0: I didn't really think you were going to do it.
1: No, look, I've got a whole list here. I see you didn't do your
0: I didn't participate.
1: You didn't do your history
0: I didn't participate.
1: Well, then I'll you know, as usual, I'll carry you tonight.
0: As a matter of fact, I think I'm just going to leave.
1: No, actually, why don't you stay?
0: Yeah. You know, I do know that fishing probably started in America, Trey, with the indigenous tribes.
1: That is very good, Mark.
0: I would think so. And they probably took, you know, bone from animals because they used everything.
1: No. You know what they did?
0: Stabbed them with
1: sticks.
0: They
1: built weirs. They tricked them into going into pools where they would be trapped.
0: They still do that in Alaska to this day.
1: Yeah.
0: They still do that. The Inuit.
1: Look, we got some fun stuff. There's some cool stuff. We're going to, just throughout the show, I'll drop a little bit of knowledge, like milestones and fishing history in the United States.
0: Would I get a ding every time I know one?
1: Yeah. Actually, our trivia question has to do with a piece of fishing history, but it's one, okay, think LiveScope. Think the development of sonar. That's all I'm going to say for right now.
0: Okay.
1: But our trivia question later on in the show has something to do with that.
0: Nice.
1: Yeah. And it's multiple choice.
0: Oh, really?
1: Yeah.
0: It's not like reverse flooding torpedo tubes and sucking in schools of fish or anything like that.
1: Oh, no.
0: Okay, I don't even know if you can do that.
1: Yeah.
0: And then we got, of course,
1: 8,000 plus years ago, indigenous Americans used genius stone weirs to trap fish in rivers and coastal tides.
0: Hold it. How do you know?
1: There's archaeological evidence.
0: Okay.
1: We're
0: depending on science on this show tonight. We're going with science.
1: You know what I thought was interesting? The first documentation of European-style angling, fishing with a rod and line, was in Jamestown in 1612.
0: Really?
1: Yeah. Saltwater fly fishing started much earlier. Not the way we think about it today, but it started much earlier than I thought. 1764 is the first documentation. I believe it was a Spaniard writing something back to the old world. We have caught many fish in the salt on the fly.
0: I'll be darned.
1: Yeah.
0: That may be why a lot of people left over there, because people were fly fishing. They wanted to get over to real fishing in America.
1: Look, this is not just fly fishing. I've got bass fishing. Okay, we've got all kinds of stuff. Okay. There's very little fly fishing, actually.
0: Why don't we go to Philip?
1: I'm going to. That's what I think. Look, the cursor is on the button.
0: Yeah,
1: over
0: I like
1: here.
0: It.
1: Yeah. Guy gets in there, gets nominated or inducted, about to be inducted into the Hall of Fame, and he just treats me like kicking me in the shins over here.
0: Get bossy.
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1: That's not Philip, I don't think. Philip, are you on this line?
3: I just might be.
1: Yes. Do you hear Hedrick giving me a hard time over here, man? The guy's
3: you can always reach across the table and put your finger in his face.
0: kind of like that girl for the Indiana Fever that's always pointing at people.
1: I like her. Love it. Well, Philip, what is going on out there other than it finally turning into real live Arkansas summertime? The humidity pods are back.
3: Yeah, it's kind of crazy out there. So this morning on Lake Ouachita, according to John T. Hall, the water temperature was 81, 82-ish, and obviously climbing. You know, with the heat that we're dealing with right now in the middle of the day, you're in the mid-80s and maybe even upper. I don't know if you saw the moonrise last night, but it was incredible.
1: Gorgeous.
3: Strawberry moon with all the Sahara dust in the atmosphere just made it incredible. Full moon tonight, and it is spectacular. Lake Ouachita and Lake Greeson, both lakes are at their peak of the year. That is a huge topic to consider because why? All of the moss lines are moving up, and that just makes the best thing you can have for a spawn. I think Lake Ouachita and Lake Greeson are going to have two of the best spawns that those two lakes have ever had. you know, all the things that are going on right now, normal summer pattern, you've got some of the best worm fishing in brush piles, some of the best topwater fishing in the morning. When it's this hot during the day, my goodness, it's time to swim and try to stay shape.
1: Philip, I did a segment on Channel 7 today for my day job, and they were asking me about fishing, and I said the only good times to go fishing now are from about 5:30 a.m. to about maybe 9, and then nighttime.
0: Yeah, nighttime.
1: So, yeah. That's when the fish are active anyway.
0: I would tell you with this full moon
3: right now.
0: I would think you could get a black spider and swim down any of the banks in 8 or 10 feet of water.
1: You know what else you could do? You could get one of those new urchin baits that they are stock full of at Trader Bill's.
0: They are stock full of
1: it. Isn't that right, Philip?
3: We really are. Trader Bill's has both Hot Springs and Little Rock has a huge selection of urchin style baits. So hags, the new skinny bear urchin that we got today, that was crazy. Yamamoto, tomorrow we're getting a big shipment of hairy boogers in. They're all urchin style baits.
1: I don't think you can say that on the radio.
3: Well, my name is not Dr. Johnny. Come on. WKRP is alive.
0: Yeah.
1: Philip, awesome stuff.
0: What else you got?
3: Big selection of water toys as well. 4th of July weekend coming up. All the life jackets you might need, as well as any other boat. We sell Taiga, Godfrey barges, and anything you might need to keep your family safe, guys. So please stop by.
0: Thanks, Philip.
1: Thank you, Philip. We'll talk to you next week. That is Philip Kastner on the Edward Food Giant Hotline. He's from Trader Bill's Outdoors. I saw the Instagram page for Trader Bill's just about an hour ago before I came up.
0: You didn't see it on Facebook?
1: No, I didn't. It was a giant stack of urchin-style baits. More Wildside coming up right after this break. Don't go anywhere.
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1: You are back on The Wild Side. You probably knew that because you hear that song.
0: Yep.
1: We were talking about another fun song. Should I Stay or Should I Go?
0: I love that song. The Clash, I believe.
1: The Clash, yeah. It is The Clash, absolutely.
0: Yeah, they were... The opening of that song,
1: it's iconic, man. Riff,
0: you know exactly what it's going to be.
1: Yeah,
0: it's kind of like it's kind of like that that song that you don't know what the guy says.
1: Yeah, the Def Leppard song.
0: Yeah, the Def Leppard's just the greatest.
1: Oh man,
0: those are two just iconic songs. So yeah,
1: you know what else is iconic? My list of famous things in fishing throughout U.S.
0: Okay,
1: history.
0: Well, let's go straight to the outdoor report.
1: I'm going to do like Phillip said. I'm going to put my finger in your face.
0: Let's go to the outdoor report.
1: Oh, man. No, I really do want to do the outdoor report, but I want to get back to my list. We're going to educate our listeners.
0: I can't wait, Trey.
1: What kind of grades did you make, Mark?
0: In school?
1: Yeah.
0: We don't like to talk. I will tell you this, Trey. I never made a B. How's that?
1: That could go a lot of different directions.
0: Or an A.
1: All right.
2: The Wild Side Outdoor Report is brought to you by Flyaway Brewing, where a passion for the great outdoors is evident in every pint. Flyaway Brewing, follow the migration.
0: You know, Trey, we talked a while back about the nocturnal kayak tour on Grassy Lake out of, Conway. We thought, man, that'll be cool. You can go out and, go through there and hear a lot of nature at night. Canceled. No water. So take that one off your list, y'all. That was a bad deal. Hopefully they'll redo it, but right now there's just no water.
1: They may need to wait until there's a little bit more water.
0: Yeah. I mean, we got night. We just don't have water.
1: I don't think we're going to get rid of night.
0: Yeah, we got night. We do have night. We just don't have water.
1: We got the nocturnal.
0: Yeah.
1: You know what diurnal means?
0: Oh, gosh. Yeah, isn't that? Well, never mind. Here's something for you. Thursday, October 29th. This is something I'm really excited about, and I know you are too. The inaugural Arkansas Legacy Lunker Banquet, and I'm saying this early because I want people to get excited about it. This is a heck of a program. I believe it's 19 anglers, correct, Trey?
1: That is correct, Mark.
0: 19 anglers will be receiving their replica mounts from Harper's Pure Country Taxidermy at a banquet. I believe it's held at the North Little Rock Events Center.
1: That's right.
0: I think it's over there close to Alltel, if I'm not mistaken.
1: You mean Simmons Bank Arena?
0: Simmons Bank Arena, yeah. Well, I'm old, Trey, so.
1: I'm sorry. I've banked with Simmons for about 40 years, so I got to give them the love.
0: But anyway, Harper's Pure Country Taxidermy will be presenting their replica mounts they got for catching those fish, turning them into the program, and then releasing them later. They're going to have various prizes. And a name will be drawn from one of the lucky Legacy Lunker catchers. I think that's a way to put it. The anglers that caught the Legacy Lunker, one of those
1: donators.
0: Guys, the guys that caught it, they're going to have a chance to win a $78,000 express bass boat. Now, here's the cool part. you can be a part of this. The public can be a part of it.
1: Yeah, that's what I was going to highlight, Mark. Yeah, it's not just for those 19 anglers and the Game and Fish.
0: Tickets
1: Legacy
0: are very
1: Lunker
0: reasonable,
1: staff.
0: $50. Yeah. There's going to be...
1: you can buy tables, full tables.
0: Yeah, you can buy tables.
1: It's actually going to be another fundraiser for the Game and Fish Foundation, but it's also geared around... You know, we do all these events like DU events and NWTF and Rocky Mountain Elk Foundation. We don't really have the same thing. You know, Trout Unlimited does some stuff. But the bass fishing world really doesn't have an
0: this
1: event
0: is something
1: like this.
0: The bass anglers, I think, kind of clamor for a little bit. I think it'll be a really neat place to get together and swap stories and talk. But there are going to be guide trips, hunting and fishing gear, and more given away, auctioning stuff off. You can contact Matt Baker at the Arkansas Game and Fish Foundation. I encourage you to do that. If you want to sponsor a table, it's Matt at agff.org for more info. But, I mean, there'll be some really cool stuff there.
1: I think this is like one of Matt's first events, like they're giving him to run, right?
0: Correct. Yeah. And so he's got his arms around this. Call him up. And, guys, I just think this is going to be a great
1: This
0: great
1: is going to be a fun night. Are you going to be there, Mark?
0: Absolutely. And we've got
1: that was a trick question.
0: Yeah, and we've got some surprises we can't talk about now.
1: Oh, we do have some surprises.
0: But we have some really good surprises.
1: We have some surprises that might have something to do with the sponsor of this segment, Flyway Brewing.
0: You never know.
1: Outdoor
0: report. You never know. Also, healthy young walleye fingerlings were released into various lakes by the AGFC Fisheries Division. 51,585 went into Gray. Washita River got over 16,000. Catherine got just shy of 16,000. And the Saline River got about 15,250, 2 to 3 inch fingerlings. So if you're out there looking for them, these guys are going to be, you know, searching for cover, getting down the grass and all that. So we may not see these for a while, but the fish they've been putting in over the last few years, you're going to be able to catch those fish. So go out and start looking for that sort of stuff. B.J. Knowles wins the ABA District 47 two-day championship on the Arkansas River at Maumelle Park with 24-23. He also had Big Bass, 442 pounds. Lance Pyle with 13-78. Eric Turner, 10-18. So when B.J.'s not out stump grinding, he's fishing and winning. Drew Porto secured a third-place finish in the Toyota Series MLF. Drew's a great guy, great fisherman. It was on Dardanelle, had a three-day total of 52-14. He was less than 2 pounds out of first, took him some nice hardware and some nice cash. And the Anvil Jaw, last regular season derby on the Arkansas River, our buddy Deuce Daniel Romine. Corey Cathcart came in first. The Deuce came in second with 18-45. Wyatt Ellis, third, 15-33, and Daniel gets the AOI. So congratulations.
1: Nice, congratulations. Speaking of Legacy Lunker, you talked about the walleye fingerlings. Over 300,000 lunkerlings stocked recently.
0: That's unbelievable.
1: We're going to take a quick break. Stick around. More Wildside coming right up.
0: I like that.
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0: Welcome back to the Wild Side. Trey Reed here with you. Mark Hedrick next to me. Trip Keeter in the control room. Having a good time tonight. Mark had the longest outdoor report in the history of the Wild Side. Nah, but you're promoting that Legacy Lunker banquet that's happening October 29th. Correct. We want to start creating some excitement around that.
1: And we can move through some of this pretty quick. I want to hear all that stuff you've got.
0: We'll get to it. We'll have plenty of time. Okay. We're not going to do it right now, though, because
1: we have
0: John Clancher on the Edwards Food Giant Hotline. John, how are you, man?
2: I'm doing good. How are you?
0: I am good. So you have got a tournament coming up, the Big Bass Bash on August 1st, Lake Hamilton. Tell us all about it.
2: Yeah, so it started about 3 years ago now. This is the fourth annual one. It was just me and a couple buddies fishing for my birthday party. I was getting there out of that birthday party age. And, you know, it started small, and over the years it's slowly gotten bigger and invited more people and starting to grow. I wanted to get it bigger and started kind of doing that every year for my birthday. And the Arkansas Game and Fish helped a lot out. The foundation helped a lot out in youth fishing and high school fishing for me. Growing up, they're always giving back, especially with their Commissioner's Cup they put on and scholarships and stuff like that. And so I wanted to do a way to give back to them and the future high school and youth anglers that come through them and give them the opportunity and help that the Game and Fish did me. So I thought, what better way was it to put on a tournament and, you know, help them out and give back to them?
1: Well, first off, we applaud you for that, because youth fishing is paramount to keeping the sport alive, especially in Arkansas and other states. And the fact that you came up through the Commissioner's Cup and decided you wanted to do this, we applaud you. It's a great tournament, from what I've heard. Three fish limit. It's going to be on Hamilton, August 1st of 2026, 6 a.m. to 1 p.m. out of Fish Hatchery. 60 a boat. Now, you can do solo or team, correct?
2: Yes, 60 a boat, and you can fish by yourself or two max to a boat.
1: And 70% payback, 30%, I guess, goes to the foundation. And it's just a great program. How many expect this year?
2: That's a good question. We're hoping for more. The past year we had about 20 boats in it, so we're expecting more than that, and hopefully, it keeps getting bigger.
0: Well, we're here to help amplify the call for anglers for the Big Bass Bash, fourth annual, August 1st, 26th, on Lake Hamilton. Now, John, Mark tells me, in addition to being a past Commissioner's Cup participant, you have moved on and you are fishing in the college ranks now.
2: That is correct.
0: Tell us a little bit about where you fish and what that experience has been like for you.
2: Yeah, so I just finished my freshman year out at LSUS down in Shreveport. It's been pretty good. We had a good season this year. We're ranked ninth in the nation right now at this past, our last regular season event up at Kerr Reservoir. We placed 30th, and that qualified us for the college national championship at this August, actually, up at Leech Lake in Minnesota. So we look forward to that and getting back into sophomore season.
0: Man, that sounds awesome. Minnesota in August sounds like a great place to be.
1: No doubt. Well, Trey, why don't we...
0: You want to shoot from the hip with John?
1: From the hip.
0: Let's do it. Here we go.
3: It's Shoot from the Hip, brought to you by Crane Chevrolet. Mark and Trey always like to shoot from the hip every week. But when it comes to Crane Chevrolet, they shoot straight and always hit their target.
1: All right, John, what's a must-have snack to have on your fishing trip?
2: Oh, must-have snack? I would definitely say some Uncrustables and some Lay's chips.
1: There you go.
0: Man, nice combo.
1: No
0: doubt. Can't get mad at that one.
1: Peanut butter and jelly?
0: And Lay's potato chips.
1: You can't beat it.
0: No.
1: You can't
0: awesome.
1: Beat it.
0: Awesome.
2: For dessert, you got to have a Rice Krispie, too.
1: There you go.
0: Oh, man, you're going to get to beat us.
1: Yeah. You're Wilford Brindley's going to pick you up somewhere.
0: I love all that stuff. I'm just joking, John.
1: Yeah, we like it. So if you had 24, or I'll change this up a little bit. If you could go to any lake in the nation, or any lake anywhere, and fish for 24 hours, money's not an object. We'll get you there. Get you. Where would you go?
2: Anywhere in the nation. Definitely one of the northern smallmouth fisheries. You know, they're just so far away. There's so many up there.
1: I've always thought Mille Lacs would be a fun place to go, or the, you know.
0: Yeah.
1: Yeah, I think Mille Lacs would be a lot of fun. I just don't know if I'd be able
2: to. Mille Lacs and St. Clair is definitely a bucket list one for me.
1: That's a good one.
0: I was talking to a gentleman the other day, had been to the Boundary Waters recently. They were fishing on the Canadian side, but and Arkansas Fly Fishers does a trip there, but it's an awesome smallmouth fishery. A little bit different than those larger lakes, but okay, go ahead, Mark. My editorial comments are over.
1: Yeah, and you know, you're a young guy, so you know, you've seen what we're going into space a lot now. So if you had the opportunity to go into space, would you do it? I mean, like, go to the space station, go to the moon, heck, go to Mars. Would you go into space?
2: 100%.
1: Really?
2: You only live once.
1: There you go. There you
0: go. I'm with you, John. I would, too.
1: So would you take a carbon fiber submersible to the bottom of the ocean to look at the Titanic?
2: That one's a little iffy, but yeah.
0: It's a lot iffy.
1: Yeah, it's a lot. I'll never forget what Bennett Bullard said. I'd like to see what kind of fish are down there. Yeah, you know, that was the greatest.
0: Yeah, that was fun.
1: Yeah, I'm not going that deep. And a couple of things, I'm just going to ask you. You know, have you ever eaten a pickled pig's foot?
2: I have not.
1: Have you ever eaten a sardine?
2: I have.
1: Oh, what'd you think of sardines?
2: I'm not a fan.
1: There, you got to be hungry. But, you know, when you're hungry, they're
2: good. I honestly don't eat a whole lot of fish.
1: Really? You know, it's funny you say that, because after I catch them and clean them and cook them, I may eat just two or three pieces of fish, and then I'm on to something else. I don't know what it is, but you know, doing all that work, it's like ribs, smoking ribs. I'm done by the time. Last thing. And then we're going to let you go. What do you think about Spam?
2: Not a fan of it either.
1: Well, there you have it.
0: Look, the man told us what he loves. That's peanut butter and jelly and Lay's potato chips and Rice Krispie treats.
1: That's it. That's all we need to know. Well, John,
2: now, I will eat some Vienna sausages.
1: Oh,
0: okay.
1: Yeah.
0: That's a pretty classic fishing snack right there. Yeah, well, John, we appreciate you jumping on with us tonight. The Big Bass Bash, once again, is August 1st. 2026 on Lake Hamilton at a Fish Hatchery Ramp. John, you got a Facebook, any like more information, phone number, anything you want to give out?
2: It will be. My phone number is 501-860-4089. Anybody can call or text me if they have any questions about that. It's also all posted on my Instagram and Facebook. That's John Clancher Fishing. And plans to have a good time. And we usually grill hot dogs and hamburgers, so it'll be a fun time. Even if anybody's not fishing, they're welcome to come out and hang out.
1: Man, awesome. John, I appreciate what you do.
0: Good stuff, buddy. Thanks for donating that part of the proceeds to the Game and Fish Foundation. That's John Clancher from the Big Bass Bash, and good to have him on the Edwards Food Giant Hotline.
1: Got a sweet-looking boat, too. I mean, sweet.
0: So has it got, like, nice the wrap. LSU Shreveport colors on it?
1: It's a nice wrap. Got a big truck wrapped. Got some sponsors on it. It's pretty. So let's.
0: We got about 2 minutes till the next break, Mark.
1: Oh, okay, so we get to hear some of your stuff.
0: Do you want to hear some
1: of
0: this
1: I'd
0: stuff?
1: Love to.
0: What would you like to know about?
1: You just start me out.
0: Okay, when do you think the first multiplier reel was constructed? How far with a gear ratio?
1: Yeah,
0: where,
1: I got you. I got
0: you. Know what I mean?
1: Yeah,
0: okay.
1: I got you. Right. Now I do know that the reels of old. I've got one. When you threw it, the handle turned. I mean, it spun. You didn't. It didn't sit there though. The gear
0: right.
1: I would probably say 1893.
0: Well, you're in the right century.
1: Okay.
0: 1810, watchmaker George Snyder of Paris, Kentucky, builds the first multiplier reel,
1: okay,
0: allowing the spool to turn multiple times for every single turn of the handle.
1: That's good. That's good.
0: First bamboo rod, split bamboo rods, 1845 in Eaton, Pennsylvania.
1: I'd think it's earlier than that.
0: You were, you know what? You were really close, though. The first level wine bait casting reel by William Shakespeare Jr., 1897 on that one.
1: I was
0: one.
1: Thinking somewhere in that. I thought I'd heard that somewhere.
0: You know, before Shakespeare, he just all that.
1: Yeah, it was Longfellow.
0: All that line
1: was
0: would just get lumped up on one side, you know.
1: I got to tell you, I can remember trying to throw my granddad, and I've got that reel at home. It's got the Lucite, little clear Lucite handles on it.
0: Yeah.
1: It's got, it looks like braided line. It's nylon. I mean, it's still got it. You'd throw that, you couldn't throw it 10 feet without it backlash. You had to thumb it. Just to look at the new stuff, it's anti-backlash and the stuff that came before us.
0: Lot of progress
1: and
0: over
1: I
0: the
1: will
0: years.
1: Tell you this.
0: We got to hit a break. More Wild Side coming up.
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11: I'm a real wild one.
12: Wild one.
11: Wild one.
12: Wild one.
11: Wild one.
0: You're back on the Wild Side. It is a steamy, muggy Tuesday night here in Little Rock, Arkansas. 7:39. Trey Reed and Mark Hedrick with you. Trip Keeter in the control room. Mark, you want to do trivia, or you want to get trivia out of the way, and then we'll do some of my America 250 fishing history. Yeah, you want to do that?
1: Yeah, because okay. And I talked to Tammy today. We need to get her on the show.
0: Well, let's do it. What are we waiting for?
3: It's time for this week's Tammy Chase Insurance Outdoor Trivia Question. You may not know the answer to this week's trivia question, but Tammy Chase has the answers for all your health insurance and Medicare needs. Tammy Chase Insurance. She puts the I care in Medicare solutions.
1: And Trey, one addendum to this. I just think you need multiple choice.
0: Well, I do. I do have multiple
1: choice. I thought
0: you
1: had quadruple choice.
0: Well, that's multiple. Quadruple is multiple.
1: We're going to go three.
0: You only want three?
1: Yeah, I think three.
0: You only want three.
1: I think three.
0: All right. Well, you know, I did say my co-host has had such a long outdoor report tonight that we didn't get to many of my, historical facts about fishing in America.
1: I'm just glad you're in town to do this. I'm so glad you're here to do it, Trey.
0: Oh man.
1: Bam.
0: We are talking about major milestones in fishing over the last 250, well, really more than that. We went all the way back to 1612,
1: first
0: European style of angling that happened at Jamestown, Virginia. But we are hitting some historical notes tonight because this is our Independence Day show, if you will. It is a major milestone, 250 years of this great nation. A lot of fishing's taking place. We're going to talk about some fishing presidents before we get out of here, too. But anyway, our trivia question has to do with a pretty important milestone, especially as it comes to bass fishing. We got a lot of bass fishermen in our audience. It helps other types of fishing, too. Mark uses it for crappie.
1: Yeah.
0: We're talking sonar. So I want you to tell me, well, first let me give you the number, 501-661-1037, playing for a $10 Sonic gift card from Tammy Chase Insurance. Again, 501-661-1037. In which of these years did Carl Lawrence Jr. develop the first sonar unit for anglers? Was it 1952, 1957, or 1962?
1: You know, I'd forgotten the question. You just asked me about 5 minutes ago, and I forgot.
0: In which of these years did Carl Lawrence Jr. develop the first sonar unit for anglers? Was it 52, 57, or 62?
1: I want to know if that's how you pronounce his last name.
0: Lawrence?
1: Or is it Lawrence? I'm trying to think, is it permit?
0: Lawrence.
1: Or permit?
0: I say Lawrence when I'm talking about the unit, but I know some people who name that, and they go by Lawrence.
1: Really?
0: Yeah.
1: Okay. Well,
0: first syllable accent.
1: There we're going to use
0: it. I don't know. I don't know what Carl did.
1: I wonder.
0: Lawrence.
1: I think
0: it's a name that we've altered it over the years as anglers.
1: I wonder if he had any idea when he made that flasher in the year that he would, we'd be looking at forward-facing sonar now. Can you imagine?
0: No, he had no idea.
1: No idea.
0: Oh, yeah. Let's go to Derek on line one. See if Derek, do you know which of the following years Carl Lawrence Jr. developed the first sonar unit for anglers? 52, 57, or 62?
11: Do you think I know the answer, Mark?
1: Oh, God, I know you know it, Derek.
11: I actually don't know the answer. I'm going to guess 62.
1: Oh, no, Derek. Derek, man.
11: Well, I eliminated one for you.
0: You did. Jim and Brad are going to be happy about that.
1: Derek, you are the man.
0: Derek, thanks for calling, buddy. Thanks for listening. Let's go to Jim on line two. Jim, we have one answer off the board. Was it 62 that he said?
1: It's 60, whatever it was.
0: So 52 or 57 that Carl Lawrence Jr. developed the first sonar unit for anglers?
12: 57.
0: Bingo, you are correct, Jim. Very well done, sir. Brad, who's on line three, sorry, buddy. Jim beat you to the punch.
1: Yeah, he owes Derek Sandler at least half a sandwich.
0: Yeah, right.
1: I think so.
0: Absolutely. Okay, Jim, hey, hold the line, buddy. Tripp's going to get your contact information, and we'll get that gift card to Sonic mailed out to you as soon as possible. Thanks for listening, buddy.
1: Thanks.
12: Yes, sir.
1: And that was awesome.
0: Oh, that didn't awesome. Take too long.
1: Yeah, great question, Trey.
0: I thought it was a fun question.
1: Very great, good question.
0: You know, there were a lot of questions.
1: I figured as much as you've been off, you'd come up with some really good ones. And you,
0: what are you talking? When I was off, I was fishing for permit.
1: or permit. Yeah, go ahead. Go ahead. I want to hear some other stuff.
0: Well, what do you want to hear? Do you want to talk about milestones in gear, management and conservation, the boom of big game and tournament fishing?
1: I want to know when the first guy dropped an M80 in a lake and watched a fish come
0: out. I don't have that one.
1: Yeah, you don't think
0: when did the Chinese start making fireworks?
1: You don't think that ever happened, do you?
0: Yeah. Oh, I actually saw, I was looking for keepers and culls, and there's a woman who's a big reef conservationist out of Indonesia. She's not Indonesian, but she's Western. But she was talking about people. They're dropping bombs to kill fish on the reef over there. They're tearing the reefs up.
1: Oh my God!
0: Yeah, I didn't go with it because it was kind of a bad story.
1: Yeah.
0: Okay. How about this one? Here's a big milestone: 1950 Dingell-Johnson Act, the federal aid in sport fish restoration. Is passed by Congress and signed by the president, puts a tax on an excise tax on the manufacturer of fishing equipment, and it's a portion to the states based on the number of licenses and geographical size. But it is a very important funding mechanism for state wildlife agencies and fisheries agencies. Clean Water Act passed in 1972. You know, Ray Scott was pretty instrumental in helping that happen.
1: Yes. Who would you say was the most passionate president was a fisherman?
0: You know, the guy that caused the Great Depression, Herbert Hoover.
1: Probably.
0: He wrote a number of books about fishing, and he was the one that said, all men are equal before fish.
1: Well, you know,
0: I think it's a fantastic quote.
1: It's interesting.
0: Terrible president, but a great fisherman.
1: I got to tell you, you know, and I had a little deal I had to go to the other day.
0: And it wasn't really all Hoover's fault, sorry.
1: I had a little deal I had to go to the other day where they asked me a lot of questions about things a little, you know what I'm talking about. I had to go to the...
0: Yes.
1: You did
0: your interview for the Hall of Fame, yeah.
1: And one thing I found myself talking about is when they talked about when I started fishing. When I started fishing when I was really young, we didn't go fishing for fun. We went fishing for food. You know, we had our own, like my grandparents had a garden out back. They took the remnants of the fish and planted in the garden, tilled it in, okra, tomatoes, peppers, cucumbers, you name it. And we had
0: sounds awesome.
1: And then we'd catch brim and crappie. And if we got a big bass, well, we ate that too.
0: You know?
1: I mean, it was, but it's come such a long way.
0: Oh, absolutely. Well, you know, the world record bass caught by George Washington Perry in 1932, you know why there's no pictures of it?
1: He ate it.
0: They ate it.
1: Yeah.
0: It was the Great Depression.
1: And
0: okay.
1: The other thing is, do you think that really was the size of that fish?
0: No, I don't.
1: I don't either. We need to get somebody on here, an historian, and talk about that one.
0: I think it was, there's no way that was a record. I just don't believe it. Okay, so when I say fishing president, who else do you think about?
1: I think about Eisenhower. I think about Carter.
0: Carter.
1: I think about
0: the late Dave Whitlock.
1: Yeah, Dave.
0: Illustrated one of Jimmy Carter's books about fishing.
1: I think if I would think maybe I wouldn't be at all surprised if somebody like Thomas Jefferson wasn't a fisherman.
0: No, you know, our very first president was a big angler. George Washington, and was actually a commercial fisherman for herring and shad
1: Vernon. Crossing the Delaware, if you'll notice, there's a trolling.
0: I saw a great a great photo when I was doing some research last night about this, and it was George Washington crossing the Delaware, and they had him with a rod boat up with a fish on the end of the line.
1: Oh, that's great.
0: It was great. H.W. Bush, another big one. Was a fisherman, too, but I think his dad was probably a bigger fisherman.
1: Not a lot.
0: We got to take a quick break. More Wild Side right after this.
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0: We are back. Last segment of the Wild Side. Trey Reed and Mark Hedrick with you. Trip Keeter in the control room. Our buddy Damon Poole's down the hall running a Travs game, I think, tonight. And you're here.
17: Yep.
0: Great listeners, dear listeners, we hope you've been enjoying the show tonight. Mark indulges me by giving away a bunch of historical facts about fishing for America's 250 on Saturday. But right now, we're going to give away some keepers and coals, our keepers and coals for the week. And there it is.
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0: I'm going to start with a call, and that's my ability to play liners on the button bar.
1: Well, it's we need new glasses, Trey.
0: It's not that. It's just you don't see the whole thing. Yeah. And it clearly says Wildside Battery Outfit.
1: Yeah, outfit.
0: Now, this one says Wildside Keepers and
1: There you go.
0: You can't see the whole thing. That's the problem.
1: Well, I think, listen, you found it. I think that's
0: I was able to open our button bar for the Wild Side without any assistance tonight.
1: You caught the first one, you released it, and you went back and got the right one.
0: Yeah, that's true.
1: Yeah, so we'll look at it that
0: Great way. Metaphor, yeah, Mark. All right, go. I'm going to let you lead us off here.
1: Well, of course,
0: besides
1: Trey,
0: the call of my
1: one of my big
0: abilities.
1: Keepers is John Clancher doing this fishing tournament August 1st. Please, guys, go out and support a tournament, win a little money, and your money goes to the Commissioner's Cup, Arkansas Game and Fish Foundation, to help with youth fishing. So, pretty cool deal. John Clancher, call him at 501-860-4089 for more information. Thanks, John. Appreciate what you do. And here's a real deal, Trey. Something I know you're going to be excited about and Damon will be excited about. Ozark Mountain Bigfoot Conference, October 3rd. Well, if I was sensitive, that would have hurt me.
0: Go ahead. I'm
1: 9 a.m. to 4:30 p.m. in Nixa, Missouri. I'll have more information when available. But listen.
0: When is it? What's the date?
1: It's October 3rd. But the information right now is as sketchy as the Bigfoot.
0: As the Bigfoot.
1: So we'll get it.
0: Finding the information is about as easy as finding Bigfoot it sounds
1: right,
0: like.
1: Right. It may be cloaked. We may never see it, but I'm gonna do my best to find out.
0: You know who we need to get? We need to get Homer White on the case. If anybody can find the Bigfoot information.
1: If you can get Homer White in next week to start out July.
0: Oh, that would be great.
1: That would
0: Homer?
1: Be the,
0: I know
1: Homer,
0: you're listening.
1: Get your car gassed up. Turn the headlights on.
0: All right. I have just one keeper tonight, Mark. You know, I was up at the Buffalo River Elk Festival in Jasper this weekend and under the auspices of my day job at the Arkansas Game and Fish Commission. And great event. I can't believe, Mark, I have been doing that for 19
1: years. Since you were 12 years old.
0: Yeah, exactly. No, you know how I got started on that? Our buddy Wildman couldn't do it in June of 2007. You know, why don't you go cover that? He never volunteered to take it over again.
1: Are you serious?
0: Can you believe that?
1: No, I can't.
0: Hard to believe.
1: I can't.
0: No.
1: It must not pay very well.
0: It pays the same as everything else you're doing for the state. All part of it. Other duties as assigned. No, what I wanted to mention, the on-site elk permit draw set another record. It was a record last year. Yep. It was a record this year. 834 people signed up on site.
1: For how many permits?
0: For 3 permits.
1: Wow.
0: Now, there were 7,059, I think,
1: wow,
0: in the people that signed up online during the month of May. So
1: we met a guy the other day that drew an elk permit.
0: Yeah, Tim over the head, Flyway, the brewmaster at Flyway. He drew one a number of years ago. Yeah. There's been a few handful of Game and Fish employees over the year that drew one. I ran into John Stein, who's a fisheries biologist in Northwest, at the festival, and I had forgotten. He reminded me, he didn't kill an elk, but he had a cow tag, and he had some great stories he was sharing.

0: 1948, Skeeter unveils the first bass boat, a first boat specifically designed for bass fishing. Ole Evinrude, 1909, unveils a 1.5-horsepower outboard that becomes the first commercially successful engine. Here's another good one in the gear category. 1902, James Hedden patents a floating wooden lure carved from a barrel plug, creating the first modern
1: and
0: fishing
1: how
0: plug.
1: Many topwater plugs do you think Hedden has come out with? The you know, he's come out with
0: a lot.
1: I mean, the Lucky 13, the Zaraspook.
0: The Zaraspook. Love that one. My favorite.
1: Yeah, and there was one called the old Hedden Flatfish that would lay on top. It didn't even look like a bait, but it caught fish.
0: I have so many more historical facts that we're not going to have time to get to because we got about 15 seconds left. But happy birthday, America. 250 years old. That's all we got, y'all. For Tripp Keeter and Mark Hedrick, I'm Trey Reed. We'll talk to you in July on the Wild Side.
1: Happy 4th.
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5: I'm Christine Lisi. In a move that shakes up the NBA's Eastern Conference, the Clippers agreed to trade Kawhi Leonard to the Raptors for a package that includes 2 first-round picks, a return to Toronto for Leonard, who led the Raptors to their first and only NBA title back in 2019. Kawhi's played the last 7 years in Los Angeles and has 3 reasons he's willing to go back to Toronto, reports ESPN's Shams Charania.
6: One is the familiarity with the Toronto Raptors organization, the city of Toronto as well. And the ability now to go to the Raptors and contend in the Eastern Conference and to be able to say that I ended my career with the Raptors after playing for the Clippers and the Spurs.
5: LeBron James has said goodbye to the Lakers after 8 seasons. He's asked agent Rich Paul to talk to everyone around the league and see what his options are. Warriors plan to pursue him. Cavaliers and Heat also likely in the mix. Lakers among the teams. Pistons restricted free agent center Jalen Duren is set to meet with. Detroit, though, not interested in any sign and trade and will match any potential offer sheet that Duren signs. Wizards not interested in trading forward Anthony Davis and are not listening to trade offers for him. Baseball, 2-time AL Cy Young Award winner Tarek Skubal in likely one of his final starts. For the Tigers, they are expected to move their ace ahead of the August 3rd trade deadline. He's given up just 2 hits, struck out 9. New York's Cam Schlittler, a rough start, 6 runs, 7 hits, 4 home runs in 4. Detroit leading the Yankees 9-2, bottom 6. Phillies up 5-0 on the Pirates, bottom 8, 3 hits, 9 strikeouts in 7, scoreless for Christopher Sanchez. Guardians rookie left fielder Chris Cooper Engel lost track of the number of outs in the 7th, allowed the Rangers to score the go-ahead run. They beat Cleveland 4-2.
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9: Well, today has been a total fireball in the NBA. I'm Aaron Goldhammer with Tanitra Batiste. We're in for Amber and Ian. It's ESPN Radio. It's the ESPN app. It's Sirius XM Channel 80. We are presented by Progressive Insurance. LeBron is leaving L.A. Where's he going? We don't know. Kawhi is leaving L.A. Tanitra, we know where he's going, and it is the city of Toronto. He's going north of the border, back to where he won a title and the finals MVP award 2019. 888-SAY-ESPN, the number if you want to jump in with us, 888-729-3776. We're talking about those, but also talking about Laker fans' response to LeBron leaving, calling them the most spoiled fans in all of sports. Daniel in Toronto would like to get into this conversation. First, Daniel, got to imagine it's a big day for you guys to get your hands on Kawhi again. You're on Amber and Ian on ESPN Radio. What's up, Daniel?
10: Well, first of all, I think it's a great trade for the Raptors. I'm not really concerned about those draft picks. They might be lower in the first round, especially if the Raptors contend in the East. And Kawhi is a huge upgrade from Brandon Ingram, that's for sure. We all know that, especially if he stays healthy. And it's not much of a big difference in cap hit either. In terms of LeBron, Let's just say I'm not a

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13: I think it is too much of a given that LeBron is the best player of this era without a conversation and then awarding LeBron the best player of this era. I think that we are actually negligent in not including Steph Curry in the conversation. Even if you want to give it to LeBron, no issue with that, but he should be in the conversation.
14: This is Sportsmanlike here on ESPN Radio. 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In case you didn't hear the news yesterday, LeBron James is returning for an unprecedented 24th season in the NBA, but it will not be for his ninth season with the LA Lakers. He and Rich Paul, Clutch Sports CEO, have informed the Los Angeles Lakers that the franchise can move on without him because he is going to play elsewhere. We've been speculating where we think LeBron will play next, where he will end his career, but we've looked forward. Let's look back now, CeCe. LeBron James and his tenure as a Los Angeles Laker. We're talking 8 seasons, 1 championship in the bubble with unprecedented circumstances. He won his 4th finals MVP as a member of the Lakers. He broke the all-time scoring record, and he played with his son, Bronny, becoming the first father-son duo to play in the NBA together. When you think about LeBron James as a Laker, what is his legacy, CeCe?
15: I think it's successful, right? You're talking about the second greatest player to ever lace him up.
12: joining an iconic franchise and having an opportunity to have success at the highest level of the sport, which is winning a title. Now, I will say this. You're talking about a three-month layoff during COVID that aided in that team with LeBron and AD being able to be healthy enough at the end to win the title. If you don't have that three-month layoff, I don't know how that goes. I don't know what it looks like in terms of the Lakers winning a championship. So I think that that's the demarcation for me in terms of it being successful. Were you able to put up a banner? It's great that LeBron James was able to break Kareem's record and be the all-time leading scorer. It's great that he and his son, Bronny James, had an opportunity to be the first father-son duo to play in an NBA game. But those are individual accolades as far as I'm concerned. To me, it's all about the organization having success, the team's success, in winning a championship, and in bringing over the piece that eventually the Lakers were able to flip for Luka Doncic, which should usher in the next decade of Laker basketball. To me, that's what makes LeBron James' tenure as a Laker a success.
14: The word I would use to describe LeBron James' tenure as a Laker is convoluted, because he did win a championship there. He did break the all-time scoring record there. He did become part of the first father-son duo to play in the league. And while he is arguably the second greatest player to ever play the game, I don't think Lakers fans would consider him an all-time great Laker, even though he won at the highest level. Is that a fair characterization, CeCe, that you would not put him in the same conversation as Kobe or Magic or Kareem or Shaq or Jerry West? No. He's not an all-time great Laker, even though he's one of the greatest players we will ever see play. Therefore, it's convoluted. He never felt like LA's own. And I know it's so hard to do the comparison with Kobe because Kobe is so beloved. Kobe will forever be a Laker. You Lakers fans, they view Kobe through a different lens than they'll probably view anybody else. But it always felt kind of like an arranged marriage. It always felt like there was never that affection for LeBron from that fan base. And there was respect, but not affection. And that's a complicated thing. It's a complicated thing.
12: It was always going to be complicated, Smalls, because it was so much overlap between LeBron and Kobe's careers, right?
14: Yeah.
12: And there was so much debate. Are you a Kobe guy or are you a LeBron guy? I'm a Kobe guy, obviously. I'm a Lakers fan. And, you know, even though he was a draft day trade, he's a homegrown player. So, yeah, I'm going to be, you know, a Kobe first, you know, voice when it comes to the argument of the debate over the greatness of those two players. And so I think that's where it starts in terms of a little bit of the reluctance to embrace LeBron as an all-time Laker great. But his impact on the franchise is undeniable, Smalls. Mm-hmm. And that's the part that I think is a little unfair when we have the discourse about what the last 8 years have been like. Because remember, before LeBron James got there, we were in the abyss. In the last few years of Kobe Bryant and then the first year of LeBron, it was a lot of meaningless basketball. We went a half dozen years being outside looking into the postseason, and we didn't have a direction. The franchise was rudderless. And then LeBron James gets there. They end up shipping off a lot of those high lottery picks in order to get Anthony Davis there. They build a championship-winning team, and then all of a sudden, Jeannie Buss parlays that into a $10 billion valuation in which she sells the team to the group that owns the Dodgers. So I don't know how you can look at LeBron James' impact on and off the court for the Lakers and characterize it as anything but a success. Even though sometimes it's felt controversial, to your point, convoluted, it's still a success by any metric. And saying otherwise is just being disrespectful to what LeBron James has bought the franchise.
14: Well, let's go to L.A. and hear from Scott Kaplan, one of the hosts of Sedano and Cap on 710 ESPN L.A. He joined Freddie and Harry and gave his answer as to how he would define LeBron James' legacy as a Laker.
15: LeBron's 8 years in Los Angeles equaled, frankly, a disappointment. LeBron came in, and with all the fanfare and all the finals that he had been to over the previous years, there was an expectation that LeBron would deliver multiple championships. One championship, one Western Conference Finals, multiple coaches, lots of personnel disasters. Yeah, there were some records. Even those nights turned out to be big messes. And the night that he broke Kareem's all-time scoring record, AD was pouting on the bench because Russell Westbrook was fighting with an assistant coach at halftime. So I would say, unfortunately for LeBron, it didn't quite turn out the way he thought it would.
14: Disappointment, CC.
12: How? How? You won a championship. How is it a disappointment?
14: Yeah. I agree with that.
12: I don't understand it. They sold the franchise for $10 billion. How is it a disappointment? Anthony Davis, him, LeBron being there, led to AD being traded to the Lakers. The Lakers then traded AD for Luka Doncic, a top five player in the sport that's 27 years old. How is LeBron James coming to the Lakers a disappointment? That doesn't even make any sense.
14: Perhaps Lakers fans expected more dominance, that the LeBron James era would result in multiple championships, that it would be a dominant run for him there, which it wasn't. There was a lot of success. There was a banner that was hung for sure. But that one, for some people, not for me personally, but for some people, has an asterisk assigned to it. Smalls, it was the bubble. It was COVID.
12: Okay. And that's fair. And I hear everything that you're saying, Smalls. Who's had the dominant run over this decade? Who's had a dominant run? There's been 8 straight years with a different NBA champion.
14: Exactly.
12: Who has had a dominant run?
14: Nobody.
12: What are we talking about?
14: However,
12: it's utterly ridiculous.
14: People expected that when LeBron went to the Lakers.
12: No, I understand that people expected that, Smalls, but that's not today's NBA. These teams are too good. These GMs are so aggressive.
14: Mm-hmm.
12: The board is constantly moving. The rules are restrictive in terms of being able to hold on to your core players, even when you draft well, because of the luxury tax and going into the first or second apron. It is so punitive that owners are forced to move on from talented players. And so you have this distribution of the talent base. And in the midst of that, LeBron James has been able to put the Lakers in a situation where they are playing relevant basketball always.
14: Mm-hmm.
12: I don't understand how you can characterize it as a failure. It is a success by any level, by any metric. And anyone that says otherwise is just a hater.
14: Well, we're going to hear from some haters coming up. The phone lines have lit up, CeCe. Let's keep this conversation going. 888-SAY-ESPN. That's 888-729-3776. How would you describe LeBron James' Lakers tenure? We'll hear from you next on Unsportsmanlike, presented by Progressive Insurance.
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7: Old number 53 here, and back in my day, I was fortunate to be around some great teams, along with some great teammates. 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
1: 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LeBron James leading the Lakers to a record-tying 17th title and the fourth in his remarkable career, punctuating it with a triple-double.
14: 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Alongside our resident Super Bowl champion and Lakers fan, Chris Canty, I am Michelle Smallman, and LeBron James will not be returning to the Lakers to finish out his career. He and Clutch Sports CEO Rich Paul spoke to Arsham Sharania yesterday and revealed that they had told the Lakers that they can move on in a different direction because LeBron intends to play elsewhere. So we are looking back on LeBron James's tenure with the Los Angeles Lakers, 8 seasons, 1 championship. He broke the all-time scoring record as a member of the Purple and Gold, and he and his son Bronny became the first ever father-son duo to play in the NBA. CC describes LeBron's tenure as a Laker as successful. The word I used was convoluted. Scott Kaplan, our friend at 710 ESPN LA, said a disappointment. Marcus, who's tuned in from Virginia on Sirius XM, how would you describe LeBron James's Lakers tenure?
22: I agree with you, Michelle. It's convoluted. Chris has talked about the success. First of all, good morning.
14: Good morning.
22: Chris talked about the success of the Lakers franchise, but I think it's a standard that's been set. The Lakers have 17 championships. Success, yes. You can classify LeBron Senior with the Lakers as a success, but by Lakers standards, that's a whole different level, right? You look at all the stars in Laker history and Laker lore, from Kareem, from Magic, to Kobe. They made it happen. They made it happen regardless of what the roster was around them. LeBron showed us who he was when he left Miami. Now, this should have happened a couple of years ago because LeBron did all that mess with Russell Westbrook, and he wanted this to happen, and he wanted these players. And to wait to the 11th hour and say that he's going to take his talents elsewhere after signing his son to a guaranteed contract, that's just not the way you treat the Lakers franchise. So, no, it's not like all the other stars in Lakers history, but he did what he was supposed to do. He won a championship. So it's kind of fair to middling. You let it go and you move on, but he's not going to get a statue.
14: CeCe, you're a Lakers fan. Will he get a statue?
12: Yeah, I think he'll get a statue, but I don't think that Lakers fans are going to be taking pictures with that one as much as the other ones that are out there in the Walk of Fame. I will say this, Smalls, it can be two things can be true. it can be a success and yet not as successful as everybody would have thought it was prior to LeBron James coming there, right? Because LeBron, when he got to L.A., he was coming off a stretch where he went to, what, 10 straight NBA finals?
14: Mm-hmm.
12: And so I think it was a scenario where Lakers fans thought he was going to usher in that level of competitiveness. Think about the early 2000s Lakers with Shaq and Kobe, where they were going to the chip every single year. Even though they didn't want it, win it, they were always in the Final Four. And I think that that's what Lakers fans expected. But I think we also have to acknowledge that with the rules changes and the NBA governors doing things a little bit differently in terms of in an effort to create more parity around the league, you're not able to have that level of sustained dominance. And so I think that's the part that frustrates a lot of Lakers fans, especially knowing how the organization bent over backwards for LeBron prior to Luka Doncic getting there. So I think that's where a little bit of the friction lies when trying to describe what Lakers fans have experienced over the last 8 years. It was successful, there is no doubt. But it can also be, you know, not as successful as you would have envisioned prior to LeBron James getting there.
14: Friction is a good word, CeCe. There's definitely not, it's not smooth sailing when it comes to LeBron and the way Lakers fans feel about him. Let's get to Corey in Atlanta, who's tuned in via the ESPN app. Corey, how would you describe LeBron's Lakers tenure?
0: Hey, good morning. How are you? I think, Chris, you're being slightly hypocritical. Just yesterday on the show, you mentioned like that Patrick Mahomes had a level of expectation that he had to meet. And if he didn't get more chips, that it would be basically deemed a failure. And you're not using the same metrics for LeBron, who had massive expectations coming to LA. And so now you're kind of moving the goalposts. So I think it's a little unfair. I think if you use the same metrics you used yesterday, that you would then be able to, if you took your Lakers hat off, you would then realize that you should basically be saying the same thing about LeBron that you are Patrick.
12: Well, LeBron was 35 when he got to the Lakers. Patrick Mahomes is 30 years old. Like, Mahomes won 3 championships and went to 5 Super Bowls in his 20s. Like, that's the difference. Like, LeBron, before he got to L.A., had played 15 years in the NBA. 15! There's a lot more runway for Patrick Mahomes right now in his career than it is for LeBron James when he got to the Los Angeles Lakers. So I hear where you're coming from. I just think from a timing standpoint, it's a lot different.
14: Let's go to Dez, who's tuned in on 99.9 The Fan in North Carolina. Dez, how would you describe LeBron's Lakers tenure?
2: Hey, good morning. If I had to rank it by tiers, I'd give it a tier 2. If we want to rank it, we love to rank things. LeBron is probably 8th or 9th great Lakers. And I don't think when you get to that, to the 8th or 9th spot, I don't think that is worthy of a statue. Cause I don't put LeBron ahead of James Worthy, when it comes to great Lakers. I don't think LeBron has enough skin in the game.
12: I agree with that.
2: In the Lakers uniform. Yeah, I don't think he has enough skin in the game and a Lakers uniform. They love that. The Lakers, they appreciate that ring, but it doesn't hit the same as the other rings. And maybe it's because of COVID and the things that happened around that time, but I don't think the Lakers fans rank it in the same level as the other rings that they receive. So,
14: CeCe, to say that LeBron doesn't have enough skin in the game, he played there for 8 seasons.
12: Yeah, small, but you're talking about a storied franchise with a lot of history and a lot of all-time greats. I mean, LeBron James is probably top 10 Laker of all time, but he ain't at the top of the list, if that makes sense.
14: What other names, obviously, Kareem, Magic, Kobe, what other names do you put above LeBron?
12: Jerry West, George, yep. Mike, and Elgin Baylor. Like, I mean, James Worthy, you got a ton of all-time great Lakers, Smalls. The list goes on and on. I mean, I just think that when it comes to that element of it, the pantheon of Laker greats, I'm not sure LeBron James is in it, even though he's the second greatest player of all time.
3: It's funny because he's the best player to ever play for the Lakers, but not close to the best Laker.
14: Yeah, think about that. We're saying he's the second greatest player of all time, yet he's not a top 10 Laker.
12: No, I didn't say he's not a top 10 Laker. I said he's probably a top 10.
14: Or that he is not a top 5 Laker, but he's so you're a top 2 player to play in this league all time, but you're not even a top 5 player in the franchise that you played 8 seasons for.
12: That is correct.
14: The math doesn't math, but yet it does. It's a very complicated.
12: The Lakers? Come on, man.
14: Convoluted.
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28: Well, then, he's in play.
29: Wow.
28: Because, again, if he wasn't making himself available to talk in the negotiating window with the Lakers, then he clearly wanted to talk to everyone else.
29: Yeah, buddy. Mm-hmm.
28: If he's like, yeah, no, I'm playing golf.
29: Very busy.
28: I can't meet with you to talk about a contract in the negotiating window, the exclusive negotiating window between the end of the NBA Finals and 3 o'clock local time here in El Segundo, California. He clearly wanted to talk to somebody else, and he's going to talk to somebody else. Question is now, where is it best for him to ring chase? Because I imagine that's what it's going to be about. And how much of a haircut is he willing to take? Because he doesn't seem to be, so far in recent days, interested in doing, say, what Aaron Rodgers did with the Pittsburgh Steelers, which is pay for way less than what his first ballot Hall of Fame career mandates somebody with that resume.
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6: 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It applies to Arkansans 19 to 64 years old who are currently enrolled in AR Home. The requirements will be fully implemented at the beginning of next year. For more information about both these programs that start today, you can head over to our website, krk.com. 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
9: Another really hot, humid day is in store for our Wednesday. 97 our expected high temperature today. But this afternoon, there could be an isolated shower or thunderstorm. We have a 10% chance of rain for late this afternoon and a 10% chance of a shower or thunderstorm overnight with a low of 77. For the Buzz Radio Network, I'm meteorologist Pat Walker.
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6: Somebody help me get out of Louisiana. Just help
7: from
6: me
7: the
6: get
7: office of your favorite president. Good morning to all of the 609ers, Los Angeles.
5: Yeah! All right, you 609ers. It's July 1st. Move it, move it, move it. Let's go.
8: Hit that guy on that. Move it, move it, move, move, move.
5: Yashimash.
9: Dobre.
5: Hey, Dobre. Dobre.
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5: Ba, ba, ba, ba, ba, ba. I like hard to find over here to go to state.
12: Hey, baby, we're going to be here all day. We're going to be here all day, baby. I like this kind of party. I like this.

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5: And then make it to the telephone.
0: Los Angeles!
6: Hey, who's on the phone?
7: What's that bulge in his pocket?
0: It's Wednesday stuff.
5: You know.
8: Good morning from London, England.
5: Come on, baby. Come on,
8: welcome
5: baby.
8: To Morning Mayhem with David Basil, Roger Scott, Justin Moore, and Christian Weaver. Whoopix Sui! Los Angeles!
0: Yeah, boy!
5: No. Yeah, people are really starting to like the London guy.
0: How can you not?
5: I remember Randy when he said, if I'm not mistaken, we were at the SEC media days. It might have been.
7: What's that bulge in his pocket?
5: In Nashville, and I was doing the show with him the afternoon,
0: and we were
5: talking about the dude that got fired from Notre Dame that went down to LSU, didn't make it, Brian Kelly, and somehow.
0: You are so right.
5: I remember coming back going, I don't know if somebody told us or just said, we got to get that clip, because I just remember looking at Randy going, all right.
0: Wow. I think you're right. Well, I have no reason to doubt.
5: Good morning, everybody.
9: I'm not gay.
0: What?
5: Welcome to July. Yeah, how about that?
0: Yeah,
5: morning,
0: nice.
5: Roger. How are you?
0: Morning, Bubba Rubble.
5: Good morning, Christian. How are you?
0: Chris, how are you?
5: Only two days left for us today and tomorrow. Mm-hmm. We'll be at Torpedo Joe's tomorrow, a deal we do every year. I've done it for about 10 years. The number one place in Arkansas America, for that matter.
0: America.
5: For torpedoes, yeah. Torpedoes for fireworks. Going to be a busy day today, Christian. Roger and I, after we have a packed show, which we'll get into in just a second, we're headed to

0: Mariana to continue our
1: going back to Mary. Listen, if dude does not, he does not look like he plays around.
0: Well, yeah, it's the 500-year tour that we're doing. This is stop number three. We've been Ohio Club and Hot Springs, Camden, White House Cafe, and now Jones Barbecue. And you're right, Roger. This is a gentleman. It looks like he's in his 70s, mid-70s, and he gets up at 6 o'clock every morning. And he cooks his, does his what his barbecue pork deal. And then when he starts serving it when people come up. And when it's out, it's out. And he just said, closes a little window. And he's in that. And so we've had Rex Nelson call over there.
1: Two tables in there, is that it?
0: There's only two tables you can sit in there. And he puts coleslaw and he puts a little bit of his vinegar sauce.
1: Oh, I love that.
0: And white bread. And that's it. And he's a James Beard winner, which is... it's pretty hard to win those
1: Beard from?
0: Trey rejoins. Good morning, Trey.
2: Good morning.
0: I don't know the history on him, but somehow.
1: Is he a foodie from?
0: Yeah, 20-something years ago. I don't know if he's a chef or whatever, but.
1: From Arkansas?
0: No.
3: This is it started in the 90s. It's a prestigious award.
0: Yeah, you get a big.
2: It's like the Oscars of the food world.
0: You get a big medal, and it's hanging in his plate. Just put it up there on the wall. The Lasses Inn won it, too, and they're closed down now.
2: That's right.
0: But it's the longest, I mentioned during the Facebook Live, it's the longest running business owned by a black family in Arkansas, and in the South, and maybe in the country. If you think about it, Roger, you know, you own a business in the South and you're black in 1910.
4: Oh, yeah.
0: Whew, you know, you can imagine. And it's in the middle in a neighborhood. I mean, it's stuck in a neighborhood somewhere.
1: Because of when it started.
0: Maybe so. And Trey, one of the things we're prepared, you know, hopefully we'll have some food, but if not, there's another famous barbecue place.
1: I think Sims
0: place.
1: Was like that in neighborhoods. I think Sims here in Little Rock
0: by neighborhood.
1: Was in a couple of neighborhoods, yeah.
0: We have a plan to where, if indeed they are out.
2: They're out of queue. What are you
0: hour
2: doing?
0: Hour and a half, we're going to drive back, and on the way back, we go through Craig's.
2: Oh, yeah, and Duval's Bluff.
0: And apparently that, Roger, is everybody goes, you got to go to Craig's, got to go to Craig's. Of course, it's not 100 years old.
2: Craig's kind of divisive. I'm a big fan of Craig's. Yeah. We'd go get Craig's barbecue when my parents were going out of town to visit relatives out of state that used to live in Arkansas. They'd want us to bring it, but there's some people that don't aren't the biggest fans of it. It's very different.
0: The Craig's is
2: the Craig's is very
0: well.
2: Different.
0: And I'll be honest. Somebody's told me that they'd gone to Jones and said I think it was they said hey it's more hype than it is. It's not my yeah. It's so.
1: Well, we're not eating there now.
0: But we're there. We're going
1: not
0: there
1: under our names.
0: We're going there for the history. And then today we have maybe the most famous person from Mariana. Even though I think he was born in Forest City, but he grew up. He went to high school in Mariana. Dennis Dirk Whiston, who was one of the great linebackers. You're no linebacker yourself, so remember him with the Pittsburgh Steelers and the New Orleans Saints.
2: Yep.
0: Played for the Razorbacks. Roger, 19 tackles against USC. He was a man.
1: So who did you say had more hype, Craig's or Jones?
0: Well, Jones is the national. Is the national. I mean, that's the...
1: I wouldn't follow you. So who did you say that some people say...
0: Well, both of those get a lot of hype, both of them. But one of them is national in stature, so both of them get a lot of hype.
1: I didn't know.
2: I want you to be clear. I think they're both.
0: Yeah, you're
2: awesome.
0: You're not welcome back to Craig's, are you? they're not serving you.
2: No. I like Craig's a lot. Like you said about Jones, I've had the same people say, "Oh, Craig's, it's all hype." But I like it. It's very different than a lot of our Southern Memphis style barbecue.
0: Okay,
2: though, Craig's.
0: Well, this is the thing, Roger. I usually don't get coleslaw on my barbecue sandwich, but that's the way this guy does it.
1: That's the way he used to.
0: Yeah, and so I'm game. I'm game to try it.
2: So you're not going to order it no coleslaw.
0: No. Let's.
2: You know,
0: I don't.
2: Might
0: I
2: be
0: think
2: like it, soup Nazi kind of thing.
0: Chicken burger. No hamburger, no chicken sandwich, you get cheeseburger.
2: No barbecue for Basil.
0: That's right. He just said, you get the coleslaw and that's it. And you walk out and boom, you go from there. So we've got that today. It'll be a lot of fun. Trey, obviously, we'll be here. Craig O'Neill. Steve Qualls will get our NASCAR report today. I think we'll hear from Clint Albright. He's got the 48th year of the Hatcher Bush Classic softball tournament this week. 48 years. He's not enjoyed a 4th of July away from a ballpark in 48 years. And then we've got Joe Nichols at 9 o'clock. Of course, tonight you've got the World Cup. You know we're playing, Trey?
2: Yes, we are playing Bosnia and Herzegovina.
0: Yeah. Is it and or is it Bosnia dash? It's
2: Bosnia
0: Herzegovina. Yeah.
2: And Herzegovina. Oh, is that, unless you're British and it's Herzegovina.
0: Christian, do you agree with that answer?
3: I don't know what the correct one is. I don't know if it's Bosnia dash or Bosnia and, but I think it may be Bosnia dash now.
0: Yeah, they all these countries are changing now since they're getting all this, you know, now we know Turkey A.
2: Yeah.
0: Are you covering any of the soccer on your show?
2: No, but
3: Were you tuned into Mexico last night?
2: I mentioned it. What's that?
3: Were you tuned into Mexico last night?
2: Every second of it, okay. Yes. It was a pretty great performance by El Tri last night. And
0: El Tri?
2: Yeah. El Tricolor, the tricolor, yes. the green, white, and red.
0: Well, oh, I got you. Well, Roger, thank you, Roger. That's the Nerd Alert. Nerd Alert is going off right now. Nerd Alert is going off.
2: Hey, I actually got to call in and drop some knowledge during Acree's show about soccer yesterday. I didn't call. I texted in to point of order.
0: What was it?
4: If you have questions.
2: He said that Mexico was the dog against Ecuador because they were plus 140, and I just noted that in soccer, it is not uncommon to have both teams plus, you know, favorable bets for the better.
0: Okay.
2: Because Ecuador is like plus 275, Mexico was plus 140.
0: Gotcha.
2: So, it was actually, that was probably the bet of the World Cup last night, I would say. That getting Mexico at plus 140.
0: Well, we're favored tonight, and we should win, and the soccer people don't know what to do. Roger, we're favored in the knockout round.
2: And we've only had one knockout victory ever in the World Cup.
0: Roger, we're favored in the knockout round. Finish him! 661-1037. If you got a question for Trey, I see Brad holding there. We'll get to him in just a second. Also, we got to play a little Fact or Crap brought to you by Arkansas Municipal Equipment. We appreciate Daniel and Vanessa Ellison always sponsoring that fun game. Today is National Postal Worker Day and National U.S. Postage Stamp Day. I mentioned the other day, I was a stamp collector as a young kid.
2: Really?
0: Not in depth, but I did collect stamps and coins.
2: What's the name for that? It's
0: Nerd.
2: Yeah, where's the button, Roger?
0: That's okay.
3: I forget the technical term.
0: That's it. Wait, is there?
2: There's a term. It's like something
0: Stamparelia?
2: Weird. Like, yeah, something a file or something.
0: Stamp-a-file. Okay.
2: Yeah.
0: Roger, you know why today is U.S. Postage Day today?
1: Is it Ben Franklin's birthday?
0: No, I think it was on this day back in 1847. It was the first adhesive postage stamp went on sale. Ben Franklin was on the nickel stamp, and George Washington was pinched on the 10-cent stamp. How about that? The first adhesive, they had some kind of adhesive in 47.
1: Yeah.
2: You know what that seems like to me? That was probably a very expensive stamp, a nickel.
0: I would think. Yeah, I would think so. Today is also National Second Half of the Year Day. Roger, why is that?
1: Because now we're on the downhill slide.
0: We are one half through the year, I guess. I never really thought.
2: First day of the state's fiscal year.
0: Oh, look at you. It's also National Ice Cream Month, by the way. So, yeah. Anyway, a couple other notes before we get to questions and answers for Trey. Do you see where the Razorbacks picked up another transfer portal guy? This one from a shortstop from Tennessee. Yeah. Right, top 10. Not the best. They've already signed one other shortstop, so they've got two. The other news yesterday, LeBron won't be coming back to L.A.
1: Yeah.
0: You know, again, I think it's on the positive side, it just shows this guy's built so amazingly physically.
1: Yeah.
0: That he can continue to play at a high level and still help contribute to win championships. Now, if he wins if he goes to Golden State and they win another one, that will be You don't think it'll be him?
3: No, they're not going to win another one.
0: Oh, I'm sorry. I said if they did, though, that would be the fourth, right, that he's won with a different team. Is that correct?
3: Right. Yeah.
0: So has that been done before? Has anybody won four? It's not that's a significant player. That's not like
3: a significant player.
0: Yeah, not like what's the guy from that came from Alabama that would come off?
3: Robert Horry. Yeah. Won with the Spurs and the Lakers and the.
0: He won
3: the Rockets.
0: It did three.
1: He won seven or so.
0: Yeah, it was crazy.
3: He won seven,
0: yeah.
3: But I think with three teams.
0: Yeah, and it was again, he wasn't the star player. You know, I was thinking yesterday when I think of – I love the fact that Magic Johnson, did he stay in his entire career with L.A.?
3: Yeah.
0: Yeah, and then you got Jordan, who spent all of his career other than the last few couple of years.
3: It helped that Scottie Pippen was making $10 an hour.
0: Yeah, it is. And so I don't know. How you reflect on, is it the nature of where we are? Because, you know, well, you look at Steph Curry. He's been with the Golden State the whole time, right?
3: Yeah.
0: So I just sort of love the fact that when you have players that are able to stay in a community that long, I think that's really cool. But it'll be amazing. Just his longevity. Or do you want to stay in a place and win more championships for that? Man, I guess he get bored of L.A.? Is that the deal?
1: Well, he's been there. I mean, geez.
3: He's been there almost 10 years now.
1: Yeah, okay, yeah.
0: It's hard to believe that. And the only championship was the one from Coben?
3: 2020, yeah.
0: Yeah. Tonight's matchup is 7 o'clock, by the
1: which
0: way.
1: Which is why, you know what, I mean, reading Wally today, that's what Wally's article was about.
0: I know, how about that? How about that?
1: I never thought I'd see that.
0: What channel? Let me see here. We're Fox. On Fox. Fox. Trey, can you give us the name of the broadcasters who are the ones around the desk that we see now that we're watching on Fox?
2: Well, they've got so many. Are we talking about, I know there's one crew with Alexi Lawless.
0: Is that
3: Zlatan Ibrahimovic and Thierry Henry?
2: Zlatan.
0: Roger, please. Excuse me, one more time, Christian.
2: Yeah, Thierry Henry is the other one, right? Yeah.
3: Thierry Henry. He's French.
2: I'm sorry.
4: Check this out. First
2: Thierry
4: of all,
2: Henry,
4: you're
2: man.
4: Big words. Okay, now, because I don't understand him, I'm going to take him
3: Zlatan
4: as disrespect.
3: Ibrahimovic.
4: Watch your mouth.
0: Yeah, this. Yeah, let me tell you what. He's like a different. It's like a different language. It's like we're watching to Spanish TV when we listen to Christian when he's.
3: Did you hear the Spanish call of the goals last night?
2: I did not.
0: Do we need
2: I
0: to hear? Do we need to hear
2: got those? All
3: it
2: right.
3: Pretty good.
0: Let's squeeze in Brad before we go to break, since he's been holding for a while. Hey, Brad, what you got for us?
5: Guys.
0: Yeah, go ahead.
5: Hey, guy. Hey, what's going on? Hey, Trey. Didn't get a chance to say hello, but really wanted to thank you. Stopping by Monday at my wife's retirement party.
2: Yeah, Brad, I saw you over there, and I kept trying to make my way, and then I had a 2 o'clock meeting that I was late for, as it was. So I'm sorry we didn't get to speak, but congratulations okay. to Sandy on a great career at Game and Fish. You know, they gave her a shout out at the Elk Festival on Saturday when I was up there. I didn't realize she was in the Air Force for 20 years before she came to Game and Fish. So, man, awesome, awesome service to the country and the state.
5: She's a double dipper. She's got her pension from the Uncle Sam and now from the state.
2: Well, good for you.
5: That's why I get to go play golf tomorrow at Diamante. I'll stop by Torpedo Joe's and say hi to you guys on my way.
0: Do it, Brad. Brad is Mr. Volleyball, too.
2: Thanks, Brad.
0: When it comes to all things volleyball.
2: Brad's wife, Sandy, retired from Arkansas Game and Fish. We had a little retirement party.
0: Very nice.
2: Yeah, Monday.
0: The other thing, Roz, did you see about Serena Williams?
1: I did.
0: Didn't last very long, but that's okay. She gave it a try. She still got doubles to go.
1: She's no LeBron.
0: She's 45. She's 44.
3: Yeah.
0: She's 44. I mean, come on. It's you think maybe you got that one little thing. You can step back out there. It's just tough.
2: I mean,
3: is she playing doubles with her sister? Who's she playing?
0: I think so.
2: How long had she been out before she...
3: Probably 4 years.
0: How long?
2: I mean, that's a long time to... I mean, not to mention the age, but just to be out of the game. I'm sure she's, you know, hitting the ball around, but not playing at the top level for 4 years.
3: Is
2: and
3: it
2: GLP-1
3: a performance enhancer, or is it a decliner?
0: I don't think it impacts you. I think it's the rest of the training. Yeah, 44 is tough to come back, and she got me by a 20-year-old. It's like she's probably thinking,
2: wow.
0: I was wondering what would 20-year-old Serena think of a 40-year-old coming back. Of course, it's a unique 44-year-old. She's won 23 majors. Right, or what do you call it? You call it majors? Is that what it is?
3: Slams.
0: Slams, thank you. I tell you what, there is nothing, Roger, that if I throw out there that we're not going to answer from our amazing producer,
3: well,
0: Christian.
3: You had something yesterday. I said, I don't
0: maybe
3: know.
0: One of I know you did do that yesterday. Yeah, it was
1: maybe
0: a showstopper.
1: He and Trey will come to trivia.
0: Have you never been to trivia, Trey?
2: I haven't.
0: Trey Reed. Oh, my gosh. It's, you would be great. You would be great.
2: It's on the same night as my show.
0: Yeah, I know. We had to be. It's Thursday. But, you have to go to Hot Springs.
2: I'll tell you what. When we get some movement from Razorback, either basketball or baseball next.
0: Let me tell you what. If you make it to at least one of his shows, you too, Christian, means one thing. You will get a Christmas card in the mail during Christmas time.
1: I send Christmas emails now.
0: He noticed.
2: It's an electronic card, is it?
0: he notices it. Last night was 70s night. 70s trivia night.
1: It was fantastic.
2: I bet that I would have enjoyed that.
0: Yeah, we would.
1: Well,
0: have
1: the one thing, the Mike Mobley is listening. Thanks, Mike. He was dressed up. With Melanie Cornwell and all the other ladies and gents there at Mother Clucker's, they were all dressed up. They looked fantastic. There's I think a photo out. If not, there will be later today. But they did a fantastic job. And he brings music. And the one thing that he does that Greg Ferguson mentioned, Ballantyne's mentioned a couple of times. The one thing that I may do. Now is I've got to find me a box. I can't get a turtle box. Those things are pretty expensive right
2: now. They're high.
1: They are. So maybe I'll use my Bose that I use in my bathroom at whatever, but is to have music. And he and Melanie picked out a list. Maybe it was her that picked out a list of, they just couldn't stop, of 70s music, whether it be country and western, pop. There was no classic rock back then, obviously. It was rock and roll. And it was awesome. So I think that's what I'll start doing, is playing a little bit of music, at least in some venues where it lends a little bit to the enjoyment more than in others. But it was fantastic. And we'll find out if we're going to do that again soon. Two things. Number one, last month, and I didn't remember it until yesterday, a friend of mine celebrated 7 years of sobriety. Want to shout out to them. Congratulations. I won't say their name. And then today, another buddy just celebrated, showed me his 9-month coin. So congratulations to all of them for the struggle is real. And you see what's happened. 7 years for one person, 9 months for the other one. And you just don't think it's possible. But congratulations to both of you. You know who you are.
0: Kawhi Leonard also, too, but headed back to the Toronto Raptors. Yes. How many teams has he been with?
3: Spurs, Raptors, Clippers, Raptors. So three.
0: Four moves, three teams. He's a good player.
1: Is he a good player?
0: Yeah.
3: Hall of Famer.
0: The other thing, we'll have a list of patriotic songs for your 4th of July playlist. Roger, you don't know, I don't know if I told you, but I reached out to Greg Sankey, who loves music. I said, give me your top 10 songs you'll be rotating. Not necessarily about summer.
1: Sure.
0: But so we've got maybe do that tomorrow, if not early next week, because we'll be down there in Tampa, the SEC Media Days, before long.
1: Damn,
0: yeah, that's going to happen. If you want to be a part of the show, 661-1037. Got a question for Trey Reed? Call or email us, text us now. 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
1: This is SportsCenter.
0: Yesterday in the World Cup, Norway won their first knockout game in history, beating Cote d'Ivoire 2-1. Norway has only qualified for the World Cup four times and had advanced past the first stage just once prior to this year. Erling Haaland has scored in his first three World Cup starts, becoming the first player to do so since Hungary's Sándor Kocsis in 1954. In Game 2, France beat Sweden 3-0 as Kylian Mbappe scored two goals. In 18 World Cup games in his career, he has 18 goals. In Game 3, Mexico beat Ecuador 2-0, making it to the round of 16 for the first time since 1986. They've yet to allow a goal. Today, England and the Democratic Republic of Congo will get it started at 11 on Fox. Belgium and Senegal will play at 3 on FS1. And the final game will be USA taking on Bosnia-Herzegovina at 7 on Fox. I'm Christian Weaver with the Buzz Radio Network. 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
2: With KARK's Pat Walker.
3: Mostly sunny today with a high of 97 degrees. Heat index going 105, maybe higher this afternoon. Of course, the heat advisory is still in effect today, in effect through Friday. All right, this afternoon, a 10% chance of a shower or thunderstorm. That'll continue into this evening with an overnight low of 77. For the Buzz Radio Network, I'm meteorologist Pat Walker.
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0: All right, 634. Welcome to July. 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Appreciate them.
1: Yeah.
0: So they sponsor both Trey and Joe Nichols today. So thank you to those folks. Good people. If you want to be a part of the show, 661-1037 is the number. Couple things, Roger. First of all, we need to go ahead and acknowledge Trey Reed's birthday on Monday.
2: Thank you.
0: Young 56.
2: Thank you very much.
0: Roger, I told him when you were out, I said, I remember being in the 50s. I said, once you become a senior citizen, everything changes.
3: Yeah, AARP, we're looking for. We're going to see if Jones has.
0: Jones has discount for senior citizens.
3: Do you know that you Monday, which you've already done it by at least 1 year,
2: right?
3: Live longer than Michael Landon.
2: Oh wow!
3: We just found that Michael Landon died on this day,
0: and Luther Vandross, Marlon Brando, Carl Malden.
3: He died. Yeah. And
0: then we found out, too, that just
3: Princess
0: by...
3: died. No, she was born on this day.
0: She died on this day. No, it was right. It was her birthday. That's right. Christian Weaver, our producer, turns a whopping 30 years old this weekend.
1: Are you kidding me?
0: What day is it, Christian? Which
4: Tomorrow.
0: One? Tomorrow. What do you have planned?
4: I don't have
1: anything
4: planned.
1: Hating on a patriot.
0: Yeah, listen, I remember turning 30 was a big deal. I remember thinking, wow, at the time... I had to go to the 30s. Now, I will say this. 30 was my most productive decade in terms of you sort of know who you are now. You've got through the 20s. You got two kids now. You're at the best show in America here on Morning Mayhem. And he's in his place where he needs to be, where he can flourish.
1: He's a peacock.
2: Looks like his 30s are starting out really well.
0: Yeah. That's exactly right. We got to make sure and get Trey completely on camera. But anyway, we were laughing about Roger. We were laughing with Trey. It is weird now. I had to remind myself that, of course, Jessica got a big laugh the other day when Roger threw out a trivia question. It was actually for Family Feud. Things that you used to play at recess, go. And it was five, Red Rover,
1: red light, green light,
0: dodgeball.
2: Dodgeball.
0: I said, Jax! And everybody laughed at me. And Jessica goes, Jax? Who plays Jax? And you know what? My mother goes, I love Jax. Well, that was sort of the point. This is a little bit older game. The kids should maybe go back to that, put down the darn phones.
3: Yeah, but didn't she say that my boyfriend played Jax?
0: And marbles.
2: Yeah.
4: Anyway, I have played Jax, but it's been so long.
0: Hey, great for hand-eye coordination.
4: It is.
0: It really is.
3: I thought Jax was a chick thing, maybe only because that was a gift that my sister Tammy had gotten, so I wouldn't have been a Jax.
4: So,
3: how about pick up sticks? What the hell was that all about?
4: You gotta bounce the ball and pick up the whatever those things are called.
3: Yeah.
4: What are those things called, anyway?
0: Jax.
3: Little baby tops.
0: So, anyway, happy birthday to both of you guys.
2: Thank you very much.
0: You guys are gaming fish. Actually get a day off on your birthday. Is that right?
2: We do get our birthday off.
4: Man, we should do that here.
0: Yeah. I like that, too. So, a couple things. Let's go to our Middleton Nickner text line. Trey, with deer season prep coming up, should I stay with my old muzzle loader or just say screw it and get a straight wall cart?
2: You know, that's a decision for every man and woman to make for him or herself. I would go with the old school muzzle loader. We've heard the sounder that y'all like to play a lot, and those are my thoughts on it. But no, the new straight walls are pretty cool. I mean, you know,
0: why does I can't say cartridge? I want to say cartilage. I can't say cartridge. I feel like I'm saying it wrong. Is that right? Is it cartridge?
4: Cartridge.
0: Yeah, somebody spelled it wrong. I said, "What is it?" I can't see it. Maybe that's what I said. Cartridge. I said cartilage.
1: Cartridge.
2: Fantastic
0: like China.
2: Stay away from it, Roger. Don't go there. Okay. Don't go there.
0: He's tempted. He's tempted.
1: Stay away from it. I feel like I'm watching an episode of Bonanza.
0: Someone says David played hopscotch. Maybe. Let's see here.
2: Foursquare. What about Foursquare?
0: And box hockey.
2: We played a game of football.
1: I swear, you didn't catch it.
2: No,
0: box hockey is a real game in Florida. It's like foosball or hockey. What do you call it? Hockey
4: is real to you guys.
0: What was the thing on? You do it
1: air hockey.
0: Air hockey with the box on the ground with broomsticks.
2: Oh, really?
0: And with a wooden puck.
2: Okay, never heard of that.
0: We
2: played a game called a scramble. Now it has a less politically correct name, I believe.
4: I know exactly what you're talking about.
2: That was the game we played with a football.
4: Throw it in the air.
2: It's kind of like rugby.
0: Tackle a man with a ball.
2: Yeah.
0: Someone says Trey was told AGFC was talking about banning all e-bikes on WMAs. Will you elaborate on why?
2: I've not heard that.
0: Okay.
2: Yeah. No. I mean, we just allowed them in not that many years ago, and I think that's they're a tool a lot of folks are using. I think if there was that came to pass, I mean, and again, I'm not aware of anything like that. I think it's you know, it's kind of a fairness thing, like who.
0: Yeah.
2: We don't allow motorized vehicles like ATVs and things like that. And I think that's the question is like, well, is that a motorized vehicle or not? I mean, and depending on the bike, it may or may not be.
0: Also, Baz, this is from the 501. Baz, July is also Shark Month. Yeah, I recognize they have the, what is it, National, what TV?
1: Shark Week.
0: Well, yeah, what network
2: Discovery.
0: Is it?
4: Discovery.
0: Speaking of the water and animals, deadly animals.
2: Here we go.
0: My gosh, Trey, I mean, it's crazy back-to-back, like in 2 days, at a very nice resort. You're out on the beach in a darn 12-foot crocodile.
2: Puerto Vallarta, is that where it was?
0: Yeah, I think it was. And then in Florida, just a regular river bites the arms off the lady. The guy, she dies in her boyfriend's arms. It's a rare deal, but
1: horrible. It
0: reminds you to where if you've got gators in your area, there is a chance it could attack. It kills people. I mean, so you need to be aware that there are gators around. Most of the time, they'll be scared, but some of them are aggressive.
2: Watch this sweet segue. Today's actually the first day to apply for an alligator permit.
0: Oh, yeah. Let's get those. Is that right?
2: It is.
0: Go online to do that?
2: Yeah. AGFC.com, $5 application fee, like most of our permit applications are. It's kind of a processing fee, but yeah. Through the month of July, you can apply to get out there and help control our alligator population here in Arkansas.
0: The more dead ones, the better. Fine with me, you know, or behind or in a controlled area.
2: Roger had some choice response to that whole thing about the alligators. Yeah.
0: So Rebecca says stamp collectors called a philatelist.
2: Yeah,
4: it's like a foliac or something like
0: phileist?
4: That.
0: Foliac.
2: Yeah.
5: That's finish.
2: Whatever he said.
0: Someone said if you could find the clip from Mike Tyson's punch out when the boxer's knocked out, that would be a cool sound for the knockout round. That's from Step Brothers. That's so cool.
4: Are you saying pow?
0: Pow! That's what he says. Let's see here. Someone says the FIFA and broadcast graphics use Bosnia and Herzegovina. That's from Kid in Spa
4: City. I
0: don't think
4: they're always right, though.
0: Yeah. Someone said both of those barbecue places you mentioned are okay if you're in East Arkansas. And so they're going to say that there's one in Lexa, Cypress Corner in Lexa.
1: What did I hear about from the folks in my mail last night? That got Count Porcula is closed now, right? So that closed. And I asked why of some of the folks there. And some had given me, things are expensive right now. So they said about that. But they were talking about another great barbecue place.
0: There's a lot of them, man.
1: But we had the Camp Porcula at our BuzzBQ, and I mean, it's good stuff. But it's a place called The Shack or something there in Maumelle or whatever. Does that ring a bell to you?
2: I've heard of it. I'm not personally familiar with it.
1: No. And I haven't had that. So if someone knows about that, well, let me know. And this is this vinegar based? Did I use it vinegar?
0: I think for the
1: Love vinegar.
0: Well, is the vinegar? Yeah, I think
1: I'm
0: it
1: not
0: is.
1: Watering
0: Can you do vinegar on the coleslaw and the barbecue?
1: Can you do it?
0: Can it in the coleslaw?
2: Yeah, sometimes you get vinegar. It's kind of like barbecue sauce. It's just mustard base. Some of it's mayonnaise base. Right. Some of it's vinegar.
0: I mean, the coleslaw by itself, do you do coleslaw and vinegar? Is that the way it works?
2: Mm. Oh, it depends. I mean, that's what I'm saying. There's a lot of different ways to do it.
0: So people do that. Okay.
1: Yeah. I don't know.
2: But yes, my coleslaw recipe has both mustard and vinegar in it.
0: Look at you. I really want to go fishing just so we can have you cook for us.
2: You still haven't sent me your schedule.
1: It's on the probable list.
0: Yeah. Here's one for the 501. I put game cameras up earlier this year in my hunting spot, but not seeing deer like I have in the past years. Should I be worried? I'm telling you, they're all at my house. I'm telling you, every day I look out in my backyard, I've got five deer, and a lot of them are babies. The babies are out. You got the new ones with the...
2: yeah, I got the velvet,
0: The
2: man.
0: Velvet. I see the velvet, Roger. I mean, like nine-inch velvet.
2: What is that, velvet?
4: Nine-inch velvet.
1: Well, that's right. Hey, Lewis is on the phone.
0: Lewis, what you got? You got a comment on gators?
6: Yeah. Hey, good morning. How you guys doing?
1: All right, boy.
2: Hey, Lewis.
0: Doing great.
6: Hey, Trey, you ever been fishing down in Millwood?
2: Yes, I have.
6: I went down there Sunday, and I was fishing below the dam there and fishing for some white bass. And guess what came up right by the bank?
2: A big old alligator.
1: Oh.
6: Yes.
0: We weren't expecting that, right? Surprise. Total surprise.
6: Well, I've heard about them in the river, but I actually saw two of them that day. And, the one that came up about 30 yards from me, they say if you measure the snout to the eyes.
2: That's right.
6: And from the looks of it, it was about 11, wow. probably about 11, 11 and a half foot alligator.
2: That's so like the number of inches here equals the length and feet. It's a high density alligator area down there around Millwood, Bodark, just the Red River bottoms and that area. Southwest Arkansas has got a lot of alligators.
0: Are you increasing the number of alligator permits because of the increase in population?
2: I don't know if we've increased, but the last few years we've had like close to 200 or more taken every season, which is pretty high.
1: Happen to come upon one.
0: Let me ask this: what is it? So ours is 200. What is it, Louisiana? What was your guess?
2: Thousands.
0: Yeah, but 5,000, 10,000.
2: Yeah, more than that. Probably more like 50,000, 60,000.
0: I mean, because they have a gigantic. And if they didn't do it, could you imagine if they did not do that?
2: They actually, I think, just expanded their season to allow more recreational harvest. And, a lot of the alligators are taking Louisiana. It's commercial. They permits that are given out to the swamp people, type stuff. But I think they just expanded to have more. The average Joe can go out and hunt one a little bit more down there. Now.
0: Yeah, listen. The bottom line is they'll bite your arm off. They'll bite your hand off if you're in the wrong place at the wrong time. So just be aware that angry gator, it could be a scary gator and he runs off. That's what you hope, but don't play around.
4: Happy Gilmore.
0: Exactly. Trey sort of poo-poos my concern there.
2: Not a lot of the odds that something you and an alligator are going to tangle are very, very
0: slim. Don't put that on me, Ricky Bobby. Don't put that on me. Yeah, you're right. I mean, the odds are against me. So
2: You do. No matter if you're out in the wild, you got to pay attention, man. You got to know what's going on.
0: Thanks, Lewis. Appreciate that. Roger, somebody said Roger was referring to Smoke Shack Barbecue off Highway 365.
1: Jimbo Ramsey was just telling me, and he knows good food. Yes, Smoke Shack is what they're telling me. He says it's solid.
0: Next to Razorback Pizza. There you go. Yeah, so Jimbo, that's somewhere up. So Fader Rose the other day. All right, Roger's going to take us a break with his famous outdoor song.

0: channel cats, fat heads, crappie and large, mother the grass mats, brown track, blue cats, white bats, and big grin along.
1: When did I first notice my hair loss? Honestly, probably about 5 or 6 years ago. But the moment that it really got my attention was at the self-checkout at Walmart. I had to look up to see if the light was green or red because my item wouldn't scan. And right above me is a camera. 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

0: 6:52. Wrapping up things here with Trey Reed. Got a couple minutes left. Do want to thank Powers Truck Parts and Service in North Little Rock. Anything, Trey, you want to tell everybody out there in terms of this July 4th weekend?
1: Just be careful out there. We will have Operation Dry Water going down. Our game wardens will be participating in that, along with a lot of water patrol units from county sheriff's departments and what have you. It's kind of like the click it or ticket campaign for the water. I mean, it's not like there's no quota to write a bunch of tickets or anything. It's really building awareness about not drinking and boating at the same time. If you're the operator, stay off the sauce, wear your life jackets, and just pay attention. Number one cause of boating accidents is every year, it's just operator inattention, being distracted, or just not having a proper lookout. So it's going to be busy out there.
0: Yeah, let's say.
1: It's going to be the 4th falling on Saturday and a big, 250 years of this great country. I imagine there will be celebrations will be amped up, and so will the boating activity. So be careful out there.
0: Real quick, someone says, ask Trey when the AGFC app will have updated hunting dates.
1: I'm surprised it doesn't already, but today is when all the new regulations technically go into effect, although not, other than squirrel hunting, there's not really anything open right now. So it may, in fact, be today, and if not, it'll be very soon. I know the fishing guidebook is running a couple of days behind schedule. This is the first year new fishing regulations go into effect today rather than January 1st. It's just kind of a structural change that was made. But look, if you don't have that new fishing guidebook yet, and our game warden's going to give you a little grace for a few days whenever regulations change, they're not out there to play gotcha with anybody. So, but you can always get a copy of those hunting and fishing guidebooks. Hunting, not yet. It's still in production. But fishing guidebook is available as an electronic copy at agfc.com and also on the app. So you can get those fishing dates right now. But the book should be out soon.
0: Someone said there's a place called Corky's in West Little Rock that has pretty good barbecue.
1: Is that Joe Klein?
0: Yeah, we've always talked about Corky's being outstanding.
2: Yeah, he's got, you know, there's something there too with your potato salad. Is it mustard or is it mayo or whatever? Is the other one mayo? Is that what it is?
1: Yeah, and you have the you have the baked potato salad that's got some sour cream in it, too.
2: Yeah,
1: that's the one I really like.
2: Joe's got that going on.
0: Someone says, I can't believe you guys aren't following this young lady's tour. What a great, brave, talented athlete. This is I don't know her name, but apparently I'm looking at it. I remember hearing it. Day 41 of becoming the first American woman to do something across a big body of water. I don't know.
3: I haven't heard the story.
0: I think it's from California to Hawaii. I think in a small boat, like Whoa. She's rowing. She's rowing Woo. A boat. You know, it's just like, you know.
3: Polynesian.
0: It's just like, I don't, okay. That's just.
3: It's impressive.
0: It's impressive. Yeah. That's a lot. It's a lot. It's dangerous. It's a
2: big.
0: Lot.
2: It's too big. It's too big out there. It's
0: Hey, Roger, let's have the challenge of driving to Marianna to get some barbecue today. Boom! That's a challenge.
2: Will we make it?
0: Hey, will we make it in time before the barbecue runs out at Jones's Barbecue?
2: Oh, my gosh, I sure hope
1: so. You're leaving after the show today?
0: Yeah, it'll probably take us an hour and a half. We've asked people call them.
1: That's even money, man. It could go either way.
2: I know. Hey, I'd like to go ahead and make and get this off my chest right now. My name is Roger. And I now follow Indiana Fever on social media.
0: I listen. I like Sophie Cunningham. She's my favorite.
2: Follow Indiana Fever.
0: Yeah. Not sure if you've been mentioned yet, but Wright's Barbecue at the bottom of Kendall is really good. Listen, we know that we're going to a barbecue restaurant that's been open since 1910.
2: Now, Wright's
0: 1910. That's where we're going.
2: And that started up there.
0: That started in Northwest. The guy's from here, though. He's from he went to Central High School. Who started it?
2: I've had it up there. You know, at Northwest Target. So I haven't had it.
0: Someone said Victor Willis just passed. It's his birthday today.
2: Who's Victor Willis?
0: That's one of the Village people. I told you during my Facebook Live that
2: he just passed.
0: Somebody said he just passed. I mean, he's the cop slash. What did I say? He's the cop slash
2: Navy
0: you,
2: man.
0: You go. Did he wear two?
2: That's what you.
0: Because I'll get that right. How many Village people were the train?
2: The original.
1: Oh man, I don't know. Six.
2: Yeah.
0: Very good. I got five. Yeah. He was a cop slash naval officer.
2: Cop, Navy, cowboy, construction, I think one was a nurse.
1: There was an Indian.
2: There's an Indian.
0: Yeah, we were talking about how old everybody's getting real quick. Jamie Farr is 92 from MASH. Yeah. Debbie Harry is from Blondie, is 81.
2: I know.
0: And then you got Fred Schneider, 75, B-52s.
2: Yeah.
0: Love Shaq, baby.
2: Got him.
0: Yeah, just everybody's getting old, man, like us. We're getting old.
2: Well,
3: me too.
2: You know, some didn't.
0: Yes, yeah, some didn't make it. That's where we're blessed. Always great to see you, Trey.
1: Good to see y'all. Happy birthday, America. Happy birthday, Christian.
0: Happy birthday to you, buddy. Yeah.
1: Thanks to Power Truck Parts
0: and Service in North Little Rock for sponsoring Trey.
2: Listen, you're going to be able to celebrate your birthday. If you need anything, you can come down to Torpedo Joe's. That's where we'll be tomorrow.
1: I got to come out there last year. Great place.
2: Oh, yeah.
0: Do you remember 1976? You're a bit younger. You're probably a little tyke.
1: I graduated from kindergarten, and we dressed up as, like, colonial. We had the tri-corner hats and everything. Yeah.
0: Nice. You know what we were doing in junior high? Playing jacks. Thanks, Ray.
1: See y'all.
0: Thanks, all right. Dennis Dirt Winston coming up. Craig O'Neill coming up. A lot more, so stay tuned.

0: 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We're here all the time.
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7: 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The requirements will be fully implemented at the beginning of next year. For more information about both these programs that start today, you can head over to our website, krk.com. 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
9: Another really hot, humid day is in store for our Wednesday. 97 our expected high temperature today. But this afternoon, there could be an isolated shower or thunderstorm. We have a 10% chance of rain for late this afternoon and a 10% chance of a shower or thunderstorm overnight with a low of 77. For the Buzz Radio Network, I'm meteorologist Pat Walker.
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26: Oh my goodness me!
0: Here are David Basil.
27: He's got Vincent Ontaverano out.
0: Roger Scott.
28: I don't know Chickabee Baseball Law.
0: And Justin Moore.
28: That's how a pro chef would tell you to eat it.
29: All right, it is 7:06 on this Wednesday, July 1st. Welcome to July, everybody. Glad you're with us. Roger and I got a busy day today. We're going to do the show here and then head to Marianna, which we've never been to the city of Marianna, right, Roger?
30: I don't think so.
29: Neither one of us have been there.
30: No, I don't know. Where do you get off on?
29: I haven't been to the east
30: Where's
29: side.
30: Where's the exit?
29: Remember the last time
31: we've been? There's an exit from Marianna.
29: Remember the last time we were over there on the east side of the state? You remember? I haven't been over there very much. You were with me one time. It would be a listener. If you knew this as a listener, it'd be pretty impressive. Because there's a joke about it. It's something we did that we shared.
31: Best listener contest.
30: Oh, is that where it is?
29: Remember? Well,
30: when we shared the shower?
29: Yeah, that was when we went fishing. Whoa. We went fishing.
30: Is that where we stayed?
29: Not Marianna, but that was the last time we had been over there.
30: That far?
29: Yeah, it was. Remember? It was on the river.
30: Yeah?
29: Yeah. I just can't remember what city would it have been. It was,
30: West
29: Helena.
30: Memphis.
29: I think it's Helena.
30: Was it Helena?
29: Yeah, I think it was Helena.
30: Helena or West Helena?
29: I don't know. Anyway, that was the last time
31: y'all
29: we've been
31: shared a shower.
30: Yeah, we did.
29: Well,
30: shared
29: not exactly.

0: You shower, but you don't remember.
1: I know, that was more important.
2: I don't know.
3: More memorable.
1: Yeah, it is. So anyway, so the point of it is, this is the first time we don't spend a lot of time on that side of the state, Rog.
2: No.
1: We found out that Edwards Food Giant's corporate headquarters is over there.
0: That's where it started, Gary Proffitt said, for the first decade or so, he was driving back and fro.
1: And is because of that, we reached out to maybe the most famous person from Marianna. I don't think he was born there, but he grew up. Dennis Dirt Winston, who was a great, he was on the all-century team, Roger, for the Razorbacks.
0: Sure.
1: The old century. And he was a stud of a linebacker. One tall guy, 6 foot, 225 pounds, but he was fast.
0: Man.
1: Won two Super Bowl titles with the Steelers. My dad remembers him with the Saints. So he played with the Steelers for six years, and then he goes with the Saints the last 5 years.
0: Okay.
1: But anyway,
0: he was a great Razorback.
1: And he was on those last 3 years of Frank Broyles. He did not get the Lou Holtz. He was gone just before then. And so, Craig, I know Craig would be excited to have Dirt Winston on the
0: great
1: show
0: shirt,
1: with us.
0: Craig. Way to go.
4: Thank you very much.
1: Very nice, Craig. Craig, have you been to Marianna before?
4: Marianna saved my college degree at Arkansas State University, TV degree.
1: How's that?
4: Okay. This story takes 15 seconds. Special events class senior year in broadcasting at ASU. Me and two other classmates went down to Marianna to do the Marianna Jonesboro game because the assignment was to do play-by-play for a high school game. We took an old reel-to-reel tape recorder, put it down beside me, started the reel-to-reel tape recorder, doing the play-by-play, not knowing that the take-up reel on the tape recorder was not moving because my leg was up against it. And when we were done at the end of the game, we were knee-deep in tape that had been fed through the tape recorder and not taken up by the take-up reel. The people at the stadium left the lights on or the power on so we would have time to take a pencil and stick it through reel and rewind the tape so we could make sure we got a grade in the special events class at Arkansas State University.
1: How long did that take to do? To
4: it took at least 25 minutes. Lights off. Everybody's leaving. But no, the Marianna people were so gracious.
0: How about that? That's awesome.
1: Did you know that Dirt Winston was from Marianna? Did you know that?
4: No.
1: So, you know, Billy Winston was his brother, nephew, I think. Yeah, you know, Billy Winston, he had Darius Winston, he had the Winston.
4: Yeah,
1: I think there might have been one more Winston. But Dirt, do you remember Dirt as a player?
4: Oh, heck yeah.
1: 19 tackles against USC.
4: Man.
1: I think that was at War Memorial, number 5 USC. Remember, that was the only game USC lost that whole year, wasn't
4: exactly.
1: it?
4: Exactly. Kickoff returns and then he surprised him.
1: Yeah, he's a tough guy. Do you remember a guy named Rodney Slater? Do you remember
4: him?
1: Yeah, they were in school together. I didn't realize that.
4: Wow, he worked in the Clinton administration.
1: He sure did. Craig, how are you this morning?
4: Fabulous. I got a big announcement to make.
1: Whoa!
4: Big announcement.
1: Hold on. Yeah, do we want to wait till 7?
4: Let's wait till the gym. Yeah, there you go.
1: We'll wait a few minutes. We'll get some more folks over.
4: We got to have the Genesis opening to make
1: the
4: big announcement.
1: That's right. Yeah, Roger, let's go ahead and hit that. Since
0: you want to go ahead and hit all
4: of it. Oh, okay. Craig. Well, then I'll make the big announcement.
0: Hold on, Craig.
5: He's a legend in the state of Arkansas.
6: Now, see, if y'all run out of the field, it's going to say, Texas.
5: His 55 years in television and radio broadcasting is unparalleled.
7: Who is on your ticket at 10 o'clock?
8: LaShonda Reed,
7: get on out here. Come on now. My door is open.
5: He has raised over $40 million for charity.
9: May I ask who I'm talking to?
10: This is Bill Clinton, and I'm trying to save the taxpayers' money by moving myself.
5: Please welcome Craig O'Neill. Craig O'Neill on Morning Mayhem is brought to you by Genesis of Conway, the future of luxury today.
1: Great to have Craig here. Someone says, Dennis Winston is the, this is from 501, Dennis Winston is the one who shut down Anthony Davis from USC when they came to Little Rock and we beat them.
4: Anthony Davis, did he
1: win the Heisman that year?
4: And he was always quoted as saying the hardest hitting team
1: faced was
4: the University of Arkansas.
1: Well, Roger, wasn't it, was Jimmy Johnson the defense coordinator then? Or was it the guy that went down to Tampa? He came under Lou.
4: Monty Kiffin.
1: Yeah, Monty Kiffin came under Lou. I think it was Jimmy Johnson.
0: What?
1: Jimmy was Johnson. He coached Dan Hampton and he coached this 76 team. I think if you go back and look, Christian, look that up. See if you can find the coordinators for
2: 1975 and 76. We'll go, watch this. Who's faster, Roger or Craig here?
4: Now, wait a minute. I thought that USC game was
3: 1975,
0: 76. I thought it was 71, 72. I thought.
2: Wait, Jimmy Johnson still could have been there. So you think it was. Sure. What year do you

0: think
1: it was.
0: I thought it was 71 or 2.
1: No, 73, yeah. 76 is that that's when he played.
0: 100%.
1: So, yeah, yeah, it's got to be one of those three. So they go the Cotton Bowl 75, right?
2: Oh, yeah.
1: Yeah, so could that have been the year?
3: 74, 75, you would think?
1: Well,
2: no, that wasn't the year because Arkansas did not have a great year.
1: Just look up Arkansas versus USC, Little Rock. And see,
2: we beat them, but we didn't have a great year.
1: That's right. We ended up beating the national champions, which was a stunner. So, Roger, you mentioned that somebody said, why is his nickname Dirt? And somebody said because he will blank your blank in the blank.
0: He'll put your member in the dirt. That was the deal.
1: So, are you sure on that? I can't. Uh-huh. Yeah. Okay. Uh-huh. Where did you find that out?
0: I heard it for growing up forever. It makes sense. There's no other reason why it would be called Dirt. And then
2: it's not the way he talked.
0: It's not the way that.
2: That's the way he played.
0: When I sat with him at the bar at Mainline Sports Bar, and he chopped it up.
1: Yeah, he's in every Hall of Fame except the NFL Hall of Fame.
2: Huh.
1: Yeah, he's in. You know,
0: he needs to get a hold of them and put them in the dirt.
1: I'm not sure his numbers would warrant the NFL Hall of Fame, but he's in every other Hall of Fame. Everything in
2: he's
1: Arkansas.
2: In our Hall of Fame.
1: He sure is. 661-1037 is the number if you want to be a part of the show. Craig, we're going over there to continue our tour of 100-year-old restaurants, and we're going to Jones Barbecue today, which is
2: the barbecue beer. Place that's in Marianna you're headed to. Ooh, yeah. I want to get a good report on that.
1: Everybody says that that this guy, when he closes the door when he's out of barbecue, so Roger, our luck, we'll get there, and he'll close that thing, and then we'll have to go to another barbecue place.
0: Listen, you've got to get a hold of Rex.
1: I already have. Sure I did. You already called.
0: Well, call the guy and give him your credit card. I've got your number. I'll do it.
2: And Hall of Fame.
1: It's only $3.50 for a sandwich, and then he sells you like a little bit of a, like a, what do you call it? Just a,
0: to go?
1: A, to go, not a sandwich, but just the meat itself. So he cooks like 12.
0: So good. You know. There's only two tables in there, Gregory.
1: Two
2: blessed tables.
0: And one of them is when he's tired of it.
1: If there's no seats, get out of here.
2: Now that's a restaurant, right?
0: Dude,
2: there.
0: It is. Listen, it's like you don't have to go home. You just can't stay here.
2: Soup for you.
0: Get my barbecue and beat it. Tell your story, Walt.
2: No soup for you.
1: Do want to thank Oaklawn for sponsoring our summer of adventure. Craig, we're getting ready to go to a NASCAR race here in a couple of weeks.
2: Oh, man.
1: For July 4th?
2: July 4th. What about? Oh, I'm going to go see the Making Amends at the Clinton Library. Free admission that day. So Making Amends. It's a display honoring the U.S. Constitution.
1: Okay.
2: And as a man who can tell you every article and every amendment in the U.S. Constitution as well as the preamble, I'm destined to go.
1: Okay. You'll appreciate this. Roger, I don't know how long it will take us to... look at there, Steve. Let's go to... Hold on, I didn't see Steve. Now, is this Steve Edwards Sr.?
0: Yes.
4: It is Sr.
1: Look at here. This is Craig. We found out that the home headquarters of Edwards Food Giant is in Marianna. Steve, give us details, buddy. This is the big poobah of Edwards Food Giant.
4: We just want to welcome you to Marianna and Jones's Barbecue. And like I said, everybody's getting old, and I've got a doctor's appointment, so I'm not going to get to see you today.
1: Well, give us a story real quickly of the how far Edwards goes back.
4: Oh, gosh. The first store my dad was ever a partner in was in Forest City, and it's an auto zone now, so it's 8,000 square feet, long time ago. And then his partners opened in Helena and then Marianna in 1964, and we kind of had things scattered around and moved our corporate office to Marianna in 1988, maybe.
1: Wow. Yeah. Well, it's one of those things where we appreciate the history of our state. And remember, Roger and Craig, back in the 60s, the great Razorbacks were coming from the east part of the state.
2: Exactly.
1: I mean, if it hadn't been for that, you know, Ken Hatfield, Helena, his brother.
2: Late Bobby Crockett.
1: Yeah.
0: Ray Tucker.
1: Ray Tucker. Yes. Steve, anything we need to know about Marianna besides that of interest?
4: Exit 221 at Wheatley.
1: That's it.
0: Nice.
1: All right, buddy. Well, great to hear from you. Well,
0: thanks, Steve.
4: All right.
1: Thanks.
0: Hey, listen, Gary Proffitt said that for the first decade or so, or for a decade or so, he was coming back and forth from there here, you know, because they were opening up all the other stores.
1: Yeah. Wow. And you can imagine in the 60s,
2: Sam Walton, Newport.
1: What's that?
2: Yeah, Sam Walton he started in Newport.
1: Newport was the first store?
2: Well, not the first Walmart store, but it was.
1: Is that a Ben Franklin?
2: It was a Ben Franklin, yeah.
1: I guess I've got that story.
2: Gave birth to Sam Walton. Not wow. Ben Franklin.
1: Oh, no, I was going to say, Roger, I don't know how long it's going to take you to find it. Christian, you must find this in the next 5 minutes. Find the
2: David Basil challenge.
1: Find the clip of Roger doing the Michael McDonald song to the Declaration of Independence. Yeah. So have you heard that, Craig? This is.
2: I think I've heard it, but hey.
1: I forgot why we did it, but what?
0: Well, because it was.
1: Was it because it was the weekend? I mean,
0: it's
1: it was
0: either
1: before July 4th.
0: Lincoln and Michael McDonald were born on the same
1: that's
0: day.
1: That's what I think. That's what it was. And so I challenged Roger to see, and then Roger put this together. And
0: yeah. So as, why? I'm trying to.
1: As you brilliant comedians do.
2: Oh yeah.
1: And he does a great Michael McDonald impersonation, and he did it. Was it Declaration of Independence, Roger? Is that what it was?
0: Not Declaration.
1: No, it was.
0: Gettysburg.
1: Yeah, yeah.
3: It was Gettysburg address.
2: It was Gettysburg address.
1: Well, if you can't find it in 5 minutes, that's okay, too. 661-1037. Somebody said, was it Jim Lindsay from the eastern part of the
2: state?
1: There you go.
5: Abraham Lincoln, the first part of the Gettysburg address, since it's his birthday, sung by Michael McDonald, which is also his birthday.
6: Of the Doobie Brothers.
5: Of the Doobie. So here we go.
2: That's how it happened.
5: 7 years ago, our fathers brought forth on this continent a new nation conceived in liberty.

0: There it is.
1: Wow. How about that?
0: That's it right there.
2: Man, I feel like it's February.
0: Why did we do that?
1: Yeah, because it was the, he just said it.
0: No, why did you want it today?
1: Because we were just talking about
2: our nation. Well, it's because it's part of American history. Yeah.
1: We're talking about 250 years.
0: Listen, I have got to read the morning show notes. I had no idea. Yeah. Very good, very good.
2: We did this in rehearsal.
0: I know.
1: I can see Roger and Craig doing some back and forth about historical in nature.
2: Huh, what could we?
0: He'd be a great.
2: We could be a reenactment of the Constitutional Convention.
1: Do you have a favorite?
0: Do you have a favorite founding father?
1: Yeah, founding father. Yeah, nation's leader. Do you have one that's a favorite that you quote or that you hear ye? No.
2: Well, I do know this, that they from the steps of the
0: of Minnesota
2: the Independence Hall in Philadelphia in 1776, someone read the Declaration of Independence to the crowd. And you know there was somebody in that crowd going, "We can't hear you!" I wish I'd done it.
1: That's
2: I could have been heard.
1: Let's do this. Let's. I want to hear this big announcement. Let's do the announcement now, and then we'll come back. We're going to visit with, we'll call our friend Dennis Dirk Winston. But let's hear the announcement.
2: The big announcement is the Baldwin and Shell school tour is returning, made possible by Genesis of Conway. If it weren't for Genesis of Conway, we could not do the school tour.
1: Wait a minute. So you've got two sponsors in there, Baldwin and Shell.
2: Baldwin and Shell paid $70 million for the naming rights.
1: Whoa. Yeah. 14 years?
2: Minus $69,999,999.
1: Yes.
2: But nonetheless, it is the Baldwin and Shell reading road trip made possible by Genesis of Conway.
1: That's awesome.
2: Because the Genesis is going to get
1: so that will start in August?
2: Yep, and when the schools start returning and the administration start returning, we'll start soliciting calls.
0: When are schools out?
1: Well, much like the naming rights to the stadium which you mentioned,
2: yes.
1: The details, this means you will be reading once a week?
2: Once a week, that's right. Very good, David.
1: Yeah.
2: We talked about that in rehearsal.
1: once a week,
2: we hope to get close to 30 schools. And we're going to be reading, concentrating on the Diamond Book Award nominees.
1: Wait a minute, 30 schools at once a week?
2: Yeah.
1: Wow, so that goes into 2027.
2: Well, here's what happens. You have Read Across America Week, which is more schools. And you also have the big day of reading with the Little Rock Public Schools, which is usually in November, the Mendel Reading Day. So,
1: do you wear something in particular for the kids?
2: No.
0: Tricorn, you don't wear a tricorn hat?
2: I thought about getting a suit of armor and calling myself Sir Read-A-Lot.
1: Okay.
0: That did not just go over my head.
1: you had a bit that you used to, you would wear the tux.
2: Well,
1: that wasn't
2: necessarily on the school tour.
1: No, that's what I'm saying.
2: That's what I wore.
1: Yeah, so.
2: Well, David, I tried to wear a suit to the very first school I read to.
1: What kind of suit? Like a tux?
2: Just a regular suit, because I was a news anchor, and I thought it would be cool for the kids to see a suit.
1: That.
2: No. And I got so sweaty.
1: Awful. You need a giant. You're in a giant.
2: Well,
1: book.
2: I got Baldwin and Shell shirts.
0: What about T-Rex outfit?
1: T-Rex outfit. Hey, the kids would be paying attention to that. All right, we'll come back and visit with one of the greats of all time for the Razorbacks. Where are they now, Roger? Sort of an unofficial start to this segment.
0: Yep.
1: That we look forward to doing.
0: Sponsored by no one.
1: That's right.
2: Wow.
1: Don't go away. You're here with the great Craig O'Neill.
2: Yes. Great.
1: 7:25.
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5: Yesterday in the World Cup, Norway won their first knockout game in history, beating Cote d'Ivoire 2-1. Norway has only qualified for the World Cup four times and had advanced past the first stage just once prior to this year. Erling Haaland has scored in his first three World Cup starts, becoming the first player to do so since Hungary's Sándor Kocsis in 1954. In Game 2, France beat Sweden 3-0 as Kylian Mbappe scored two goals. In 18 World Cup games in his career, he has 18 goals. In Game 3, Mexico beat Ecuador 2-0, making it to the round of 16 for the first time since 1986. They've yet to allow a goal. Today, England and the Democratic Republic of Congo will get it started at 11 on Fox. Belgium and Senegal will play at 3 on FS1. And the final game will be USA taking on Bosnia-Herzegovina at 7 on Fox. I'm Christian Weaver with the Buzz Radio Network. 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
6: With KARK's Pat Walker.
7: Mostly sunny today with a high of 97 degrees. Heat index going 105, maybe higher this afternoon. Of course, the heat advisory is still in effect today. In effect through Friday. All right, this afternoon, a 10% chance of a shower or thunderstorm. That'll continue into this evening with an overnight low of 77. For the Buzz Radio Network, I'm meteorologist Pat Walker.
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2: Had no idea he was a man.
1: All right, 727.
2: Oh, I'm sorry. We were on.
1: Before we visit with Dennis Dirt Winston, Craig, you lost one of your dear friends. Yes. in the broadcast
2: just
1: world. A lot of people.
2: BJ,
1: yeah.
2: BJ Sams.
1: BJ Sams, yeah.
2: Passed away late last week, last Thursday, I believe it was.
1: Great guy.
2: And just so loved at Channel 11. And so many people let me know that texting and calling from Channel 11, we were up at my wife and I were up at the river. And it was a testimony to how much they loved him. Channel 11's had a tough year. Lost our weatherman, Ed Buckner.
1: Yeah,
2: and
1: yeah.
2: Then lost BJ, and they lost several people who worked behind the scenes that were loved, too. So
1: not your time yet, Craig. You're sticking around with us a little bit longer. You're yeah. sticking around with us. But, yeah, it's hard to hear about. And I know the funeral arrangement sometime next week.
2: I think so. Part of it. I got to call back everybody and find out when that was, because the family is in Tennessee, and from what I understand, they were going to honor him in Tennessee. So we'll see.
1: We're going to play this clip, this segment open that we've got, and it's going to apply to some things we do throughout the year, bringing back, finding some old Razorbacks that we hadn't talked to in a long time. We just happen to be, because we have dirt today. Let's go ahead and try this open out. Let's hear it, Raj.
0: All right, we're going on three, so and so.
6: From packed arenas to record-breaking tracks, from the diamond to the court, it's time to catch up with your favorite former Arkansas Razorbacks. The stars, the legends, and the ones you know, you remember, but you just can't quite place. Some went pro, some went corporate, and some might be sitting two tables over from you right now. Men, women, all sports. All stories. This is Where Are They Now, where every Razorback has a past worth revisiting.
2: Yes, sir.
1: Well, there is no question who this guy is. Yes, Dennis Dirt Winston. What's up, Dennis?
13: How you doing, David? Can you hear me?
1: We can. You got me and Roger Scott, Craig O'Neill,
2: your biggest
1: Christian
2: fan.
1: Weaver. Got a bunch of Hog what fans up? In here. And always good to talk to you, buddy. And is life good? Things good for you?
13: Hey, couldn't be better. Hey, it's beautiful in the neighborhood.
1: Well, one of the reasons we reached out to you because we're headed to Marianna today to go eat at Jones Barbecue. Roger and I have never been to Marianna. Roger grew up in this state. I've been here, almost 45 years. What should we know about our trip to Marianna? You grew up there. I'm sure you've eaten at Jones Barbecue plenty of times.
13: Plenty of times. I grew up on that barbecue, and what has been going now, 119 years?
1: I think so. Somewhere they say it's somewhere in the 1910s.
2: Whoa.
1: And he's third generation a family owned business, and it's pretty simple. When they run out of barbecue dirt, he shuts it down.
13: That's it. That's it. That's the reason you have to get there early, because if not, I mean, he start early and. Hey, and he finished early.
1: Yeah, I think, Roger, I was reading today that he actually, I think, will serve you, like, if you get there at 9. You know, it's like the doors don't open at 11. If he's ready to serve you, like, at 10 o'clock, he'll serve you.
2: Well, you know, Dennis, your quickness was always a trait that you had on the defensive line. Is that because you didn't want the barbecue to shut down? Is that why you were so quick?
13: Hey. I was always first in line.
1: Well, for those that don't remember, I think you were born in Forest City, but you grew up in Marianna and went to a high school. What was the name of the high school you went to back then, Dennis?
13: It was back then. It was Robert E. Lee High School. Mm. First I went to Anna Strong High School, and then Robert E. Lee High School.
2: Wow.
1: When you were getting recruited, who recruited you from Arkansas?
13: Coach Harold Horton and Boris Malcheski.
1: Oh yeah, listen, Boris was the money man, right? he was the guy that had the distributorship, right?
2: Man, he was a bag man.
1: Anything we need to know about that, Dennis?
13: No, well, at that time, Boris was actually over the dorm. He lived in the dorm.
1: Gotcha.
13: You know, he hadn't quite gotten the beer distributorship.
1: Ah, okay. I gotcha. He obviously well-known name. And, of course, we know Harold Horton was responsible for some of the great, including Dan Hampton. You know, you were there for, you were recruited, played Coach Brewer's his last few years, 73 through 76, if memory serves me right. Anything stand out to you about like as when you got on campus and early on? Did you always want to go to Arkansas? Was that where you wanted to play?
13: Well, I'm gonna be honest with you. It was two places that I was gonna go, and Arkansas wasn't one of the two.
2: Oh,
13: University of Tennessee, either Oklahoma State University at that time.
2: Oh,
13: because Bump Phillips was the defense coordinator at Oklahoma State at that time.
1: Didn't know that.
2: Huh.
13: And John Little was recruiting me from Oklahoma State. And from Tennessee, I just wanted to play at Tennessee because I had a great time at the University of Tennessee when I went to visit.
1: Gotcha. Hmm. So what happened? What happened to turn you to Fayetteville?
13: hey, that's a story. Believe me, I was going to Arkansas no matter what happened, and that was between my parents, my high school coaches, and the University of Arkansas.
2: Oh.
1: So your parents said, no, you're not going to Tennessee or Oklahoma. We want you to stay in state and go play for Coach Brewer. Of course, Coach Brewer was a legend. You know, obviously he had won the national championship and been a dominant program in the 60s, and so you were going to a great place. And so what was it like to play for Coach Brewer in those years?
13: Well, it was great for me because I started as a freshman, you know, and a lot of us started as freshmen.
2: Oh.
13: And end up winning a Cotton Bowl out of that group, you know.
1: You bet.
2: Ike, baby. And, Ike Forte, what a game he had in that Cotton Bowl. Man.
13: I'm telling you. Hey.
2: You all could bring it.
1: Well,
13: if you looked at him, if you looked at Ike Forte, you'd think he couldn't hardly walk. I mean, he was just
2: Pigeon toe.
13: Walk off funny and everything, but he can run that football, and Jerry Eckwood.
1: And if I'm not mistaken, you guys were I think, one of the earlier groups of black athletes playing up there. I can't remember the first year of the first black player up there, but you guys were relatively new to that program, right?
13: Yeah, we were the first group, 13 of us. We were the first large black group to go there, and we all just kind of bonded, and you know, all of us. I'll put it this way: most of us graduated from there too. You know,
1: right?
2: Wow.
13: Got our degrees and everything.
1: Yeah. Who else were notable that we would know that was in that group besides you? Any names we'd recognize?
13: Let's see: Bo Busby. Bo Busby, Bruce Mitchell.
1: And when you guys got there,
13: Harvey Hampton. My roommate.
1: I remember him. What were the expectations like, Dennis?
13: Muskie
1: Harris. We know Muskie very well.
2: Do we ever?
1: So expectations were you guys to play well, and who was your defensive coordinator your years up there?
13: Jimmy Johnson.
1: I took a guess at that. How cool was that? What kind of defensive coordinator was he for you guys?
13: Man, it was like the energizing bunny all the time. You know, I mean, he'd come out there, he'd be jumping around, and I mean, he'd be like, "Come on, coach, I'm tired." You know, and but he had so much energy that it kind of tired you out sometimes.
2: Oh my!
1: Yeah, well, that's,
2: I bet you were never late for practice.
13: None of us was ever late for practice.
2: He was a stickler.
1: If you just joined the show, we're visiting with Dennis Dirt Winston, one of the all-century players from the 20th century.
2: Well, tell me again, why Dirt?
1: Yeah,
2: your nickname. When
1: did that start? Where did it come from?
13: Bruce Mitchell gave me that name because a lot of times when I'd hit people, I just pick them up off the, you know, when I hit them, I stick them and then pick their legs up off the ground and dump them down into the turf. You know,
1: probably a nice interpretation. Probably a nice interpretation of what you would do. You were a hitter. Well, the one game that everybody likes to talk about is that USC game. They won the national championship that year when they came to Little Rock. The only loss was to you guys. You had 19 tackles. Anthony Davis, one of the great running backs of all time. What do you remember about that game?
13: Well, you know, a lot of people think that was 19 tackles with assists, but that was 19 total tackles unassisted.
1: Oh, that was solo tackles, 19 solo. Whoa. So your total was higher in total tackles.
13: Right.
1: Wow, I don't think I've ever seen that.
13: Exactly.
1: You know what the number was with your assist on top of the 19?
13: It was 19 total tackles.
1: Okay, so that was your combined unassisted and assist solo tackles. I got you. Still a great game.
13: It was no assisted, all tackles.
1: Okay, well that's interesting that you had all those that were solo. What do you remember about that game? What do you remember about USC? That was obviously they came in. Who was the coach for USC then? What was his name?
13: John McKay.
1: Yeah. So they came in, big reputation. I'm sure the atmosphere was great at War Memorial. What do you remember about them as a team and USC and Anthony Davis? Were they talking smack? Were they giant? And how did that game sort of transpire? What happened during that game?
13: Well, they were giants because the year prior to that, we had went out to Southern Cal.
1: Yeah.
13: And they called us. They thought we were the band because we were so small compared to them.
2: Wow.
13: And the biggest guy we had on our team was Bryson Manor.
1: Yeah, I remember Bryson.
13: And that tight end, Charlie Young, was bigger than he was.
2: Wow.
1: What was the score? I don't remember what happened. What happened on that game?
2: 17-0 or something like that?
1: The USC won the game?
2: At USC.
13: Yeah, 17-0 there.
1: And so then y'all wanted revenge in Little Rock, right?
13: Well, like I said, they called us. They thought we were the band because we had these plaid pants and this red jacket on. And so we told Coach after that year, and we weren't going to wear those plaid pants or those jackets anymore, you know. And so just get rid of them things, you know.
1: That meant a Coach Broyles deal. Well, yeah.
2: And, Dennis, one of the big games was War Memorial Stadium against Texas A&M, who comes in as the number two ranked team in the country and was on a fast track to the Cotton Bowl. They were heavily favored against the University of Arkansas on a foggy night or foggy evening in War Memorial Stadium, and you all schooled them. I mean, schooled
1: them. What was the score of that game?
2: 31-6,
1: right?
13: We schooled them.
2: Oh, it was
1: same year?
13: Exactly.
2: No, it was 2 years later.
1: Okay, got rid of
13: it,
1: yeah.
13: It was 2 years later because they were headed to the Cotton Bowl.
2: Oh, yeah. Everybody
13: beat them to go to the Cotton Bowl.
2: Yeah. And they were heavily favored. And Woodard, what was Woodard's first name, the running back for Texas A&M, who was huge. And everybody said that he's going to run all over Arkansas. No. I bet his biggest game
13: was
2: 4 yards.
13: Yeah, they had Bubba Bean, all of them.
2: Oh,
13: guys.
2: My Lord.
13: Paul Roche. Ed Simonini.
2: Beat him
1: 30, I remember that name.
2: Beat him 31-7, I think.
1: So you had this great career for the Razorbacks. You're a fifth-round draft choice for the Pittsburgh Steelers. That had to be, outstanding for you because the Steelers had already won, right, 2 Super Bowls before you got there. So you get there. And what was that experience like playing with the Steel Curtain?
13: Well, my first year, we went to the playoffs. We didn't win the Super Bowl that year. My second year and third year, we went back to back. You know, 78-79.
1: Right.
13: And won it. And so that made us the team of the 70s.
1: Yeah.
13: You know.
1: Yeah. You beat the during that decade, you know, those Super Bowls wins against Cowboys made still are painful.
0: Ah!
1: Painful for Cowboy fans. So what was it like playing?
13: It must be a Cowboy fan in the house.
0: Oh, yeah.
1: Is, right? Yeah,
0: I'm also a Dirt Winston fan,
1: that's
0: too.
1: Right.
0: So,
1: that's
0: right. Believe me.
1: What was it like playing with Mean Joe Green and all those great players? Terry Bradshaw. We get to him in a second. But on that defensive side, though, Jack Lambert. I mean, the linebacker crew alone, the Hall of Famers there. What was it like?
13: Oh, man, I tell you, hey, only thing I had to do was listen to what defense was called, and we went to work.
1: Who was they?
13: We went to work, and
1: who was
13: it? Our secondary was probably one of the best secondaries ever.
1: Yeah.
13: You know?
1: Yeah.
13: And we got 2 Hall of Famers out of there. Our secondary.
1: I think he had 4. He had 4 on defense
13: we
1: alone.
13: We got 2 Hall of Famers out of our linebacker group.
1: Maybe it's 6.
13: And we got
2: good night.
13: And we got 1, 2. We got 1 Hall of Famer out of our defensive line, but LC Greenwood should be in there, and he's not right now, but he should be.
1: I mean, Donnie Shell, Mel Blount, Jack Ham, Jack Lambert, Mean Joe Green. 1, 2, whoa. 3, 4, 5.
2: Wow.
1: Out of the 11. Who was the best?
13: Mel Blount.
1: Yep. Mel, Donnie, Jack, Lambert, Ham, and Green. Who was the best of all of those, would you say, just the most dominant player? Was it Mean Joe?
13: Oh, Joe was just outstanding. I mean, nobody could block him.
1: Yeah.
13: You know?
1: Yeah.
13: Everybody tried to double team him. He just decided when he wanted to get to the quarterback, he'd just go. Nobody could stop him.
1: So,
13: 6'5", 320 pounds. Man. Run,
2: he wasn't in the band. He was not in the band.
1: He was a man. Well, we also I don't know if you knew this or not, Dirt, but we had Terry Bradshaw on our show once a week during football season last year. We've done our show at his ranch, and what a fun guy he is. What do you remember about Terry?
13: Hey, you talking about a funny guy now?
1: Yeah, he is.
13: And love to have fun. Terry is just that type of guy, and if you're around him, you're gonna have some fun.
1: It's funny, Dennis. Remember Roger? He said he didn't really like the game of football because it was business, and that sounds like what you're saying is true. He likes to have fun. He did movies. He could sing, but people forget he was a great quarterback. You know, he was the you know, top draft pick and was great out of college, had a good bazooka of an arm. Of course, he had great receivers and a great offensive line, but I think sometimes people forget how good of a quarterback he was.
13: Man, that dude, you talking about, we had two quarterbacks that had bazookas, him and Joe Gilliam. And I tell you what, they had bazookas, but, you know, same thing Elway had. They could throw that football. Mm.
1: And so then after that, after you finished your career, you obviously went to the Saints, too. You played football at the Saints. But you were a coach for a long time as an assistant. You even had a short little interim head coaching opportunity at Grambling. You coached for a long time, too. Did you enjoy those years?
13: I enjoyed all 30 years. I did 30 years of college and professional coaching.
2: Wow.
13: You know, I coached in Canada for 3 years and won a Grey Cup there. Mm. And, you know, and
1: coached at Arkansas for a couple of years too, right?
13: In college, I coached at Arkansas, coached at Toledo, coached at, coached at Grambling, coached at Slippery Rock.
1: UAPB.
13: Coached at Arkansas State. UAPB, Arkansas State, Kentucky State.
1: Wow. I know. It's a lot.
13: Rose City College.
2: Man.
1: That's a lot.
13: I've been around.
2: Yeah,
13: in that 30 years.
2: I bet you got to know moving companies. Man.
1: Yeah, it's quite remarkable.
2: All right, Dennis, here's the big question. If NIL had been in place when you played in college, how much would you have charged? How much would you have been worth?
13: I'd probably say about $1.5 million.
2: Well, you are to me.
1: Yeah, well, you're on the All-Century team, which is a compliment in itself. If you're, you know, of the 100 years of Razorback football from in the 1900s, that's a great compliment. And you're in every Hall of Fame there is, except for the NFL Hall of Fame. And do you look back and, you know, are you grateful? Any reflections on the career you've had growing up in Arkansas and playing in the pros and coaching? Pretty impressive career. Hall of Fame for sure. Legendary.
13: Well, I'm just glad to still be here because a lot of my a lot of people I played with and coached with and was and coached under, they they're no longer here, and God has blessed me to still be here to be able to do this interview today.
1: Well, that's the truth. Now, are you keeping up with the Hogs now? It's been tough. Listen. As a former player myself and team captain, it's not easy to see what's been going on up there over the last 15 years. What about you?
13: Well, I'm not a Fairweather fan. That's where I went to college at, and I'm always be a Razorback, and I'm always gonna pull for the Razorback, win, lose, or draw. You know, it's still my college, and you know, some decisions that they've made, I wasn't real happy with, but hey, it's new era, new things happen, everything changed, so it is what it is.
1: Yeah, I think we all look forward to getting back to being competitive and winning football games. It's been tough. A program, again, in the 70s, you played for the legendary Frank Broyles. You played against some of the greatest players of all time and with them, and you are yourself. Dennis, so congratulations on a tremendous career. And Roger, you got a chance to sit with him at before one of those Hall of Fame. Nice guy,
0: super guy. Yeah, Dennis, you don't remember me, but it was when you were at Mainline Sports Bar in Hot Springs at Oakland Racetrack a couple of years ago, and I was playing. I was doing trivia, and I sat down with you and another fella. You made sure I asked you a question, and I made sure you got it right.
1: He got the answer.
0: Oh, I thought you walked out of there with a $20 gift card to Chick-fil-A.
1: Dennis shook him down. Hey, listen, you're a great guy. Look, I didn't mention too. You know, Billy. Billy's your nephew, right? Is that right?
13: Yeah, that's my brother's son.
1: Yeah, so I got a chance to play with Billy. He was a freshman with me, good young man. We had a really nice career at Arkansas, and a lot of other Winstons have come out, but there's only one dirt. Congratulations on a Hall of Fame career.
0: He's a bad mamma jamma.
1: He is. Bad mamma jamma. That's what we'll go to the break with. Dennis, thanks so much for your time. Hope to talk to you again, buddy.
0: Thanks, dirt.
13: All right. Thank you for having me.
2: Say hallelujah.
0: Go Hogs.
1: Go Hogs. Thanks, Dirt. Dennis Dirt Winston. And probably, he's on the all-name team, right? It's all-nickname team. No doubt about it.
0: Dirt, Batman, you just got to give it to him.
1: Listen, he would knock your head off. Bambi?
0: No, he wasn't Bambi at Arkansas.
2: Lance didn't get Bambi till he went to San Diego.
0: I got it. Dash Riprock.
1: Don't go away.

0: 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It's real people doing their jobs, trying to get home at the end of the day. In Arkansas, many transportation workers have been tragically killed or injured serving our state, with families whose lives are changed forever. All because the driver, even for a second, stopped paying attention. It only takes a quick glance at your phone to change everything. 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
6: This land is your land.
7: Great song there. Wrapping up things here with Craig O'Neill.
8: Heading to Lake Nixon today.
7: Are you?
8: The Lake Nixon Day Camp. Going to be reading to the kids during the read and relax hour.
7: Look at you.
8: And we're going to be reading a book about voting.
7: Look at you.
8: Uh-huh.
7: We have a fact. Yesterday, or last night at trivia, I did a question about voting. It was the 26th Amendment, I believe, was
8: yes, it was.
7: Talk about. And what did they do?
8: Down to the age of 18.
9: What a treasure, Roger, we have in Craig O'Neill.
3: That's right.
9: Reading about our country to the kids.
7: I'm telling you right now, I know I'm not the only one that wants to tie him up, gag him, put him in my trunk, and take him wherever I want to go.
3: Well, in our big meeting yesterday at Baldwin and Shell, we had a talk about getting guest readers. I would love for you to join me.
7: Oh, stop.
9: Wow.
3: That would be terrific. Wow. David has already confessed that he's no good at it, so he's out. He's sitting on the bench.
7: He did graduate.
9: Doing to thank Genesis of Conway for sponsoring Craig, and they're also sponsoring
3: taking
9: you
3: me to the schools.
9: Yeah, that's in your Genesis of Conway vehicle.
3: Exactly.
9: Yeah, yeah. Well, listen, have a great July 4th. Thank you for all you do, Craig.
3: All
9: it's
3: right,
9: so
3: see
9: you
3: all at the Clinton Center on Saturday.
9: Take your kids out there.
3: Yeah.
9: You know, on
3: learn
9: July
3: about
9: 4th.
3: The Constitution.
9: How about that?
7: Absolutely. Well, oh my gosh, you've got a presidential library right here.
3: Yep.
7: You got to go.
3: Name an amendment. I'll tell you what it was. 1 through 27.
9: Whoa. I don't doubt it. You know every horse that's won the Kentucky Derby.
3: 27, I'll tell you the amendment.
7: He just told you what 26 was.
9: 13.
3: 13 is 13 abolished slavery in 1865.
9: Whoa! Listen, boom! I knew that.
3: About that.
9: I knew that.
7: Is it number 14 what they're talking about right now? In the
3: 14 is protects the rights of all citizens and modified the population count in 1868.
9: Woo! Woo! Somebody said, can you imagine Craig O'Neill singing the Scholastic song? Is he talking about Schoolhouse Rock or what?
3: Schoolhouse Rock.
7: Absolutely.
9: Conjunction, junction. What's your function?
10: I'm just a bill. Yes, I'm only a bill.
3: Ooh, there's your man right there.
9: Listen, what are you? I don't know if you saw my list of 2027. I do it every year. 2026, rather, then is collaboration with Roger and Craig.
3: Well, we're going to do it in the classroom.
7: We're going to do it in his Genesis.
9: That works. I'm good with that.
3: Once you get in it, you'll never want to get out of it.
9: Craig, keep up the great work with the kids. That's awesome. Well done.
3: Thank you very much.
7: Yeah. Thank you.
9: Have a great July 4th, and we'll see you next week.
3: Okay,
9: brother. Happy July.
3: Thank you, and have a safe trip to Marianna, and tell them all I said hi. That made my career my degree possible.
9: How fun was that today with Dirk Winston? I did that. I scheduled that too. We scheduled it perfectly where you could enjoy that.
3: Oh man!
9: You threw out the A&M game. Yeah.
3: Oh man.
9: Tommy would have been on cloud nine too. Tommy Smith.
7: Yeah. Absolutely. Yeah.
3: Hero boy. Yeah.
9: All right, Craig. All right, we got NASCAR coming up.
7: Craig O'Neill, everybody. There you go.
9: Steve Qualls will coming up. We got softball to talk about with Clint Albright, and we got Joe Nichols coming up.
7: It's Wednesday. Like
9: Yeah. All right. Don't go away. 8 o'clock. 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
15: Award to find those responsible for the death of 18-year-old Jody Loring Jr. has increased to $22,500. He was shot and killed outside of his home in Conway on May 24, 2018. Loring just graduated from high school and was the father of a three-month-old son. Anyone with any leads should call Conway police. And it was a landslide victory for Republican Bill Teeter in the House District 44 special election runoff. Teeter won 92% of the vote. The runoff was to decide who will serve the rest of the late state representative Stan Barry's term. Teeter is also running unopposed in November for the same seat. 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
17: Another really hot, humid day is in store for our Wednesday. 97 our expected high temperature today. But this afternoon, there could be an isolated shower or thunderstorm. We have a 10% chance of rain for late this afternoon and a 10% chance of a shower or thunderstorm overnight with a low of 77. For the Buzz Radio Network, I'm meteorologist Pat Walker.
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1: There's an old saying in Tennessee. I know it's in Texas, probably in Tennessee.
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1: Fool me once. 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
5: Here are David Basil, Roger Scott, and Justin Moore.
1: It fooled me. We can't get fooled again.
4: All right. Welcome to July.
23: We got to get some of his stuff out.
4: Glad you're with us on this Wednesday. We got one more day this week. We'll be broadcasting tomorrow at Torpedo Joe's, a tradition we've done for probably about 10 years now.
7: Looking so forward to that, dude. There's a couple of things that we do when we move into the first of the year. We're in the first of the year. I know that we've got some Ava Bellas that we do because then the Gravelys come up and then we move into Torpedo Joe's. That's how I break it down. Then after that, you know, the next thing is we start talking, you know, we start getting closer and closer to football.
4: Yeah, that's right, Roger. It's talking season because we do have the SEC Media Days coming up. And for those who missed it, what a great interview with Dennis Dirk Winston. What a good dude. Just a fierce competitor. Somebody said, don't forget Brinkley. Jerry Eckwood, great point. We just talked about all the Razorbacks coming out of the east part of the state. So go back. I'm sure that Christian will post this interview a little bit later, but just a great player, a great guy, loves his state. And somebody said it would be great to have Dirk Winston and Terry Bradshaw every week during football season.
7: Yeah,
4: I hope we can get Terry back. We'll see if that happens. 661-1037. By the way, I'm going to be doing a segment with Channel 7.
7: What?
4: With Daniela on July 4th. I'm sure Jessica's thrilled about that.
7: What is that?
4: In the morning, they've got Daybreak on July 4th. And so I think we're going to do some recipe stuff. And we might just do some Terry Bradshaw recipe stuff or Razorback stuff.
7: What do you mean, Jessica's thrill?
4: Yeah, well, then I'm see ya. I'm going to Channel 7 to do on July 4th.
7: That's Saturday, right?
4: It is Saturday, yeah.
7: It's a Saturday morning.
4: It is.
7: You're still going to be doing fireworks off your deck. Ain't that something?
4: That's what you're getting ready to go to.
7: Right away.
4: If you want to be a part of the show, 661-1037. We'll visit with Steve Qualls here in just a minute. Also, we're going to Mariana the minute the show gets over with. Now, Roger, you did a click it or ticket campaign. Have you just voiced that? Have you done that?
7: Well, it's not a click it or ticket.
4: What
7: but
4: is it called?
7: It's slow down.
4: Okay, so
7: it's a slow down thing.
4: We're gonna have to.

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1: Couple.
2: Yeah, if we had time, I would.
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2: 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We've got Steve Qualls, our NASCAR contributor, who is going to our NASCAR race, the Quaker State 400 in a few weeks. Let's bring him in now.
3: Let's bring him in right now. Steve Qualls, are you there?
4: Here, brother. It's
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2: What's up, Qualls-y?
12: Morning, guys. Strength and honor.
2: Strength and honor.
1: Strength and honor.
2: We are 2 weeks away from
3: Christian is busy, but he knew you've got to respond.
2: He had to run over to the line to do that. We are only a couple weeks from our trip to Atlanta. Yeah. Really, it's Hampton, Georgia, just south of Atlanta. For the Quaker State 400 and the, what's the name of the Saturday race? It's the something 250.
1: Coca-Cola.
2: No, it's, what is it?
1: It's a firecracker.
2: Yeah, so we're going to two races, Saturday night and Sunday night.
3: I don't know if I've got enough in me.
2: Yeah.
3: Two NASCAR races.
2: Steve.
12: Oh, yeah.
2: Yeah.
12: You got enough. It's going to be so exciting.
2: We're going to be in the pits. We're going to be in the pits.
3: We're going to be in the pits.
2: We're going to be in the pits.
3: They have food trucks down there.
12: That's right. I mean, you guys are going to get to meet, you know, NASCAR royalty with some of the access that we're going to get. So it's going to be a whole lot of fun. We'll talk about that.
3: What are we wearing? What do we got to do? Can you get autographs? Do you do stuff down there?
2: Yeah, you know autographs when we're down
3: there. Well, I don't know. I mean, who am I going to see
2: down
3: there?
2: We're media. Wait, we're working media.
3: Well, first of all, we are working media, and I'm about the size of these NASCAR drivers.
2: Yeah, you are. You are. all right, well, give us a recap. I know, what's the guy, Christian, the basketball player for Oklahoma City? What's the star player?
1: SGA.
2: You got SGA at Oklahoma City. Now you got SVG that's really tearing it up at NASCAR, right?
1: Stan Van Gundy.
12: That's right. Hey, first off, happy birthday, Christian. Man, what an asset you are to our show.
1: Thank you.
12: And then before we get started, how about this? My parents, Donnie and Doris Qualls, have been married 65 years today.
2: Wow,
12: so what great role models they are.
3: That's fantastic.
2: 65
12: so love you guys.
2: Years.
3: Yeah, happy anniversary.
2: What are their names again?
12: Donnie and Doris.
2: You know, that's got to be one of the greatest accomplishments ever, to be married for 65 years.
3: Well, because here's the deal. We haven't done anything for 65 years.
2: We have done
3: years.
2: This show together.
3: We haven't lived for 65
2: years. You and I have done this show together for 15 years. Could you imagine doing it for 65?
3: Well, I can see.
12: And they didn't kill their son, so that's also good. Yeah, that's
3: well, right. We'd have to do it out. We'd have to do it downstairs because there's no way I'm getting your ass up those stairs.
2: How many siblings do you have, Steve?
12: Say that again?
2: How many siblings do you have?
12: I have two younger brothers, Chris and Tripp.
2: So you're the favorite. You're the favorite for your parents.
12: No.
3: No,
12: we're all favorites to my parents, man. They are the ultimate role models of how you do life, how you treat people, how you treat your spouse.
2: That's right.
12: Well, you know,
2: awesome.
12: They're just solid.
3: Yeah, well, Tripp is your favorite.
2: I know you love them, boy, they raised the listen. Now, I don't know the other two boys like you, but I know you. You're good people.
3: They're good boys. They're good boys. They're tall.
12: Well, thank you very much.
3: Hey,
12: I want to give a shout out to our educated NASCAR listeners that caught a mistake that I made last week.
2: Yeah,
12: what'd the
2: you
12: new
2: do?
12: Car for Dodge will be the Charger, not the Challenger. So as Baz says, close enough, but that's not it.
2: Remember somebody sent us a message, and they go, why would they be doing Challengers out of – I thought, well, maybe they're bringing them back. And so it's the Charger.
12: Yeah.
2: Everybody makes a mistake here and there. That's okay.
3: We were at Frank's, right?
12: Well, it is what it is.
2: Yes. We're talking about
12: Sonoma. It is what it is. It's for my pay scale.
2: That's okay.
12: All right, Sonoma, road course specialist Shane Van Gisbergen wins again. Of course, he was the favorite.

0: He drove Saturday for Junior Motorsports, and then Sunday he wins the Cup Series race also. Carson Hocevar had he's qualified second for the second week in a row, and this was his best road course victory. At the end of the race, Chase Briscoe runs down SVG, and he overdrives turn two. If he doesn't do that, he has a chance. He needed about one more good lap, and I think he could have got around SVG. SVG's tires were gone, but SVG hangs on. Christopher Bell finished fifth while still in a cast with a wrist injury.
1: Hold it right there.
0: Chevrolet this week.
1: Hold it right there. So I noticed that. Okay. So he's got a wrist injury, Roger. Mm-hmm. You know, when it comes to NASCAR, you know, let's make an analogy with football. What you don't want to have is a knee injury. What you don't want to have when you're driving a car, the old wrist injury. Because you're turning the steering wheel, and then you got that thing casted up, and, do you have to drive with your arm?
2: Don't someone have knobs on the steering wheel?
1: That's not easy. Not easy when you got a pull one arm.
0: And it's his right wrist, which he's not at Sonoma with these road courses. You're shifting as well as driving.
1: Oh, wow.
0: So it's been an issue.
1: Yeah. That's tough.
0: And they thought that they may pull him out again like they did last week and replace him the driver, but Bell stayed in there and had a fifth place finish, which was awesome. Chevrolet was fast this week. They've been struggling for a while, but they had 11 cars in the top 20 that had a bow tie on the front.
1: Okay,
0: so
1: stop right there. Stop right there. Did you catch that, Roger? Christian, did you catch that? Steve Qualls is bringing us. I've never heard that before, Roger. Have you? Chevrolet. Won 11 of 20 cars were Chevrolet. They all had bow ties on the front. Never heard the Chevy logo referred to as a bow tie.
2: Oh, yeah, okay.
1: That's what Steve Qualls brings to the table.
2: Yeah.
1: Go ahead, Steve.
2: Yeah, I knew that.
1: Very impressive. Oh, listen.
2: All right. I didn't know.
0: So here's our question.
2: Here's
0: our question of the week.
2: What?
0: And last week's winner, we need you to call back and give Christian your information so we can ship you your shirt. But here's the question for this week. What is Shane Van Gisbergen's signature celebration when he wins?
1: 661-1037 is the number. Say it again.
0: What is Shane Van Gisbergen's signature celebration when he wins?
2: Did you say something Bergenbergen?
1: When you hear Roger, I don't know if you saw the answer.
0: And he's Australian, not German.
2: I tell you, good in Hellman.
1: Roger, when you see I don't know if you've seen the answer on his notes. This is really fascinating to me why he would do this as his celebration. But look at the phone lines lighting up. You know, like we got some NASCAR fans out there.
2: Bet we do, boy. A guy named Harley.
1: Yeah, Harley's already home. So phone lines are lit up. So we'll take which. He may have already grabbed one of them. Yeah.
3: All right. We'll see.
2: Oh my God!
4: Chase won last week. Let's go to the next one.
2: Yeah, so we need to get Chase. Take him out.
1: Good morning, caller. What's your name?
5: Darren Gordon.
1: All right, Darren. This is a simple one. What is Shane Van Gisbergen's signature celebration when he wins?
5: Doesn't he do the backflip?
1: I don't think that's correct.
5: No.
1: Right? Not correct.
2: That's what Baz does. I'm gonna have to let you get him. Christian, I can't do it.
4: Next caller, you're up. What's your name?
5: It's Tommy.
1: Is it Tommy?
5: Yeah.
1: What's your answer, Tommy?
5: He autographs a rugby ball and kicks it into the crowd.
1: Very good. Awesome. So how about that, Roger?
0: That's correct.
1: I just would think that NASCAR fans would go, we don't want a stinking rugby ball.
2: You would think it because you think more like maybe
1: he's from Australia. So, so Tommy, are you a fan, a NASCAR fan? You knew that, or did you Google it?
5: Oh, I knew it.
1: Okay, so who's your favorite driver?
5: Present time, I would have to go with Zawalek.
1: Roger's trying to
4: say that one more time.
1: Say that one more time, Tommy.
5: Zawalek.
4: So is that with a Z?
2: Zawalek.
0: It's Zilich.
1: Zilich. So it's almost like the guy.
0: Zilich. He drives the 88.
1: It's almost like the soccer guy you were talking about, Christian. What's his name? The Z guy.
4: Zlatan Ibrahimovic.
1: Yeah. All right. Listen, Tommy. Congratulations. You know, Qualls knew exactly what he was talking about. Yeah, I know who you're talking about. Shut up, you idiots.
2: Wow.
1: Yeah. So, is that very popular, Steve? When he kicks the rugby ball in the stands?
0: Oh, yes. I mean, you know, it's a scrum. It's a scrum from rugby. For somebody to get that ball, it's a big deal.
1: Look at you, very smart.
2: But he only does it when he's
0: winning. I had to throw that in.
1: How many times has he won?
0: This year he's got, I believe it's three.
1: Okay.
2: I like
0: I'd have
2: the
0: to go
2: idea.
0: Back and look. I know he's one, two, maybe three.
2: I bet the fans love that. They're getting a souvenir.
1: It's something different.
0: Oh, they do.
2: Listen, it's like tossing a baseball when a baseball player throws
1: it. And I bet you kicks it. I bet you kicks it way up there. Yeah, so that's
2: souvenir of
0: it. Yeah, he's a former rugby player, so that's kind of just been his deal. So
1: okay, so how many races do we have? Nine races left in the season. Is that correct?
0: Nine races in the regular season before we start the playoffs. We go to Chicagoland this weekend, 1.52 Trioval, the Eero 400, which Eero is a internet provider. NASCAR's returning there to this racetrack the first time since 2019. They have moved this race out of the stadium, out of the Motorsports Park, and they actually raced on the streets of Chicago from 21 to 25, I believe, but now they're going back to their big track. Wow. Denny Hamlin's the favorite again, Tyler Reddick and Kyle Larson.
1: I actually, Roger and Steve, I was in Chicago, Jessica and Al Watkins and his wife Deborah. We just had a weekend getaway several years ago, and I remember they had the streets blocked off for. Mm-hmm. I was thinking it was Indy racing, but I guess it was NASCAR racing
0: It was NASCAR.
1: Yeah, downtown Chicago, pretty cool.
0: Yep.
1: Where do
0: big
1: we get
0: deal, the, and they're talking about trying to bring that race back maybe next year, but they haven't confirmed anything yet.
1: And how many different channels networks do can we find all the races at? Where do we?
0: Well, this weekend the ARCA race will be on FS1 Friday night. O'Reilly Series will be on the CW Saturday night, and the Cup race will be on TNT Sunday night. Which I want people to understand. If you've been to the Touchdown Club and you saw Marty Smith, a Marty and the McGee show, of course he was a past speaker there. He is the pre and post race host now for TNT's coverage, including this week. He's joined by Jimmy Johnson, Jamie McMurray. Jeff Burton, Dale Earnhardt Jr. was on there last week, but Marty is actually the host now. So there's a tie from the Touchdown Club to NASCAR.
1: Now, will he be doing the Atlanta race too?
0: Yes.
1: Man, how cool is that?
0: We got to keep working all these things. We're working. You know, this trip, man. David scored touchdowns here and extra points for us for this next week's trip. The gentleman that we're following, you guys start looking him up. His name is Jake Finch, and Jake is out of Panama City. He'll be the second most famous person out of Panama City next to Basil. But he is going to be racing the Junior Motorsports car number 9. That's the same car that Shane Van Gisbergen won in Saturday at Sonoma.
1: Wow, the same car?
0: Yes.
1: Wow. Yeah, Roger, he's won six. So, this guy, he's 21 years old. He plays golf. His dad is one of my dad's best friends, and he's won six races in a row. If Junior has picked you to race for him, you're 21. He definitely obviously thinks something of you. And if you've won six in a row, that's another endorsement.
0: Exactly, and Junior doesn't. As you see, the car he's putting him in, this is not a second tier, third tier car. This car is capable of winning. Junior's going to have the best people with this guy. Junior and Finch their families go way back into the 80s, probably even before that when Mr. Finch was a team owner, and Junior's dad, Dale Earnhardt, you know, they were friends back in the day. So this has been I'm sure Junior's been watching this guy. Junior is he's a part owner in the late model series, and Jake races in this series also, and that's, you know, that's where a lot of these up-and-comers come from. Short track dirt, short track. This guy's a short track pavement guy, but he's going to have a huge opportunity here. And, you know, I can see him, a good finish, and he's going to be back in this car again for Junior. And could be the chance for him to sign with Junior Motorsports maybe for next year or the next.
1: Do you want to thank Design Labs for sponsoring Steve Qualls?
2: It's Lab. I think it's singular.
1: Did I say Lab or Labs?
2: You said Labs.
1: Oh, it's Lab. We got one Lab.
0: We answered either one.
1: Doing amazing shirts, mugs, all these things, hats, you name it. He does it.
2: He does everything.
1: If you've got a printing
2: problem, issue,
1: anything you want created.
2: Strength and honor.
0: We got a lot going on. We're thankful for all the business that we have and our customers. Man, we're just so happy.
1: Yeah, listen, the other thing that we found out with our trip to Atlanta, rather Hampton, Georgia, where we're staying at, Steve, is Jonesboro, Georgia, only the place that was 5 miles from the plantation and Gone with the Wind. And also, it was where a lot of the scenes from Smokey and the Bandit were shot. So that's so fitting that that's where we're staying and doing our show as well. So
0: yep.
1: It's about 15
0: minutes. And, Roger,
1: minutes.
0: You top bunk or bottom bunk?
1: Oh, he likes to put the bunks together. He likes the bed together.
2: Yeah, we move the end table out, and we just come throw it in there. The other part of that is that I do a lot of sleepwalking.
1: Are you doing? Yeah, are you going to? You're a lake man too. You got a big boat,
2: yeah.
1: And oh, you got a lake family, lake neighborhood.
2: Yeah. He hates geese.
1: So are you gonna be hanging out July 4th at the lake?
0: Yes, I hate geese with a passion. Yeah. They cause us so much trouble at
2: Samantha
0: the lake.
2: And
0: they cause families that can't afford to go on a vacation, but they may want to go to the swimming area on a weekend and take their kids swimming, and they can't go because these stupid geese
2: it looks like
0: a cat box on the deal, and now it's closed.
2: Donnie,
0: so these
2: Doris?
0: Families don't have a place to go.
1: That's ridiculous. Well, listen.
0: Oh, sorry. Well, listen. Yeah, we're going to the lake Thursday night after Mainline Trivia.
1: Look at
0: and
1: that.
0: Then we'll spend the weekend up there. And if you're looking for a houseboat, we have a houseboat that's Melissa's mom's. It's 14 by 65, slip included, on Nest Dock at Mountain Harbor, and we'll be showing it this weekend.
2: Steve, I have a proposal.
0: Yeah, we'll be up there.
2: Going to
0: be a great time.
2: Crawley, I have a proposal for you. I'd like to think, because
0: this ought to be good.
2: It's going to be very good for you. It's a win-win, possibly, is what I'd like to do. Is I have tried to convince Samantha or talk to her a little bit about selling our home here and getting a houseboat down there by you guys, and that's where we live.
1: Yeah, so right. Yeah,
2: I have. I told her. I swear to you, you can ask her. So what I'd like to do is, because that's a beautiful houseboat right there, right beside you guys, is to come down there and maybe spend a weekend in that houseboat. Give it the once over, give it the look it over, see how functional it is to me and Samantha and that sort of thing, see what the lake life is. Worst case scenario is I can come back here, report about it, and let everybody know that it's still for sale and all that. Good news is it might happen to where we were to purchase it. What do you think about that? What would it take? Do I need to fill up the fridge, or do you have food there?
0: Roger Scott never passes an opportunity to promote himself or get something for free.
1: He's the best.
2: No. I will make a deposit if I need to. A cleaning deposit.
1: How many lakes do you have boats on? You got multiple lakes and multiple
2: we'll
1: boats?
2: Take
0: no,
2: we'll
0: I'm,
2: take
0: only on, I'm only on Washita.
1: Okay.
2: We'll take the boat out.
1: You know Cliff Harris, Roger, who we'll see in a few weeks, he's got a new place.
0: He's right up the street from me.
1: Well, he left Mountain Harbor. He's now living on Lake Hamilton.
0: Yeah.
1: Yeah, you knew that, right?
0: Yeah, he had a house up there forever.
1: Yeah. And so let's read a couple messages from our Middleton Eaton text
2: line.
1: Rebecca says, looks like Steve should do 609 mugs to go along with the 609 shirts. Well, we are doing Morning Mayhem mugs, we'll but not mugs, 609 mugs.
2: Yeah, right now.
1: Yeah, they look really cool.
0: I can't get all that stuff on there.
1: No. When will those mugs be ready to be ordered, Steve?
2: Yes, Steve.
0: Well, I'm meeting with Sigma probably today or maybe in the morning. Our issue is we want to be able to make sure that we can ship these without them breaking because they're ceramic and they're very fragile.
2: No, absolutely.
0: And so, look, you can't ship with low-grade products, so that's why we're using Sigma. And the guys are coming out today. We have a couple options of a project that they've done before with somebody else similar, and we're going to see if that project will work for us. So I'm going to talk to Scotty and Larry and David and a few of the other guys this week and see if we can't get this nailed out. And hopefully next week we can put them on the market and get going.
1: A couple other messages. The bow tie has been around for a long time. I've never heard that.
2: Yeah.
1: Someone says here, I'm only a bow tie fan. I watch NASCAR just for the bow ties. Yeah. How about that? Here's one.
0: And that's the thing is people are very brand loyal.
2: Like they are.
0: The blue oval is the Dodge. Is the Dodge emblem, and so there's guys and gals that they're only going to root for a certain brand of car.
1: Which is most popular? Which is number one? How do you break it down? 50%, 60%?
0: Chevrolet by far is the most popular, but Toyota is really gaining ground on them because you got Joe Gibbs and you got some, you know, you got 2311's team and several other teams that are running Toyota now, and Toyota's built in the United States also, so they're a pretty good foe. And I was going to say Coach Gibbs' son had a great race this week.
1: I saw that. Is it Ty? Is it Ty Gibbs?
0: Look at yeah,
1: how about that, Roger? I knew it was Ty Gibbs.
2: Sir. Oh, Ty.
1: Someone says, if SVG, is it SVG, is that what I said? It said, if he signed a rock and threw it into the stands, fans would go nuts. So basically, meaning everybody loves him, I guess, is what that's saying. So
0: people love this guy. He's very humble. He's not causing any trouble on the track, and his talent is unbelievable.
1: Here's one from the 501, Roger. This is a great segment. Love it, y'all. There you go. Someone says here, T-shirt idea, Morning Mayhem logo on the front, then Strength and Honor on the back. I love that. I love the Strength and Honor logo that you built, Steve. Looks really cool.
0: We have a Strength and Honor logo. We just haven't got to release it. Nice song, by the way.
2: You bet it is, buddy boy.
1: But by the way, somebody says here, Blue Oval is not Ford, not Dodge. Mopar is the slang term for them. Uh-oh. What is, are
2: another
1: you,
2: controversy.
1: Somebody calling you out?
0: We could debate that. But anyway.
1: This is one thing, Roger, I can't go, no.
2: Nope.
1: I just go, okay, whatever you say.
2: That's exactly right.
1: All right, Steve, we'll talk
2: Thank
1: to you. Have
2: you,
1: a great,
2: Stevie.
1: Have a great 4th of July, buddy.
2: See you tomorrow night, buddy.
0: All right, guys. See y'all tomorrow night. Have a great trip today. Thanks for all y'all do for us. Thanks to all the listeners.
2: We love you. Happy anniversary to your mom and dad.
1: Yes, 65 years. That's amazing. Roger, when we come back, speaking of anniversaries, Clint Albright and his wife Marla, 48 years doing the Hatcher Bush Classic softball classic. Yeah, pretty amazing. We'll visit with him when we come back. Joe Nichols coming up, too.

0: Chris Kane joins Morning Mayhem each Monday to mix it up with the guys. 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
2: It was the final day for college baseball players to enter their name into the transfer portal yesterday, and Arkansas pitcher Colin Fisher decided to put his name in. He went 4-7 with a 5.56 ERA this past season in 10 starts. He's also draft eligible. Perfect Game has him as the 248th best prospect. Arkansas also made an addition through the portal as Tennessee infielder Manny Marin committed to Arkansas. He batted 291 with 9 home runs and 43 RBIs as a sophomore. He's draft eligible, but not expected to go high enough to not make it to campus. And the Arkansas Travelers won Game 1 against the Springfield Cardinals 8-7 last night. They'll play again tonight at 7:05. Radio coverage can be heard on 106.7 Buzz 2. 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
3: With KARK's Pat Walker.
4: Mostly sunny today with a high of 97 degrees. Heat index going 105, maybe higher this afternoon. Of course, the heat advisory is still in effect today. In effect through Friday. All right, this afternoon, a 10% chance of a shower or thunderstorm. That'll continue into this evening with an overnight low of 77. For the Buzz Radio Network, I'm meteorologist Pat Walker.
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0: Genesis of Conway presents Craig O'Neill each week when he joins Roger, Baz, and Justin on Morning Mayhem. Genesis of Conway, the future of luxury today.
3: Let's keep the good vibes going. Morning Mayhem is back on the air. 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

0: is 8:035 on a, what's this, Wednesday hump day. Morning Mayhem, Roger Scott, David Basil, Justin Moore, Christian Weaver. Baz had to go downstairs. Somebody brought him a little tiny baby bottle of a grapeette. So I don't know what all that's about. I didn't want to touch it. So we'll let him move on. And on the phone with us right now is a longtime friend, old friend of mine, still a new friend of mine, Clint Albright. Hey, Clint, are you there?
1: I'm here. How are you, Roger?
0: Doing fine, brother. 48 years. This is your 48th Independence Day that you and the fam are involved with softball, correct?
1: Yeah, it's actually the 47th, so but you got close.
0: Wait a minute. Well, Bass said 48. Didn't Bass say 48, Christian?
2: I think so. We're going to hold it.
0: He said 48, but that's all right.
1: I apologize for that. Maybe I got him the wrong, but it's the 47th Hatcher Agency Bush Softball Classic.
0: That is a mouthful.
1: And you guys are, I know, good. Yeah, I know. I know y'all are good friends with Greg Hatcher, and he was so great to step forward when the local distributor here wasn't able to continue the sponsorship, although they love the fact that we still use the Bush name in it, and that's kind of its own brand, so we kept it in there.
0: But
1: I want to give shout-out to Greg Hatcher. Greg Hatcher for being such a great person who does so much for the community, and he and I played softball together, and he loved softball along with soccer and wrestling and all the other things he does around town. And we sure appreciate him doing this so that we can keep this great event going. The chamber director a couple of years ago told me he thought we might be the oldest event in Central Arkansas now. You know, the marathon, the heart ball, all them.
3: I don't think there's what else would there be? I don't think there's anything close to 48 years, is there? I don't think so.
1: Well, there used to be a golf tournament at War Memorial that had been around almost 60 years, but when they closed that course, that tournament went away, and that's when he told me that he thought we were the oldest. I don't know that anybody keeps stats on that, and I may be wrong, but we're certainly one of the oldest to have done that, and then had to have my wife and I as the original founders of the tournament still operating it is noteworthy. But it's really more about the teams and having a big event on the 4th of July that kind of goes along with summertime and fun. And we have made this, as different generations have played in it, more of a little festival atmosphere. We now have a kind of a midway we set up out there that has, Greg brings his Scoops ice cream out there and scoops out ice cream for everybody. And, you know, we've got a big stage set up that we're going to have music on, and we bring a DJ in, and he plays music.
0: Yowza.
1: We've got a trumpet player coming in to play the national anthem on Friday night, to celebrate our 250th year. Jacksonville's going to do a big fireworks display there. And then we've got vendors just all lined up and down this midway that sell sports equipment and apparel and all sorts of cool things and ice cream and our setup of our tent, and they'll do bat testing in there. And it's just a fun area for the teams to hang out in when they're not playing games. But then we'll have 11 fields going. We also use Burns Park in North Little Rock, and we're happy to be back over there in North Little Rock because those are great people. And so we'll have 11 fields going starting Friday night. And we actually put in a new feature Friday night. We don't actually start the tournament until Saturday mornings because so many teams travel on Friday. But we have a thing called Friday Night Lights. It's the first thing we've done, and it's a co-ed, a one-night, nighttime co-ed little mini tournament to kick off the tournament. And so these teams coming in, the men's team can get with the women's team, and you get five players off of each, and they form a little co-ed team. And they play a little Friday night tournament that starts at 7 o'clock and will finish up after midnight. But we can actually play through that. We have 17 co-ed teams that are playing in that. And it'll be a fun thing for them to play in. They'll get some warm up and some tune up before the big tournament starts Saturday morning. So that'll be a fun thing for people to watch where you get the men playing with the women against each other. And it's just a fun thing that teams have learned to enjoy. and it's the first time we've done it, and we're excited about it.
3: What's so for folks who want to try to figure out where everything's at, it's impossible to hear you and to try to follow all the activities. Is there a website people can go to or Facebook where they need to see exactly what's going on when?
1: Yeah, there's both. Yeah, Baz, there's both a website and Facebook, and it's just Busch Classic, and they should be able to find that. And we posted, probably Facebook is actually quicker to post on, and so all those activities are listed there, starting at 7 p.m. Friday night, with right before that with the national anthem and some things we're doing with the 250th year celebration. And then the co-ed part of the tournament will be played Friday night. And then at 8 a.m. Saturday, we'll start at Burns Park and Dupree Park in Jacksonville with the start of the tournament. And then Saturday night, we'll have fireworks displays.
3: Now,
1: so it should be a fun weekend.
3: Now, I walked in a little bit late. We had a Grey Pet delivery, but I'll tell who.
1: I heard that.
3: Lieutenant Colonel Kilgore dropped this off. An old bottle. It's amazing. But now, it's the Hatcher Busch Softball Classic, right?
0: Correct.
1: Yeah, it's the Hatcher Agency Busch Softball Classic.
3: Yeah, you gotta get that changed.
1: We sure appreciate it. Yeah,
3: you gotta get that changed on your Facebook page.
1: Well, we
3: you got the
1: yeah.
3: That's a great looking logo. That was from last year. I guess.
1: Yeah, we got the logo correct, but you're right. The domain that we have actually still just says Busch. We would have to redomain it, and we've got to figure that out and decide to do that. But everything else has the Hatcher Agency is the lead sponsor. They are the sponsor. The Busch name is still included just because it's part of the brand, and we wanted people to know it's the same tournament, just with a new sponsor. So Greg, being the nice guy he was nice enough to let us call it the Hatcher Agency / Busch Classic.
3: How many teams, how many people are coming in?
1: We've got 90 teams from 11 states. This Friday night, by doing the Friday Night Lights thing there, it allows them, if they can't play in that, obviously they don't have to. That's just for fun. But it gives them all day Friday, which is a holiday for a lot of people, to get in and travel in and then be ready to play Saturday morning. So we were happy to be able to set that up. A lot of teams in previous years call and say, do I have to play Friday night because I'm having trouble? Some of the guys still have to work and are getting off. And this way, nobody has to worry about that. They can take their time, travel in, and if they've got some people in town, they can play in Friday Night Lights and have fun, and then start the tournament on Saturday morning.
3: Well, for softball lovers, this is the big tournament in Arkansas, and you got people from 11, as you mentioned, 11 states. Well done, Clint Albright,
0: you
3: and Marla. 48 years not being able to go to the lake, not being able to kick back and relax on July 4th weekend. You're going to make it to 50.
1: Well, we enjoy the joy this spring. Oh. Yeah, we enjoy that these people have so much fun, and we give a lot of shout out. And by the way, an old grape bed might be fermented, Dave, so just be careful.
3: Yeah, we're not going to drink it. It's green, actually. It's not purple anymore, but we'll talk about that.
1: Oh, God. It's a souvenir then.
3: Well, congratulations, Clint. Good job, buddy. Hope it's a great turnout, as always.
0: Yeah,
3: well done.
0: Yeah, way to go, Bob.
1: Thank you guys so much. We appreciate you. Come see us.
3: Clint Albright.
0: You know, this weekend, though, Basil, I will be at an event, Lights Over the Lake.
3: Oh, really?
0: That's going to be in Conway. Lights Over the Lake goes right around the corner. It's America's 250th celebration. It's going to be bigger than ever. It's got games, prizes, food trucks, spectacular fireworks.
3: Lake Conway?
0: Beaver Fork Lake Park, right there in Conway is where it's going to be.
3: I don't know about that lake.
0: I know about
3: Lake Conway. Don't have any water. Can't be that one.
0: No, it's not that one. It's Beaver
3: Fork. So there's another lake.
0: Oh, they've got more than one.
3: And you're there. And you're emceeing?
0: I'm going to be emceeing.
3: What night? Saturday night?
0: Tomorrow night. Friday night.
3: Oh, Friday night. Not Saturday night.
0: Yeah.
3: Wow.
0: I'll be there.
3: New gig.
0: Well, it's just, for the evening. I appreciate them asking me.
3: We'll come back. Carly, we'll get you when we come back from this break. Retired Lieutenant Colonel Brian Kilgore brought this by.
0: I know that name.
3: We've known him for a long time. He was the last time I saw him was in Poen. That's an old grade. Listen, what year do you think this is?
0: That is easily 1977.
3: Gotta be.
0: That's gotta be pre-bicentennial.
3: 50-year-old bike. You were shaking it up like I thought it was gonna. What are you doing, man?
0: I was doing a little tornado thing in there.
3: Wow. All right. Well,
0: that is green. That is
3: it's green, not purple.
0: Yeah.
3: Ooh, how much would it take? How much would it take for you to drink this? What would it do to you if you drank it? Would it kill you?
0: You'd have to give me the offer, and then I'd tell you, yeah, no.
3: 10,000?
0: Nope.
3: No, it's too bad. You'd die from it.
0: Yeah, 10,000.
3: 100,000.
0: No, no. I mean, no, ooh.
3: Ooh.
0: Is that take home?
3: Take home.
0: Ooh, I tell you what, I want $100,000 and a piece of property.
3: A nurse standing by. Mm-hmm. I will let Martina McBride take us to break.

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10: All song.
11: 851. Yeah, man. This is American Trilogy, the greatest American song ever written and sung. And he looks at those horns and he... Yes! Yes!
10: Most handsome man to ever walk on the face of the earth, recorded in Jesus.
11: We don't have enough time to get to the when he goes when he yeah. Remember That's what he's. And you got the what the little what do you call it, Roger? This
10: the
11: year?
10: Flute.
11: The flute.
10: Yeah.
11: The guy plays the flute.
10: I like
11: that's
10: the
11: way that's
10: you
11: the bridge.
10: Mimic playing the flute.
11: That's the bridge.
10: You got holes on both ends.
11: I do.
10: Both ends of a flute.
11: To me, it's the greatest singing performance in terms of looking at the band, hitting the high notes. Inspiration,
10: no star power,
11: yeah,
10: charisma,
11: star power, all that.
10: He's
11: got
10: everything.
11: He's got a full band. He's a rock and roll guy. He's got a full band. Singing a southern song.
10: Check this out. Listen, you hear that? You hear the audience? No, you know why? Because they are in awe of what they're looking.
11: He said, "In Dixieland, where I was born."
10: He was born in Mississippi.
11: Frosty Morn.
10: And I think Elvis's shotgun house is bigger than Jones Barbecue.
11: You know, it's around the same kind of deal, isn't it? Oh, here we go. He says it now. Here we go.
10: Oh, here comes.
11: This is the rock and roll dude singing this song.
10: Yeah, it is.
11: He can sing anything.
10: Hallelujah.
11: Come on, horns.
10: Woo!
11: Holy glory. Actually, it's like a tune.
10: Oh, I'm telling you right now, there are people ascending in the crowd because they're just going, they've died and gone to heaven. Sing it, you handsome.
11: That's only the first crescendo. Boy, there's more to come. The song weaves up and down in emotion, Christian.
10: Move. I mean, it's just... And when you think about it, and you think about him in that suit.
6: What I can't
10: suit
6: speak.
10: What suit do you see? I see him in the blue suit right now,
11: well,
10: too.
11: Hawaii. Elvis in Hawaii live in Hawaii.
10: Oh.
11: That was
10: open
11: maybe the
10: collar.
11: Maybe that's the greatest visual.
10: He had on a lei.
11: Had a lot of cameras. You saw him sweating. He turns to the right. Let's go!
10: I guarantee
11: you. Know your daddy's going to die.
10: Yeah.
11: He's bound to die.
10: He sang parts of this. And G.I. Blues, but he left out this part.
11: But all
10: he couldn't do.
11: All my trials, Lord.
12: All my trials, Lord.
11: Soon will be over.
6: Y'all are naming Elvis concerts like soon I would name NBA games. It's like you remember Game 7 in 2013.
11: There's the flute.
10: There's the flute.
11: There's the flute, Christian.
10: Matt, look, Baz has got
6: that's
10: holes.
6: Amazing.
10: He's playing. Look, he's playing the flute. It's got holes on both ends. At least I think that's what he's playing.
11: Okay, listen to the rumble. Listen to the rumble here.
10: Right now, he's blowing from the bottom of his lip up, and he's blowing the sweat and his widow peak out of his eyes.
6: He's playing the flute.
11: Elvis has turned to the band.
10: Everybody.
11: He knows what's getting ready to come. Let's go. Bring it. Bring all you got.
6: Play-by-play.
11: Come on, horns.
10: Listen, oh, my God.
11: Listen, Elvis. Listen. Here we go.
10: He's got the knife hand.

0: got chills. I got chills, man.
1: Oh! I just ripped my pants.

0: God bless America. Let's go to we're exhausted. Let's go to Harley here before we go to break.
1: So warm.
0: Wow, you're welcome, everybody.
2: You. You're fantastic,
0: Christian.
1: No, you're fantastic,
0: Christian. Is that the first time you've heard that song from start to finish?
2: Yes, I'm
1: I'm telling you right now. Listen, Christian, you can go home now.
0: What's up, Harley?
1: It's not getting any better, bro.
0: What's up, Harley?
3: Oh, not a lot.
0: What's going on, buddy? Happy 4th of July.
3: Nursing a broken rib.
0: What?
3: You too, bud. Y'all too. Said I'm nursing a broken rib. Second one in a year.
0: What are you doing, man?
1: Yeah, man.
3: Well, I'm driving from Stuttgart.
0: No, no. How you breaking your ribs, man? That's the question.
1: Yeah, man. What, are you taking them out?
3: Well, the first one was just a fluke accident. This one, I can't really say on the radio because it could potentially get somebody in trouble.
0: Uh-oh.
3: But all I can say is I made a comment in a tone that I shouldn't have made to somebody special. And next thing I know, I had a loaded cell phone coming at me and nowhere to go.
0: Wow. All right. Wow. Harley with some drama. And it's like, what are you doing for July 4th, Harley?
3: Oh, we're going to stay home and grill hamburgers and hot dogs.
0: Very nice. Yeah, I don't know what.
3: Go see the in-laws.
0: I don't know what we're going to cook on Channel 7 tomorrow. Yeah. What you got? Only about 30 seconds. Go, Harley. What else you got?
3: How the hell can you grow up at the Redneck Riviera and not know what Chevrolet's a bow tie? And, Roger, your hair's looking good, and you can't buy a houseboat because you'd have to be the redneck, put up a picket fence around, a privacy fence around the top of the houseboat and so you can naked garden.
0: He would have grass on that boat somewhere. Happy 4th, Harley.
1: Happy 4th.
0: Take care of those ribs.
1: Take care of those ribs, boy.
0: Yeah, you'd have grass on your houseboat.
1: You know what? I don't know. Oh, my goodness.
0: Joe Nichols coming up
1: beautiful.
0: Next.
1: Beautiful. God bless America.
0: Yes.
1: Thank you very much. That will put a pencil, lead back in your pencil. Thank you very much from Peyton.
0: Christian looks inspired.
1: Christian looks like he's about to take an early lunch, having to listen to Elvis. Elvis is an overrated as the Eagles. Shut your pile!
0: Wow. Yeah. What communist country are you from?
1: Well, we'll never hear from that person again. Blocked!
0: All right, our man Joe Nichols coming up next. Did you see that song I sent you?
1: No!
0: Oh, yeah.
1: I see everything about
0: Joe
1: Nichols.
0: Is that a new one that I sent
1: Joe's
0: you?
1: Joe's blocked me now because...
0: C'est la vie.
1: C'est la vie.
0: C'est la vie, the new one?
1: Absolutely. I don't know. No.
2: La vie and Rose?
1: No, I don't think that's new.
0: Okay, it's good. We got to play
1: because his hair looks old. Joe, his own hair did.
0: Joe Nichols up next. Don't go ahead.
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12: Award to find those responsible for the death of 18-year-old Jody Loring Jr. has increased to $22,500. He was shot and killed outside of his home in Conway on May 24th, 2018. Loring just graduated from high school and was the father of a 3-month-old son. Anyone with any leads should call Conway police. And it was a landslide victory for Republican Bill Teeter in the House District 44 special election runoff. Teeter won 92% of the vote. The runoff was to decide who will serve the rest of the late state Representative Stan Barry's term. Teeter is also running unopposed in November for the same seat. 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
13: Fence Brokers presents Razorback Graffiti every Monday with Morning Mayhem. One sentence to let the guys know how you feel about the Razorbacks from Fence Brokers going the extra mile.
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14: Another really hot, humid day is in store for our Wednesday. 97 our expected high temperature today. But this afternoon, there could be an isolated shower or thunderstorm. We have a 10% chance of rain for late this afternoon and a 10% chance of a shower or thunderstorm overnight with a low of 77. For the Buzz Radio Network, I'm meteorologist Pat Walker.
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0: All right, 906.
1: I'm telling you right now, people, when you look at your best friend and you look at him, you go, he's not in there anymore.
0: Listen.
1: He's not. You're not in there, Joe.
0: Well, listen. All I said, Christian, when if somebody gives you 5 minutes of drama in three different cases, I go, look in the mirror, drama guy.
1: Oh, my God. There's no drama. Oh, you had an explosion just a minute ago.
0: Yes, that was. You know, it's to take care of business. Get off your butt.
1: This is drama. Wow. I'm sorry, Valentine.
0: Let's call our man Joe Nichols and get him on the phone.
1: Did you get his new song?
0: He's got a new single out.
1: Well, let's hear it.
0: Did I send that to you on Instagram or is
2: it
0: text?
2: I didn't get it.
1: It was bogus.
0: Well, it's not. C'est la vie. I believe it's C'est la vie.
1: C'est la vie, say the old folks.
0: It's really good. We were debating on, was this an old song or brand new? And I just Googled enough.
1: Well, he's got a new hairdo then, because that doesn't look like
0: him. Yeah, we're going to find out. I love it, man. It sounds just like the initial. Did I send that to you on Instagram? I don't think it was on the text.
1: I want to see if I can find it, though.
0: It's not. I've looked. That's why we're going to ask
1: it's
0: him.
1: It's not on YouTube?
0: We want to ask him, is it.
1: How do you spell C'est la vie?
0: It's too hard to spell.
1: Well, give me the first couple letters.
0: It's C-E-S-T-L-A-V-I-E.
1: All right, hold on.
0: I don't think it's on YouTube yet. I don't think it's officially been released. We got the guy right here. Can we get it? Let's hit his open, please.
1: Well, hold on. Let's find his opening first. We've got to find it over here. Yeah. I've got to be able to do this right here, and then I got to be able to go over here.
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1: Sing it, son. Here we go.
4: All right.

0: another stop in Greeley, Colorado, for the fourth.
1: How tough is it? Obviously, with Justin Moore, we get to see how tough it is the weekends having to travel, being away from wife and kids.
0: Mm-hmm. That's the hardest part, man. That's actually why they pay me. It'll pay me to play music. That's fun. But, to travel and being away from the kiddos and my wife and my home and everything, that's the hard part. So, well, I signed up for this a long time ago.
1: Well, you've managed it in a great way, and we told you the other day that whoever's doing your social media is doing a really good job. You're popping up everywhere on our algorithm, but I noticed a new song. I sent to Roger, and I said, I think this may be new. I'm not sure, and it's C'est La Vie, and so then I started trying to Google, is that a new release, C'est La Vie?
0: Yeah, man. I don't think it's technically out yet, although radio got a copy of it yesterday. It was serviced to all of radio, so the that's a really good sign. But I heard you guys talking about the spelling of it. It is spelled redneck.
1: How's it spelled?
0: It's we spell it S-A-Y. Actually, I said the songwriters spell it S-A-Y. La, L-A, and V, just the letter V. I know it's normally spelled C'est.
1: Right.
0: La, V-I-E. But, we're in the country. We do things a little different.
2: Yeah, right.
1: No, well, listen, I heard it yesterday. I sent it to Roger. Go, man, this sounds great.
2: And so, I had no idea. I thought you might have gotten. I said, there's no way, because I don't think his hair.
1: Roger's looking at the video. I think his hair is different.
2: I love the song because it's an upbeat song. I love stuff like that. Well, it's like a little laundry list thing.
1: Your call dropped for a second, Joe. You were saying which was positive about the radio station. What were you saying? Call dropped for about 10 seconds. What were you saying about that?
0: Oh, sorry about that. It's good that radio got it yesterday and they played it for the first time yesterday. So as soon as they did have access to play it, they played it.
1: Okay.
0: It's always a good time.
1: Oh, that very much so. It's catchy, and there's a clip of it on Joe's social media. If you go to it, you'll be able to see that or listen to it. But, yeah, it's got a good feel to it. Yeah, again, we enjoy doing that with Justin. When Justin will release a new song, we get excited about it because, always we're rooting for the song to – go to the top, and you've been in the business a long time. You feel good about this song, huh?
0: I do. It's one of those, we used to call them Diddy. I guess it's still called Diddy.
1: Yeah, you bet.
0: But I feel really great about it because it's a good, fun song, man. Those always seem to usually have a better chance of doing well. The catchy earworm types.
2: Yep.
0: It's not serious. I think people are kind of looking for something that's not as serious or angry somehow. So I like keeping that fun, mellow attitude sometimes,
1: Well, tequila makes
0: good to have fun.
1: Yeah, tequila makes your clothes fall off. That certainly has been a fun song that's made you a lot of money.
0: Yeah.
1: And I love the play on C'est La Vie. That's a great, brilliant idea. I know you're keeping up with all things sports, too. I thought it was interesting. The Razorbacks get another shortstop through the transfer portal, this time a Tennessee Volunteer. Did you see that?
0: I did not see it, but I've heard their incoming transfer portal class is insane, according to a couple of different sites.
1: Yeah, this
0: is awesome, man. I love that.
1: Yeah, this kid, the other shortstop they signed, I think this kid was ranked 10th best shortstop in the transfer portal, and the other one was the 8th. And I think they're all holding their breath now, Van Horn is, for the Major League Baseball draft.
0: Yeah.
1: You know, he lost a couple of the guys he thought he was going to get last year, and that's sort of what you got to deal with, but – he's already admitted he's got more money, Joe, and he's spending it, and he feels a lot better than he did after last year's transfer portal class.
0: Man, I love hearing that. I love hearing that he's confident again in the money situation. That's kind of the key to this whole thing, not just baseball, but if we can just get the right amount of donations, get the right amount of energy, right amount of NIL, man, why can't we put together some championship?
1: Yeah,
0: And again, I'll always say he's the guy to do it, man. I think that guy's got one coming, a title that is, and it's just long overdue, and I think he's about to get one.
1: I do want to thank Powers Truck Parts and Service in North Little Rock for sponsoring not only Joe Nichols but Trey Reed today, Chad and Stephanie Powers. Thanks so much to them. So, Joe, early on today, we're going over to Marianna to a world-famous barbecue place called Jones Barbecue. It's been open since 1910, so over 100 years, and Marianna, the east side of the state, Joe, you're a little bit young. You maybe you know this history.

0: history, but those teams in the 60s that did so great for Brewers that won a national championship and would go toe-to-toe with Texas, a lot of the great players came out of the east side of the state of Arkansas. And one of them in the 70s was a guy by the name of Dennis Dirt Winston. I don't know if you've heard that name before. He was on he was on the all-century team in the 1900s. Of course, that's when I played, and he was in the 70s. I was in the 80s. But, you know, you look at that guy, and he had 22 tackles against USC, who was number five at the time when they came to Little Rock and they beat them. And then he goes on to the Steelers, wins two Super Bowls with a steel curtain. He actually starts and plays besides Jack Lambert and Jack Hamm and Mean Joe Green. Yeah. And you just really, you know, again, a reminder is that, you know, this state has the potential to create great players. And he was undersized, but he was lightning fast, and just he was a terror on the field.
1: Yeah, man. It's funny. I used to watch the Steelers. When I was a little kid, I didn't really have a professional football team other than the Arkansas Razorbacks. I love the Hog and the helmet. That's always what, you know, kind of got me interested in watching football. But the pro teams, I never really followed other than specific players that were named Joe. And I'm still kidding. I like Joe Montana. I like Mean Joe Green.
2: And those are two.
1: So I did get familiar with the Steelers there, man. They have some incredible defenses. And, yeah, absolutely, I'm familiar with Dirt Winston and Darius Winston, too, much later. But
0: yeah, you bring that up. Darius did not. He was probably the most heralded guy of the Winston family. He was a five-star DB and just didn't translate his success on the hill. But his nephew, Billy Winston, actually was a freshman with me, Joe. He was a tight end that ended up being a starting tight end on those Cotton Bowl teams that we were Quinn Grovey. So, yeah, that Winston name is obviously very, very impressive. There was one other thing, too. You know, I think it's important, too, that we remind ourselves of, you know, Arkansas may not produce a lot of numbers, but that it can produce quality players. Darren McFadden, Sean Andrews, Peyton Hillis. You know, there are players that can come out of here, but it takes, you know, good football coaches. Dan Hampton, exactly right. But so the state doesn't produce a lot of numbers, Joe, but it has the potential to do that.
1: Yeah, absolutely. I actually was a high school if y'all remember Ryan Hale. He had in the NFL.
0: You bet.
1: The Giants when they made a run in the Super Bowl. So, he was a funny kid. I agree with you, man. Every now and then we get some really good quality guys that stick around in the NFL for a while. Look at Brandon Allen, you know, even as a backup.
0: He
1: turned out a, 10-year career or something like that?
0: You know, it's crazy. It is. You know, it's funny. And you look at his numbers. He had gaudy numbers when he was quarterback here. A lot of people gave him grief. You know, somebody tried to burn his truck or whatever. But he's probably one of the better NFL careers, even though as a backup, of anybody. Listen, when you're a solid backup quarterback and to do it for 8 years and teams are still willing to pay you.
2: Absolutely.
0: He's a millionaire because of that. You know, that's
1: absolutely.
0: Yeah, that's exactly right.
2: Yeah, man.
0: This summer, you know, I think we told you we're going to go down and do the NASCAR thing in a few days. We're going to go down to Cliff Harris. Cliff Harris is another Arkansan that, even though he did not go to the Razorbacks, another example of great talent. He goes to 5 Super Bowls. You know, he's not recruited hardly by anybody out of high school. He goes to Wichita Baptist and then ends up playing against those same Steelers teams we were talking about. And but we're going to go to his house and then going to go to the Star in Frisco. So unlike you, we're not going to perform music. We're going to eat. We're going to watch racing and everything else. Yeah, that's what we do. That's how we roll. So, we appreciate you. And this is the time of the year where, you know, some other the sports stations, sports shows sort of struggle, but we're sort of pop culture. We love music. We love movies. We do a movie review, which tomorrow will be The Patriot with Mel Gibson. Do you ever watch movies? Do you have time to watch movies with your kids or your family?
2: On the bus.
0: On the bus?
1: You know, it's funny you mentioned that. I just took my 14-year-old. I don't advise doing this for any parent out there. My 14-year-old talked me into taking her to a movie called Backrooms yesterday.
3: Oh, yeah.
1: Now, maybe it's a new movie. About an internet, like some internet kind of phenomenon about like alternate reality kind of stuff. Mm-hmm. And she talked me into this, and I got to tell everybody out there, spoiler alert, that movie's terrible. That's one of the worst movies I've ever seen in my life. I sat for 2 hours of this.
0: Oh, no.
1: God awful. So anyway, if anybody's out there looking for a good movie recommendation, I do recommend y'all stay 30 feet away from that.
0: Christian, did you know which one he's talking about? Have you seen it?
3: Yeah, I've seen it.
0: Is it bad?
3: I thought it was fine. It was middling.
0: 14, yeah, listen, that's, Joe, the main thing is that you took your kid to the movies. That's the thing.
1: Yeah. Yeah. I don't have a whole lot of time for movies. And, you know, I was already taking a chance because she kind of researched and she talked me into it because the only thing that was R-rated about the movie was the language. And I'm like, all right, I can understand some language stuff. We just don't do any adult scenes or anything like that. And a little bit of gore, you know, okay, I can handle that. I can talk that through. But but man, that was just so bad. I don't have time for a lot of movies, so I got to pick them well. I got to choose them well. Now, we did see last week also Disclosure Day.
0: Oh, how was that?
1: That was you know, it was pretty hyped. It was okay.
0: Oh, yeah.
1: That's one that I felt it was pretty good.
3: Not good.
1: You know, it's pretty good. I had high expectations with Steven Spielberg, but it was pretty good.
0: Well, they say the last 20 minutes made the move. The first hour and a half were sort of slow. The last 20 minutes made up for is what we've been told. Is that accurate?
1: Yeah, it's pretty good. Yeah, I thought, you know, I kind of followed that topic a little bit over the last couple of years because it's just gotten really interesting. Yeah. Pretty wild what the government is doing and saying nowadays compared to what it was like when we were kids. You know, it's just such a taboo topic. And now all of a sudden it's kind of mainstream. It's pretty wild to me.
0: I can see it now.
1: So anyway, so kind of seeing that, I don't know, that culture, that the people that follow that stuff and kind of becoming interested in the topic to watch that movie, I'm like, yeah, I kind of knew all of this stuff already. It's funny to see it in the movie like, all right, this is real. It's happening.
0: Listen, I think I can see it already, Roger and Christian. The Joe Nichols movie review Absolutely. On the Morning Mayhem there.
1: Oh, yeah.
2: That's good, Joe. You can write them all.
1: Pretty short review. That movie's terrible. In my best Jeff Barkley voice.
0: Terrible. That's right.
2: Absolutely. Well, listen, you got to understand, Joe, when we're doing movies and we do movie reviews, most of them are because one of the three of us has it, or at least one of the three of it has not seen it. It could be The Patriot. It could be Smokey and the Bandit.
0: Gladiator.
2: We give Smokey and the Bandit five stars.
0: Oh, we can watch Smokey and the Bandit 100 times.
2: That's Tombstone. We give it five stars. Things like that. Chariots of Fire sucks. You know, nobody wants to watch Chariots of Fire. Screw that.
0: So,
1: and it won all kinds of Academy Awards, I think,
0: I know,
1: right?
2: That's
0: it,
2: right.
0: It did. So, before we let you go, just to make sure, the new single is C'est La Vie. Is that correct? That's the actual title of it?
2: Yeah.
1: That's right. C'est La Vie. Okay. Yeah. Well, La Vie.
0: Well, hey, listen, congratulations on the new release. We'll be looking forward. We'll play it next week when it gets out officially.
2: Yeah, right.
0: And have yourself a great July 4th. Be safe on the road and have a good one, buddy. We appreciate you.
1: Absolutely. Yeah. Go Hogs and happy birthday, America.
0: Yeah, go
2: happy
0: Hogs.
2: Happy birthday, That's America. Right. Thank you, Joe Nichols, everybody. Let's see if this can be...

0: Oh, I'm telling you, it's going to be a massive hit.
1: I don't know.
0: Well, you had something come on there, push it down. Yeah. I mean, tell you what, that is going to be an awesome hit.
1: Yeah, I like it.
0: You know, it reminds me of like a Jimmy Buffett song or a Kenny Chesney. C'est la vie.
1: Any one of those.
0: And it's a play. How did he say he spelled C'est la vie in country?
2: S-A-Y-L-A. Just the letter V.
0: I love it. We didn't. The only thing we didn't ask him, did he write it himself? You know,
2: he did, right?
0: I saw where he
2: writes his own stuff.
0: Probably. I mean, sometimes you got like Justin. You got other guys that write with you sometimes. But I saw where he was on some big name national show promoting that song. But what he say? He said that when the radio stations get it and they play it that quickly.
1: Yeah, he said that was a good sign.
0: Yeah, I'm telling you, that is a fun. We'll see. I tell you what. Well, let's take
1: I'm
0: a break.
1: I'm gonna send this back to you.
0: Yeah,
1: and then see if you can get it.
0: Did I send that as a text or an Instagram? I knew one I sent as a text.
1: It's an IG.
0: Yeah, IG.
1: You text to me.
0: Yeah, I gotcha.
2: I looked back at my ratings for both Disclosure Day and Backrooms.
1: Uh-huh.
2: Yeah. I gave them both 2.5 out of 5. So I don't think either are very good.
0: Yeah, Backroom. Well, he was nothing like wasting 2 hours. It's just hard to make a good movie anymore. If Steven Spielberg. If Steven Spielberg is struggling with Disclosure Day to make 2 hours interesting, that tells you something.
1: Well, I heard the new Supergirl has blown.
2: I didn't have high hopes for that.
1: Well, I didn't even know it existed until the movie reviewers saying that it didn't make 35.
2: Yeah, I think we got a few good movies coming out this year.
0: What is it
2: this month?
1: Well, like, I don't know. Listen, after hearing some of your reports now, Christian, I'm a little suspect.
2: I have different tastes than you,
0: Christian.
2: Guys,
1: but we have so many similar things that I don't think you can escape.
0: For those who missed it yesterday, we're doing the Patriot because it's 250th year of celebration of our country. So yesterday we were talking about we have to do our Hawks home movie review on Patriot. And how did Christian go? I'm going to let you guys know.
1: I'll let you guys do it.
0: Whoa!
2: You guys have at it.
0: Whoa! Wow!
1: I
0: tell you, even Jessica has standards probably like Christian. And even, who was it? It wasn't Jessica. No, it was Jessica. I think she goes, well, I love the Patriot. Yeah, I don't see how you can't love the Patriot.
1: I don't know. Well, first of all, Heath Ledger is a smoke show.
2: I do like Heath Ledger.
1: I know you do.
0: He's good in that. You know what? He reminds me of Joe Nichols, a blonde Joe Nichols.
1: He's kind of a
0: Joe. Got the flowing hair.
1: Yeah, yeah. You know, and of course, then the dude, who's the guy? Is it, who's the guy that plays the American that is actually with the British that helped
0: burn down? Oh, yeah. He's a good smug. He's a great hateable character.
1: Now, he's not Biff. It's not Biff.
0: He's the tall guy.
1: Yeah. Did he play?
0: He's from something. From something.
1: Was he in that prison movie with Issa Morales and Sean Penn?
0: I recognize him.
1: He's not.
0: No. He's in a notable movie.
1: Is he the Shawshank?
0: No.
1: Sorry.
0: No. We'll look that up during the break because I remember he was the one who set the church on fire.
1: Yeah.
0: It was horrible.
1: From his townspeople.
0: Killed his own people.
1: He's American.
2: Spoilers.
0: Yeah. It is. Let me tell you, I love the fact when Mel Gibson is overseeing they're getting ready to ambush with his two boys to get his son back. Those old English military are just, you know, they're so standard.
1: Right, absolutely.
0: And also he's coming at him with a knife and a hatchet. He's chopping them up.
1: He's a ghost.
0: He says, there's only one man. One man did all this.
1: And I like the idea that with the British, it's not a gentlemanly way of doing it. It took the Americans to go, hey, look, stupid. We're not just going to stand here and fire at each other. We're going to get behind trees. We're going to come around you, stuff like that. You know what? There's no honor in that. So what?
0: I did. And then it was also.
1: Just a couple of dudes did this, man.
0: Also, I think it was the first movie I saw where I thought it was a true replication of what a cannonball would do. When you shoot the cannonball,
2: it just takes the dude's head off.
0: Bounces and takes the dude's head off. You get that big metal. I mean, it's coming at you, 100 miles an hour. I didn't either. Obviously, I think they went up and down.
1: Yeah, because we're expecting them to be like the bomb with the fuse on it that Bugs Bunny would have.
2: I think those muskets were a little too accurate, though.
1: And then but the thing goes up. It'll destroy a ship. It'll destroy a fort. But you don't expect it to blow up.
0: I just can't believe too, Roger, in talking about the strategy. That they all thought this was a good idea. Let's just stand here and shoot at each other without moving.
1: We're going to reload, and
2: Until
1: then you're going to reload.
2: Warfare invented.
0: What were you thinking? Like, have I moved?
2: Honor.
1: Why don't we get over behind that rock? We see we can get more of them. They can't get us.
2: They got the people with the drums out there playing.
0: They're playing the drums. Yeah. Here you go, Roger.
1: Pick up the flag.
0: I'm going to kill you before this war is over. Why not now? Soon. I thank my lucky stars. I tell you, that's one of my new favorite scenes. That was Strength and Honor.
1: I don't know if it was that. Strength and Honor. That's Steve Qualls. Steve Qualls did. You two both missed your Strength and Honors. You both missed. You and Qualls did when Baz and I were doing it.
2: Oh, okay.
1: You have to be on alert.
0: I like it, Christian, when you're on the other side of the production studio. Yeah. You're on Strength and Honor.
1: He's going to run in there and do it.
0: That's the code of conduct. That's the code of conduct.
1: Well,
0: we
1: because that's the code of conduct. You must say it. Whenever you hear, you stop what you're doing.
0: This trivia, Roger. What man has sung the same song more than any other human being on the planet?
1: I'll add it to that one. What man has started ghosting calls from President Trump because he knows he only wants him to do one thing?
0: No, hey, it's everybody. They're asking, we saw him in Nashville. You know, they go, "What song, please?"
1: Everybody.
0: "What song?" You can leave now.
1: He got a new phone. He got a new phone number. Nobody has that number. How about ring on your finger, time on her hands? No. What's that one you do?
0: I guess he probably only do that. Well, anytime he sings live, that's the only song people want to hear him sing. What's that other song that people know him by?
1: Well, I just told you one.
2: Well, which
1: one?
2: He ring made on a God finger, time on her hands.
0: Huh? What is it?
2: You know he made a God Bless Canada song?
0: What?
2: He did.
1: Do you know that he wrote this song as he was driving through Arkansas?
0: No.
1: I've got audio of it.
0: What's his other hit?
1: He had a ton of them. Ring on a finger, time
0: on
1: her hand.
0: Don't you talk down to me.
1: I'm talking down to you.
0: He's got a ton of them. Shut up.
1: He's got a ton of them.
0: Anything got to recognize?
1: Recognize any of them. You would.
0: You better dial it back.
1: You know what? We're going to listen to him on the way to Marianna. Ain't that right?

0: David and Roger are hitting the road this summer, celebrating the Morning Mayhem Summer of Adventure presented by Oaklawn Hot Springs. Keep it on the buzz to find out where they're heading next.
1: This is SportsCenter.
0: Yesterday in the World Cup, Norway won their first knockout game in history, beating Cote d'Ivoire 2-1. Norway has only qualified for the World Cup four times and had advanced past the first stage just once prior to this year. Erling Haaland has scored in his first three World Cup starts, becoming the first player to do so since Hungary's Sándor Kocsis in 1954. In Game 2, France beat Sweden 3-0 as Kylian Mbappe scored two goals. In 18 World Cup games in his career, he has 18 goals. In Game 3, Mexico beat Ecuador 2-0, making it to the round of 16 for the first time since 1986. They've yet to allow a goal. Today, England and the Democratic Republic of Congo will get it started at 11 on Fox. Belgium and Senegal will play at 3 on FS1. And the final game will be USA taking on Bosnia-Herzegovina at 7 on Fox. I'm Christian Weaver with the Buzz Radio Network. 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
3: Mostly sunny today with a high of 97 degrees. Heat index going 105, maybe higher this afternoon. Of course, the heat advisory is still in effect today, in effect through Friday. All right, this afternoon, a 10% chance of a shower or thunderstorm. That'll continue into this evening with an overnight low of 77. For the Buzz Radio Network, I'm meteorologist Pat Walker.
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11: Yes.
12: Thanks, Trey.
11: My man, Justin Moore.
13: There's our boy.
11: That's one of the reasons. That's one of the three reasons we got the best singing show in America.
13: Yeah, I'd say.
11: Crap, we're throwing Joe Nichols and making four. He's a regular.
13: Sing it, country.
14: A lot of people called it prison when I was growing
11: up. That's young Justin Moore right there.
14: But these are 20-something,
11: Justin.
14: And this is what I love.
11: He made the word people have four syllables.
13: Verse number one. I'll tell you this. It's got the word USA in it.
11: That's right.
13: Do it.
11: Come on.
14: Here's small town USA.
11: Everybody.

0: A lot of people have been, I tell you,
1: a lot of people. What? What are you saying?
0: A lot of people have been texting us and sending messages, Roger.
1: What about a lot of people have been saying about
0: Jones running out of barbecue. I mean, so just so you know, everybody has been sending that. We know. We've heard it. A lot of people.
1: Listen, it's four syllables.
0: Okay.
1: Say the word people.
0: People.
1: People.
2: A lot of people call.
1: So he just throws it in.
0: So a lot of folks have been saying, you got to get there before they run out of barbecue. So we know we're under the gun.
1: And we're still we're not 100% sure we're getting it.
0: Yeah, people have called over to say, hey, Mr. Jones, would you leave a couple sandwiches for Baz and Raj?
1: Yeah.
0: And so hopefully that will happen. If not, we're going to go to...
1: Well, if not, when we come back tomorrow, we'll let everybody know that it's shut down.
0: that's good. Roger, a couple things. One, remember Missy Killebrew?
1: Yeah, of course I do.
0: She is now working at the Cornerstone Clinic and took real good care of Jessica yesterday.
1: What's your Cornerstone?
0: Yeah, it's a health clinic. So
1: What's wrong with Jessica?
0: She used to be in the banking business.
1: Is she on nervous
0: just,
1: pills?
0: No, just regular checkup stuff. Anyway, she took real good care of Jessica. Also, speaking of... I think we said the Hatcher Bush Classic is 48 years old. Well, Jessica's parents, Tom and Debbie, celebrated 48 years of marriage yesterday. So I meant to say that yesterday. My bad. So happy anniversary to Tom and Debbie. 48 years. Let me tell you, 48 years, like you said, Roger, and anything is impressive. In a marriage, even more so. Also, we said that I mentioned earlier today, I think they've got it wrong with some of the stories. I had the Village People guy. Victor Willis, whose birthday is today.
1: Well, how about that?
0: Died today.
1: How about that?
0: He was the Village People's cop and naval officer.
1: We talked about it yesterday at trivia. Here I'm talking about it, and here we are. We've mentioned it again. Maybe there's something true to us talking about people and then passing. Now, one of my ex-father-in-laws died on his birthday.
3: Was it the one?
1: That was the one.
0: Do we have that clip? No. Can we hear that clip?
1: We don't have that clip.
0: The clip is so good.
1: But it wasn't that one. Not the one by his own hand. This one just died from the Lord's hand.
0: The great part about that clip, one of my favorite parts about that clip, Christian, if you can find it, is when Roger, it hits him that he has that, what's the moment? Aha. He has that aha moment. He goes, wait a minute. No, just kidding. he's still alive. But he went from serious... taken by his own hand, he went to serious journalism too.
1: Well, I think we're missing the point of this thing is that I had more than one.
0: Can you find that before this break?
1: He doesn't have time right now.
0: He's looking.
1: He's writing his review of the Patriot.
0: Also, birthday we hadn't got to, Roger, Dan Aykroyd.
1: Oh, I know.
0: When you think of him, you got Driving Miss Daisy.
1: Well, you mentioned
0: Ghostbusters, Blues Brothers,
1: Jones.
0: What's that?
1: Cheeseburger.
0: Yes, he was in that skit.
1: He was in, of course, he was.
0: When you think of him, do you think of Driving Miss Daisy? I don't think of that. He was great.
3: I don't think of Driving Miss Daisy.
1: Miss Daisy
3: first.
1: Was great, but no.
0: He was the son, right?
1: He was.
0: Yeah. And then you have Sneakers, which I think was a pretty good movie.
1: Sneakers was real good.
4: I like Sneakers.
0: Coneheads.
1: Conehead was a
0: really. I think the bit was better than the movie, right?
4: The movie's not that good.
0: Dragnet, I didn't see.
1: Yeah, Dragnet.
4: I've seen Dragnet.
1: Played Joe Friday.
0: Ghostbusters.
1: I think Tom Hanks was with Tom Hanks.
0: I think the original Ghostbusters was the greatest.
1: Well, of course it was.
0: Yeah. And then Blues Brothers. You can't beat Blues Brothers.
1: Can't beat Blues Brothers.
0: What's his best line in Blues Brothers?
1: He was also good in The Great Outdoors with John Candy.
4: Yes, you know? That's a good one.
1: Yeah, okay, they played a great smarmy guy.
0: He's in Pearl Harbor.
1: I think my favorite bit with him is with Candice Bergman. When he was doing the Toys for Christmas, and it was the bag of glass.
0: I don't remember that
1: like
0: one. That.
1: He's talking like this, and all you don't understand. It's a great idea. It's a great thing. It's a bag of glass. it was all about toys that would really harm kids.
0: So in the bit where it's cheeseburger, it was him and Belushi together on the grill.
1: He was
0: right?
1: A cook.
0: Yeah, both
1: he
0: of them
1: was
0: were right.
1: A cook by
0: no,
1: the
0: no,
1: day.
0: That's right. He but was the cook.
1: They were both in there.
0: Well, no,
1: everybody
0: but I think
1: was
0: I think Aykroyd was.
1: Bill Murray was in there.
0: I know, but I think. Did they all cook? I was thinking it was just Aykroyd that was on the grill.
1: Well, there's busboys, there was waitress, and
0: I think Belushi was the waiter.
1: He would say it, and then Aykroyd would repeat it.
0: Oh, that's so good.
1: Cheeseburger.
0: No, somebody, I'd like
1: a Pepsi.
0: No, the cheeseburger. You want two cheeseburgers?
1: Yeah, could I get like a ham sandwich?
0: Oh,
1: no, cheeseburger.
0: Gosh. How old is he, Roger?
1: He's 88.
0: 74.
1: Wow.
0: Debbie Harry, Deborah Harry, it says Debbie Harry. Yeah. She's 81. Kristen, you know her, the Titus High, Rapture, Heart of Glass?
4: Yeah, Blondie.
0: Call Me?
4: Yeah,
0: Blondie. She was big in the 80s, late 70s, early 80s.
1: She's big now.
0: The tide is high. Rapture. I can't think of what Rapture is, but Heart of Glass.
1: I had them all this morning.
0: It's okay.
4: Is Rapture?
1: Shut up.
0: Now look at Roger. So Roger's trying to find he's got 9,000 letters over there. Impossible. When we get that other monitor, Jim,
5: what about your father-in-law?
6: Here it is. You know what?
5: Still around?
6: Oh, no.
5: He's gone long.
6: No. They're gone. Both of them have passed. One by his own hand. I'll take that back. I'm sorry. You know what I'm thinking of? I'm thinking about, forgive me for this.
5: The TTE story?
6: Samantha's dad is still alive.
0: Wow.
6: Yes.
0: Oh, my gosh. It's so good. You can't make that kind of stuff up. It's so good. It's almost as good as you think Roger was acting. It's just natural reaction. This is Blondie. And now that's become now, speaking of Roger, Christian, that saying has become a part of the lingo of our show, by his own hand. That's almost, by his own hand. It's one of the many phrases. What are the other phrases that we have on the show, Roger?
1: Blow me. I'm sorry. We'll take that out in post.
0: Spleas. Spleas is another.
1: Yeah, that's right.
0: What Spleas else is there?
1: I don't know. I mean, the board's just gone. Everything's gone.
0: Roger's lost. Roger's on the internet now.
1: Oh, my gosh.
0: We left out Trading Places. We're idiots. Yeah, Come on, y'all.
1: Yeah, that's right.
0: Trading Places. Excuse us. Above or below the knee. Above the knee, rather. Above or below the knee. That's a classic.
1: This was the number one on this day back in the 70s. We love this. Well, not this song. One, because this is Club Nouveau.
0: Fernando Valenzuela?
1: No. Here we go. What's your stank? Put some stank on it.
0: Slammeramaroo? That's a good one. It's what he said. Oh, that's a good one. We got to get him on the show, Raj.
1: Club Nouveau.
0: Yeah, I was not a big fan of this.
1: We
0: got to get Coach Simmons on the air. That's what he said. These are all number one songs?
1: No, this was One Way or Another by Blondie.
0: Oh, wow. I forgot about this one. She had a lot of hits.
1: She sure did.
0: Yeah, Trading Places. How do we forget that with Dan Aykroyd? Dr. Detroit?
1: Oh, Dr. Detroit was really a good, terrible movie.
0: Strength and Honor is another one.
1: Strength and Honor. Yeah. What about this one? This is all I got for Aykroyd because it's Saturday Night Live.
0: He didn't do this.
1: No, but it's all I had from Saturday Night Live.
0: I love this.
1: That's why I got it for you. See,
0: so good.
1: You still make fun of me. What about this right here? Who's this?
4: Twilight Zone. He played like a werewolf or something in the movie, didn't he?
0: Oh, what?
7: You unlock this door with the key of imagination.
0: What about him?
1: Well, this
7: beyond
1: is,
7: it is another dimension.
1: This is ridiculous. This shouldn't be. How about this one right here? That's bad. I had it all. It's all here.
0: Celebrity?
8: Bert Cummings, the lead singer for the group Guess Who, came to me. I was doing a show.
0: Well, Van Jack.
1: He died on this day. It's when we have it. That's what I do. How about this one?
9: It's great to be hosting SNL again. I hosted 16 years ago. Back then, I was in great shape. I was coming off an MVP season with the Phoenix Suns. Now, I play bad golf, drink, and sometimes I get arrested.
0: Here's one. It says, this is something you said. Quote, y'all stand back to back. We're gonna measure you. After that, we'll see how tall you are.
1: Why am I playing this?
0: Luther
1: Vandross.
0: He died on this day? He did, didn't he? There was a lot of notable deaths on this day.
1: I know. Wolfman was one of them.
0: Let's see here. It was Carl Malden, Marlon Brando.
1: What do you know about Carl
0: Walter
1: Malden?
0: Walter Matthau.
1: What do you think of Carl Malden? What do you think of?
0: Luther Vandross died at 54. What about?
1: Oh, yeah. Come here, Carl.
0: Get some shoulders moving.
1: How about this one?
0: Oh, yeah. Bump. Open the door.
4: Banger.
0: Open the windows.
1: Oh,
0: it's a banger.
1: I'm telling you right now, you're going to smell this stank.
0: Oh, you're right. Wolfman Jack died today, too. That's right. All these guys. There's six of them. There's like seven deaths today.
1: I can't remember them all. I look in your face. I see your eyes, and I go, where is he?
0: Michael Landon.
1: I know. 54. We outlived him. Hallelujah.
0: Red Dawn came out on this
1: Red
0: day
1: Dawn.
0: As a PG-13.
1: Red Dawn, not to be
4: Swayze
1: confused.
4: One?
0: I think so.
1: What year?
0: 1984. What did I say? 42 years ago. What is the matter? Yeah, 84. 84.
1: That's a sway.
0: How about 79? The first Sony Walkman came out, Rog. How about that?
1: Wow. How about this? And this was on it.
0: 79. Probably. The Apple Dumpling Gang, Roger, came out on this day. You want to watch a movie, Christian? Go back and watch Tim Conway,
1: you know what,
0: Harry Moore, Don Knotts, and Bill Bixby.
1: Apple Dumpling Gang.
0: I remember it.
1: Yeah, that's when I went to the movie. Joe Nichols would take us to that movie.
0: Armageddon opened on this day in theaters. Yeah. What year, boy? Boys?
4: That would have been boy.
1: Well, I say what year, boy?
4: I say 98.
1: I say boy.
0: Oh, my gosh. 98 is correct,
1: wow,
0: boy.
1: Wow. Hey, boy. Not only boy. I saw where, is it Aerosmith?
0: What's that?
1: Is it somebody's birthday? Or
0: Armageddon, who's had Aerosmith in
1: that's
0: Armageddon.
1: That's what it is. And then it had Liv Tyler.
0: Yeah, Liv
1: and
0: Tyler.
1: And then it had
0: Liv Tyler's birthday.
1: With Alicia Silverstone. In a video of their dad's song "Crazy," and they get risque in that.
0: You want to hear how crazy? You know how old Liv Tyler is?
4: 45.
0: She is 49. And then you know how old?
1: Well, in that video, "Crazy," she's 17. Yo.
0: Yeah, it's not. And guess how old Pamela Anderson?
1: I don't know, boy.
4: 60.
0: She's 59. 59.
1: That's it.
0: Yeah, that's old. Princess Diana died on this day.
1: Yeah, I know.
0: Wow,
1: she didn't die on this day. She was today's her birthday.
0: Today's her birthday, right? She was killed on August 31st.
1: Yeah.
0: How old would she have been? She'd been 36. 60, 65?
1: 36.
0: No, 65.
1: Yeah. Well, today she'd be 36.
0: Let's take a break. We'll
1: shout out to the Jack Squat group once again. Kelly Manns, Jason Manns, Kerry Walters, Matthew Walters, everybody that came out to Boudreaux's last night to play trivia. We're looking for a new venue on Tuesdays as well. Like to do that. If
0: your restaurant's out there, let's go.
1: I know that when they leave Boudreaux's, they go to, it's not on the border. What's another one that's out in Maumee?
0: I don't know.
1: It's a bar. It's a club.
0: Is this a cool sports bar?
1: Overtime. Is it Overtime? Is that one? I don't know.
0: Someone says here, Roger said, I'm a fan of the Bean. I can't stand up. Streets of San Francisco for Carl Malden. We got us a good one. Let's go to break.
4: I think
0: Roger
4: on the waterfront.
0: For Carl Malden? Well, look at you.
4: Or a streetcar named Zach.
1: Well, what product did he endorse on TV?
4: That I don't know.
0: Help me out.
1: The American Express.
0: That's right.
1: Remember that? That's
0: We'll come back.
1: Tell me how old you are without telling me how old you are. I was
0: Jax!
4: Which both.
1: Yeah, I'll tell you how old I am. I was the age that Christian will be tomorrow. When's your birthday?
0: Tomorrow.
1: Tomorrow when he was born.
4: I'm going to loop those together. Both those movies I mentioned featured Marlon Brando, who died on this day.
0: That's right. It's all coming together.
1: Wow. Pepper.
0: Come back, wrap things up. Don't go away. Great song.

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10: And one night in between Arkansas and Texas, I sat down and I wrote, God bless USA.
0: Good job, Roger. That's Lee Greenwood saying that. How about that? I've never heard that story.
11: You're welcome.
0: 9:55. Get ready to visit with Phil Elson in just a second. From the 870 on the Middleton Heat and Air text line, happy early birthday, Christian. You're a great addition to the show.
11: He is.
0: Just don't get the big head like RJ. Or shut up, Josh. Shut up.
12: I never said that. Justin, he is not that guy.
0: We were talking about past. I forgot about Matt Travis being a, you know, you used to work with Matt. Matt used to be here.
11: Yeah.
0: And all the producers that we've had come through here.
12: And they've all gone on to bigger and better things.
0: Yeah. Phil, how are you?
13: I'm feeling good today.
12: Hey, Phil.
13: Ready for 100 degrees.
0: Yeah.
12: My gosh. Or something like it. Scorching.
0: We're getting ready. Matter of fact, after the show, we're headed to Marianna. So, law enforcement, we will be following the speed limit. If you would like to give us an escort from any of you county police officers or state troopers out there.
12: If you'd like to lead the way.
13: You ever thought about letting someone else drive, David?
0: Well, no, Roger, listen, Roger.
12: Maybe Jimmy.
0: Roger's the one who got in trouble last time, not me.
12: Okay. All right, here's the thing. That's it. Gloves are off.
0: So the big thing is that they say this guy, once he's out of barbecue, he closes down. So, everybody, we got to get there by 10. Well, that's not going to happen. We're going to get there at 11:30.
12: He's got a look on his face and said, look here.
0: I don't care who you are.
12: I might not be feeling good.
0: Yeah, I don't know who. I don't care who you are.
12: He may be soup Nazi. He may be, look here.
13: What do you want him to do? I mean, there's no unlimited supply of anything.
0: No, he does it one way. He cooks one thing. It's a barbecue sandwich.
12: He's not open from 9 until
0: it's
12: 6.
0: It's like a skit.
12: It's when it's done. I don't know. Yeah. What time usually
0: he acts like when whoever comes up, he's ready to get served.
12: Is it a lunchtime thing?
0: That's it.
12: You think somebody, probably the last couple of guys that with whatever these guys left gets the biggest sandwiches?
0: No hamburgers. Barbecue. That's
13: no Coke, Pepsi.
0: That's it.
12: Yeah, I would rather not have any coleslaw on mine. No, you get coleslaw.
0: What you got on the zone today?
13: Let's see. Today, Joe Klein's coming in. Speaking of you guys who know how to make barbecue,
0: yes.
13: Right?
0: Yes.
13: Felder. Talk a little college football. You know, today's July 1st. This is the new start to the athletic calendar for college sports.
0: Gotcha.
13: That means a year ago, the House settlement was approved and finally was put into motion. And, of course, everything has really settled down in college sports since that happened. So we'll talk about that a little bit. Reed Llewellyn coming in from the Great Arkansas Beer Festival.
12: It's that time already.
13: Yes, it is. It's a great time to be drinking beer because it'll cool you down a little bit, right?
0: It is. And as you mentioned, it's going to be hot. What is the music they're playing there, Raj?
12: I don't know, baby bubba.
0: It sort of caught me off guard there. We never ended the show with that. That's interesting. That's okay. It sounds like it's going to be a hot one. And you're going to go up and see Bob Dylan this weekend.
13: I'm excited, yeah.
0: How cool is that?
13: Now, never seen him live.
0: I've never been a big fan of his music, but just to see a living legend
13: like
0: that.
13: I feel like it's an icon. I remember he came and played at Raywinder Field with Willie Nelson. I think it was 2004. Or 2005, but the Travelers were on the road in Tulsa, and I was with the Travelers, so that would have been my one chance.
12: I bet that time reeked of weed.
0: Marianna, here we come,
14: and hell's coming with us.
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11: 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The requirements will be fully implemented at the beginning of next year. 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
21: Another really hot, humid day is in store for our Wednesday. 97 our expected high temperature today. But this afternoon, there could be an isolated shower or thunderstorm. We have a 10% chance of rain for late this afternoon and a 10% chance of a shower or thunderstorm overnight with a low of 77. For the Buzz Radio Network, I'm meteorologist Pat Walker.
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0: work when that light goes on in his mind.
1: Dembele to Mbappe. Step over from Mbappe. Still Mbappe! 1-0 France! And Mbappe becomes the all-time leading goal scorer in knockout matches in the World Cup final. And France score in New Jersey.
2: Ojo con Julián, Mora, la pelota para Julián, ahí fuera de juego. Julián Quiñones va a ir a encarar al área. Se mete Julián, el primero de México, puede ser Julián.

0: Marcelo.
1: Oh, our music ran out. Welcome into the zone. That is

0: this. I'm sure the United States is a fairly large favorite. And then we need to tune in at 3 o'clock too, because you're going to be playing the winner of that game, right?
1: Yes.
0: Isn't Belgium playing at 3?
1: Belgium, Senegal.
0: I mean, no offense to Senegal. I mean, we could be playing Senegal.
1: Potentially, but probably Belgium.
0: Senegalese, Senegalan. What do you call somebody from Senegal?
1: I think it's Senegalese.
2: I think it's Senegalese.
0: I just made that up, I thought.
1: And Belgium is known for crashing out earlier, having higher expectations and crashing out. So
0: listen, that's a tennis country. We know that.
3: Hi, Joe.
0: Hi, Joe. Hi, guys. Joe Klein's here too. Speaking of soccer, boy, you know it'd be hard getting a ball by Joe back in his youth. Maybe not now.
2: You think you could play goalie, Joe?
3: I was a great inner tube water polo goalie.
0: Oh, we've talked about this before. That's right.
3: My team was Billy Ray Smith, Ron Froh, and I was the goalie.
2: It's a small goal, too. That's unfair.
0: Yeah, there was some bloodshed in those games, too. Joe's team got
3: Our pregame was awesome.
0: Yeah. How many beers? Thank God for the inner tubes. May have been a drowning.
2: To love water polo. That goalie was my position
3: this
2: when I played.
3: This was not water polo, as you know it.
0: Oh, I sure. Like water polo if there's no having to swim. I'll play water polo if we can touch the bottom. I'm not trying to swim the whole
2: thing. Oh, I've never played the real water polo.
0: No, that's brutal.
2: No, only kind of water polo that I'd play is feet on the bottom.
0: Yeah, that life. Anyway, so we got that. Whole bunch of moves. I've gotten Shams texts about 50 times a day. It is crazy. This guy's all over, but there is a lot going on in NBA free agency right now. So I don't know if Joe has any insights or thoughts, but we'll talk to him about that or whatever else he wants to get into. We've got some moves going on in Fayetteville. We actually got a Red Wire report of some substance today.
2: More than Coach Cal's going in the Memphis Hall of Fame.
0: Yeah, you know, I'm happy for Colin Fisher, I guess. I think he probably needs a change of scenery, and I think he'll be a valuable – I don't want to call him a free agent, but somebody's going to pay him some money to come play for him.
2: But I think he's going to get drafted and probably sign.
0: You think?
2: Mm-hmm.
0: Okay.
2: It's kind of odd that he jumped into the portal, because I don't know. I mean, all it does is it leaves you the leverage to say to whatever team that drafts you, I still have this option to go somewhere else. Cam Johnson, who was one of the starting pitchers for Oklahoma all regular season until he never pitched in the postseason and they win the national title. He did the same thing yesterday.
0: Okay.
2: Yesterday's the last day to go into the portal. He's draft eligible. There's more of a chance of them coming back because of the 5 for 5. So they get 2 extra years. But I expect Collins drafted, and I would expect he'd sign. But on the other side of it, you're right. You know, if he does choose to go back to college, he could be a valuable piece for somebody. It's just it was known that it was not going to be Arkansas. Mm-hmm. So I don't think the team, if he didn't go into the portal, there wouldn't really be that leverage there, because there wasn't a place for him with the Razorbacks anymore, or at least it didn't feel like it.
0: Also, Peck is leaving, yeah. And that's maybe didn't figure in the plans next year.
2: I think that was expected, although it just, you know, doing it the last day. Because all the conversations have been had by now, you know where you sit in the plans and everything.
0: Yeah.
2: I think for Alexander, it would have been really tough for him to crack through the lineup again. And that just shows you the recruiting class for this last year didn't make much of an impact.
0: Right.
2: Outside of Carter Rutenbar and Christian Turner, that was about it. And Mark Brissy, I think, will eventually.
0: Yeah. So, Joe's here. We got Michael Felder coming up at 11:30. Red White Report brought to you by UAMS Health Ortho Now. We've also got, birthdays from Brewskies, and we've got the Entertainment Report, thanks to Bell and Sword. I'm sure they got plenty of red, white, and blue stuff up there if you need to get decked out for the holiday this weekend. And then in the 12 o'clock hour, Reed Llewellyn's coming up from the Great Arkansas Beer Festival. We'll talk to him about the details on this year's event. All I can tell you is that it is presented by Oaklawn. It is brought to you in part by our friends at Tito's Handmade Vodka, and that if you buy your tickets in advance, it's good for you. So don't miss out. We are about 45 minutes and 30 seconds away, according to the TV, from our first World Cup game today, which is England and Congo, right? Congo?
2: That's right.
0: Yeah.
2: Congo DR, as I hear them always refer to it on the broadcast.
1: Mm-hmm. Yeah, Dr. Congo.
0: Dr. Congo. I don't know why it's not DR Congo. It should be, it seems like to me. Why do we call it Congo Democratic Republic?
1: Well, when it's listed out, written out, it's DR Congo.
0: Okay.
1: So I don't know why they would say it differently.
0: Well, they list it that way up there.
1: Weird.
0: Congo DR.
1: Yeah, I don't know.
0: I don't get it. Whatever. So, all right.
2: Enjoyed watching sports after the show yesterday.
0: Yeah, you watched Serena, you said.
2: I kind of forgot it was happening. And, you know, I end up going home. I turn

0: turn on, I watch France just demolish Sweden, and I sit in front of the computer, and I'm just, you know, reading some stuff, and ESPN pops up, and then there it is. It's like right there in the middle of the screen. Serena's playing against this player who had lost 11 straight WTA matches. She'd been on a 5-month losing streak on the women's tour.
1: That's unbelievable.
0: And so so at this point, it's the second set. Serena lost the first set 6-3. She's in a tiebreaker for the second set and won the tiebreaker eventually before losing in three sets. And, I watched a good 45 minutes of it. And there were some moments I'm thinking, wow, look at this. But then there were some other moments it's like, that's a tough watch, watching Serena double fault, you know, twice in a row.
1: Yeah.
0: You know, hit a couple of balls that looked like they were off her wrist or whatever. It's just, but I should think it'd been 4 years.
1: Yeah, the timing's probably not there, A. B, she also tweaked her knee apparently. There's some question as to whether she'll be able to continue with doubles in a couple of days. Hopefully she's okay. She skipped the media portion, and I was like, oh, that's weird. But apparently that was part of it. She immediately went and got treatment afterwards. So I know she's probably hopeful that she can play doubles, and it would be nice if she and Venus could do some damage. Also, did you see Rory is at Wimbledon today, and he wore his green jacket. And somebody's like, that's interesting power play. And I was like, well, A, Wimbledon's about as green a place as you can think of. And B, as somebody else pointed out on social media I saw today, I would wear my green jacket to McDonald's if I had one.
2: Everywhere.
1: So, yeah, you should. Absolutely.
3: If you had two of them, you could alternate it and wear it every day. Take it to the dry cleaner. You know, you could have it on every day.
0: No doubt. The NFL Hall of Famers with the gold jacket.
1: Oh, I would sleep in mine for a week or two for sure.
3: It's like I wear my gold medal every day. You want to see it?
1: Joe does not do anything with his gold medal or his. It's in one bathroom, and he's got his NBA championship in another one.
0: You should just, like, kind of burn it into your hand or whatever. You could just show people like that.
1: Is your gold medal framed or is your ring framed?
3: No.
1: Neither one?
3: Uh-uh.
1: And you don't wear either one of them, though?
3: No.
1: Are they in a safety deposit box somewhere?
3: No, they're safe.
1: They're safe.
3: They're
1: Dana's
3: safe.
1: Got them in her pocket. Okay, cool.
3: Yeah, Dana's got them in her purse with a 45 Magnum.
1: The half a pack of gum, some lipstick.
3: She's got some Lucky Stripes. Half a pack of gum and a 45 Magnum.
1: That's good.
0: That's my kind of woman right there.
1: Yeah, big smoker, Dana. What have you been up to?
3: Oh, man, just, you know, grandkids and barbecue. That's, you know, I try to throw in some golf every now and then, but it's hot.
1: Yeah, it is warm.
3: It's hot.
1: I played yesterday. The good thing is, if you play certain places at certain times of the day, you can get around in like 2 hours and 45 minutes, and that's the key.
3: Oh, yeah. No, you can go.
1: This time of year.
3: You can roll.
1: Yeah. I love when people say, it's too hot for me to play. I was like, yeah. Okay.
3: And then, like, clear the course. You know, September, October comes around, you kind of like, what are you doing out here on my course?
1: Right.
3: You know, why are you, what are you doing?
1: Fall golf in Arkansas is pretty damn good. There's no doubt. So I want to make fun of the Germans a little bit here. I don't know if you guys saw this story or not. So we know they lost in a shootout. I will also say this, and I don't think I went on about this yesterday nearly enough. I don't even know if I really referenced it much. And I'm talking from a perspective of an ignorant soccer fan. So I don't know enough about it, but I did hear enough people who know the sport who agreed with me to say that I thought Germany got over-adjudicated and a goal disallowed. There was contact between one of the German players and the goalie for Paraguay. And I thought, was it Paraguay? Yeah, Paraguay. Paraguay and Uruguay. I wish they weren't both in this tournament. That was very confusing.
4: Well, anyway, Uruguay's out.
1: Well, that helps.
4: Yeah.
1: So I didn't think there was enough there to disallow the goal. I thought the goalie kind of slipped. There was some contact, obviously. But again, I don't know enough to know, like, what's okay and what isn't, how much is all right. But I thought they kind of got screwed and should have never gone to PKs in the first place. So the make fun of them part is they're tied for PKs. We go to extra PKs we talked about. For those who miss it, you alternate five, and you have five different players that do it. And then they went to an extra one, so they had to get somebody else. Well, apparently there were at least three guys that said, nah, I'm good, or hesitated enough where they, like, moved on to somebody else. I'm thinking, if you make this thing, you are a hero in Germany, and you don't want the opportunity. I mean, if you're not competitive enough to want that opportunity, even if that's not your forte, I don't understand you. Like, I can't get with that.
0: I don't understand that either.
1: Moose, I know we talked about it yesterday, and I know these guys aren't comfortable. You also, of course, are on the other end of the spectrum if you miss, and you get a little egg on your face, but you're not the only one that missed. Other guys missed on to get to that point.
4: True. So the guy that took the final one, the final miss,
1: Ta,
4: had never taken a competitive penalty kick ever.
1: Yeah.
4: He's a defender. Mm-hmm. And to add insult to injury, he was the one who got the goal disallowed. He scored, his header was the goal that got disallowed. So yeah, rough time for him for sure. But yeah, this should be your strikers. Your forwards, your midfielders need to step up and say, it's me. Or the coach, that's where I am surprised. The coach should have this laid out. There should be a, like you said,
1: a hierarchy.
4: Yes. And they do practice a little bit. One of the Dutch players said that they actually did work on it, and it just, you know, they just missed him.
1: They need to work on it.
4: But, you know, and you had mentioned this, that this seems like it should be the last 10 minutes of practice every day or something like that, right? And sometimes it is. They do work on it a little bit, but what should be worked on the most is the lineup, how you are going to do it.
1: Yeah.
4: And you'll see teams and managers sub people out towards the very, very end of extra time, because you have to have been on the field at the end of play to take a penalty kick.
1: Okay.
0: To a point that you brought up yesterday, if potentially the entire tournament can be decided on a sixth penalty kick in a shootout, maybe you should have somebody whose specialty is just the penalty kick.
1: Right.
0: That's it.
4: Well,
0: if that becomes the most important play of the entire tournament, have somebody on the team who's just really good at that and won't do anything
1: else. And to your point, even if you're a defender, you've been playing soccer most of your life, if you're at this level playing on the defensive end, and you should be able to spend a little time on this. It's like, it may be akin to like a pitcher who practices hitting back in the old National League days, but you still work on a little bit just on the off chance that, oh my God, I may have to lay a bunt down, or I may have to try to get a single in a critical situation or whatever.
4: Sure. And it's not like a full, you know, soccer activity. It's just that. You just need to learn from that spot into pick a spot. Pick your spot. Be really good at putting it in the top right corner, the bottom right corner, whatever you feel most comfortable with. Even if the goalies can guess right, there's a lot of times that if you put it perfectly, they're not going to get
1: it. We saw a bunch that guess right and still didn't get the stop right.
4: Now, to also against Germany in this, the two other people who missed were forwards. They were strikers.
1: Okay.
4: The first guy who missed was the one who scored their goal in that game. Yeah.
1: Joe, can you imagine an NBA game where it comes down to, we have to have a guy shoot a free throw, and you got a bunch of guys going, nah, I'm good. I don't want it.
3: I hope they barbecue their you-know-what for doing that. I hope they put them on a spigot and fry them.
0: That's the thing that really hits me, Joe, is the culture of the sport. I don't understand where a player would say no when a coach points him out, and it's your turn. It's your shot.
3: Yeah.
1: He said basically nobody stepped up. Not necessarily they were asked and said no, but to Moose's point, how do you not have 1 through 8 available?
4: One through ten, easily.
3: How do you not sit there and go,
0: they asked
3: okay,
0: for
3: these are my best free throw shooters.
1: Right.
4: Right, exactly.
3: Here's who I think is my best, okay? Let me tell, this happens, you know, first month or whenever.
1: Yeah.
3: This is how it's going to go.
1: Right.
3: I'm not asking you.
1: Right.
3: I'm telling you.
1: Yeah.
3: You're going to be first. You're going to be second.
1: Yeah.
3: You're going to be third. And it's not up for debate.
1: No, I don't know why they did.
3: I mean, I would get fired. You know, if a guy looked at me and said, I'm not going in, I'd be like, yeah, you are.
1: Yeah.
3: And then if he said he's not going in, I'd look over and I'd go, well, okay, we're done.
1: Well, the German coach is getting roasted a little bit, which is good, because again, you've got to have a plan in place. I don't understand the thinking.
0: It can't be a matter of asking for volunteers.
3: It's like you got your chart and we practice this.
1: Yeah. Soccer
3: games. We
1: think
3: you're our best guy. You're going.
1: Soccer games end up matches.
3: We're trying to win the game.
1: Soccer matches end up in ties all the time.
3: Yeah.
1: I mean, what are we doing?
0: There'd be a fight at the bat rack if it came down to the 13th inning of Game 7 in the World Series and we need somebody to come up with a base hit. Literally, a fight at the bat rack.
1: Everybody wants that shot, right?
0: The 210 hitter would want a chance.
1: Of course.
3: Right, and if somebody declined, the other guys on the team would kill him.
1: Hey, right.
0: I seem to remember a moment where Tony Kukoc refused to go into
1: the game. No.
0: Was it Scotty? Because they chose Kukoc, right?
1: He wanted the last shot, and then Kukoc hit it.
3: You know, Phil ran it because he was a better catch and shoot guy. Than, mm-hmm. And they didn't have a lot of time. And so he refused to go in.
4: It worked.
3: And he got barbecued for it.
1: Yeah.
3: You know, and rightfully so.
1: Among other things.
3: I like Scotty, but you can't do that, man.
4: Yeah. You should have a full list.
3: If you got a problem with it after the game, after he misses.
1: Yeah. Say something.
3: After the game, you go to Phil or go to whoever and go, this is crap.
1: I would defend Scotty.
3: And if he makes it and you're out there, fake it, man. Jump around for joy.
1: I would say that he certainly does. That's a different example, but I would say he had earned the right regardless of what the situation was, but I get it.
3: Yeah, I mean, I
1: you but again, know, that's not your call. You're a suggestion maker. You're not a decision
3: and
1: maker.
3: And if it fails, man.
1: It's on Phil. It's not on you.
0: Plenty of criticism to go around.
3: Yeah, if it fails, man, you got it.
1: You can just go,
3: hey, the table is set for you.
1: Yeah. Well, you're in a no-lose situation. Yeah. You don't have to take the shot. Yeah. And if you lose, it's like it's a regular season game.
3: Yeah.
0: I can imagine Dave Van Horn walking out to the mound in the ninth inning of a ball game in Omaha where he's already tried three pitchers and they haven't been able to quite, you know, give him confidence that they're going to hold this six-run lead that's now down to one. Hey, anybody out there in the bullpen feel like coming to save this game for us?
1: All right.
0: Or no, maybe you go out there knowing exactly who you had warming up for the last 5 minutes anyway.
1: Right. It is just weird. I just can't even imagine on that stage with that much at stake to not have a better, you know, concept of what you want to do.
0: Absolutely.
4: Every now and then your goalie will actually be kind of good at it.
1: Yeah.
4: So they'll come and take it. And goalie on goalie is always cool to see.
1: What happens if you get through 11?
4: You just recycle those 11. You can't. You're not pulling from the bench.
1: Okay.
4: You just stay with those 11 on the field.
1: Do you have to go through every guy, though?
4: Yeah, you can't redo.
1: So, God, it would be so cool.
4: Hockey, do you remember TJ Oshie did that for the U.S. hockey? He took, like, eight shots in a row. I can't think of what it's called. It's not penalty shot. It's where you take it from the center ice and dribble down and put it in. He did, like, six or seven in a row for Team USA one year.
1: Okay.
4: In the same game. It was awesome.
0: But those are penalty shots.
4: Sure.
1: I don't like penalty kicks to decide games, but it would be really amazing if it came down to the two goalies.
4: Yeah.
1: That would be pretty killer.
4: It has before.
1: Killer.
4: It definitely has before.
0: Yeah. I'd like to see. Now, you got to do that in hockey. You got to give the goalie a chance. We talk about feeling goofy, like watching the guy and all that equipment try to skate down.
1: Yeah, I was going to say, he's got to do that.
0: It would look a lot easier in soccer.
3: And you have to wear your mask.
0: Yes.
1: All right, we're going to take a timeout. It's 10:27. Phil just got a very important note. If you want to join us today, 501-661-1037. You can also hit us up on our text line brought to you by Middleton Heat and Air, 501-661-1037. And our live fan feedback is available through our Listen Live button. Send it on. It is brought to you by our friends at Rainbow Restoration. As we hit the break, let me tell you about our friends down in Oaklawn. They are happy to receive you, and whether you want to watch soccer or wager on it, play craps, blackjack, or you just want to eat at one of the great restaurants, there are plenty of options. 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We did couple days down there one weekend. 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Oakland customers can earn up to 25 times early entry multipliers, on Mondays, 5 times on Tuesdays in July. And then they're going to give all this away on July 25th. That's the grand prize giveaway. So get down to Oakland, take advantage of the opportunity. Kiss back to me.
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2: It was the final day for college baseball players to enter their name into the transfer portal yesterday, and Arkansas pitcher Colin Fisher decided to put his name in. He went 4-7 with a 5.56 ERA this past season in 10 starts. He's also draft eligible. Perfect Game has him as the 248th best prospect. Arkansas also made an addition through the portal as Tennessee infielder Manny Marin committed to Arkansas. He batted .291 with 9 home runs and 43 RBIs as a sophomore. He's draft eligible, but not expected to go high enough to not make it to campus. And the Arkansas Travelers won Game 1 against the Springfield Cardinals 8-7 last night. They'll play again tonight at 7:05. Radio coverage can be heard on 106.7 Buzz 2. 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

0: So,
1: yeah, all right, Joe Klein on his favorite radio show on the Buzz.
2: I love this show.
1: This show is great.
2: It's awesome.
1: It's always better when you're here.
2: You guys treat me so much better than some of the other people I know.
1: Well, listen, Joe, you know me. I'm a one barbecue man. It's Corky's or nothing for me.
2: Yeah. A little cheating going on out there. That's all I know. A little cheating going on.
1: If you're just catching on to the fact that a couple of guys that work here are hoes, you've been sleeping, my friend.
3: They found a way, or thought they did, to get a whole week of free food. But then they end up choosing a restaurant that may end up running out of food by the time they get there.
1: Well, whatever. You know who doesn't run out of things? A little place we know down in Benton.
3: That's exactly right. 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
1: If nothing else, following Shams on Twitter will let you know there are a lot of guys in the NBA that you don't know.
2: Yeah.
1: So there are a number of guys I do, but Walker Kessler, going from the Jazz to the Lakers. Mitchell Robinson, what a deal for him.
2: No, wait, that happened?
1: Yeah, free agent center. Mitchell Robinson agreed to a three-year, $47.4 million deal to sign with the Celtics.
2: To sign with the Celtics?
1: That's what it says.
2: But he's a restricted free agent.
1: I don't know how all that works, Joe.
2: That means they can match.
1: I just read.
2: But there's no way that's right, because he turned down like $124 million to stay with the Jazz.
1: Are you saying that Shams doesn't know what he's talking about?
2: That can't be right.
1: Why not? Came out 6 minutes ago.
2: What did it say?
1: 3 years, 47.4.
2: Walker Kessler from the Jazz?
1: Oh, that's different. Walker Kessler, unprotected first-round picks. They're acquiring him from the Jazz for unprotected first-round picks in 31 and 33, first-round swaps in 28 and 30.
2: The Celtics are getting him?
1: Nope.
2: Oh, the Lakers.
1: Yes. They will sign. He'll sign a four-year, $130 million deal.
2: Wow.
4: I think Luke Kennard and Marcus Smart are gone from there.
2: Yeah, they are. Yeah. That's why. He's with Houston, and Smart signed with Houston, and Kennard signed with the Phoenix.
1: Joe's really keeping
2: up
1: with this.
2: And then what's the other one? Mitchell Robinson?
1: Mitchell Robinson.
2: He's going to the Celtics?
1: Celtics.
2: Oh.
1: 3 years, 47.4.
2: Oh. Little Knicks to Celtics.
1: You like that?
2: I like that. That's okay. Kind of like...
1: It's like when Arkansas steals a Tennessee baseball player,
2: or some people you thought were your friends go somewhere, you know, cheat on you and go somewhere else to eat.
1: My back hurts. Must be a knife in there. Mo Wagner, 2 year deal to go to the Nets, $19 million, 38 minutes ago. Shams is a busy, busy boy. Oh, Mike Conley Jr.,
2: Miami.
1: Let's see. Conley sifted through a handful of offers before a decision. His agents informing the Celtics brass this morning has agreed to a one-year deal to sign with the Celtics.
2: Well,
1: 14th player in NBA history to reach 20 seasons. Wow. How about that? Good for him.
3: It's a little different for him than it is LeBron. 4.5 points per game, 18 minutes.
2: He's a strictly backup, distribute the ball, culture in the locker room. Yeah. He's a pro's pro.
1: There are guys
2: If you need him to play and do some things, he can have some games for you. But, you know, he's a kind of a need guy, a spot minutes or spot starting if people get hurt. So his numbers are going to be kind of down because, you know, he might play 5 games, 25 minutes a game, and average, you know, double figures, mm-hmm. and then not play for 2 weeks.
1: This is fun because I don't know a lot of these guys. And Christian, I'm sure, is rolling his eyes, but Nikola Vucevic, 1 year, $3.9 million to go back to the Orlando Magic.
2: Yeah, he was with the Celtics this year.
1: Ariel Hukporti.
2: Don't
1: never heard of him. $3.4 million deal with the 76ers. Norman Powell.
2: Is he from
1: 2 years, $45 million.
2: Yeah, he's from Miami. He's going to Detroit.
1: Bulls.
2: Bulls. Yep. Oh, okay. I thought he might go to Detroit.
1: So if you want to learn about the NBA and some of the guys that are in it and the millions of dollars that are being doled out to people you've never heard of, you should definitely follow Shams.
2: Can you go back and tell me what, again,
1: Sharania, what?
2: Kessler. What did they give up for Kessler?
1: A bunch of draft picks and a couple traded picks and a bunch of money.
2: Okay.
1: Free agent Marcus Smart, 2-year deal, $13 million to go to Houston. So anyway, that's the latest in the NBA free agency.
2: That's a big pickup for the Lakers.
1: You like that?
2: Well, I mean, that was as good as they could get. They were talking about they needed a big-time center to pair with Luka, pick-and-roll guy that can finish at the rim, block. They also have Ayton, so that kind of gives him a solid five. But I did not think they were talking about getting Duren from Detroit and Kessler, who were both restricted free agents, and to get them, that's a really good get. I'm surprised Utah kind of let that happen, but you know, Utah's got a lot of young dudes and a lot of money that they're going to have to spend on the come, and so probably thought that he might have been down on their list, and they have a lot of dudes that, you know, they got to find time for, so might be a good thing for them.
1: Yeah, let me correct something I said earlier. Fox does in fact have Congo listed as Dr. Congo. So that's good. That makes me happy. All right. This is from our text line brought to you by Middleton Heat and Air. Let's get to the great sports news from yesterday. The Supreme Court ruled men can't participate in women's sports. I won't read the rest of this, but bottom line is that's true. And I still don't know how people can decry this thought process that we don't want men participating in women's athletics. But whatever. It's hard for people to separate out, I think. This is just one man's opinion. The difference between being hateful or in some way prejudiced or mean to a certain group of folks versus what is a competitive edge that we're trying to prevent. So
2: you also
1: can't take steroids and compete in most of these sports either.
2: I mean, yeah, it's not personal, man.
1: I don't think it has to be controversial, but apparently it is for some people.
2: Yeah.
1: Congo, the 1995 film based on the Michael Crichton novel. No, that's not that. What did Joe just say? Spend on the what? I don't know. What were you saying, Joe? About what? About whom? You have to be more specific. It's hard to keep up.
2: I'm sure it had something to do about those couple of losers that are in a car right now.
1: Oh, well. Are you watching the World Cup at all?
2: I do. Yeah. Okay. I watched when Mexico got their second goal last night, I kind of...
1: Shut her down.
2: Yeah. But I loved the environment there. It's... You know, fun.
1: It was unbelievable.
2: Yeah, yeah, it was fun watching that. And look forward to the game tonight.
1: The finals are crazy. In L.A., right?
4: Finals, I believe, is in New York or Jersey.
3: It's New York.
4: Yeah.
1: Is it? Okay. All right.
3: Sorry, I've got some bad, just got really bad news.
1: Can we time out before you do that? Where's the United States playing today?
2: Santa Clara?
1: Yeah. Is it?
3: I think it's Santa Clara.
2: The 49ers stadium, I think.
1: Well, it's just, Santa Clara Stadium right now. We don't call anything else of that.
2: Oh, really?
1: There's no Levi's. None of their sponsors.
2: Levi's gone?
1: All this, well, for the World Cup, none of the sponsors are mentioned. It's just Arlington Stadium or whatever. It's
3: ESPN's
1: not.
3: Got it listed as Levi's Stadium, but that's probably the only site that does.
1: Yeah.
4: San Francisco Bay Area Stadium.
1: Okay, I like that. Wild. What's wrong?
3: Oh, I got word that a man that I worked for in the California League died at age 50. His name is Kevin O'Malley. His grandfather was Walter O'Malley, who moved the Dodgers from Brooklyn to Los Angeles.
1: Hmm.
3: And, heartbreaking. He died from complications of sepsis while in hospice care in Santa Barbara. He'd fallen ill in the fall and was never able to make it back to health. I worked for him in the year 2000 before I moved to Arkansas. He and his cousin Tom Seidler owned the team. Tom eventually became part of the ownership of the Padres. That's the Seidler family that owned the Padres, and they're selling them right now for $3.9 million. His older brother just passed away a year ago. That's why they're selling the Padres. And now his close cousin, Kevin, just died at age 50. Kevin was a great dude, too. I really, really liked him. He was just dedicated to baseball. I'm heartbroken.
1: I'm sorry. I don't know where to segue from that, but I'm sorry to hear that. That's a tough deal. All right. Well, can we make fun of Hunter Yurachek then? You want to shift gears? All right. I don't know if you guys saw this or not. This was Matt Jones, I think, wrote this, but Whole Hog Sports will get the credit here. The Razorback Stadium naming rights, we talked about this, Community America Credit Union Learfield, 14 years, not 13 years, as Hunter misstated on several occasions last week, apparently. So it's 13 years of the logo and the stadium naming rights, but the agreements were 14. He's been saying 13 and 12, respectively. So why that is not clear to him or why he was misstating that, I don't know.
4: Does it have to do with the 1 year where it's not up there?
1: No, that's the point. It's a 14-year deal with it's up there 13 years. He's been saying 13-year deal with it up there 12 years.
3: I just think we've been getting bad info.
1: Well, he shouldn't be getting bad info. Exactly, he should be passing on good info. It's a very weird deal.
3: I don't get it at all because it wasn't just a misspoke. He didn't just misspeak at the press conference. It's in every article that it's about this.
1: Yeah. Well, luckily people are doing their work. And this is where, again, we get into First Amendment, you know, and people doing FOIAs and, you know, digging in on contracts and, you know, basically informing the public. That's their job. So I know there are people in the media that get ridiculed, and some of them appropriately so, and that's fine. But this is good journalism, and it is really, really weird. And I'm sure Hunter will be, you know, called to account for why in the hell he's given bad information to the public. It's not intentional, I'm sure. But if you're not clear on the deal, the multi-million dollar deal that you signed. Also, if I'm the credit union chief that was at the press conference, I'd be, actually, it's a 14-year deal, and our name will be up there for 13 years. How come nobody is stepping up here? It's so bizarre to me.
3: You realize, like, all the people that help control the message, there are communications people that are there that are helping you craft the message, and they're watching you speak. Nobody stepped up to say, this is wrong. You're giving wrong information.
1: Very odd. Very odd situation. And, again, Hunter gets heat for stuff that I think sometimes is a little unfair. But, you know, this doesn't make things easy for you to defend you. So, you know, doctor, heal thyself. Hunter, help yourself. That's the kinds of things you can't be doing. 1045.
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1: 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They'll take care of everything for you right there in the Heights on R Street. Joe Klein in studio. What's the 4th of July plan for Corky's and the Kleins, Joe?
2: Yeah, we like watching fireworks. We're going to go out Thursday night to a friend's house out in Ferndale. They have a big shoot-off and then go to Pleasant Valley with the grandkids, watch them cook some barbecue, kind of hang out low-key, you know, not a lot going on, man. Just and then, you know, I'll be at the store a lot the next few days because it gets busy. We got a special for if you buy $250 worth of stuff, you get a free $25 gift card. We have a rib dinner for two special. You get a slab of ribs, four sides. I want to say that's for $25. So I mean that's a good deal. So we have some specials out there to, you know, make it a little easier for you to get a lot of barbecue for as little bang and little hurt on your pocketbook as we can.
1: Zone question today is a unique one. It is not really sports related, but it could be, I guess, if you're trying to get somewhere, which is sort of the impetus for this. But I saw a story online about Americans eating in their cars. And, of course, you guys have the drive-through line, Joe, over at Corky's.
3: This is one of the things I've seen that the European soccer fans have pointed out a major, major difference in the culture.
1: They don't do drive-through. Yeah. So, poll of 2,000 adults, hectic schedules drive the habit. 38% say business, cite business, and 35% choose convenience over connection, it says. Okay. Oh, busyness, citing busyness, not business. That makes more sense. 38% say it's because of business. 35% say convenience over connection. They don't care about being in the restaurant. But it's the amount of times that people eat behind the wheel or in their car during a week. Fast food leads the menu 41%. 53% prefer a proper table setting. 20% only manage that up to three times weekly, which I think is a lot, too. Anyway, so the question of the day is, how often do you eat in your car in a week? And I'm talking like a meal, not like a snack or a protein bar or have a drink or whatever. I don't hardly ever eat in my car anymore.
2: The only time I'll do it usually is driving a distance.
1: Yeah.
2: If we're
1: on a road trip and you're trying to keep it moving.
2: Trying to get to Fayetteville, yep, or wherever. But like if I left here and I was hungry, I wouldn't, you know, if I did pull in somewhere, I would take it home.
1: Yeah. I get it.
4: What's the setup? That's the only time I ever do it too. But like, do you lay it all out? Do you even bother with dipping sauces at all? Like,
3: so I figured out, because I eat in my car way too much, that some of the fast food restaurants, McDonald's specifically, has there are tips for eating in the car, mm-hmm, right?
1: Give them to us.
4: That's what I'm going for.
3: So yeah, your sandwich container actually sits on the drink perfectly. There's a gap through the two parts of the sandwich holder that the straw goes through.
1: Okay.
3: And the same with the McNuggets. It's made for this. Literally, it's made for yeah, eating in the car.
1: I did see that on social media a while back, but I don't think in those terms normally.
3: My son's the first one to show me, and I thought, why did I not come up? Why didn't
2: so
3: I not figure
2: like
3: this out?
2: The cup holder thing? That,
1: yeah. So like you put your cup in there with the straw sticking right out, and then you put the two flaps over the top of it. It's got a hole in the middle, and then it just sits perfect on top of your drink. You can still lean over and get a drink.
3: So
1: your drink.
3: No, you can actually pick the drink up, and the food goes with it.
1: It doesn't go anywhere.
3: It doesn't go anywhere.
1: That's crazy.
2: So the whole, you pick the whole thing up.
1: Joe's going right to McDonald's after this.
2: Oh, I got
1: to
2: do this.
1: Road trip time, Joe.
2: I just want to see the whole thing. I never even noticed it.
4: When you open the burger or the thing, there's like three on the back, and it's to air it out or whatever. But yes, the middle one, you just pop put the it right straw down. Through.
1: I will tell you this. I always prefer sauce. I always want ketchup on my fries. I always want sauce for my nuggets.
3: I can't go sauceless.
1: But when I do when I drive, if I'm driving, I don't risk it because I'm more concerned about dropping stuff on my clothes than I am about having the flavor I want.
2: I do sauce at the table. I very rarely do sauce.
1: If I'm stopped
4: in the middle,
1: if I'm parked, I will do it.
2: And guess what? I always have a big ass towel with me.
3: Good move.
1: Why even ass towel? Yeah, that's a good question. Yeah,
2: but I mean, I just put it.
1: Oh, you drape?
2: I drape.
1: Interesting.
3: He's preparing for the mess.
4: A full size bib.
1: I have a towel in the car.
2: Because I always like, I like sandwiches that are messy. You know, I like all it. I like everything on it. I like all the, you know.
1: I can't go to Arby's and eat one with like two packets of horsey sauce and two packets of Arby's sauce on it in the car. I got to go somewhere.
3: I'm also not dry humping an Arby's sandwich.
1: I wouldn't either, but I will always take it somewhere. I'm not eating it in the car. Now, if I do, I'll pull over. And I've done that. This is maybe antisocial.
2: That's why I have the towel.
1: I don't like to eat by myself. And so I will go through a drive-through. Like, let's just say I go to Corky's. I'll just sit. If I got to go somewhere and I'm not going home first, like I, as opposed to going in and like sitting there like a loser. Now, if you got a bar, which you guys do, it's different. But I'm not going in Mickey D's. I'll grab a burger and fries. I'm sitting in the car. I'm smashing in like 3 minutes. Also, I can eat like an animal and nobody's going to judge me and I don't feel bad about it. It's just sustenance at that point.
3: Do you ever eat by yourself on the road with UCA? Ever? At a restaurant?
1: Very rarely, because I usually go with an assistant or somebody.
3: Do you feel depressed if you ever do?
1: No.
2: I love it.
1: But it's a difference. The difference is, are you sitting at a bar?
4: Yeah.
1: I do not want to sit at a table by myself. I'll go to a movie by myself.
3: Yeah.
1: I do not want to sit at a table in the middle of a dining room by myself. It's sad.
2: I'll sit at the bar.
1: I love sitting at the bar. I like sitting at the bar when I'm out with my girl.
2: Yeah. Dana and I prefer the bar.
1: Yeah. I do too, because we've talked about this many times. I've got the bartender's attention at all times. I don't have to wonder where my server went. I always say the loneliest thing or the saddest thing I've ever seen is an unattended bar. So eventually, you know, occasionally if it's one bartender, they got to go to the restroom or they got to do something else. I get it. But that is the best way to get quick service and to have the attention. Plus, usually engage in some, you know, friendly banter as well.
3: I eat in my car way too much, especially during Razorback baseball season when I'm back and forth between Little Rock and Northwest Arkansas and driving to some of the road series. It's 4 to 5 times a week. It's amazing that I keep this beautiful figure.
1: Well, but you eat while you're moving.
3: Yes.
1: You'd have to, because if you sat and ate your whole meal, it'd cost you 2 hours on the road.
3: I would show up late for first pitch.
1: Slowest eater
4: ever
1: on the planet.
4: Oh, okay,
1: we are complete opposites.
4: You explained the setup with the food on top of the cup, but what do you do with the sauces? Since you so eloquently put it, you're not going to dry hump the Arby's.
3: Well, the other flap.
1: If you've never dry humped a chicken nugget, Moose, you haven't lived.
3: Well, I'm not dry humping Taco Bell either.
2: I'm getting criticized for saying the A word. And I say the A word, I get criticized, and now we're dry humping nuggets and Arby's sandwiches. I mean,
3: everybody knows what we mean. It's having a dry sandwich. That's all it is.
1: I love a sloppy Arby's. Anyway, carry on. Go on.
4: Where does the sauce? Where do the sauce go in the car? If you're moving and the sauces are out, where are they going?
1: Do you sit the
3: they
1: sauce
3: go
1: in
3: on the
1: the
3: other flap?
1: Okay.
3: You get the two flaps.
1: It evens it out.
3: The one side for all the nuggets, the other side for the sauces.
4: You know, like you've got your fries sitting elsewhere.
1: Like if
3: you
1: got
3: those in the other cup holder.
1: Like if you got to move a 5-gallon bucket, Moose, it's always better to have another one in your other hand just to even it out. Same thing with the food deal.
4: Stuff in the middle console, I'll line it up in the console, and then the sauces can be in the little gaps in the area around the gear shift.
3: I can see how that could work, but I'd have to open my middle console and then drive with the thing open.
4: But that's okay with it open, it doesn't do anything.
1: I'd have to see your situation. Every car is different.
4: You're just reaching to the right, and it's right there in there.
1: But you got to reach back, though, right? Right and back? Yeah, that's too much.
4: No, it's pretty even.
1: I mean, it should be easy for me with my short little arms. Yeah,
3: this is the least European conversation we've ever had.
1: All right, these are some feedback here from our text line. I use a tray that attaches to my steering wheel when I'm eating in my car.
3: Brilliant.
1: That's next level. Where do you find that? I guarantee it's on Amazon.
4: Okay, but not when you're moving, right?
1: No, obviously. I assume. My apologies for being late, but I'm just now turning into the show. What the HE double hockey sticks are we talking about?
3: It's July 1st.
1: How often do you... That's exactly what we're doing, Peyton. How often do you eat in your car in a week? I quit doing ketchup with fries because most ketchup is too sweet, but I have to sauce my nuggies, says OG. So he will dry hump a fry, but not a nugget in
3: your
1: case.
3: If your ketchup is too sweet...
4: Let's say we raw dog them.
3: Why don't you make your own ketchup?
1: Make sweet love to a nugget. with nothing involved.
3: I'm not French kissing a French fry either.
1: Eating in the car 5 days a week, 7 meals a week, says Angry Buckeye. Wow, that is crazy to me. I eat lunch in my truck every day. I would rather go in and sit somewhere, but working in a tractor, I never know if there's going to be a place close enough to get lunch. Okay.
4: I mean, I will so say, running into a McDonald's and sitting and eating real quick there is not, that's not the embarrassment that you think it is either, though. That's nothing wrong with that.
1: No.
3: Billions and billions served.
1: That's right. TP with a jab here. Joe didn't mention baseball for the 4th of July. Only Phil does.
3: That's me.
1: You guys are doing great. Yeah. Thanks for the feedback. We'll be back in a moment. Stick around.
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18: 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For more information about both these programs that start today, you can head over to our website, krk.com. 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
21: Mostly sunny today with a high of 97 degrees. Heat index going 105, maybe higher this afternoon. Of course, the heat advisory is still in effect today, in effect through Friday. All right, this afternoon, a 10% chance of a shower or thunderstorm. That'll continue into this evening with an overnight low of 77. For the Buzz Radio Network, I'm meteorologist Pat Walker.
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0: All right. It is 11:07. We're going to get an actual red-white report today. The England game. You see how they listed up there? They listed as COD, Moose. I think that's what throws me off.
1: Yeah, I don't know why, because you're right. Everywhere else, they're listing it. Whoa! Sorry, I'm ahead of you.
2: Dude.
0: Pause your TV, Jagwagon. We're not doing this again.
1: I don't think it can do that.
0: Yes, you can. You're way ahead of us if something happened already.
2: You want to do the goal play-by-play?
0: Guy kicks it to the right wing.
2: No, I mean the actual, like, the goal!
0: No, I do not.
3: There we go.
0: There's a great feed into the middle.
3: Gotcha.
0: Backside. Oh, he slipped it right by the goalie.
1: Damn, I am way ahead of you.
2: Oh, I did not expect that goal.
0: How about that? Oh my gosh, nice hop.
1: Sick.
0: So, COD is over Ing right now. I don't know what would make me happier. I loved watching Germany lose the other day. Watching England go down to Congo would be amazing also. That was fantastic. Good start for them. Roy, 6.5
3: I saw a graphic today.
1: Ooh, near post.
3: When I was working out that the United States has not beat since 2021 has one victory against any team from Europe. They've gotten throttled.
0: Okay.
3: So, and we play
0: Bosnia, Herzegovina.
2: Yeah.
0: I struggle with that. It throws me off every time.
3: Hurts got a vote. Yeah.
0: Yeah, that one.
1: Nailed it.
0: I just call him BH.
1: Congo has the guy who stands as the statue the entire game.
0: Oh, yes.
1: Which is awesome.
0: But I love that dude.
2: I thought he didn't get a visa for this game. I don't know if he's there.
1: Yeah, I don't know if he's at this one, but he has the whole time.
0: Oh, that's
3: is he like a fan?
1: Yeah, he's a fan, and it's based off of something in their past, and
2: I don't
1: know
2: what
1: it is.
2: Past presidents.
1: Yeah, one of their old leaders.
2: He stands there just like this.
0: One of their old leaders was frozen in carbonite years ago, and he does as an homage. This is live in Atlanta, by the way, and their guy got a goal, and then he did a little flip. That was cool. These dudes are pretty athletic, turns out.
3: So, hey, Moose, are these teams equal, or is England supposed to be really good and supposed to beat them?
1: Oh, England would definitely be favored in this one.
0: Okay. Their goalie just got upended. He went up. It was like going over the middle in the old NFL, and he got upended right there. That was beautiful. I'm sure that's a penalty and probably a yellow card, if not a red. But, look at him. The guy that hit him is now faking the elbow injury. No, my elbow hurts too.
1: That's his own teammate, so no penalty there.
0: Oh, that's right. It's back at their end. Okay, I'm sorry. Yeah, I was thinking that was the England end. Okay, we got the medical staff out there now.
3: This is what kills me about soccer or football, excuse me.
0: Soccer, Joe. It's fine. Soccer. You're in America.
3: They fake it so much that, like, right now, I'm, like, going, come on, dude, you know?
2: Oh, that looked like he hurt his shoulder,
3: but,
2: though, maybe.
3: But, I mean, but I'm like, fun. I'm like, give me a break. You're not hurt. Get up. Let's keep playing. And, you know, now
0: he
3: might really be hurt, and then I'll be like.
0: That's what we call going ass over tea kettle, kids. That was rough, but I think he'll be okay. They're going to be fine. Yeah, the goalie's back up. They're all right. Anyway, get him a little elbow replacement. They'll be okay.
2: To bring up the idea of this match against Bosnia-Herzegovina, this is so important they got to win. I mean, I know this, you know, this is a successful tournament already because Americans are accepting soccer in a way that I don't haven't ever experienced before.
3: Yeah.
2: But it won't matter as much if the United States doesn't
3: They need a couple.
2: Win another game at least.
3: They need one and, you know.
0: It'd be nice.
3: Two would be awesome.
0: Oh, yeah. And it's doable, right? Belgium and, who's Belgium playing? Senegal, yeah.
1: Well, let's not look ahead. Bosnia is not terrible. Bosnia knocked out Italy from the World Cup.
0: Anything can happen. We've learned that
1: from
0: soccer.
1: From qualifications. By a kid from Wisconsin.
0: Mm.
1: Plays for Bosnia.
0: Of course he does.
1: Yeah.
0: All right. We're going to hit some text line here from our friends at Middleton Heat and Air in a second. Let's do the Red White Report. Big Joe Klein in studio. What's the deal with the sandwiches? Is there some kind of special on those days?
3: No, man. I just wanted to bring

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1: Basil eats.
2: Back when you used to bring them food.
1: Yeah, that's over.
3: hope you enjoyed it.
1: Listen, we had the 30-cent sandwich thing. I went and brought them back food because back then I liked them. I really enjoyed them. Mm-hmm. And I brought them 8 sandwiches, 30-cent sandwich day, blah, blah, blah. He texts me 5 nights later, and he goes, still good.
3: I know the guys are big fans of Elvis.
1: And I texted him back, and I said, you probably washed it down with your half-drank Diet Coke from the same day.
3: Wow. Time to play It's Over by Elvis. They're such big Elvis fans. It is over, guys.
2: You ready?
3: Yeah.
2: Okay.
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3: All right, we've got a Red White Report that is focused mostly on baseball and a little bit on the athletics department. Baseball got a commitment yesterday from former Tennessee infielder Manny Marin. He plays third base and shortstop, mostly shortstop this last year. He is a sophomore who is also draft eligible, batted .291. 9 home runs, only at a .338 on base percentage, 12 walks, 40 strikeouts for the Volunteers last year. He is the second shortstop that has been signed out of the portal by Dave Van Horn's Razorbacks, Ben Cleary being the other. 13th Division I transfer for the Hogs. He is the 8th that is draft eligible. Colin Fisher also is draft eligible, but he is now a former Razorback as he has decided to enter into the transfer portal just because he needs a little bit of leverage. There really didn't seem to be a spot for him on Arkansas after a very disappointing last year. Junior season, .559 ERA, was over 13 in the SEC.
2: Does he have 2 or 1 left?
3: He would have 2 more years left now because of the 5 for 5 year.
2: That gives him leverage he didn't think he'd have, right?
3: That's exactly right. Yeah. Every player in the draft now that did not play 4 years has that extra leverage.
2: There are millions of dollars going to be exchanged that wouldn't have in this case because of that. It's interesting.
3: Very true. He is the 11th Razorback to go into the transfer portal. Alexander Peck would be the 11th first baseman and outfielder. Hit .120 with 1 home run in 16 games. And that's all we got out of baseball because the portal is now closed. Yesterday was the last day. Athletics, we had a little bit of the update. We got into it earlier about this naming rights deal for Razorback Stadium. Great work by Christina Long and Matt Jones at Whole Hog Sports. They dug in a little bit more to the naming rights deal, and this deal is not for 13 years with 12 of those years on the stadium. It is for 14 years, 13 seasons. The Community America's name goes on Razorback Stadium. Apparently the deal is still worth $70 million, but they're unsure as to whether or not that $70 million is for the full 14 years of the deal or just the 13 that the name is on the stadium.
2: Because 14 divided by 70 divided by 14 is 5, and even 5.
3: Which would still make it the largest deal annually in college sports.
2: Is that still bigger than USC's at 5?
3: That's what their article says.
2: Okay, well then I'll go with that.
3: Says
2: that
3: either way, the deal would be either between $5 million, $5.4 million per year.
2: Well, I can't wait until my kids are 14 years older and then they can bitch about how they don't have a name on the top of the stadium. And I can't believe the new athletic director hasn't gotten it done yet.
3: But it's also just very odd that the messaging was wrong a week ago by a year. And this is such an important part of the story. In fact, it was the biggest aspect of the story. Maybe not even the name of the stadium being the biggest aspect. It's how much are you getting per year and how long is this deal worth? And the information that we got was wrong from the people who approved the deal.
2: Well, excuse me. I don't know how that even happened. I told Joe, I said, there are things that might be confusing on the nuances of the deal, but the number one thing I'm not getting wrong is the number of years and the amount of money, and it is shocking to me that it was miscommunicated or misunderstood or whatever the case may be, but clearly somebody didn't communicate it well. The other thing is, like I said earlier, how does the CEO who was at the media conference not go, actually, it's 14 years?
3: Right.
2: It's her money.

0: It's not the first sports deal that they've done. They're heavily involved with the Chiefs and the Royals. You just think of all the contracts that are signed for an athletic department or that are in the word of college sports. And, you know, are you going to be, you think they would have misstated the amount of years that Ryan Silverfield's contract was signed for by a year? Because that would have been just as important news as this. Of course they would have gotten it right. They did get it right.
1: Yeah.
0: Didn't get this one right.
1: Well, they got the contract right. Whether they got the coach right or not remains to be seen.
0: Well, that will remain to be seen. And it also remains to be seen whether or not the length of the contract is fulfilled.
2: Please, Lord.
0: Please, no kidding. I'm ready to get on my hands and knees and beg. Yes.
1: I know it's early in the summer for this, so I don't want to go here yet, but I want you to think about
2: something. Who is the third string quarterback going to be?
1: No, not quite that deep yet, Joe. What is a measure of success for the first 3 years for Ryan Silverfield? If in 3 years, when we're sitting around together again in July of 2029, what's going to be a measure of success that we're like, that is exactly what we asked for?
3: Three SEC championships.
1: Yeah. You're drunk. You should probably eat some barbecue and try to sober up before you drive home. What do you think? I mean,
2: a
1: couple of bowl games, average 6.5 wins. What's the measure?
2: I want to see, like, this year. I want to see this year be better than last year, which is not a big ask.
0: Something to believe in
2: and
0: for
2: then
0: this next
2: the
0: year.
2: The next year is better than this year.
3: Increased
2: and then
3: wins.
2: That year,
3: sure.
2: So you can sit there
1: but
2: and
1: what's
2: go,
1: better? More wins?
2: Anything.
1: Or more?
2: Win. You got to win, man. You
3: increased
2: have
3: win
2: wins.
3: Total.
2: Yeah, I mean.
1: So you need to win three
2: wins,
1: this year.
2: Wins equates to success.
1: Okay, I mean, well, in 3 years, we won't be saying that because if he wins three this year and four next year and five the next year, we'll all say, this guy blows.
0: I want to see bowl eligibility the second year. I want to see at least 6 wins.
1: Now we're talking.
0: The second year. And honestly, that even feels like a low ask with what you can do in college football with a turnaround. And I appreciate the idea that in the
1: I thought
0: SEC,
1: you were going to say it sounds like a far-fetched idea because that's how I feel right now.
0: It shouldn't be. It shouldn't be that in the second year of a new coach at Arkansas, yeah. 6 wins is a
2: that's
0: long
2: why
0: is
2: I
0: a
2: said
0: long
2: what I
3: and
2: said.
3: A billion bowl games,
2: because
3: too.
2: Because I'm at right now where, like.
1: What's the schedule next year? I know we should be worried about this year, but I have zero expectations for this year. I think you're going to be measured starting after this year because, to your point, you need to be a little better. And it's not like they weren't competitive, but you need to win a few of those close games or a couple. And next year is when it really ramps up for me. I'm going to have way different expectations.
0: 2027 is at Tulsa and Oklahoma State at home.
1: They're playing at Tulsa?
3: At Tulsa.
0: Well, it's a 2-for-1.
1: Oh, okay.
2: Oh, this is what we did with Memphis.
0: Yeah, you got
2: that
0: Tulsa at
2: that
0: home.
2: Turned out so well.
0: Tulsa at home this year at TU 27 at home in 29. 28, you're at Notre Dame.
2: Yeah.
0: And Memphis at home.
1: Okay.
0: At Notre Dame ought to be fun.
1: Yeah, whatever. It's fine. I'm not worried about that.
0: Well, I mean, that's the third year.
1: Okay, I'm worried about second year.
0: Okay.
1: So those
0: at least 6 wins.
1: Yeah, you need to win those two.
0: Got to get Oklahoma State back for that.
1: What else is on the schedule that year?
2: Yeah, but see, you say at least 6 wins, so you're saying...
1: No, I mean non-con.
2: Yeah.
0: That's all they have.
1: That's all.
0: So there would be an FCS and so, then the 9 conference.
2: So that's 6 it. Wins, oh, you're saying, okay, you got to, because you're not going to beat Notre Dame at Notre Dame. So you got to win 3.
1: You say that very confidently, Joe.
2: This is where I am. I'm just
1: you really hung
2: you.
1: Up on this TDJ guy, huh?
2: No, this is where I am with the team. I want them to win. I would love them to beat Notre Dame.
0: Which means they're going to need to win 4 conference games in 2027 if they're going to get to a bowl game beat Tulsa and Oklahoma State. And I appreciate, they'll beat whatever FCS team. Win 4 SEC games.
2: And like, when, that's where I struggle. Like
0: that's right where I struggle now. Too,
2: like
0: Joe.
2: You find me 4.
1: Okay, well.
2: Find me 4.
0: Look, I'm not at a place where it's like, well, because Indiana won a national title, that I expect the same thing at Arkansas. But I do... Say, if Indiana can win a national football title, Arkansas can win 6 games.
1: If Paraguay can beat Germany in soccer, anything's possible, Moose.
0: Like Canada beating Morocco.
2: When the dude rolled into Indiana his first year, nobody was – they probably were talking like this.
1: Yeah.
2: You know.
1: That's true.
0: How long you give this guy?
1: He didn't have a doubt, though. And he won big at his previous place. Yeah, I mean, no offense to Silverfield, he's got 0 conference titles.
2: But it was James Madison.
1: But he won conference titles. This guy hasn't won conference titles.
0: He won big everywhere he went.
1: Right.
0: That's right.
2: Google me. I always like that when he said it.
1: Good. This guy says, win half your games and you're in the Arkansas Sports Hall of Fame. You're probably right. That's probably not a bad point. Another person texted me and said, I want to know what percentage Learfield's taking off the deal for the naming rights. Were
0: I'm interested in that too.
1: Well, my thing is, here's my deal. If Learfield gets a piece, they better damn well better have helped run it down. And they better have been heavily involved in negotiating the contract.
0: I think they did.
1: I don't know that. Maybe because I don't know if Hunter reached out to him and did the deal himself and made the arrangements.
0: Well, the story that Christina and Matt
1: to me, it's
0: wrote,
1: like buying a house without a realtor, right? Well, like you don't have to pay 3% to somebody who isn't there.
0: Learfield's on the hook for the changing of the signage at the stadium. That's part of Learfield's commitment to this. So that's probably got to come from their profit from this too.
2: Yeah, so they probably it's built in. It's probably not in addition.
0: The next big deal comes from either Learfield or whatever other multimedia rights company. That's the next assignment. That's the next agreement to be signed. They told us there'd be two big things. One is the new name of the stadium. That's happened. The multimedia rights will bring in more money than the stadium does. And that will probably be announced next summer.
1: Exponentially.
0: Yes.
1: More.
2: Is that a conference thing?
0: No, that's just a school by school thing.
2: So what does that entail?
0: That entails, it's like Learfield. They do this Razorback Sports
2: Network.
0: Is
2: it like you guys? Like you guys bidding on the games and stuff here?
1: That would be part of their money, but that's not probably a big portion of it.
0: But they do so much in terms of signage and all the other marketing deals that are signed through Razorback Athletics.
2: That goes under multimedia.
0: They also, and this is where it's huge for Learfield to be involved in this, is because it used to be multimedia rights holders just did radio network programs, sell ads, help with tickets and everything else. Now you've got to find other revenue streams NIL, and Learfield sort of specializes in this now, too.
2: I know that Learfield is going to be responsible for NIL dollars, too, now.
0: They're partially, I don't think they're on the hook for all of it, but they are.
2: But they have to, I don't know the amount or the percentage, but they're on the hook to where they have to provide this.
0: You're talking about it'll be a deal that will be worth $500 million, something like that. Auburn signed for $500 million and with one of Learfield's competitors.
2: Right. Now, Learfield does not, like...
1: Don't ask me. I'm not into all this. How much we write the check for
2: I just hear Learfield...
0: I know what my checks are made for,
2: I hear Learfield Network on all the SEC games I listen to, but that is not most a conference.
0: Learfield also does an SEC network that you'll hear during the tournaments, during SEC tournaments. Right.
1: Schools negotiate their own agreement, though. To his point, Auburn's with a different competitor. Yeah.
0: Learfield is a conference partner for the SEC, SEC radio
1: network. Now, they have bought up... They combined with IMG a few years ago, so there are lesser... There's a less number, probably, of companies.
0: Well, and
1: that
0: now Learfield's
1: been
0: bought by some big private equity. It's a much larger business than it was before.
1: Let me get Scott in here quickly. Michael Felder coming up in about 5 minutes. What's up, Scott? How are you?
4: Hi. Question for you, and I'll ask it and then hang up and listen. Is there any sort of reported number or numbers of Razorback fans? Corporate supporters, et cetera, that are one, have they fallen off because of NIL? Two, they've fallen off because of the administrative changes? Or three, the newly incredibly priced foundation and ticket requirements? We stopped. It came up to 10 grand just to keep our seats. And we've been ticket holder and foundation member for 40 plus years.
2: Are you an individual?
4: So I just wanted to see if there was a contingency out there.
2: Are you an individual or are you a company?
4: Individual.
2: Okay.
1: What were you paying before, Scott? If it's 10 grand now, what was it before?
4: We were right at the 4,300.
1: That's a significant increase. Yeah, if you're doing more than 100% increase, that's crazy.
4: They increased the parking a number of years ago. You could not keep your parking spot
1: unless you
4: paid $1,000 more.
1: Mm. Well, I don't know that there are numbers, but I guarantee the foundation knows exactly what's going on and the number of people like you that have dropped off. So they would be the only ones. And again, they're a private piece of the puzzle, so I don't know that they would ever report those. I don't think you can FOIA them, but I don't know.
4: Is there a number that you guys hear about against NIL stuff? And then I'll hang up.
1: Yeah, I don't know. I haven't seen anything on that either.
2: I mean, I think a lot of people are in the same boat. People, coaches, players, fans are not happy with the NIL situation, but it's here. You know what I mean? So I think that's kind of the attitude that everybody, it's something that, it's not just Arkansas is dealing with, everybody's dealing with. So it's like, this is what it is until it gets fixed or gets made better. I don't know.
0: But it was a brand new expense that was added to college athletics.
2: And it has direct correlation with winning. And you can't deny that.
1: You know what?
2: Even if you don't like it, you can't deny it.
1: You know what I'm becoming? I was just thinking about this. I just had this like moment of clarity. I think that's what they call it for alcoholics. Anyway, it is going to become increasingly difficult for me to care or root for a guy that roots, you know, the suits up for my alma mater. Again, knowing that you're only going there for the money. You know, 10 or 15 years ago, Momcilovic is going to be in an Iowa State uniform again next year. Instead, he's playing in Kentucky for a boatload of money next year. That's gross. But when I watch this World Cup, I'm thinking, these dudes want to win because they're competitors, except for the German guys that wouldn't kick. And they want to win for their country for all the right reasons. So I think I'm going to get to the point where it's just like Olympic sports and World Cup is the only thing I give a damn about anymore.
3: Yeah, it's tough when they, you know, they're going to show up for 1 year and then look for the best deal elsewhere. Like, that's tough because there's probably some Razorbacks that after 1 year, you're like, this guy could be an all-timer. This could be awesome. And then boom. Yeah. Draft or transfer, instant. You know, the second they get anything good, they're just going to move on, and that is a bummer.
2: Well, they got to change it. We all know that, but
1: we'll work for Corky's. That's me. That's my deal.
3: Overcorrection. Yeah, it's, you know, they just overcorrected into this.
1: Listen,
3: Wild Wild West.
2: It was a mess. That was it was a stew that was made by the NCAA, and it simmered and got things added to it in over about a 22-year period, and didn't come out the way they kind of liked it. They created this mess, and now they're dealing with it.
1: Are you leaving?
2: Yeah, I got to go.
1: That's good. I've had enough of you anyway. Just kidding.
0: Joe, thanks for lunch. I'll never eat barbecue anywhere else
1: other
0: than Corky's.
1: Just remember, Joe.
2: Thank you. Thank you, Phil. You are a good friend, and I greatly appreciate The Zone and Justin Akre for you guys supporting my barbecue restaurant here in Little Rock.
1: Time for a PSA. Ladies and gentlemen, this is Justin Akre, and I speak for The Zone. And we have a lot of great relationships with a lot of great advertisers. But when it comes down to barbecue, there's only one choice for us. And it's Corky's Barbecue. Check them out in Little Rock or North Little Rock.
2: Take this, Basil. Stupid bell.
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3: In World Cup action, the big names and the favorites showed out yesterday. Norway took down Ivory Coast 2-1 with a late-game winner from Erling Haaland, giving him 5 goals in the tournament and giving Norway their first ever round of 16 at the World Cup. He was passed in the goal tally in the very next match of the day as France decisively beat Sweden 3-0 behind 2 goals from Kylian Mbappe, putting him in a tie for most goals of the tournament with 6. And in the last game of the day, Mexico punched their ticket to the round of 16 as well with a 2-0 win over Ecuador. Mexico has yet to give up a goal this tournament, and they await the winner of today's game between England and the Democratic Republic of Congo. Also on today's slate is Belgium and Senegal at 3, and then the United States look to make it 3-for-3 for host nations advancing to the round of 16. The Americans take on Bosnia and Herzegovina at 7 on Fox. I'm Moose for the Buzz Radio Network.
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1: 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All right, we're going to go to the Jim's Razorback Pizza hotline right now and talk to Michael Felder, who is standing by. Michael, we are locked in on Congo and England right now, but we're also thinking about American football a bit, and we are glad to have you on. How are you?
14: I'm doing fantastic, man. Swim season's over, so I don't have to deal with that anymore.
1: All right.
14: No more trying to get an 8-year-old that goes to bed at 8 o'clock every day dinner when her swim meet goes till 9:30. So
1: there you go. Well, it's your swim season now, Michael. You go relax by the pool. You earned it.
14: I'm not going to the pool.
1: Okay. It's July 1st, and so we start sort of turning the page to summer radio shows, and we start talking about the what-ifs and expectations. I mean, you got a new coach and a lot of new players. That's part of the process anyway. So I asked the question a little bit ago. I want to get your thoughts. 3 years from now, we meet back up, July 1 of 2029, and what will Ryan Silverfield and his program have had to have done over a three-year period to say, you know what, this has been a good hire and things are moving in the right direction? What's the minimum?
14: I think out of that, at least two bowl games.
1: Okay.
14: I'm going to say some success. They've already had success in the transfer portal, so I don't think that that's something that is going to stop. And then I would say kind of nailing down Arkansas, like, as a state. I know it's not like we're not talking about Texas or Georgia, and that's not a knock on the state of Arkansas. North Carolina's kind of in a similar boat. But nail down that state.
1: Okay.
14: And build those relationships up.
1: Those are good answers. Yeah, I think that's great.
0: Can I add something for the first year, which would be outside of the realm of number of wins, which, of course, that's what it all leads to. I want to feel like that you have a coach that is ready for the moment when he's got to make a big decision and might not need to bounce that off somebody else who's been a head coach before. Just someone who's ready to make decisions and instead of feeling like you're kind of surprised by it. And I felt like that kind of all throughout Sam's tenure.
14: I totally get that. Because, look, I went to UNC, played at UNC. The thing for me, and we're in year two now, and I'll throw this, kick this back to you guys, what you think, because I don't follow, obviously, Arkansas as closely as y'all do. Do they feel like they've ingratiated not just the players but the community into that program? Because in year one at UNC, that did not happen. Belichick felt like they called it Chapel Bill, and it felt like he was bigger than the program. And then all of a sudden this year, they are showing themselves going to the children's hospital, showing their hobbies outside of football, showing the kids going bowling, showing that they are becoming an actual team. I think that's something off the field that is super important.
1: In my opinion, I don't know that Ryan Silverfield has done anything better than that, about reaching out to former players and ingratiating himself and all that. So, and he's been great with the fans, too, when he's been around him, that I've seen.
0: Well, it's also, Michael, it's like the first thing he did was sign Arkansas kids in the incoming class. Like, that was the first thing that happened, and that was a thing that really got under Arkansans' skin in the last few years, was that it felt like they weren't even trying to recruit Arkansas kids.
14: Yeah, that's like I said, going through that, and Belichick still is very bad at it. I'm going to be quite honest with you. If I get a chance to ask him about it in 2 weeks at media days, I absolutely will. And so I'm watching what you guys did, and like, obviously going out and getting some of the better players in your state is important. And that matters, and not letting them leave and making them want to go to Arkansas. That's what I mean when I say ingratiate. And you said the same thing, Justin, like making yourself part of the community. And if he can do that, and he's going from Memphis to Arkansas, like that's not like that. He's already been in a lot of those high schools.
1: Mm-hmm.
14: And his staff's been in a lot of those high schools. Just keep it going.
1: Agree. Talking to Michael Felder on the Jim's Razorback Pizza Hotline. What are you working on right now?
14: Right now I'm working on a preview for ACC kickoff, where we have Crystal Kelly coming off injury, an offensive lineman. We got Melkart Abu-Jaubi, number two player for sacks in the ACC. And then we got Jordan Shipp, a guy that's from Charlotte who's been their best receiver. So I'm trying to put together my questions for that, because guess what? Summer don't stop. Acres, summer don't stop.
1: I know, that's right. Hey, listen. Go ahead.
14: I have to go to a wedding in Michigan.
1: Okay. That'll be a nice time of year to be up there.
14: Next
0: Michigan's
14: week.
0: Gorgeous this time of the year.
1: Mm-hmm.
14: I want to work on
1: He's
14: this.
1: He's got work to do. Hey, let me ask you this. UCA is playing in the first quarter of the season at Florida State, taking on their former Bear, Michael Norvell. What's the buzz around Florida State? Because it's obviously, and they've said that they have a kind of a recommitment to football, and they're going to invest in the program. And you know, a lot of people thought he might get canned after last couple of years. But what's the buzz around them this year?
14: Can I go backwards and go forwards?
1: Sure.
14: How do you reinvest money you don't have?
1: I don't know. That's a great question. A lot of schools are trying to figure that out, and we've been talking a lot about Louisville and them working at a deficit here for some time.
14: So I don't know what reinvesting in the program means when you don't have the money. And if you don't have the money, then there's nothing that you can do on or off the field. And so I think for them, they are obviously, Norvell, his job is in danger, but they also don't want to have to pay a coach. Like, this is not Auburn that's just going to continuously pay these, you know, eight-figure buyouts. Like, they're not going to do that. And so they've got to find a way to make these kids viable.
1: Yeah.
14: And make them care. Like, that's just the reality. Mm-hmm. Part of the revenue that they have is not just the ACC contract, but part of the revenue for them is they've got to find a way to get people inside that stadium.
1: Yeah.
14: And every single weekend, and that's going to be the most interesting part for me.
0: Was it $400 million I saw that Florida State Athletics is in debt?
14: Yeah.
1: I didn't see that.
0: Mm-hmm. Yeah.
1: That's
0: $400
14: that's, like I said,
0: million.
1: Well, I think it was
14: how do you
1: the
14: invest money you don't have.
1: The great Antonio Montana, who once said, first you'll get the money, then you get the power.
14: Yeah.
1: Then
14: yeah.
1: you get the women. But I think what he really was looking for now is the victories. So they're going to have to figure that out here in the near future.
0: Oh, Penelope.
14: Yeah, the woman is the victory. And you got to get the money. Then you get the players. After you get the players, then you get the wins. And I just don't know what that looks like for them. I mean, I don't like saying it this way, but I think about it a lot because my parents both went to ECU. ECU originally started out as essentially a women's college. It was a teacher school.
1: Mm-hmm.
14: And they found a way to live on the edges. Florida State was originally a women's school, and they found a way to win big. And there are people that grew up, you know, that are in they're from 35 to 45, where Florida State was always good. And now you're looking at them like, oh, what is this? And
1: hey, just 3 years ago, they went undefeated for the regular season. So, you know.
14: Yeah, I know.
1: Lots changed in that 3 year period, though, for sure.
14: Yeah, it's a fickle mistress.
0: Michael, you know, there's something I just can't get out of my head. Today's July 1st. It's the anniversary of the beginning of the implementation of the House settlement, which in some corners of college sports, we were led to believe, or try to be led to believe, that the implementation of the House settlement was going to lead to some sort of stability in college sports. And I just think, ha, ha, ha, ha, yeah, the last 12 months have been so stable, haven't they?
14: I know. And obviously with the NCAA implementing this, I know what you're talking about. And obviously that was written by people for people that who had no like legitimate involvement in college sports, in my eyes, at least. Like, it was people that thought that they could put guardrails on a system. But watching this NCAA 5-to-play-5 with one free transfer rule, what I will say about college football, as someone who's done this, oh my gosh, for 18 years, oh wow. You have to give some things time to breathe. We've had 1 year with this. We are now entering the 5-to-play-5 year era of football. We're also entering, in that same time period, we're entering 105 as a cap on players, which didn't used to happen. Mm. I think what we should all do is, and this is like metaphorical, but we should put our phones down, take a step back, here it is. We should put our forks down, push our seat back from the table, and let's just see what happens. You know, like, let's just wait, see what happens. See how it, don't try to correct course on things that haven't even had a chance to soak in.
1: Yeah. Yeah, it's hard to stabilize when you keep moving. 5-to-play-5
14: could work.
1: Yeah.
14: Yeah. 5-to-play-5 could work with the one transfer rule if it gives coaches a chance to get to know their rosters. And if you got 5-to-play-5, that means those freshmen, you find ways to get them in the game. And you find ways to make them want to stay. And again, this is something I've talked about and I've harped on. You have to make this familial, not transactional.
1: Yep.
14: And I think that's a good step in the right direction. Now you just have to make it work.
1: I like all those thoughts. Michael, we'll leave on that. Enjoy the end of swim season. Happy July. And we'll catch up in a couple weeks.
14: All right. Cheers, boys. Y'all take it easy.
1: See you, buddy.
15: See you, Michael.
1: This is from Jackson on our live fan feedback brought to you by our friends at Rainbow Restoration. Are any of these players going to even consider a school their alma mater or care after they're finished? They just move from school to school. College sports is ruined. And there's some truth to that. I would love to see, and there are a couple of exceptions, but unfortunately it's not the rule anymore, like where guys are sticking it out and they are just chasing the bag.
0: It does become the exception, but it's still there.
1: Give me a couple of examples.
0: I mean, I just saw guys play 4 years at Arkansas baseball. Reese Robinette.
1: Baseball's different. Basketball and football. Give it to me. Guys who are going to play multiple years and not transfer. I mean,
0: I mean, 2 years, I could see that. Billy Richmond's about to have a third year.
1: Okay. Braylon Russell, if he sticks around, even though he flirted?
0: Twice in the portal.
1: I mean.
0: In a week. Yeah, I mean, he's coming back for a third year, too. Is there a fourth-year offensive lineman at Arkansas or something like that?
1: There's two examples. All right, good job, guys. That's more than I expected.
0: That's what you said. It is the exception. Yeah. It feels like the truth, that's for sure.
1: Quincy Rhodes is Cole. Good one.
16: Well, and it is. It's just a bummer that you are going to fall in love with somebody and they're going to be awesome and then they're going to move on to the next hot thing for them, whatever that is. And that sucks as a fan, but I mean, it's because they've got to lock in. We got to get something contractual with this. You know, we've talked about this already with NIL multiple times. It's an overcorrection. I think they should be paid, but there's got to be a contract just like any other professional situation you're in this, especially in professional sports. You are locked into a set amount of time and a set amount of things you have to do to get that money.
1: From the 870, NIL is a perfect example of greed and money ending up costing a lot more money than it should have. I don't even know why. I just want to see the dumbass mistakes go away, penalties out of position, timeouts out of commercial breaks on special teams, etc. From the 501, that is a very basic root concern that is fair, and certainly that's an ask that should be answered.
0: That's some of the stuff I was talking about wanting to feel like a coach is ready for the decisions that need to be made.
1: Even if you're not winning, you look like a team that's ready to win, and that's a difference. And I'm not going to harp on, like, you know, Coach Pittman. There were some good moments there. And I love the guy personally, but
0: I do too. But it's also, so the feeling was he always had to have a former head coach on staff to, like, bounce something off of. Barry Odom, Bobby Petrino. And I don't feel like Ryan Silverfield needs that because he's been in these positions for at least the last 6 years.
1: From the Middleton Eaton Air text line, Chris says, basketball players would oversell their fouls, too, if a flagrant foul resulted in the opposing team being forced to play with four players the rest of the game. You ain't wrong, but they oversell their fouls anyway. It's called flopping.
16: Yeah, well, and in soccer, that's what he's they're referencing here, right. It is not based on that. Like, based on how hard the foul was or how, you know, there are certain things that are straight reds, but it doesn't, one of them isn't just how much they hurt the other guy, you know?
1: According to the 501 here, England was minus 800 on FanDuel.
0: It's pretty heavy. Heavy favorite.
1: Also says, I bring my lunch to work and eat in my car to enjoy my peace and solitude away from my coworkers. When I eat Arby's, there's nothing dry about those.
16: Say it. Say it. What is it?
1: Beef curtains. I don't want to say it. I'm not going to say it.
16: The meaty flappers hanging out?
1: I use a tray that attaches to my steering wheel when eating my car, and this guy says only when I'm not driving, and he got it on Amazon. So there you go. That was the guy from earlier. And then somebody sent us the tray that attaches to your car. Okay. I don't know that I need all that, but
16: not if the car is seated, if the car is not moving,
1: yeah, it's
16: then we're good.
1: You're right.
0: There are more 3 or 4 year players at Arkansas than you think.
1: This guy says you won't read looking for lumps. He's talking about transgender players, but you will talk about violating a Yardbird sandwich. Hey, it's your show. Listen, everybody's got their thing, man. Everybody's got their thing. That's my line. All right, that's it. Oh, this guy wants to smash Juracek. Doofus Juracek, not having a clue. Shocking news, he says. Kevin Scanlon for AD. And Jeff says, don't let kids shoot fireworks this weekend. Let the dads that have been drinking all day do it. Amen, Jeff. That is, that's the American way.
16: It's somebody's last few days with their hands and fingers. So treat them well.
1: Yeah,
16: treat them
1: listen,
16: well for the next couple days.
1: We talked about this when we were at UAMS the other day.
16: Yeah.
1: I will tell you this. It's fine. You do you. But if you wake up the next day missing some digits, you're going to feel pretty stupid. So, obviously, we can't recommend firework safety enough. I'm big on, look, the only way I'm going to get hurt by a firework is if that one goes off with the river and then flies over and hits me on accident. And I'm all for people doing them. It's just not my jam. I love the fact that people do it. It's cool. But I don't want to do it, but I'd love to come to your show. So go spend a bunch of money at one of our local retailers and then pop them off. But I'm a like a black snake and like sparkler guy. Yeah.
0: My fingers and hands will be very busy on July 4th, but they will not
1: well,
0: be
1: hell,
0: anywhere
1: who's a lucky
0: near
1: gal?
0: Fireworks.
1: Well,
16: speaking of beef curtains.
1: All right.
0: And sauce.
1: You know another great thing you do on the 4th?
0: Huh.
1: Go hang out at Oaklawn.
0: Well, why not head out at Oaklawn? Because
1: God, you guys crossing lines over here left and right with the double entendre. Relax, okay? I don't need the FCC up my butt for the 4th. Relax.
0: Well, how does $25,000 in honor of America's 250th anniversary sound during Oaklawn's Red, White, and Win drawing?
1: Buy a lot of Arby's.
0: Well, you got to enter through July 25th. 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
26: It's all right to tell me what you think about me. I won't try.
1: All right, we got a 1-0 halftime score with Congo over England, the heavily favored Brits. Struggling right now.
16: Penalty but, kick call for England that did not go their way either.
1: Oh, really?
16: Yeah, it really kind of looked like it would be. I was a little surprised.
1: Well, they got a big save, did Congo, right before the halftime break, so yeah. 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We appreciate our friends at Oakland Sports. And speaking of, we'll check in with Zach tomorrow. In the zone, it's 11:55, and we're going to update our question today in a second. Coming up next hour, Reed Llewellyn will be in studio. We'll talk to him about the Great Arkansas Beer Festival and Rock City Margarita Festival, and there's Tito's Vodka to be had there and a whole lot more, so should be fun.
0: I'm ready for that stuff.
1: It's a good time. You're not going to be here, knucklehead.
0: But I can still have vodka and beer other times.
1: Sure.
0: Just not with you at that very place.
1: Exactly.
0: Question of the day, how many times per week do you eat in your car? Never. 1 to 2, 3 to 4, or I never eat anywhere else. Justin, 5% of the voters never eat anywhere else.
1: But their car?
0: That's what it says.
1: That's a lie. Sad. I don't believe that.
0: 15% say 3 to 4 times. That's where I am. And then 40% never. 40% 1 to 2 times per week. For me, it depends on what season is it. If it's football season, it's one time a week. If it's basketball season, it's about 2 to 3. If it's baseball season, it's 4 to 5, which also correlates with the amount of money that I spend on laundry detergent goes equally with how many times I eat per week in my car.
1: What is your choice? Are you a pod guy?
0: For driving?
1: No.
0: And listening?
1: No.
0: Oh, you mean laundry detergent?
1: Thank you, Phil.
0: Well, I mean, I will only swallow a pod. You don't want to have a whole cup of the laundry. Oh, you mean like how I actually wash my clothes?
1: Thank you, Phil.
16: Depends on how hungry
0: I've got both of them in the laundry room right now. I've got the liquid, and I've got the pods.
1: What
0: it just
1: do you
0: depends
1: use?
0: On how I'm feeling that day.
1: I am same way. I don't understand how the pods work, but they work.
0: They go in first.
16: Do you believe in the stain-fighting power of OxiClean as well?
1: 100%. I'm a big stain removal guy.
0: I am dye-free. I want nothing else in there. I just want the soap and nothing else.
1: You don't like clean clothes.
16: Stain?
1: That's cool.
16: What if you get a stain?
1: Yeah, you got to pre-treat. You're talking crazy.
0: Well, I'll still pre-treat.
1: Okay.
0: I just don't want any smelly stuff in there.
16: No, OxiClean.
1: OxiClean doesn't smell bad.
16: No.
1: I've had this rant on the air many times over, and I still have not gotten a good answer. I wish there was someone listening to the show that works for Clorox Bleach. Why the bleach pen has gone away as a product. It is the greatest thing ever. And I complain about it so much, my former co-host, who loves me, bought me a bunch of them. And they're like $30 or $40 at least online now. They're all in the black market now, or the white market, as it were.
0: Obviously, somebody was using them as eyeliner.
1: No, dude, they're incredible, though. It's the best thing going. Like, there are stains I cannot get out of clothes any other way. And the big key is when you have an item that is not completely white, but is mostly white, you can't just throw it in a bunch of bleach. Because it'll make everything white. You can't have it. So the bleach pen is key. And don't come at me with your stupid Tide pens again. I don't want to have this whole conversation over again. But it's worth going on the black market and getting them. And then there was a great listener of ours who sent me like four of them for Christmas. He really must like the show. I'm like, that's a significant investment.
0: I got to put you in touch with somebody that I know very, very well, who got a degree in textile management and marketing, who knows how to get rid of stains out of every kind of fabric.
1: I don't need help. I just need the product that was already available, and I want to know why Clorox quit making them.
0: But they don't, and so you need this help.
1: I need somebody at Clorox to answer me for why they don't do it. Because I actually,
16: whom it may concern.
1: I emailed them. No, I did. And they sent me a note back and said, thank you so much for using our products. Here's a dollar off your next purchase. I'm like, I can't purchase them. I will pay double. I just don't want to pay $100 a pen.
0: There's a way for you, Justin Akre, to make yourself a bleach pen.
1: Okay, well, let's figure that out.
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6: The reward to find those responsible for the death of 18-year-old Jody Loring Jr. has increased to $22,500. He was shot and killed outside of his home in Conway on May 24th, 2018. Loring just graduated from high school and was the father of a 3-month-old son. Anyone with any leads should call Conway Police. And it was a landslide victory for Republican Bill Teeter in the House District 44 special election runoff. Teeter won 92% of the vote. The runoff was to decide who will serve the rest of the late state Representative Stan Barry's term. Teeter is also running unopposed in November for the same seat. 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
27: Another really hot, humid day is in store for our Wednesday. 97 our expected high temperature today. But this afternoon, there could be an isolated shower or thunderstorm. We have a 10% chance of rain for late this afternoon and a 10% chance of a shower or thunderstorm overnight with a low of 77. For the Buzz Radio Network, I'm meteorologist Pat Walker.
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16: Feel so unlike everybody else, alone in spite of the fact that some people still think that they know, but no.
1: All right, coming up a little bit later, What's on Tap, brought to you by our friends at Flyway Brewing. It's not that we don't eat at other restaurants. We're just beholden to Joe when it comes to barbecue. We do appreciate them so much. Joe, you know where your bread's buttered. Right here in the zone.
0: Or where your sandwich is sauced.
1: Moose, I think we need a special open for Joe Klein's segment next week. If you can work on that between now and then. Welcoming in to his favorite show and the one that is true to him.
0: We will never stray.
1: No. I won't even smell another barbecue.
0: Just the fact that you're eating in the middle of the day.
1: That's how much it means to me.
0: Yes.
1: That's how good it is. That's how irresistible Klein's food is.
0: You can no longer say that you don't eat until dinner.
1: That's true. I do as a rule. Or, okay, I do as a guideline more so, I guess.
0: Well, here's the other thing, too. When it's 100 degrees outside, I can't eat. I just don't have an appetite very much when it's that hot.
1: I wish I had less one.
18: Like I'm not, salads only, almost.
1: Not where I want to be yet. I need to drop a few more lbs. About to be semi-naked for an extended period of time.
0: Don't tempt me.
1: Mm. All right, so we are keeping an eye on the World Cup game between England and Congo. Congo currently with a 1-0 lead, and we are coming out of the halftime break now. So I'm rooting for the men in blue. Let's go, fellas.
0: I just love that the only reason Congo leads now is because their goaltender's groin made a save.
1: Yes. Patrick Kane tried to bounce one through his legs, and he tried to... Harry Kane, excuse me. What did I say, Patrick Kane?
18: Yeah.
1: That'd be weird.
0: It's different, hockey, right?
18: Different sport, yeah. Just before that, a few minutes before that, a defender cleared one off the line, but he did it by dropping low and, like, clanking his knees together to get
1: one.
18: Yeah,
1: I saw
18: so
1: that.
18: So he would have, yeah, he could have potentially got one to the nads as
1: if
18: well.
1: If kicking one between the legs is called a nutbag, what do you call when you hit it in the bag?
0: A nut. I guess. What else could you call it?
1: I don't know. I was going to leave it up to the soccer guy. I thought he might have a name for that. I don't know.
18: It would be something British.
1: Like a midi.
18: Some slang.
1: You got hit in the midsection, yeah. So it's like a midi or something.
0: So every time that a catcher gets hit in the twig and berries by a pitch that bounces, Bubba always says to me, where'd that hit him? I missed. I couldn't quite see. He leaves it up to me. I always have to refer to it as the lower abdominal region.
1: Hmm.
0: Can I say nads next time?
1: Yeah, you can say it on here. I wouldn't suggest saying it on a Learfield broadcast.
0: I wouldn't.
18: I think that's an official medical term, isn't it? Is it not?
1: Well, it's saying testicles is no fun, but that's an official medical term. I mean, you're definitely not going to say you got hit in the pee-pee. I mean, I don't know what you say, but what you can say on this show is not the same as what you can say there.
0: All I know is that the count was, at that point, is 2 balls, no strikes.
1: Oh, boy, here we go. Come on.
18: Well, 2 balls, 1 strike.
0: That's
18: right. One very painful strike.
1: Oh, man. You know what my new pet peeve is? Overpassing. There was a situation the other day, and I just saw Congo had another guy that could have fired a shot up, and he tried to center it up instead. Same thing happened in the Netherlands game the other day. Netherlands, it's the end of the first half. There is literally no time. It's running out. And dude tried to center up. Mike, you're open on the wing. Just fire a shot. Take a crack. You never know. This overpassing crap at critical moments drives me insane.
0: Yeah.
1: I'm like, dude, do you think you have all day? These are timed games. I know the clock is weird, but they're timed.
18: I think they know it's not going to just... Whistle's not blowing in the middle of a kick.
1: Right.
18: Right. I think they know they're going to be able to, like, finish the
1: But you better make damn
18: process.
1: Sure there's an open guy in the middle there. It's like, come on, bro. And it got broken up, and that was the end of it. But I'm like, you could have gotten a good, clean shot on goal. Could have completely changed the outcome, and the Orange could still be playing. I'm still bitter.
0: What is that, your 89th pet peeve?
18: Of the World Cup.
0: You've got some pet peeves, Justin.
1: Not about the soccer.
0: No, I mean about anything.
1: I have two pet peeves about soccer, that and the clock thing. That's it. Everything else is cool.
0: I'm trying to think of what any of mine would be. For soccer specifically.
1: Yeah.
0: I'm coming around on the offsides rule.
1: Yeah.
0: You know, with
1: you can't have guys cherry picking.
0: Yeah. Well, even just, you know, people complain, only his toe goes over. Well, what happens if your toe's on the 3-point line? It's no longer a 3-pointer.
1: Well, if the ball only misses the foul pole by a certain amount, does it change the outcome of the call?
0: It's a fair pole.
1: I know you were going to say that, but
0: get
1: anyway.
0: It right.
1: I'll tell you my other pet peeve is, this is very American of me, you don't get to keep the ball. FIFA has billions of dollars. Just let them keep the damn ball.
0: Baseball's the only sport you can do that.
1: The only thing I worry about, though, if they did, there would be such a furious fight for the balls in the stands, it would get out of hand.
18: We talked about this when we were sitting behind the goal. We were about 20-ish rows up at our game. I was like, this is perfect. Somebody skies one, it's coming right to us. And I was like, we just pretend we didn't. You just catch it, put it down.

0: I want it.
1: The toy is and Jackie Gleason.
0: He's like the Wonder Wheel? No. The toy is a classic. That's such a good flick. God, what a combination of comedians. I mean, what a stage or what a film, I guess.
1: That was...
0: Whatever happened to that kid for that movie? Was he ever in a movie?
1: He was in other movies. I don't remember what his name was, but he was in other movies. But I just remember the sight of Richard Pryor in his pajamas, like being chased around by some robot.
0: Yes. That's a good flick. If you've never seen it, check out the toy.
1: 1984 or 83.
0: It's a sweet family story about a father and son trying to come to terms.
2: It's the kid who got his tongue stuck to the flagpole.
1: That's
0: yes.
1: him!
0: Yeah. Schwartz?
2: Schwartz.
1: Thank you.
2: Yeah.
0: Where's Schwartz?
2: Well, okay, his name is Schwartz. His real name is Scott Schwartz.
0: Scott Schwartz. What's the actor's name?
2: Eric Bates.
0: Eric Bates.
1: And all it took was a triple dog there.
0: But wasn't his name...
2: Flick is his name in Christmas Story.
0: Eric Bates. I thought... But wasn't the name of the family Bates on the in one when it was the toy?
2: No. Maybe I flipped that.
0: You're wrong, because Bates is... That's his name. Eric Bates was his name in the show, in the movie.
2: Yes,
1: Bates should only be reserved for Psycho. That's
2: Scott Schwartz is his real name.
0: Because his name was... The dad's name, Jackie Gleason's character, was U.S. Bates, and his girlfriend called him... You ass.
1: I remember this line.
0: Yeah,
1: it's a good flick. You ass.
0: Yeah, that's right. It's U.S. He was great in that. All right, we're moving on. Time to go. Entertainment.
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0: This looks intriguing to me. Netflix has revealed its first look at Wonka's The Golden Ticket, an unscripted competition series based on the 71 film. The show uses an AI-recreated voice of the late, great Gene Wilder, developed with this company and approved by Wilder's estate. That makes me happy. 12 Golden Ticket winners and their chosen partners. Looks like there's, like, from the trailer I saw, look like the ones out front might have been, like, a mom and daughter. They're going to face physical, mental, and moral challenges inspired by the film and the original novel. More than five decades after Gene brought Willy Wonka to life, people continue to find joy and inspiration in his performance, says Karen Wilder on behalf of the estate. I think that is awesome, and I love that they're on board with it, and the trailer looked really compelling.
2: What is a moral challenge? Especially compared to that movie. He just let those kids die, so I'm not sure what the moral challenge is.
0: You remember the moral challenge about... you are not supposed to...
2: give the recipe up.
0: Well, no. Have the bubbles. Like, you weren't supposed to do the bubbles, and they did. And they went up, and they touched the roof, and the roof had to be clean. That's a moral challenge. Like, you know you're not supposed to do it, but it's very enticing. And so, that's the thing.
2: Well, but they know. It's not a moral challenge if you know that if you pick it, you're going to get kicked out or die or whatever.
1: I want
0: they thought they could get away with it.
1: The kids' deaths were the best part of the movie.
0: I don't think they were dead. They just got juiced.
2: The one blew up a full, like, quadrupled in size.
0: Yes. They sent her to the juicing room to get juiced. What are you, crazy?
2: They showed
0: She's
2: her
0: fine.
2: After? They showed her after?
0: That's what happens.
2: Alive?
0: They take her to go get juiced. She was okay.
1: I think if you get juiced, that might be the end of you.
0: Oh, you guys.
2: I don't trust those little orange men.
0: No, the little German kid gets sucked in the chocolate river. And Augustus, whatever the hell his name was, and he ended up through the tube.
1: Eventually drowned in chocolate.
2: Yeah,
0: He lived. You guys, come on. Maybe you need a refresher course.
2: You're not drinking your way out all that chocolate.
0: No, you hold your breath. Oh, my gosh. You guys are amateurs. Speaking of the other end of the spectrum and people with money like Willy Wonka, President Trump and his team have begun construction on a new White House helipad. In the past, they just landed on the lawn. I mean, I think they need a helipad, actually. I think this is a good idea.
1: Are you telling me there wasn't a helipad?
0: Apparently not.
1: To begin with?
0: Construction crews worked into the night Monday on the South Lawn, with the project blocked off by a large fence. The helipad will be located near the South Portico, which is my favorite one, the traditional landing site for Marine One, the call sign for whichever helicopters transport the president. The new helipad is intended to address a long-running problem. The new generation of Marine One helicopters runs the risk of burning the lawn.
1: Ah.
0: That's why you get a helipad. Duh. This is just a practical move.
2: Well, the lawn looks perfect right now, so you can't have that happen.
0: Well, yeah, they did have an MMA match there not too long ago.
2: And destroyed half of it.
0: The ballroom you can debate. Helipad's a no-brainer to me. I like it.
1: Well, especially if you have to have a specific kind of helipad for the specific kind of helicopter.
0: Yes. Did you see the Blackhawks flying over the city yesterday?
1: This city?
0: This city.
1: No.
0: Yeah.
1: I've seen them before, but I didn't see them yesterday.
0: It was

0: Something to do with the celebration of 250 and all that, from what I read. I
1: see black helicopters flying in unison in a perfect line together across our town. Sometimes I just, like, what is going on?
0: It's not that they're
1: today?
0: Black, they're Black Hawks.
1: Right, they're Black Hawks, but they're also just black helicopters.
0: They're dark. You ever been on one?
1: No.
0: They gave us, they let the buzz go out there, even the guys that cheat on Corky's barbecue, and they let us go for a ride a while back. It was awesome.
1: You have to hold on to your seat?
0: Yeah, door was open. I mean, it was wild.
1: No.
0: Yeah, it was great. Carl Rynch, the Hollywood director who was convicted of defrauding Netflix of millions of dollars, has been sentenced to 30 months in federal prison after the judge took into account testimony about his mental health problems. Jed Rakoff is the judge. Also ordered Rynch to repay Netflix the $11 million he was convicted in December of stealing. He also has to participate in an outpatient mental health program and abstain from narcotics. Well, that's no fun. In arriving at his decision, which was half of the prosecution's recommended sentence, the judge heard testimony from character witnesses who wrote letters on Rynch's behalf, including Keanu Reeves. Listen, Johnny Utah's backing you. Who could be against you?
1: Not just Johnny Utah, but the brother from Parenthood. And well, I don't remember. I still have to watch the
0: Netflix Neo. That's probably his best character.
1: I love Neo. That's a great movie.
0: Country singer Bailey Zimmerman is apologizing after an arrest warrant was issued following an incident at a New Mexico hotel. Last month, the arrest warrant was issued for Zimmerman, who's facing a felony charge of criminal damage to property and a misdemeanor charge of falsely obtaining services after he reportedly caused more than $16,000 worth of damage to a room at the Sandia Resort and Casino in Albuquerque. He was scheduled to perform at the resort May 27th and 30th, but abruptly canceled the show the day of the performance. I've not been feeling well and have tried to power through, but I'm not able to give you all the show that you deserve. He stumbled onto the stage around 4:30 p.m., smashed a guitar on the ground, threw cymbals, kicked a drum set, punched the guitarist, threw a microphone before he stormed off stage.
1: That's quite a list.
0: I know. And then he spit towards security. Anyway, apparently he was messed up.
2: You just do all that and then you're like, sorry, I just wasn't feeling well.
1: I just didn't feel well, yeah. I don't remember. I just kind of blacked out, forgot everything.
0: Well, good news for Mrs. Mary Steenburgen, or Mr. Mary Steenburgen, I should say. Golly. I'm not drunk. The Television Academy has named 7 inductees into its Hall of Fame class in 2026. Ted Danson, Gene Smart, Trey Parker, Matt Stone, Netflix co-CEO Ted Sarandos, documentary producer Sheila Nevins, and the late journalist Ed Bradley will be honored at a ceremony August 13th.
2: Love me some Gene Smart.
0: Love me some Gene Smart, too. Love me some Ted Danson. And, of course, Parker and Stone are geniuses.
1: Ted Danson has had an amazing career, considering he could have just been Sam Malone and had real trouble getting out of that shadow. Because a lot of the actors from that series had trouble getting away from their characters.
0: Yeah. Well, you know what you do to get out of that? You play yourself on Curb.
1: That helps. But he also did Three Men and a Baby right after Cheers. That had to help a lot.
0: That was good. Who's the third? Steve Guttenberg and who?
1: Tom Selleck.
0: Oh, Tom Selleck. That's right.
1: But I'll never forget seeing Ted Danson at a Travelers game. I'm calling the Travs game. I'm looking. It's like, oh, my gosh. That's sudden Sam Malone down there with the slider of death.
0: With Mary or without?
1: I don't think he was with Mary, no.
0: Huh. Interesting.
2: Good Place is solid, too, if you'll never watch that.
1: I've heard that's a great show.
2: He's really good in that.
0: Blake Lively is asking a judge to award her $8 million in attorney's fees. Oh, my gosh. I'm so over this Baldoni thing. I mean, I don't even need to tell you anything else. She's filing for attorney's fees. Enough. I'm done.
1: There's a lot of back and forth with them.
0: You know the guy that writes in and is sick of us talking about a certain marriage that's happening on Friday?
1: Yeah.
0: Well, I'm sick of the Baldoni and Blake Lively trial.
1: Are you there with Diana Russini yet?
0: No, I want more from that story.
1: Because there's still more coming out.
0: Well, I saw a picture of her interviewing Kevin O'Connell. Did you see that? How is that appropriate shirt for work?
1: That'd
0: be like me wearing a tank top and cut off jean shorts to interview the governor. I mean, you just don't do that.
1: The neck was near her belly button.
0: I know. Again, I don't shame. I don't care. And look, if you got the body, go for it. But it doesn't seem appropriate for the workplace.
1: There's more to come. I think there's a lot more to come.
2: And I'm okay with that because it's always something different. With the wedding, it's like, whatever, who cares? It's the same story over and over again.
0: That's true.
2: Yeah. Something new with Rossini every day.
0: Well, there's something new with the wedding today, but I didn't talk about it.
2: More vendors.
1: He's listening to the one listener.
2: A bigger tent.
0: They're going to have a disco ball and there's all kinds of stuff going on. You guys don't care. It's fine. I'm not going to bring it up.
1: I just want to know how many streets are getting blocked off.
0: Not many. Probably all of them around
1: enough
0: there.
1: To, yeah, enough that it's going to keep 3 million people going from where they want to go.
2: That's what I was saying. Some rich punk is getting married, so you're just like stuck on your commute? That's a nightmare. That would piss me off to no end.
1: So just take the subway anyway. Nothing will shut the subway down underneath MSG.
2: You just quadrupling the amount of people or whatever in pretty that much. One little section, though.
1: That's a good point.
2: It's
1: you
2: a
1: are.
2: Nightmare.
1: I love the subways in New York. They're fun.
2: I've never been.
1: Never been on the subways in New York.
2: I've never been in New York, period, yet.
1: You got to go.
0: He's never been to New York. He's only been on the subway.
1: Don't go for this weekend.
0: Today is American Zoo Day.
1: It sure is.
0: We could have asked how often you go to the zoo, I guess, too. Today is Canada Day. Congratulations,
2: it
0: Moose.
2: It is Canada.
0: Yeah.
2: To all who celebrate.
0: Moose Canada says day. Every day is Canada Day. Today is also International Joke Day. I thought about engaging the listeners in a way of having them send in the best clean joke and maybe the best dirty joke that we could edit, but we're not going to do that today.
1: Today is also National Zip Code Day.
0: Yeah, I don't care. I don't know what that means. International Chicken Wing Day. That's interesting. We could ask wings or flats.
1: I mean, I know
0: I mean, I keep saying wings or flats. I'm really, like, my brain is fried today. Drums or flats?
1: Fried or grilled?
0: If you're
1: breaded or not?
0: Well, definitely not breaded and definitely not grilled. You got to fry them and they got to be non-breaded.
1: I could do breaded a grilled wing. Smoked wing?
0: Smoked's better, yes. Bread is so like 1980s. And then it's National Bobby Bonilla Day, Phil. And I don't know how much money we're each going to make today, but it's less than Bobby Bonilla's getting today.
1: Is it 1.5 that he gets today?
0: No, it's like 1.19 or something. 1.1 something 9 maybe.
2: You know how much longer we have on it?
0: A lot.
1: I think it was a 30-year deal, so I think it's another...
0: Is it like 10 or 15 years?
1: I think it's another 5 or 6.
2: Okay.
1: It may have been double deferred, though, and it keeps going down the line, though.
0: Yeah.
1: Now, these deferred contracts, the new proposal that Major League Baseball ownership put through is to do away with deferred contracts. This is not the only one. There are dozens of these. Ken Griffey Jr. is still being paid by the Reds.
0: But not that much.
1: It may be that much. It's just this is the one that everybody points to because it's sort of... The original, it's the OG deferred contract.
0: And that's one of the things they're trying to do away with in the labor deal, right?
1: Yes.
0: Yeah.
1: And the Mets got almost nothing from Bonilla for that last year. Like, nothing. He was terrible that last season.
0: I wonder what he's doing. I'd like to see an interview with him. How do you get the money?
1: Lighting a cigar every July 1st, that's for sure.
0: Yeah. Well, from a tax standpoint, too, I mean, if that's his only income now, it's probably a lot better for him than it would have been then.
1: I grew up watching Bonilla with the Pirates from 86 through 92. Of course, Bonds was there as well, and Van Slyke, and he had a really good career. But I remember when he came up, and you're like, this guy's got a Hall of Fame potential. But he turned out to be an all-star and a potential MVP. Had a good career.
0: Pinto, what's up?
3: Guys, I'm soon to be 70 years old. Never been a soccer fan. But I sat there last night and watched Mexico and Ecuador, and let me ask you a question leading into that. Are there different styles of soccer? For instance, let's say Wisconsin football, Michigan football, all that big, slow, plodding versus Southeastern Conference fast, you know, athletic. Is the Latino style of soccer different than European style? Because I enjoyed every minute of the Mexico and Ecuador soccer last night. I thought they were great.
0: Pinto, I'm going to let the soccer expert answer the question, but I have to say I don't think it's a fair representation of Michigan football in 2026 to call them slow and plodding. They won a national championship a couple years ago. They had plenty of speed.
3: Traditionally. Excuse me, big boy.
2: Is that me? Am I the soccer expert? What a
1: soccer expert.
0: You know, it's like in Inglourious Basterds when he's like, I don't speak Italian at all. He's like, yes, the least. Exactly. We are the more dumb. You're the least dumb soccer guy we have. So, yes.
2: Yes, 100% different teams. Yeah, I wouldn't say it's by area as much. I would say it's more country to country. You'll see some differences. For example, it's Italy, maybe their league, you could say, is a little more defensive-based. Pinto, each country kind of has their own domestic pro league, and you can see some styles per league, but you're really looking coach by coach.
0: Who's the Loyola Marymount of soccer? Pardon me for interrupting. who's the team that's like, we don't give a damn if you score, but we're going to outscore you every time?
2: We're going to keep running?
0: Yeah.
2: Most teams in the English league play that way.
0: Is there anybody in the cup that I could root for that's just going to try to score a bunch of goals?
2: Just like nasty, badass speed? I don't know. France right now.
0: Yeah.
2: But their back line is so good too. They just haven't been like,
1: don't root for them. They're the favorites now.
2: They're a blast though. They're
0: it can be fun to watch and I can still not root for them.
2: Yeah.
1: Well, that's sure. That's what I would do. I'm not like going to root for them.
2: Pinto, I would tell you, if you're looking for just some speed, like SEC speed and some SEC offense, that's France right now, man. They are on fire. They look incredible.
3: Okay.
2: And there are a lot of professional teams that will kind of hold back, but they're going to play a boring game. You know, if you're looking for what you saw last night, you're looking at France, you're looking at any team that is probably going to be an underdog because they're going to have to push. They have the benefit of being able to just, you know, go all out offensively when they can. I was going to recommend the Netherlands, but they're out. But that was a fun offensive team too, for the most part.
0: Pinto, thanks for the call.
3: Man. Yeah.
0: You got something else? I'm sorry. Go ahead.
3: Oh, yeah. I'd like to know. There's one other than the goalie advancing the ball with his hands, there's only one other time that you actually get to use your hands to advance a ball, and that would be on a sideline inbound.
2: Yeah,
3: but then they handicap you and make you look like a four-year-old girl at the War Memorial pool, and you use two hands with a beach ball over the top of your head to throw it in. And you get to skip down the sideline to do it. Now, what's all that nonsense about? Why can't you just fling that thing you are able halfway across the field to one of your open men? What's this two-handed stuff?
2: Yeah, 2 feet on the ground, two hands on the ball. I don't know. It's been that rule forever. I would say it probably is to take that away from being a much bigger advantage for random players who could just, you know, quarterback it through the middle.
0: Pinto, I've seen some guys fling it with two hands, like a War Memorial pool girl, to use your analogy, and it's gone pretty far and have set their teammates up pretty well. But anyway, it is a little odd-looking, admittedly. I appreciate the call. Have a good day.
3: Yeah, it is.
0: All right, brother.
3: All right, later.
0: I tell you, we're going to hit a break. We're going to get Reed Llewellyn in here from the Great Arkansas Beer Fest. We'll let him play birthday trivia with us on the other side of the break.
1: Pinto sounded pissed by that role.
0: I think it's hilarious. Also, you can't – I don't like the lazy narratives. And, I mean, I could hear the Pigskin Preacher chirping in my ears, so I'll stick up for him on this one.
1: About Michigan?
0: Yeah, Michigan style of football is what we like to call winning football in many cases. Now, unless their coach is too busy worrying about hooking up with a staffer, then he is coaching his team. But
1: what about Iowa? Not Iowa State, Iowa.
0: Plotting.
1: There you go.
0: Iowa's trying to win every game 2-0. And they're fine with it.
2: Oh, and there are plenty of soccer teams that play that way.
0: If Iowa would just... It is amazing to me. There has been... And they have finally made a change. They finally fired the coach's son, who was the OC. Didn't make a bit of difference. They go out and get a high-priced FCS quarterback, one of the top FCS guys, and they turn him into a bum. It is amazing to me. They could have won a couple of Big Ten titles and been in contention for a championship with just, you know, 10% more offense. It's crazy to me. Anyway, 12:30. Got to hit a break, as we do. 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
2: With NBA free agency open, we've seen some big names traded and moved across the league. After Giannis Antetokounmpo joined the Miami Heat, LaMelo Ball joined the Minnesota Timberwolves, and Ja Morant heads to the Portland Trail Blazers, yesterday saw another star get traded. Kawhi Leonard will head back to Toronto. The LA Clippers traded Leonard for Brandon Ingram, Grady Dick, two first-round picks, and 2 seconds. We'll also see LeBron James at another team next season. After 8 years with the Los Angeles Lakers, he will become a free agent, and reports say his potential landing spots could be the Golden State Warriors or a return to Cleveland or Miami. And in in-state transfer news, the Razorback baseball team landed Tennessee infielder Manny Marin from the portal, while Hogs pitcher Colin Fisher entered the transfer portal. I am Moose for the Buzz Radio Network.
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0: All right, it is about that time. Let's do birthdays. Line it up at 501-661-1037 if you want to win some Travs tickets. And Reed Llewellyn is here. We're going to talk about the Great Arkansas Beer Festival. Hey, buddy, how are you?
10: Doing well. How about you guys?
0: Man, we're good, good, good, good, good. Let's line some people up if you don't mind playing birthdays. I know you don't.
10: Sure.
0: And then we'll talk about the festival. It's coming up on the 18th.
1: Birthdays and beer work perfectly together.
0: They really do. We're not giving any beer away, though. We're only giving away tickets to the Travs, but they do have beer there, too.
10: Nice.
0: So there you go. All right, come on with it. 501-661-1037. All you can do is sit there. Come on.
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0: All right, John is on already. We're going to put him with Mr. Elson. And on line two, by the way, it's still 1-0. Congo leading England in the 72nd minute. This round of 32 knockout match.
1: I feel like England might break off the island and sink into the channel if they lose this match.
0: Brett is with Moose. And line three, when they call in, will be with our good buddy Reed. All right, here we go. I'm going to let everybody guess. And you can pick the same answer as someone else. In what Asian country was the umbrella invented, Phil?
1: That was invented in Vietnam.
0: What do you say there, Moose?
2: Japan.
0: What do you say, Reed?
10: India.
0: You guys are all wrong. It's China. What country calls itself the land of fire and ice?
2: Game of Thrones.
0: That's exactly what I was thinking.
1: Who's going first?
0: Whoever.
1: New Zealand.
0: No. I'll just tell you, it's Iceland. Okay, you learned something today.
10: There you have it.
0: All right, here we go.
1: There's a lot of ice in New Zealand.
0: On this day in history, Cal Ripken made the first of his record 2,216 consecutive starts at shortstop for the Orioles. What year, Moose?
2: 1989.
10: I'm going to say 93.
1: 82.
0: 82, bingo bango. It's not fair. It's like shooting fish in a barrel, isn't it?
2: Hey, why don't y'all take a look at the TV real quick?
0: I'm guessing England's about to tie this thing up at one apiece, and...
1: It takes 20 seconds.
0: We'll find out. That's what she said.
2: We're still waiting on a third. We're waiting on a third for B-Day Trivia anyway.
0: What a soft header that was. Kane scores it to tie it at one apiece.
2: Look at that big old slab he's got, though.
0: He does.
2: That forehead, that's a six head at least.
0: He does
2: have. That's a great target.
0: 501-661-1037. All right. I think this may be one of only a couple sequels that was better than the original.
2: Godfather 3.
0: With the original being good. Terminator 2.
1: Oh, good.
0: Came
1: really
0: out
1: good one.
0: On this day in what year, Moose?
2: 91.
0: Bingo bango, Moose. Good job.
1: Edward Furlong.
0: On this day in history, the Nevada Athletic Commission suspended Mike Tyson indefinitely and withheld his $20 million purse for biting Evander's ear. Here's the thing about Mike. If you're thinking clearly, it's like, I'm getting my butt kicked. But you're going to get $20 million at the end of the day. Just take your beating and go home. Anyway, what year?
10: 94.
0: No.
1: 98.
0: No.
2: 97.
0: Bingo bango, Moose. All right. And last but not least, we were just talking about him yesterday. On this day in history, LeBron James agreed to a four-year, $154 million deal with the Lakers. Moving on from the Cavaliers for the second time, what year?
10: Let's go... 21.
1: 2018.
0: Bingo. Yep. Bingo. All right, here we go. Birthday time, boys and girls. This is my favorite line from this film. And this gentleman is celebrating a birthday today. He's one of two people from this country who are having a big day today.
11: We mock what we don't understand.
1: Ah, Dan Aykroyd.
0: One of the greatest Canadians of all time.
1: He's playing Ray Stantz in that line.
0: How old?
1: Dan Aykroyd today is 73.
0: Moose?
2: Wait, did you say Stance? Like, is that...
1: His character's name is Ray Stantz, wasn't it?
2: In Ghostbusters?
1: Yeah.
2: Was that from Ghostbusters?
0: No, that's from Spies Like Us.
2: Oh, okay, gotcha. Yeah, yeah.
1: He's Edmund Fitzhugh in that movie.
2: Nice.
0: Good.
2: He is going to be 79 today.
10: Ooh, 75.
0: 74, no point. This woman is a singer, and I don't have her music up, and that is really sad on my part. But I'm going to try to pull up a song real quick.
1: Dolly Parton.
0: No, but you're not that far off, honestly. In the fact that their ages are probably closer than we would like to admit, but also their hair.
1: Oh, this is Debbie Harry.
0: Debbie Harry.
2: I wouldn't have got that.
0: No relation to Dirty Harry.
1: Oh, there's some dirtiness, though, probably.
0: How old is Debbie Harry?
1: Debbie Harry is...
0: I'd like not to think of Debbie Harry in those terms at this point.
1: 76.
0: No.
2: 75.
10: 74.
0: She's 81, guys.
1: Oh, goodness. She still wants you to call her, too.
0: This woman is a rapper, and according to my
2: Missy
0: information...
2: Elliott.
0: Whoa, that's
2: weird. Is that right?
0: Yeah.
2: Oh.
1: I think...
0: She has four Grammys, and... has sold 40 million worldwide. 40 million records worldwide. The best-selling female rapper in Nielsen music history, according to Billboard. Hmm. Okay, how old is Miss E. Elliott?
2: Is that me?
0: Sure.
2: 50.
0: No.
10: 43.
0: No.
1: 58.
0: 55.
2: That's Phil.
0: Phil's going to win this thing. No offense, Reed.
10: No, I'm terrible.
2: What?
10: I always come in every year and I do this, and it's awful. It's a train wreck.
0: Nine of this man's 10 Olympic gold medals are gold. Nine out of his 10 are gold.
1: Spitz.
0: Sprinter, jumper, American.
1: Carl Lewis. Worst first pitch of all time.
0: By a nose. Moose, how old?
2: 62.
10: 70.
1: Maybe it was the worst anthem of all time. He is 70. He is 68.
0: 65. Eight. No point in word. Mm. And last but not least, it's got a couple others, so we're out of time. One of the people featured in this clip is celebrating today his birthday. There he is.
12: Cameron was in Egypt's
1: Alan Ruck.
13: French, but Cameron is so tight that if you stuck a lump of coal up his, in 2 weeks you'd have a diamond.
0: See what? All right, Moosh, you need a bingo bango for Alan Ruck.
1: He's in Succession, right? He was great.
2: Yeah, yeah, he's I'm a con head for sure. 64.
0: Phil?
2: Damn.
1: 62.
0: He's 70. It's closer than I thought. Okay. Well, that's it. Reed, good effort.
10: Yeah, you know.
0: Thanks for being here.
1: I didn't come here to... You're my hero.
2: Phil won that one?
0: Yeah. You got about 5 minutes here, so we'll do some more on the other side of the break. But let's talk about the Great Arkansas Beer Festival. We already gave you the date. It's the 18th of July.
10: Yep.
0: It is at the State House again, and there's always an advantage to buying now.
10: Absolutely, yeah. Tickets are on sale. You know, there's still your early bird discount, so prices will go up the day before the event. So just go ahead and grab them now. You can get them on the Buzz Facebook page, website. Obviously, search us out. You know, find us, our own Facebook pages, the Rock City Margarita Festival and Great Arkansas Beer Festival. Doors will open at 8. Doors will open at 5 and close at 8. You know, probably want to try to give yourself at least 45 minutes to get there. The line gets long and it's hot. We get you in pretty darn quick. We get everybody down to that lower level in that big hallway so that you're not just standing, you know, outside in the heat. But, you know, give yourself a little bit of time to park down there. There's the Main Street parking deck, a little bit of street parking here and there. Uber, I think, is a great idea on that night because lots to try, right? Tons of things to sample. So, yeah, that's just kind of the basics there. Tickets are still $40. As I said, they'll go up to $50 the day before the event. You know, big thing here is it benefits Ronald McDonald House. They've been our partner now for 11 years. This is, I guess, the 12th year we've done it. We missed a year there for some pandemic or something like that. But this will be the 11th festival. And
0: we were drinking a lot on our own then.
10: We certainly were. We had our own beer festival at the house, I can tell you. Mm-hmm. But, you know, it's crazy. You look up and we had that very first year that you guys came out and helped us. We were over at the old Metroplex on Colonel Glenn. We had about 700, 800 people there. And we turned around last year and we had upwards of 4,000 when you include, you know, volunteers and giveaways and guests and all that other sort of thing. And it's been pretty incredible to watch it sort of grow and evolve over the years. Bringing in the margaritas was a ton of fun. That's, I think, equal to engaging with a lot of the local breweries and then a lot of the maybe more regional and national breweries that bring in reps. And, you know, if you're like a beer nerd, it's excellent to have those conversations. You and I say this every year, like, you know, there's always something I find that hadn't been in my beer fridge yet. And I try it there. I'm like, well, this is here, right? Yeah. I'm gonna keep this, you know, in stock through the rest of the summer. And that's super fun. But I think the more local presence has become the margaritas. You know, we'll have 30 to 40 restaurants from around central Arkansas that are going to come out and make their twist on the margarita. Lots of fun flavors and combinations. You know, the recipes get anything from just a really good classic lime margarita, you know, sweet and sour and fresh, all the way up to, you know, kind of as obscure or interesting as you can make it. I mean, there's a prickly pear margarita and, you know, a lot of the peppers and, you know, jalapenos, habaneros, etc., kind of make their way into the recipes now. Those are fun.
1: Can I ask you a question on that?
10: Sure.
1: So my favorite drink at a Mexican restaurant would be a Paloma.
10: Yeah.
1: But does that count as a margarita?
10: So, you know, we're not margarita elitist, if that's the right word. So, yeah, first of all, I love grapefruit. Anything grapefruit, I'm all in.
1: They're so good.
10: Outstanding, right? Especially when you can hit it with that salty rim. Like, it complements so well. So, yeah, you'll find a Paloma there. In fact, this is something I was just about to mention. We had somebody that smoked. I don't know if it was grapefruits. I can't remember if it was grapefruits or limes. Somebody smoked their own limes. So they sliced them broad, open-faced them, smoked them, and then juiced those and put it in their margarita.
1: Oh, how cool.
10: Oh, it was amazing. Like, I mean, it really was. Like, you know, and then, of course, just sort of that peppery mellowness that comes along with the tequila as well just brought it all together. So, yeah, a big fan of Palomas, by the way. And then one other thing. I know we got to catch a break, but the RTDs, or the ready-to-drink cocktail market, has exploded. And one that we're pretty interested in this year, my good friend Zach over at Glazier's is donating a lineup. And I'll probably tease this now and then come back with some real recipes next time we're on the air. But they've got a lot of RTDs that are not just the margarita. It's kind of more of these, you know, kind of test batch recipes. But it's right there in a can. So you can keep it in your fridge, take it on the lake or on the golf course, et cetera. Pop it open, pour it over ice, ready to go. So I have a lot of those to sample as well.
0: Okay. Also, want to thank our friends at Tito's. They'll be there serving up drinks, and they always make some interesting combinations from a flavor profile standpoint. So they'll be there. And we also have to thank our friends at Oaklawn, of course, our presenting sponsor. So it is the Great Arkansas Beer Festival. We'll talk a little more with Reed on the other side of the break. It is the 18th again. Whoa, that's weird. Tickets are available where?
10: So you can go to the Buzz website or the Buzz Facebook page. You guys have our link posted there. 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And then search us on Facebook, Great Arkansas Beer Festival, Rock City Margarita Festival. Same with TikTok, LinkedIn, Instagram, et cetera. So,
0: gotcha. Yep. Okay. It's everywhere that you want to be.
10: Yes.
0: And it's air conditioned. So when it's 100, it's going to be really nice. We look forward to it every single year. And then I will always encourage people when you're done there to spill out into the River Market or over across the river into Argenta and spend some money with our local vendors, because goodness knows you're going to need a good meal after that one. All right, we are going to hit a break, and we want to mention our friends at Guatney Chevrolet with some 4th of July specials going on right now, including the 26 Trax. 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
19: 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Look at the reaction on that face at seeing a dealership that is so luxurious. And going for a test drive now of a GV80, and the smile is huge. And here it comes, the big play, $8,000 off the price of that very same GV80. 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
0: Well, I'm sad to tell you, if you were rooting against England, as I was, just like we were on July 4th so many years ago, they have taken the lead 2-1. With about a minute left, not counting stoppage time, so we'll see what shakes out as far as total time goes. But it is squeaky bum time for Congo. They got to get it going here.
2: They got to get the ball.
0: That would help. It's hard to score if you don't have the ball. That is the first of three games today. The second game is relevant because Belgium and Senegal will play at 3 on FS1. The winner takes on the winner of the United States and Bosnia-Herzegovina. I just struggle so much.
1: It never feels right saying Herzegovina.
0: Herzegovina.
1: Either way, it just doesn't feel right.
0: I always want to say Govina instead of Govina. Vina, Vina, Vina. I need to underline Vina. Anyway, I won't have to talk about him after today, hopefully.
2: I was going to say, hopefully we don't have to hear that name ever again out here.
0: If you're not getting enough soccer, there is also Canadian Premier League on today. Vancouver at Forge. That's underway now. Atletico Ottawa at Wanderers FC. What?
1: The Wanderers. That's like the Travelers.
0: Atletico Ottawa. Is that a great team? They're on FS2. And then the USL League One, whatever the hell that is on CBS Sports Network tonight. Madison at Spokane. Two hotbeds of soccer action. All right. We've got baseball underway right now with the White Sox and the Orioles on Major League Baseball Network. The Cubs are playing San Diego at 2:30 on the network. ESPN's got Cincy and Milwaukee at 7, and Minnesota and Houston are playing late night tonight on the Houston network. On the Buzz, it's Wednesday, right?
1: Yes.
0: That means you can listen for stuff like the Travs over on Buzz 2. Starting at 6:50, first pitch 7:05 against Springfield. And From the Shortgrass with Trey Schaap is on Buzz 2 today at 6 and will be replayed tomorrow morning on the Buzz.
1: So the Belgium-Senegal soccer match, which is coming up next. Belgium's national football team is universally known as the Red Devils.
0: I love that.
1: Mm-hmm. Senegal are the Lions of Teranga.
0: Okay.
1: Ooh, said like in French, les Lions de la Teranga.
0: Nice. A couple of things here from Reed coming up in a second. Wanted to mention a couple of texts here. Go England, Canada, and America, says Ron.
2: Hey.
0: Not this person. He says, or she, F Canada and their talking mooses. All right.
1: The Mies talk there?
2: Did they use the right there, at least?
1: No.
0: Dan Aykroyd was the master of ceremonies at closing of Winterland. What's Winterland?
1: I don't know what Winterland is.
0: There must be is that a movie I didn't see?
2: Feels Canadian as well.
0: Yeah.
1: My Stepmother is an Alien was a movie he was in.
0: Best analogy for offsides in soccer, says Derek from Sherwood. My wife asked why it mattered, and I told her it would be like the receivers lining up across the line of scrimmage. I don't know if that helps anyone.
2: Kind
0: of. The receivers do line up on the line of scrimmage, basically.
2: Behind the...
10: Across the line.
1: Just a little behind it.
2: Yeah.
0: What?
1: Just a little behind it.
2: He's saying if the wide receiver was on the other side of the line.
0: Oh, yeah. On the other side of the line. Yeah, that's true. That would be a big advantage.
1: There's no neutral zone in soccer, though, is there?
2: No.
0: Ted Danson has a house on the lake in Heber Springs. I didn't see it. Well, maybe I did, and I didn't know it was his. Do you think Arkansas will do Club Dub again? I think we all know that's not going to happen. All right, Reed, what do you need to tell us about before we wrap with you?
10: Again, thanks for having me on. We're excited to have everybody out for the festival this year. Do want to give a few shout-outs. We've got some new restaurants that are going to participate with us this year. So our buddy Kevin over at Sauced just opened up Luce Italian over there, kind of in the Pleasant or near the Pleasant Ridge Shopping Center. We're excited to see what they put together for us. And then Swing Social. So David Connell owns Homer's and Swing Social. A good friend of mine, Tyler Pierce, is also part of that with them. I'm not an avid golfer at all. But I'll tell you, the more I go in there, like I've even threatened to try to get some clubs and go up there and just embarrass myself in public. But that place is awesome. Anyways, they're going to join us this year as well. I expect maybe like a Masters theme or like a golf theme margarita. So just wanted to plug those two. Excited to have them and several more.
0: But put pimento cheese in it?
10: Hey, listen, you never know, right? You don't know what's going to be good until you try it. So
0: good point.
10: There's that.
0: Except for Out of Bounds. I always know it's going to be good.
10: This is true.
0: Wes Moore has spent much money in Luce, I know that, and he is not afraid of a margarita or anything else. And he also is an avid golfer, so I'm sure he'll have plenty to talk about on Out of Bounds, including this comeback victory for England. What's going on?
10: Are you calling it? It's over?
0: I mean, there's 3 minutes left, I guess, but yeah, I think so.
10: It's a pretty good comeback.
0: It was a very, very good game.
10: Stunning. Kind of like Brazil over Japan, down 1-0 at the half, and come all the way back and win it 2-1.
0: All very the way similar. Back from one down. It's just it seems almost insurmountable.
10: Yes,
0: lead.
10: It does.
1: It's going to be a long flight home back to the Congo.
0: Yeah, well, that was going to be the case no matter what. What else are we doing today?
10: Coming up today, we got K-Bo, Kevin Bohannon joins us, talk a little Razorback baseball, portal news, and 210 Steve Sullivan is joining us because we're going to be off on Friday, so yeah. Sully's going to come up today. And at 2:30, I had an interview with Sean Cunningham. I recorded that earlier. He covers the Sacramento Kings TV, radio, podcast, does it all out there just to describe the excitement Sacramento has on Darius Akins.
0: That's no cool. doubt.
10: Yeah.
0: Well, cool. All right, stick around. Reed, look forward to seeing you soon, my friend.
10: Likewise. Thank you, guys.
0: All right, stay tuned for Out of Bounds. We will recap the day in soccer, USA, USA. Get out to a local establishment and support your nation and a local business at the same time if you can. It's always fun to watch those games in a group and have a pint for me. All right, we're back tomorrow to tell you all about it. Tomorrow's Friday, right, for us?
10: Yeah.
0: Oh, gosh, this just got better.
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23: Reward to find those responsible for the death of 18-year-old Jody Loring Jr. has increased to $22,500. He was shot and killed outside of his home in Conway on May 24, 2018. Loring just graduated from high school and was the father of a three-month-old son. Anyone with any leads should call Conway police. And it was a landslide victory for Republican Bill Teeter in the House District 44 special election runoff. Teeter won 92% of the vote. The runoff was to decide who will serve the rest of the late state representative Stan Barry's term. Teeter is also running unopposed in November for the same seat. For these stories and more, you can always head over to our website, KRK.com. 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
26: Another really hot, humid day is in store for our Wednesday. 97 our expected high temperature today. But this afternoon, there could be an isolated shower or thunderstorm. We have a 10% chance of rain for late this afternoon and a 10% chance of a shower or thunderstorm overnight with a low of 77. For the Buzz Radio Network, I'm meteorologist Pat Walker.
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0: just went viral.
1: Para juego con Julián. Mora, la pelota para Julián. No hay fuera de juego. Julián Quiñones va a ir a encarar al área. Se mete Julián. El primero de México puede ser Julián.

0: There you go. Mexico gets it done last night, 2-0.
1: What a great call. And just listening to that clip at the beginning, was wondering what game was that from and realized where it was from once the crowd got into it. When you hear that crowd, you know that that was Mexico because they've been going crazy there.
0: That celebration last night after the game, through the streets of Mexico City, just some of the videos that are out there, the fireworks going off. It was spectacular. It just show it's another level of celebration that they had for that victory last night.
1: And they got to see a great game the night before. So they've even though they're there for home country and that's where all the support is going, they're excited about it, they're getting to see some great action and great games there right in Mexico. So they, they're cheering on the team and they're having success, but they're also seeing some great matches with other countries.
0: Mexico will move on to take on England, right? Because England just won. Yep, that game is over, so Mexico moves on to play England. Where is that game going to be? Is that going to be down?
1: Yeah, Mexico.
0: Will it be in Mexico the next round, too? Wow, what a great home field advantage right there. I was double-checking everything. Yes, Mexico, 2-0 winner. They now take on England, who just finished winning 2-1. Dramatic comeback. I mean, down 1-0 in the second half and score two goals to pull out the victory. Had to be some tense moments for a lot of English fans.
1: Yeah, it was like Germany. Germany, they had to have a bit of a comeback. So if you want to be the best, you got to go out and play at your best at this time because it's win or go home. You got to win these games to advance on, and it gets more intense as you move farther.
0: Next up, we have Belgium and Senegal. That game will start at the top of the next hour, I believe. No, at 3 o'clock. So, got a little delay in between games. And then, of course, tonight.
1: That game last night was delayed. Mexico, due to lightning in the beginning. So, it was delayed a bit. But you could just see that crowd was into it the entire time before they got started. Now, soccer, not a lot of people know, but they play in conditions. They play in rain. They play in snow. And the game just keeps going on. But they had a threat of lightning last night, so it was a bit of a delay at the beginning.
0: Okay. Well, we got the United States tonight, Bosnia and Herzegovina. The game will start at 7 o'clock. Prime time. And if you really need a reason to watch Belgium and Senegal, that's who, if the Americans win. That's who they'll take on in the next round on July 6th, on Monday. So bracket play being
1: it's all shaken out.
0: Played this afternoon and tonight for the Americans and what it will look like for them and their side of the bracket. 661-1037, if you'd like to join us today. I'm trying to think. A lot of NBA news. I mean, just it was left and right. The number of signings this morning. The Lakers making all kinds of moves now that LeBron is gone. I think they signed, was it four guys today to free agent contracts?
1: Yeah, they have the money to do it, and they were going to spend that money regardless whether LeBron was returning or he was moving on, but it was just going to be a matter of how they went about spending the money because they were going to get free agents with LeBron, without LeBron. Now they're able to spread that money out a little bit better.
0: Has anyone done anything that opened your eyes to make you think, okay, they're making a serious push?
1: Not yet. Not at this point, other than when you see, like, Giannis going to Miami Heat. Though that's the major move so far. And there will be a domino effect from that. And it'll be interesting to see what Heat, how they build that roster around Giannis, Bam Adebayo. Bobby Portis is already in place, but they lost a lot of pieces, and it'll be interesting to see how they put it back together.
0: Yeah, who was it for the Heat today signed somewhere else? Averaged 20 points a game last season.
1: Was it Norman Powell?
0: Yeah, Norman Powell signed. So he left the Heat.
1: And that was expected. That was an expected move. Even before Giannis came into the fold.
0: What about the move yesterday, Kawhi Leonard? Is Toronto a player again?
1: They want to believe they are. But he definitely improves their team right away. And we saw the impact that he had on that team whenever he went there originally. And he's one of those players that attracts other players. He's a great player, players want to play with great players. And

0: Congratulations to him. I saw some other baseball news. Gage Wood was invited to pitch in the Futures game, along with Cade Anderson and I can't remember his name, the other Travelers pitcher, their dynamic duo that goes back-to-back. So we'll have several connections and ties to the Futures All-Star game coming up here in just a few weeks.
1: That'd be really cool. Really good opportunities for those players.
0: Yeah, and Gage is ranked as one of the Phillies' top, if not the, yeah, the top prospect with the Phillies now. So a fast-rising Gage Wood. All right, we are going to take some calls today. Pretty wide open. Sully will be joining us in the 2 o'clock hour since we're off on Friday. Cabo is coming up next to talk more baseball with us to give us a rundown of the portal and how Arkansas is doing and what they may be still looking for. And then at 2:30, Sean Cunningham. I recorded an interview with Sean Cunningham. He covers the Sacramento Kings, does TV, radio, podcast, and is a lifelong Sacramento resident. Has a really good gauge on Darius Acuff and the Kings and what this means to the franchise. And we'll play that interview for you at 2:30 today. I can tell you, they're very excited. We knew that. But they have some big plans for Darius Acuff, and Sean will kind of tell us about what they, how they plan to change things the way they've been doing things in Sacramento. Jack is in BB. Hey, Jack, welcome into Out of Bounds.
2: Thank you. I just wanted to chime in a little bit about the soccer celebration after Mexico won the 2-0 over Ecuador. This is how crazy they get over that sport internationally compared to America. Three people last night died from asphyxiation in the celebration. They were packed so tightly Wow. in the squares of this one town. 48-year-old man, a 48-year-old woman, and a 19-year-old man Wow. died from asphyxiation in the celebration. So, they take it so much more seriously than Americans do in their sports. I mean, we've never had, I don't think, people being squished to death in celebrations here in America. Also, I wanted to ask you about, is Calipari still looking for a big man that can make a difference in the middle? I don't know what he's got now, whether we've got a big that is, the kind of big that he's looking for. And do we have room and an addition in the portal as far as what you think might happen? Just touch on that for me. And you guys have a great show as always, and we'll talk to you later.
0: See you, Jack. Thanks. Yeah, they do have room to make a move. And just this past weekend, they had a recruit in. And I know he's also looking at UConn. He is a big guy for the class of 2027. That is talking about reclassifying. And if I've learned anything is if guys are talking about reclassifying, they're reclassifying. And so this is a – but it's not – and I think this is something, Jack, all of us, and me included, we have to just get past. Calipari doesn't want – I mean, he would like, but his ideal big guy is a seven-footer with very good athleticism – that has jumping ability, that can block shots, that can run the court, most importantly, and be out there on the pick and roll. And in this day and age, yes, last year was different with the bigs for Arizona, the bigs for Michigan, even the bigs at Michigan State, and you throw in Boozer at Duke. It was a little different. It was a kind of a throwback to the old days. But basketball these days is more to those big hybrid guys that are athletic, that can run the court. And then think about this. In Calipari's offense, if you have this seven-footer that's slow and other teams are going to take advantage of him. Other teams are going to – they're just going to pick and roll him to death and force him off the court because you put him out in the pick and roll outside, he can't guard anybody. And what's his strength? Being down underneath the basket, playing defense. Well, you take him out. And Calipari's not playing zone, so it kind of forces his hand. So he wants a big guy that's athletic, that can still defend in the post and be an intimidator. But the so much that at least I am guilty of this, thinking of a prototypical seven-footer that can go down low, post up, play underneath the basket, That's just

0: It's not what Calipari is looking for. And you look at the guys that he brings in, they're all fitting the same mold. Now, some of them are a little bigger, but I think he's willing to give up, you know, some points here and there from a opposing big man that's having his way inside because he feels like they're going to outscore him.
1: There's a place in the game for that type of player, but maybe if they did get him in this offense, it would be limited minutes. It could be a 15 to 20 minute player, and you're sharing those minutes. So there still could be a place there, and it's just his philosophy. He's not going to overpay for players like that. So it may be some players that fit and look the part, but he's not willing to just overload them and pay them a lot of money, because when you do that, that's giving the statement that this is going to be, you're going to be a bigger part of the team altogether and play more minutes and have a bigger role.
0: I wish they had a guy like they did have. What was the big guy that, and he ended up going to UConn. Remember, he rarely even played this year. Gosh, I've already forgotten his name. Played at Alabama when everybody was fouling out and they had to bring him in. Well, he wasn't ready, but I wish if they could have just kept him as like the 12th, 13th man and just kept working with him. And then in those rare occasions, you know, the three times a year that you need a big guy to play a little defense to give you 5 minutes here, 5 minutes there, just to try to slow down that other opposing big guy, have him in that reserve tank. That's almost what you need. You need one of those guys just from time to time to help you out.
1: He has to contribute, though, because
0: Elmer,
1: you're not,
0: Jovich.
1: Yeah, you're not just going to have somebody on the team and then throw them in the mix. We see that coaches don't trust players to that extent where it's like, okay, here's your moment. We're going to put you in there. It has to be more of a, you're part of it and you only play this amount of minutes, but in a situation, a matchup type situation, maybe you're going to play more minutes.
0: Yeah, I remember having that conversation. I think I was just texting with Joe. I was like, wouldn't this just be a good time to throw in Jovich against their big guy who's just eating Arkansas's lunch, just taking their lunch money? He's like, it's just not fair. It's just not fair to put him in such a huge situation when he hasn't been playing. And I'm like, yeah, you're right. That's a great point. But as far as other bigs in the portal, you know, the talk on Hanlockton has gotten really quiet. There hasn't been a whole lot since the Russian Frolov signed with Arkansas. There hasn't been a whole lot of talk, but it may be just still waiting to see what the NCAA does with his request for an extra year to grant that waiver. And it seems like there's another big that there's the potential to reclassify that they are looking at. You know, when we were talking with Coach Z yesterday, when he said there's the potential for four more guys to join the team, I'm like, I'm not sure about that. Who's the fourth? And we know about Ilya Frolov. He hasn't joined the team yet. And possibly Davion Thompson if he reclassifies. So that would be two. And then Meeper Maker hasn't made it to campus yet. So that would be three. And Coach Thuin later on, yeah, they're looking. There could be a fourth that could join this team. So that shows and tells me that there is room for them to add another player. Thanks for that call, Jack. 661-1037. Oh, that's why we haven't heard anything. Thanks, Chris. Buddy of mine just texted me. Hanlockton signed with the Jazz.
1: Well, there it is.
0: Yeah. So we can mark him off the list. I totally missed that. Appreciate it, Chris. Let's go over.
1: Free agent he signed as a free agent?
0: I guess so. Good for him. Middleton Heat and Air text line. Ron starts us off. USA, USA, USA. Yes. Wait, we have to play against two teams at once, Bosnia and Herzegovina. How is that? Are those two countries combined?
1: They are. It's like when you hear cities combined, but they're countries combined. Trying to think, there used to be Croatia used to be combined with another country, it seems like, also, but it's just like on a bigger scale, Helena, West Helena, they're combined.
0: Jeff says, don't let kids shoot fireworks this weekend, let the dads that have been drinking all day do it. just be careful. A little common sense on the 4th. Let's avoid some fireworks injuries, okay? There's just way too many tragic stories of fireworks injuries.
1: Yeah, especially hand injuries where somebody is trying to hold some fireworks or not releasing them in time. Just be careful.
0: 501 says, man, I am ready for football season.
1: Hey, it's football season right now.
0: It is July, so we're creeping closer, right? We turned the calendar today.
1: NFL training camps start here in about 3 weeks.
0: Yeah. We'll have SEC media days.
1: In 2 weeks.
0: Yeah. And then, I mean, August, team starts reporting, start their workouts. We'll have fall camp reports. We're getting there. Look, just 1 month. We got through June. Now we're going to get through July. And next thing you know, it is football season. The recruit that was on campus last weekend, Caleb Our, how do you think it is? It's Our, O-U-R-I-G-O-U. Orjo? Orgu?
1: Go.
0: Our goo?
1: Is that football or basketball?
0: Basketball? Basketball. Yeah, big guy. He is being praised for his traditional big man post-up game. He is a throwback that can play with his back to the basket. I've seen some of his highlights in summer basketball. Love his game. Love the athleticism, the length, long arms, block shots. Intense. That's a good word for him. The intensity he brings. I think he would be a good signing. I know he would be a good signing. Savage chiming in. Wes, when we get the NCAA ruling on the LSU basketball players? I don't know. I see Matt Moscona, ESPN Baton Rouge, tweeting out from time to time, talking about the roster and what it could be and what it could not be. It is a state of flux, just waiting on that ruling. You got to think, Savage, it has to happen in the...
1: after the season. So they'll be good to go.
0: No, I mean, with all these different rules being passed and meeting on things, I mean, we got the 5-5 done not too long ago. The age limits. I guess the next shoe, to me, I would hope the next shoe that needs to drop is the ruling on these guys that have been played professionally and are coming back that are Americans. Are you going to, to me, fair is fair. If you're allowing Europeans to do it, allow the Americans to do it.
1: Okay, so got a better understanding on the rule. When you play professional ball in Europe, when you reach a certain age, you become NBA draft eligible. You don't have to enter your name into the draft. So a team can draft you, and you hadn't entered your name in, so now that allows you to go to college as an international player. But the team that drafted you, they have your rights. So that's the way that and it was almost put out there in a similar sense of when NBA teams would draft these players from the pro league and then they would stay in the league there and at some point come to NBA. And if they did, that team had their rights. Now they're starting to do that with players from those leagues, but those players intend to go to college. It's still a draft and stash type situation.
0: Yeah, makes a lot of sense. You saw that in the draft last week, especially a week ago tonight in the second round. There were some guys that were drafted. You know, they had no intentions of bringing them in. They just want to stash them and have those rights.
1: Not that the team didn't have an intention, but the player had intent on going to college.
0: Right, teams know that they don't have salary cap relief, basically. You don't have to worry about this guy for a year or two.
1: I'm not sure that they just knew it, but they were willing to take that chance. And then if it didn't work out where that player chose to go to college, then they're like, all right, we're good with it. Yeah. We can do something else.
0: Is it customary for host teams to play two at once?
1: The jokes just keep coming about
0: playing. You guys are awesome.
1: Yeah.
0: You guys are awesome. Need a good laugh. All right, we got to take a break. That's a good way to get the show started. Coming up, Kevin Bohannon will join us. We're going to get his thoughts on the transfer portal. Arkansas getting a lot of praise, whether it's Baseball America or the that portal site, having one of the top portal classes in the country. Georgia overtook everybody. Goes back to that Georgia spending. they're getting serious about baseball, and they're paying for it, and they're getting some good classes back-to-back. We'll talk about Arkansas's class with Cabo when we come back. Glad you're with us. Stick around. It's Out of Bounds.
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4: In World Cup action, the big names and the favorites showed out yesterday. Norway took down Ivory Coast 2-1 with a late-game winner from Erling Haaland, giving him 5 goals in the tournament and giving Norway their first ever round of 16 at the World Cup. He was passed in the goal tally in the very next match of the day as France decisively beat Sweden 3-0 behind 2 goals from Kylian Mbappe, putting him in a tie for most goals of the tournament with 6. And in the last game of the day, Mexico punched their ticket to the round of 16 as well with a 2-0 win over Ecuador. Mexico has yet to give up a goal this tournament, and they await the winner of today's game between England and the Democratic Republic of Congo. Also on today's slate is Belgium and Senegal at 3, and then the United States look to make it 3-for-3 for host nations advancing to the round of 16. The Americans take on Bosnia and Herzegovina at 7 on Fox. I'm Moose for the Buzz Radio Network.
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1: Out of Bounds, Westmore, Joe Franklin. Talk a little Razorback baseball. We talked about Dave Van Horn going into the Hall of Fame a little earlier. Kevin Bohan and hogsports.com joins us now. What's up, K-Bo?
2: Hello, Wes. Joe, how are y'all guys doing today?
1: Fantastic. Doing well, really am. All right, portal is closed, right? No more going in and out of the portal. But you can still sign these portal guys, but we now know what the portal consists of.
2: Yes, the portal consists of the players that entered by 11:59 p.m. last night. So June 1st through June 30th, it is now closed. Obviously, teams can still sign, and kids have committed this morning and committed to their school of their choice for at least 1 year. And now we see a little bit closer to what the roster is going to look like in 2027. We still have the MLB draft. Obviously, that's July 11th through the 13th. And we will go from there. Arkansas has to make some cuts. It'll be interesting to see what happens if there were some names added to the portal that we haven't known about. Like, obviously, Colin Fisher and Alexander Peck went in on the last day. Fisher was not a surprise. That's a fallback in case he gets drafted, but Arkansas needed to make sure they had a roster spot and the NIL money cleared out. And then Alexander Peck was kind of a surprise because I thought he had a good future at Arkansas.
1: I did, too.
2: Obviously, with them bringing in five infielders, he didn't see it that way.
1: Yeah, I liked him, and I thought that was a guy that could earn some playing time. But then again, you think about a guy that just – he didn't get many bats last year, and he could be facing the same thing this year, and that's tough to do. You need playing time, and I get it, and he wants to get on the field.
2: Absolutely, and Dave Van Horn said, look, I like developing high school guys. That's what I like to do. Which that really surprised me, especially since we saw this year more freshman position players get on the field than I remember seeing in any Dave Van Horn period. And I'm not talking about, you know, the year that Casey Martin and Heston Kerstad of 2018. Those guys were top-end freshmen that were brought in to start. I'm talking about guys that had to get on the field because of either injury or the player in front of them wasn't playing well enough. They had to out of necessity, not because they were the best player at the position and they earned it. We're going to be a freshman All-American. Carter Rutenbach, Christian Turner, Alexander Peck, even Luke Cornelison, Carson Brumball. That's five position players right there. And that's not including Landon Schaefer, who's no longer there. So it was really kind of a thing to where you saw more than what we expected to, especially with how low ranked the class was overall. You know, we didn't expect Rutenbach to get as many at bats as he did, but ended up having to because nobody else was going to step up, and he actually had a decent year.
1: Who was the biggest loss for Arkansas into the portal?
2: I think it's Peck, obviously, and I think that's just because the future is there with Peck and what he could have done. You know, maybe this next year. The draft still has to happen. All the infielders that are eligible to come to Arkansas are also eligible to get drafted. Now, that doesn't mean that all those guys are going to get drafted. I think only one of them, possibly two, get drafted. That's including, you know, Dawson Bryce from Charlotte. I think he's the one that's kind of leaning to sign. Manny Marin, a lot of people thought yesterday that he was going to be a kind of a insurance policy for Ben Cleary or Dawson Bryce got drafted. That's not the case. Manny Marin is one of the best defensive shortstops in the SEC this year. He's likely to be the starting shortstop for Arkansas next year. I think it's more of an insurance of if Nolan Sousa decides not to come back, but Nolan Sousa is going to have a spot on that infield if he wants it. So right now, if gun to the head, what's the infield going to look like next year? You got Sousa at third, Marin at shortstop, Cleary at second, and Will McGinnis at first base. That's the way I see it right now.
3: Is there a number that can entice these guys? You said you don't necessarily expect them to get drafted, but if they got drafted in a certain round, is there a number that they're looking for to make that move?
2: There is. There's always a number, Joe. And that's the thing that's kind of, I won't say taboo, but it's unspoken. You don't ask a number when a kid signs for an NIL deal. You know, I was talking with Wes about this yesterday, and we were discussing, what did Mississippi State pay Thomas Allen? I was expecting it to be, you know, maybe $400,000 to $500,000. Well, maybe it's closer to three. Not sure. Somebody said something, and somebody's brother, uncle said this, that maybe it was 300 plus incentives that could get it up to $400,000 or $500,000. You know, Arkansas maybe offered 250. We never get a clear number from a coaching staff or anything, because that stuff's not public information. You can't FOIA it. You can't do any of that. You can't, this stuff is not public record. So we got to go off. It's like a CIA analyst putting together terror plots or something like that. I hate liking it to that, but you have to take bits and pieces of everything and paint a picture that you can get from little bits and pieces of information. That's what I did last Friday when I went. I didn't report that Thomas Allen was going to be a Hog and sign, but everything looked good for Thomas Allen to be a Hog. The reason I said that was I talked to three different people that I really, really trust and value their opinion. Two of them are national writers. And one of them said, yeah, Mississippi State, pretty sure he's going to be a Hog. And we can confirm that now. So I get an article ready, didn't publish one, because that's, you don't do that, especially in the recruiting portal. So it went through the weekend. Things changed. He obviously selected Mississippi State and the bigger bag of money. So I think with A.J. Abasco, let's use him for an example. It's going to take seven figures for him to pass up Arkansas. He wants to bet on himself as a draft-eligible sophomore that's only played 2 years, that has 3 years left now since you have 5 years of eligibility, that he can play himself into a better draft slot at Arkansas and still have 2 years of leverage. So it's going to take a good seven figures for him to pass up the deal to not play in college. For other guys like Ben Cleary, that number may be closer to $300,000 or $400,000. We'll just have to see. Last year, Dylan Grego told him it would take $500,000 to get him to not go to college, and he signed for $150,000 out of the 13th round. They can only go by what these kids tell them. They're 19, 20, 21-year-old kids, and when money's involved, it can change things at times, and situations change, circumstances change. But Dave Van Horn feels really comfortable about the signing class that he's got out of the portal. I only think they lose a maximum of three, but I could see it being two.
3: Now, Cable, you said that, you know, it's unspoken. You shouldn't ask these guys what their number is, but sometimes it is asked of these guys because they want to have an idea of what the situation is going into it.
2: Yeah, and the coaches, that's internal information. I can't text Nate Thompson or Bobby Wernis and say, hey, what's so-and-so's number to sign? Is he going to sign? What's it going to take for him to sign? And by the way, what NIL deal did y'all offer him? Off the record, I couldn't even get that information. You know, there are some people out there that get on message boards, and we've got some good ones that get on our message boards, and how they get the information, I have no idea. Maybe they're brothers of the players or something, and the players talk. You know, I've been able to get information in the past from players' parents, but I've never had a player tell me how much he got.
1: Kevin Bohannon with us, HogSports.com on Out of Bounds. Hey, Cabo, who do you like the most? Which transfer guy they sign will have the biggest impact?
2: I think A.J. Abasco has the ability to be big time. And I'm talking 15 to 17 home runs at Ballmarker Stadium and hit 330, 340. I think he can hit at that level in the SEC because he was in the Big 12. He obviously faced some guys that are going to be draft picks. I just think he can make a really big difference in the middle of the lineup. I'm going to go offense and defense for you. So on the defensive side, pitching side, I'm going to go Michael Malky from Cal Baptist. A lot of people said when Arkansas signed him, well, he doesn't throw really hard. Well, he's 91, 93, and he's topped out at 95. He's 6 foot 185, but he pitches backwards, and he pitches off a gyro slider. Similar to what Kevin Copps had. Now, he's not going to beat Kevin Copps and go 13-1 and 13 saves and lead the world in ERA. I'm not saying that. I'm saying he's that type of pitcher. He's a professor on the mound like Greg Maddux, and the fact that he knows how to pitch. Pitchability is a big thing. Matt Hobbs can get a tick or two on his fastball if he needs to. That's what Matt Hobbs does a really good job of. It's not always the velocity that gets you out. It's how you sequence your pitches, how you attack hitters, how you go after hitters in certain situations with runners on base or nobody on. And that's what Malky brings to the table. So those are the two that I'm really excited about getting to campus.
1: Are they still looking for somebody?
2: I think they are. I think I told you, Wes, when you and I were talking about this, that they signed anywhere between 13 and 15. That's about the number that I thought they would sign, because they needed to replace at least 8 position spots. And that's where they're at right now. They're at 13. Plus, they added 2 junior college commits on the pitching side of things. So they could possibly be looking in the outfield. The name Angel Laya from Oregon, he was the number 12 player out of the 2025 recruiting class by Perfect Game, hit 14 homers and 47 RBIs for the Oregon Ducks. He went in the portal on June 15th. I do not know if he's visiting Arkansas yet. I just started digging into this afternoon, but I do know that contact has been made. That would be a guy that you go after. Obviously, they signed Manny Marin from Tennessee yesterday, so the Shouse kid from Texas Tech. It kind of puts a kink in them going after the number 1 overall portal player, which Shouse is, but Laya would be a really good pickup in the outfield.
1: What about pitching? Are they set?
2: I think they need to add another one, Wes, honestly. Guys, I think they need to add another guy that's got starting potential. And there were some that were added later, and I'm talking about in the last 3 or 4 days, that could be that guy. It'll be mid-major guys. There's not going to be any power four arms out there that haven't. But just looking to see some of the names that have been floating around there, they're going to be smaller school guys. But I think they need to add at least one more that's got really good starting experience, because right now you only added 2 in Malky and Diaz. If Wiggins doesn't come back, I think the starting rotation you're possibly looking at is Malky, Diaz, and then maybe Nyswanger, Gibbler, Eves, or Brissy. You know, that third spot's really up for grabs, but 2 of them I feel really confident about.
1: Are any of the guys doing well in summer ball?
2: Yeah. Jackson Kircher has actually had a good summer so far. I think he's thrown 6 innings, and he's only allowed maybe 1 run, had strikeouts. Has he been looking in the dugout after every pitch? That's been really big for him. Brissy's thrown well. Both of those are at the Cape Cod League. Colin Fisher, I know he's in the portal and going to get drafted and everything, but he had a 6-inning outing yesterday and only allowed 1 run, which is really good for him to see. I want him to succeed. I think he has the ability to do it if he can figure out a few things, even though he didn't end his career at Arkansas the way he wanted to. Turner, Rutenbar, and Cornelison are all playing for the Santa Barbara Foresters. Rutenbar is doing well catching, and Christian Turner had 3 straight games where he had a double. So good to see those guys performing well out in California.
1: What's their plans with Cornelison? Because he came as a pitcher and an infielder, right?
2: Yeah, he did. I think his
1: I think we lost Cabo for a second.
2: I really
1: there you are.
2: Think that, yeah,
1: we lost you for a second.
2: His upside, I think his upside's on the mound as a pitcher.
1: Is he pitching in the summer ball?
2: He is. He's pitching some, yes, as a reliever.
1: Well, this just came in. Actually, a couple of questions for you on the Middleton Heat and Air text line.
2: Okay.
1: Who's coming back from last year?
2: Who's coming back from last year? Great question. So the guys that are coming back from last year, obviously all of the freshmen that played, Rutenbar, Turner, and there's a roster tracker that I update every time somebody is added or taken away at hogsports.com. So make sure you go there, and I update that every time. But I separated into a few categories, starting their pro career, coming eligible to return, and then guys that are newcomers, draft eligible, high school and JUCO guys. So 28 newcomers, and there's 17 eligible to return. That's Cornelius and Rutenbar, Stillies, Nolan Sousa, Brissy, Kirchner, Turner. Robinette's on that list right now, but I don't see him. I don't know what's going on there. Brenton Clark, Peyton Lee, I think Cujillo Lloyd possibly comes back. McGuire, Martin, Gibbler, DeKramer, I think they may move on from. Ty Briscoe and then Cooper Dawson. There's 17 that are eligible to come back right now.
1: Another question. What about left-handed pitcher Ridge Harvey?
2: Yeah, I think he's a year away from possibly contributing as a weekend rotation guy. I think he's somebody that could be out of the bullpen right now. I wasn't too impressed with him, but I think he's a guy that could really help Arkansas next year.
1: Okay, Bo, thanks. Good stuff, man. We appreciate it, as always.
2: You bet, guys.
1: Great fourth, and we'll talk to you next week.
2: You as well, guys. Thanks as always.
1: You bet. Kevin Bohannon joining us on Out of Bounds. We'll take a break, come back, and wrap up our first hour. Phone calls are welcome. 661-1037. It's Out of Bounds.
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6: This is the Pigskin Preacher bringing you the word. If you ever get the chance to visit the United States Holocaust Museum in Washington, D.C., take it. In a time where anti-Semitism is on the rise here and abroad, this museum reminds us how much suffering Nazi Germany inflicted on Europe's Jewish population. 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

0: It is Out of Bounds. Wes Moore and Joe Franklin on this hump day. Wednesday that feels like a Thursday for us. We're off on Friday the 3rd. I was wondering, I guess it was when Bill Ingram was in on Monday, and we were talking about Malik Thomas and going in the second round to the Cleveland Cavaliers, but so many people had Malik Thomas mocked to Cleveland with that 29th pick. Cleveland came up. I remember watching Tuesday night thinking, all right, here it is. And there's been a trade. And Cleveland traded their pick, traded down to the second round, traded their pick away. They ended up getting him in the second round. And I was wondering, do they almost reward, because you see this in baseball with the draft, the negotiations going on behind the scenes. Hey, we're going to take you here. Will you accept this kind of money? Will you take this kind of a deal? I wondered if it kind of happened a little in basketball and in the NBA, if Cleveland would kind of reward Malik Thomas and pay him similar to a first rounder, even though he was drafted in the second round. It turns out they are. Malik Thomas has signed a 4-year contract for $9.3 million, a source told the Field of 68. This is Jeff Goodman tweeting this. First 3 years and $6.4 million is guaranteed, per the source, which is actually more guaranteed money than picks 26, 27, 28, 29, and 30 in this year's draft. Goodman goes on to write, I was critical of Roc Nation's Sam Permut, anyway, the agent, but he got Thomas a good deal here. Thomas could have gone back to college and made some more nice money in NIL.
1: That's what agents do for you, though.
0: But got him a
1: work for you.
0: 3 years guaranteed, $6.4 million, and a fourth year is not guaranteed, but being paid like a first rounder.
1: And you don't want that fourth year. You want to get to that next contract as soon as you can. So first rounders, they have, most of them have 3-year guaranteed contracts. So after those 3 years, they're looking forward to that next contract. As a second rounder, it's cool on paper to have a fourth year, but you want to get to that next contract as soon as you can. So the fact of it not being guaranteed, that's not a big deal.
0: Mm-hmm. So good for Malik Thomas to get paid by the Cleveland Cavaliers and paid like a first-round pick. And that's why I was kind of saying he should be, because looked like they were going to take him there. And Cleveland, being smart, traded away, got some extra picks, and still got their man in the second round.
1: And they may have had those conversations with the agent as that process was going on.
0: Yeah. Coming up in the second hour, we got the Razor Hog update and Steve Sullivan stopping by. A little guest appearance, a surprise appearance. Since we're off on Friday, threw it out there, and Sully said, yeah, I'll come by on Wednesday afternoon, hang out with you guys for a while. So we get Sully for a little bonus appearance on a Wednesday. And then at 2:30, we'll play my interview with Sean Cunningham. He covers the Sacramento Kings TV, radio, podcast. Get his thoughts on Darius Acuff. Stick around. It's Out of Bounds.
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7: 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For more information about both these programs that start today, you can head over to our website, krk.com. 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
8: Mostly sunny today with a high of 97 degrees. Heat index going 105, maybe higher this afternoon. Of course, the heat advisory is still in effect today, in effect through Friday. All right, this afternoon, a 10% chance of a shower or thunderstorm. That'll continue in this evening with an overnight low of 77. For the Buzz Radio Network, I'm meteorologist Pat Walker.
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0: Time for your Razor Hog update. Great news for Dave Van Horn. He has been selected and will be inducted into the American Baseball Coaches Association Hall of Fame. He's part of the 2027 class. The Hall of Fame banquet is set for Friday, January the 8th, 2027. It's part of the American Baseball Collegiate, American Baseball Coaches Association convention in Chicago. So congratulations to Dave Van Horn. And some news we just passed along. Former Razorback Malik Thomas has signed his contract with the Cleveland Cavaliers. Even though he was selected in the second round, Malik's going to be paid like a first rounder, at least into the first round pick. They said he was getting more guaranteed money than the first round slot for 26, 27, 28, 29, and 30th picks. So
1: great news for him,
0: yeah,
1: to be wanted and taken care of.
0: They have already, they being the Cleveland Cavaliers, tweeted out some pictures of Malik signing his contract and posing in his uniform. So pretty cool that Malik has got a done deal with the Cleveland Cavaliers.
1: Now the focus is on Summer League. He'll start that next week.
0: Coming up at 2:30 in my interview with Sean Cunningham, I ask him about plans for Darius Acuff in Summer League. Need to stick around for that. It's a teaser in the business. It's worth sticking around. Now, they are very excited, and there was a moment that we did not see. We talked about the moment when the watch party there at the arena, when they announced who was drafted at number seven to the Sacramento Kings and the place erupted. He said there was another moment that was pretty special. He'll tell us about that one also.
1: Oh, sounds good.
0: Coming up in that interview. Phone lines are open, 661-1037, 661-1037. Now I am doubting myself because, you know, Steve Sullivan's usually
1: early.
0: Right. I mean, that guy is just walking in the door right when we're we are off Friday. Can you swing by today? Yes, sir. Okay. I was just making sure it wasn't ambiguous. Like, I put an or in there. Do you want to take the day off or swing by today?
1: Hmm.
0: So we'll have him here in a few minutes. 661-1037, if you would like to join us. 661-1037. All right, have this text on the Middleton Heat and Air text line. The Lakers have no tradable first-round picks over the next 7 years.
1: Yeah, that's a chance you take in doing some of these deals that you see different philosophies. Like Thunder, they're stockpiled with picks. Lakers, when you trade away some of those picks to bring players in, and that's what they did to get Luka there, you give up a lot of that.
0: And they did that for Walker Kessler earlier today.
1: And that's somebody that they coveted, and that was the only way it was going to happen for them. He was a restricted free agent, so Lakers could have put a contract out there for him, but Jazz could always match that contract. But then if you're giving Jazz something in return and trading for him, that's the way to go about making that move happen and handling the business where Jazz were good with it.
0: NBA Central reports that the Lakers have $475 million tied up with Luka, Austin Reeves, and Walker Kessler now.
1: And it turns out that that was somebody that Luka, not necessarily him specifically, but the position of a big man that can be dominant inside and he can step out and shoot. That was something that Luka wanted to be a part of this roster. Somebody he felt like could really help them out.
0: How good is Walker Kessler?
1: He's really good. He's really good. He's made a really good adjustment from college to NBA level. We saw he was good in college, and he's played at a same high level in NBA. So he's somebody that he's a young piece, and he'll be able to grow with his team as they all are able to grow together.
0: Where's HB today?
1: Where is he today?
0: Yeah. I haven't seen him.
1: Oh, he's off.
0: Oh, he's off?
1: Yeah.
0: Because the first day of all these signings, he had to be around and see who all the Lakers signed?
1: He's off this week. he's enjoying some time off.
0: Good for him. I was anxious to see his reaction and ask him what he thought about all the moves for the Lakers, because it was just bam, bam, bam, bam, right at one after another this morning.
1: Yeah.
0: They were very busy on the first day and signing and trading for Walker Kessler.
1: Well, it's a domino effect from LeBron, and, you know, next week when he's in, maybe get him in here, and we can get him in and maybe talk to him to kind of recap it, but don't necessarily want to speak for him. But the LeBron not returning to L.A. is something he's really happy about, because it's just in the cards where it's time to move forward and move the franchise forward. Think that LeBron was on board with that. Lakers were on board with that. So it was amicable. And you saw that last night where Jeannie Buss put out a thank you statement to LeBron. And LeBron went on social media and he said, no, thank you for the honor of being involved and being a part of that franchise that so many great players have been a part of.
0: Besides Kessler, they also got, what, Anton Watson and Nate Williams? Was that earlier today?
1: Yeah, not really familiar with either one of those, but, I mean, they're putting the roster together. We know that with Austin Reeves, Luka Doncic, that you need depth around those guys. They're taking up a large sum of the money, and even Walker Kessler mentioned there, but you have to have depth around those players, and you have to have role players, and they're filling out the roster.
0: Steve Sullivan's in the studio. What's up, man?
2: Yeah, I was rushing and couldn't find my keys and finally give up that search.
1: Oh.
2: Not the first time.

0: It still qualifies for the national tournament.
1: What a story.
0: And today we're doing Junior Deputy's been known for, ever since it's been, and I've been in Little Rock, for great Little League baseball. Well, the girls of summer are taking over now.
1: All right.
0: Softball at Junior Deputy.
1: Okay.
0: Yeah, 154 kids, and that's just their first year doing it. But it'll be a kind of a different look over at Junior Deputy.
1: Does the success of the Arkansas Razorback softball program get a little credit for the...
0: Without a doubt, yeah. I mean, that's it affects just every level, you know, when you, especially a sport like that. When they see those girls, everybody wants to be, you know, one of those girls, especially when they're, you know, 6 or 7 years old.
1: You know, now that we know Malik Thomas's contract details, does it make you feel better about his decision? And
0: yeah, I thought he should go anyway. I think the one thing he lacks, I don't think you can improve in a year. You can probably get bigger, but he's not a great athlete, you know, and I don't think that's going to improve by staying another year. And I think it would have been a bit of a log jam with the kid coming in from Georgia thinking he was going to – and Jordan Smith, by the way, the highlight of the offseason, Hogs Plus, some of these interviews with the players.
1: Oh, yeah.
0: Jordan Smith is wow. Articulate. He's the guy you want to lead in the team.
1: Yeah.
0: And he says the rest of the freshmen are just, Z asked him one time, he said, are you guys, you freshmen, ready to lead this team? Is that what it looks like? He said, oh, yeah, we are. And so the four of them are just uber confident. And I just can't wait to see them, you know, on the floor. And just to listen to him speak and not to say that it's you can't produce great kids out of a one-parent family or just a grandmother raising the kid. But did you see all the two-parent families at the draft? And to hear these Razorback recruits talking about mom and dad, even J.J. Andrews and the great parents he has. And Jordan Smith's the same way. He said he's motivated by his 14-year-old sister.
1: Hmm.
0: She's always pushing him. She's a track star. Said, you're never good enough. Said she won a state title, and he basically told her, you're not good enough. He said he wanted to tell her how good she's done, but he wanted to take a page out of her book on how she's been treating him.
1: When I talked to Paul Biancardi, and we played that interview here also, he said what you see with John Calipari is he recruits good kids from good families. And we're still learning about Coach Calipari and the way he does things and getting used to Coach Calipari and all the success he has recruiting. But that is part of it, according to Paul Biancardi. But he believes, Coach Calipari believes, that you got to recruit good people. And these people have that kind of work ethic. They're coachable. And they lead to success. And I think he stays away from some guys because of character issues or maybe just, you know, because they do their homework, just like the NBA or NFL draft, how they dig into players' background and talk to high school teachers and the counselors. Well, I think Coach Calipari's into that, too, that he doesn't take a bad egg.
0: They're good teammates. You look at Shai Gilgeous, Carl Anthony, you know, I mean, those guys are great guys. I mean, you don't see his guys. The only one questionable, maybe DeMarcus Cousins at times.
2: He always has a lot of fun and taking shots at him,
0: you know,
2: too.
0: They go back and forth, the two of them. Yeah, and how Cal said he didn't want to even go near the three-point line when he was playing. You see it in the pros. All the pros he has are just great guys. And we look at last year. I mean, how much fun was it to watch Acuff and Malik Thomas? Why these other guys, you know, Peterson's sitting out and Acuff wants to get in to play the next game when he's hurting. He didn't act like a top draft pick.
1: No.
2: Did you see the interview with Coach Cal when he was talking to DeMarcus Cousins and there was a panel, but they also had Acuff on there? You see that one?
0: Yes.
2: So he was talking about how Acuff didn't even have a vehicle. And just how humble he is.
0: Didn't go home for Christmas.
2: Yeah, always in the gym. And he goes, DeMarcus Cousins would never do that. You think he'd be in college without a car?
0: No, that was great stuff. And, you know, Cal has so many ties. And just Jordan Smith, if you haven't seen that interview, I mean, it's worth just getting someone else's account or doing something, signing up for Hogs Plus. But you'll be impressed, especially with Jordan Smith. We know what J.J. Andrews is. Mm-hmm. I mean, he's a sharp kid. And
1: I talked to Abdu. He's the same way.
0: All four of them. Even they say the
1: – Mika?
0: Yeah, the Flying Finn is a great guy, too. I know he has an edge. I've seen him play.
1: I don't know if I've seen an interview with him.
0: Yeah.
1: I don't think I have.
0: Z's got one with him, too.
1: On Hogs Plus?
0: It's Morkanen, I guess.
1: Morninen,
0: yeah. Morninen.
1: Mm-hmm.
0: Yeah, Z got that out of him.
1: Yeah, he did. We played that on the air.

0: You know, I hadn't been saying it that way. Nobody has.
1: No. And, hey, it's just going to be fun. I mean, that's every year it's going to be fun with basketball. And, you know, Acuff is proof, and Thomas, that you can develop a relationship with a fan base in 1 year. You know, that when you feel vested when the draft comes around, that you want those guys to go high in the draft.
0: Yeah, I hate being a prisoner of the moment, but I feel like this year's team, as much hype was around Acuff and Malik and what Arkansas had last year, I feel like there's even more hype this year with this signing class, those four guys, and some of the portal.
1: With all the leapers, the hardest guy to defend is the guy behind you, right? And we last year, we made a living out of those lobs.
0: Yeah.
1: And I can't imagine this year, with the force of, with Smith driving, you're going to have to press up. And you got Bowser, you got the flying Finn, you got J.J. Andrews, you got Torrey. I mean, you got some guys that are, I mean, I think we'll set the dunk record. You know, the only question is going to be is when we go up against, like it has been, we go up against a thick
0: big post guy.
1: Mm-hmm. Are we going to be able to, you know, not defending. Get pushed around to the paint?
0: Yeah, and just be dominated on the glass.
1: Yeah.
0: Until it's shown, you got to worry a little bit about three-point shooting because a team full of drivers and athletes, they'll just back off, you know, just sit in the paint, take away driving lanes. I'm sure there are going to be teams that say.
1: One legitimate three-point shooter.
0: I think that's why Davion Thompson is huge.
1: Z thought, you know, they need him for two backup point guard.
0: Mm-hmm.
1: Where Jordan Smith, he hangs his hat on defense. Playing good defense takes a lot of energy. And you want that guy fresh, you know, and late in the game.
0: Like Acuff was playing 34, 35 minutes a game. There towards the end, even more. Jordan Smith may be the type of player you need to give him a little bit more rest because Acuff was resting on defense.
1: Yeah.
0: And that wasn't a priority. And which, you know, I thought that's Cal did a great job of describing.
1: I was okay
0: explaining.
1: With that.
0: Yeah. It's like, look. But you think about it, if Acuff gets in foul trouble,
1: you're done.
0: And he's sitting on the bench.
1: Yeah.
0: That team's in trouble last
1: year.
0: And I don't remember Acuff ever in foul trouble.
1: Yeah. And, you know, you don't get in the NBA with defense. You know, that's the, you know, they figure, I mean, how many guys stop the really good offensive players in the NBA? I mean, they score their points. I mean, the really good offensive players get their number, you know?
0: Well, it was like
2: no matter how good of a defender you are or how good you defend on a certain play.
1: Yeah.
0: The Sacramento Kings in the second round took that Houston guard.
1: Yeah.
0: It was like their best defensive player, but can also shoot.
1: Yeah.
0: Played at Houston for 4 years.
1: Great
0: he
1: draft.
0: Goes all the way to the second round.
1: Yeah.
0: Because the value of defense, like you said.
1: Hey, think of the coaches that the Sacramento tapped into for their draft. Kelvin Sampson, Calipari. The maniac at Connecticut.
0: Yeah. Well, that'll come out in the interview that I have with Sean Cunningham coming up next. The guys that they drafted this year, all winners.
1: Yeah.
0: That's all they want to do. And that's part of the plan for Sacramento because they've lost for so long. They got to get guys in that all they care about is winning. And that's what they just drafted. Three guys that have won a lot.
1: The great thing about the NBA, there are stars on every team. I mean, you can make a jump with just a few players. I mean, Nets may be an exception. Or
0: Kings have been an exception.
1: Well, Kings, yeah. But they have a few pieces there. Zach LaVine and Sabonis or whatever. And it'll be interesting to see how they do. They got a fan base that cares, which will appeal to him having played at Arkansas. You know, it'd be if he went to the Clippers and he sees, like, half the fans arriving, like, 8 minutes into the game. I mean, it'd be kind of a step down from Arkansas.
0: Or half-empty gym.
1: Yeah.
0: You know? You're not going to get that at home at Sacramento.
1: No.
0: They come and show no matter what the record
1: it's
0: is.
1: It's great to have that you have an NBA fan base like that.
0: Can you explain the contract details and how that was messed up with the stadium naming rights? And now we're finding out it's 14 years instead of 13 years?
1: You think if they found that out and they approached Juracek, he'd say, could you lay off it for a little while?
0: I can't comprehend it.
1: Yeah.
0: How you hold a press conference and how somebody didn't nudge him when he said 13 years and go,
1: yeah, he
0: no,
1: was kind
0: 14.
1: Of struggling between 12 and 13. It wasn't even 14 in the picture. You know, he was saying, was it 12 with the naming and 13 with the contract? I don't know what it was, you know, and it just doesn't look good. He has really struggled publicly with everything he's done over the past, you know, year and a half.
0: Well, and it just makes me think that even more, this is all IMG.
1: Yeah,
0: it was there.
1: That's right.
0: Or he would have been so much more familiar with the details of the contract to not flub up how long it is.
1: Yeah, the one plus was I think everyone, when they found out how much money it was, they kind of backed off on that it isn't an Arkansas business or, you know, I imagine they
0: would.
1: I mean, I think we're in a position in our athletic department where they need to go to the highest bidder right now.
0: Correct. Now, does that change the numbers? So, because we had it added up as a 5.3 year,
2: of course,
0: but
2: it does.
0: It's 14.
1: Yeah.
0: Is it still a total of 70 million? Now we need to divide that by
2: 14. Yeah. Yes.
0: Or 13 years is naming rights. The 14th year is this year.
1: Yeah. It's still about $5 million of a year. And I don't know if it all comes in once or how they divvy it up, how much football gets right away, which I imagine football will get, you know, all the money. So I don't know how much they'll get of that.
0: For the NIL purposes of it? Yeah. Surely that's got to be in the contract, the details of
1: how it's... I imagine some will be divvied up for coaches' salaries and stuff like that.
0: Go to the football department.
1: Yeah.
0: Yeah. They did say this is all football.
1: Yeah.
0: It's not going anywhere else because this is football.
1: I did like that. You usually don't hear that.
0: Yes. It's spread out, but this is all for football.
1: Yeah. Well, they need as much money as they can get.
0: All right. Tonight, you glued to the TV watching the Americans?
1: Oh, yeah. I mean, it's every game, one thing I'll give the World Cup, every game is like the Super Bowl.
0: Yeah.
1: I mean, the way the pageantry, the way the fans act, I mean, it's incredible. I mean, every game. It's not just the United States game.
0: Can you imagine what it's going to be like when we get closer to the semifinals than the semifinals? Yeah. I mean, this is the round of, you know, first round.
1: Yeah, round of 32.
0: Yeah. And you saw the celebrations in Mexico City last night and in different places, what it's like for these fans to be celebrating in America when they win.
1: Yeah.
0: And this is just the first round.
1: Yeah. I just hate to see the championship match in New York. You know, Dallas or Los Angeles. And
2: New York is the Mecca, though.
1: Yeah, I know. And but every step the United States takes, it just ups the excitement.
0: Yeah, I want them to win so bad tonight just to continue the interest in it and the hope, and so that for another couple of days until Monday.
1: Something that has just amazed me is the strength of these goalies and their arms.
0: Fingers.
1: Yeah, that they're able to stop, like, bullets in the ball. They'll deflect it back. It won't even bend their – I mean, these guys are incredible. They've been some of those penalty kicks.
0: The kid from the man from Germany yesterday at the end of the game flying up high and just gets his fingers on it and flicks it over the goal. I mean, if your fingers aren't strong, they just bend backwards and the ball goes in the goal.
1: Yeah, they're crazy. I mean, it's been wild.
0: You know, it's been a lot of fun. Even the other games have been really good.
1: Yeah. Well, you know, the one thing about soccer, too, or football, whatever you want to call it. I think the United States is soccer. But the way these scoring chances develop, they look by happen chance. But, no, they're set up. They'll come up with something out of nowhere. Then you're thinking, how did they come up with that? That they're all, it's just guy centers, goes to another guy, comes back, and bang.
0: It's like football, watching a play.
1: Yeah.
0: It looks by chance, but it's a play that they have practiced hundreds of times in fall camp and summer and during the week. And so it's just something that's ingrained in them. These plays have been practiced over and over and over, and they know exactly where their guy's going to be or should be.
1: But happening in the United States, it's made you realize just what a worldwide sport it is to see those countries invade the United States. Yeah. I mean, how long are they staying?
0: The money that they're spending?
1: I mean, every game is you know, the rowers are out there. They're, I mean, they've got wall to wall on the road. Just for the first game.
0: When does their credit cards max out?
1: I have no idea with what they're drinking and what they're eating.
0: Sully, thanks, man. I appreciate you coming in on a Wednesday instead of a Friday.
1: I just feel bad I was late. I got to put one of those things on there where you tag or whatever. But I got so many things I lose that I'd be tagged.
2: Tagging everything.
0: Great stuff. Have a good fourth. Steve Sullivan with us. We'll take a break. We'll play my interview with Sean Cunningham out of Sacramento when we come back. This is Out of Bounds.
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4: This is SportsCenter. With NBA free agency open, we've seen some big names traded and moved across the league. After Giannis Antetokounmpo joined the Miami Heat, LaMelo Ball joined the Minnesota Timberwolves, and Ja Morant heads to the Portland Trail Blazers, yesterday saw another star get traded. Kawhi Leonard will head back to Toronto. The LA Clippers traded Leonard for Brandon Ingram, Grady Dick, two first-round picks, and 2 seconds. We'll also see LeBron James at another team next season. After 8 years with the Los Angeles Lakers, he will become a free agent, and reports say his potential landing spots could be the Golden State Warriors or a return to Cleveland or Miami. And in in-state transfer news, the Razorback baseball team landed Tennessee infielder Manny Marin from the portal, while Hogs pitcher Colin Fisher entered the transfer portal. I am Moose for the Buzz Radio Network.
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0: Welcome back to Out of Bounds. Earlier, I was able to catch up with Sean Cunningham. He appeared on More Sports with me. He covers Sacramento Kings for the TV station out there. The radio station also has a podcast. Now, I wanted to get his feel on the reaction, what people in Sacramento think of Darius Acuff.
1: Kings fans are a special bunch, and honestly, you could probably equate them to Razorback fans because they have a college feel to them. I mean, whether it's showing up at an airport to welcome the guy in, showing up to a draft party where the guy's not there, you know, just all these things, anywhere, any excuse to get together and have a party and celebrate the team you love and cheer for, they're completely in. They're down for it. If there was a midnight basketball event like so many college programs have, Sacramento Kings fans would show up in droves to be able to support something like that. Like, we're about to embark on Summer League. We've got a special Summer League program in Sacramento beginning this weekend that Darius Acuff will make his unofficial Kings debut. This weekend, it's called the California Classic. That's before every team in the league goes to Vegas for the actual Summer League. So they participate in two Summer Leagues, and they house it in Sacramento because basketball just means something different to Sacramento Kings fans. So in fairness, long-winded way of saying, whether it was Darius Acuff, Keaton Wagler, Michael Brown, in fairness to Darius Acuff, like, they'd go nuts for either one, any of those guys. They were ready for any of them. But Acuff was different. I mean, you should have heard the pop. And I've been doing this. I'm an old man. I've been doing this since 2001. 2002 was my first year covering the Kings. I'm born and bred in Sacramento, grew up a Kings fan. The pop that was in the arena. Now, granted, they only had about half the arena, like the end zones. They weren't going to allow people beyond the other. So it doesn't look like it's well attended. But trust me, it was well attended. It was pretty much sold out. The pop that they got when Michael Brown Jr. heard his name called to the Brooklyn Nets, signifying the fact that the Kings have a chance to get Darius Acuff, that was probably just as loud, if not louder, than the ovation that Darius Acuff got in Sacramento to officially make him a King, because everyone knew that was the next call at that point. So, there's a pop. The Kings have been sorely needing since De'Aaron Fox was traded, and with respect to guys like Domantas Sabonis, Zach LaVine, who was acquired in that De'Aaron Fox trade, they don't have that North Star. They don't have that guy that signifies the future. Keegan Murray, he has an extension that he picked up last year, injury-riddled season this past year. He kind of represents that. He was a fifth pick in his own right. But Darius Acuff, the skill set he brings as a scorer, as an alpha, as a leader, as a playmaker, as a point guard, which has just been incredibly hard for the Kings to really find and identify who that might be once they traded De'Aaron Fox, has left just this rut for Kings fans who had a 20-year playoff drought with the exception of one playoff series with the Warriors just a few years ago. So Kings fans are just desperate for someone to root for, to be that North Star, the face of the franchise. They found it in Darius Acuff, and they're ready to embrace him with a full hug.
2: Sean, we were talking about on my radio show today, the Summer League. How much do you expect Darius Acuff to play? Will they allow him to play much?
1: Absolutely. Yes, they will allow him to play much, a lot. And what will be curious to see is typically previous regime in the front office that was led by Monty McNair, guys like Wes Wilcox, they've been gone for what's going on, what will be now 2 years. Scott Perry took over last year before the draft. His first draft picks were first rounder, Nick Clifford, who came out of Colorado, and Maxime Reyneau, a second round player, a center, a 7-footer from France who played at Stanford. And both of those guys ended up playing with bulk minutes this rookie season this past year because things were really bad in Sacramento. A lot of injuries plagued them, only 22 wins to show for it. So Maxime Reyneau, especially, who's going to be playing with the French national team, is still on the Summer League roster. And he played a lot of minutes because Domantas Sabonis was gone for most of the year. Not a lot of bigs. Somebody like Dylan Cardwell, who was another undrafted rookie who signed a two-way and then elevates to a to a full roster contract. All three of these guys are all going to be part of the Summer League themselves. So, it'll be interesting to see, you know, if Darius Acuff comes in day one starter, which is what I'm expecting. He comes in, he'll play a full season. I imagine not only will he play in this Summer League, which are two, California Classic and the Vegas Summer League, he might sit out a game here or there, but next year he'll probably be a part of it as well. No matter how this season goes, rookie of the year even, as long as he's healthy and he has the type of temperament, it seems that all he wants to do is hoop. And if that's the case, I think they would put him in for a handful of games for next year's squad as well.
2: Sean, I got a little heat, but when he was drafted, I said, I think this is a great situation for Darius Acuff for many of the reasons that you just mentioned. Face of the franchise. It gives them hope. He's going to get all the minutes that he wants. I think I agree. I think he steps in as a day one starter at point guard. He's going to get as many minutes, many shots, as many opportunities as possible. I don't think it's outlandish to even say he could be the NBA Rookie of the Year because of all the opportunities he's going to get compared to other guys that were drafted. I think this is a great situation. What kind of situation is it?
1: Yeah, I mean, you nailed it. I completely agree with you. He's going to have the keys handed to him. He's already the face of the franchise. He comes in here with a get on my back. I'm going to carry this team. I'm going to backpack it. And he's hungry for success. I mean, he's already talking about summer league, we're asking about goals of summer league maybe. And I'm thinking, oh, he's trying to build rapport with some of these roster players that he represents the future with. Mm-hmm. And it's all about winning. Like, all he cares about is winning. He comes in a draft class, Wes, where Alex Caraban from UConn, he appeared in three national championship games, won two of them with UConn. Absolutely obsessed with basketball, brings a winning pedigree himself to Sacramento. He's not nearly the player Darius Acuff is for that in that regard. But Darius looks at him and goes, both him and the second round pick from Houston, Emmanuel Sharpe, guys that you know so well, as he teamed up with someone like Kingston Flemings this past year and had some nice battles with Arkansas. He looks at both those guys who are longer in the tooth. They're older. Darius only 19 years old. These guys are both, you know, coming off senior seasons. He's looking at them. He goes, yeah, they've won. We're coming into summer league. We want to win. There's a championship online. That's all he cares about is just winning. And obviously, you know, he'll be that kind of guy that wants to be the alpha and take the most shots and be that kind of scoring impact. But the table is set for him, really. I mean, any other situation you look at, you know, most of the time Sacramento's not on the forefront of NBA players wanting to come to Sacramento. The funny thing is, famous story, and it's not just unique to Chris Webber, who came to Sacramento, traded there begrudgingly, didn't want anything to do with it. There was a trade lined up where he would have gone to the Lakers. Kings were going to try to he was hoping the Kings would trade him to the Lakers before he even arrived in Sacramento. And it really took that first arrival in Sacramento where he saw that things were different here. Players show up not really wanting to be in Sacramento historically, and on the way out, they're bawling their eyes out because they're leaving Sacramento. And there's a lot of those players who remain in Sacramento. A guy like Brad Miller, Mr. Indiana, you know, wants furthest thing from a typical Californian you could ever imagine, comes to Sacramento, wants to win, didn't really think it would be the place he's known for the rest of his career, ends up being a two-time All-Star in the East and West in the Shaq era, by the way, goes on to play with Houston and Minnesota after that. Still, he's a Californian. He buys that place here. I mean, this is home for him now. It's just incredible to see that, because we always see guys really crying on the way out and literally talking about how much they didn't want to leave Sacramento. So this community is kind of fun that way, and they embrace their players in much like a collegiate way. And I think Darius Acuff has landed in a really good spot. I think his people were smart enough to really look at the landscape of the NBA and realize that he's got probably the best opportunity to become the star he wants to be and help turn a franchise around in Sacramento. So this Kings team, I think, is lucky to have him. I was looking at it as the Kings needed an all-around point guard. And certainly you look around the league, you need to get size and athleticism and get bigger. And that might be the only reason I had two players above Darius Acuff, and only one of them was available, and that was Kingston Flemings. I thought Kingston Flemings, from a overall point guard standpoint, would maybe be somebody who they could build around. But certainly, make no mistake, I understood the way Darius Acuff plays the game, the way this league is known for scoring, this guy will come in here day one and be absolutely embraced. I think he's going to have a bright future.
2: Sean, when you were telling the story about players not wanting to leave, it reminded me, Joe Klein, a Razorback, drafted by the Sacramento Kings years ago, he comes on my radio show every week, and he was telling me about the Sacramento fans and how great they are. He didn't spend a lot of time in Sacramento, but he's like, they deserve a winner because of the great fans they have. And he's hopeful that this draft class, the previous draft classes, this is the start of it. How does Sacramento turn it around?
1: Well, first and foremost, they need Darius Acuff to become a star. I think that's how they do it. They have a lot of bloated contracts, a weird mix of old and young, and they've already kind of started the process of trying to whittle off some of these really bloated contracts that they have on their team. There's a fiscal cliff for the Sacramento Kings, and it happens in 2027. outside of really Domantas Sabonis, Keegan Murray, and Malik Monk, everybody else kind of falls off of a cliff. All these big contracts go away. One of which is Zach LaVine, who's going to make $49 million in this upcoming season. That's obviously just an albatross around this Kings team. Certainly Vivek Ranadive has had a fondness of Zach LaVine. They had brought him in for a pre-draft workout. Even before Vivek Ranadive was the owner of the team, they signed him to an offer sheet before the Bulls match several years ago when Vlade Divac was the general manager. And ultimately, when they went to trade De'Aaron Fox, who really called his shots because he was going to be approaching, he had 1 year left on his deal and he could choose where he wanted to sign an extension with. So he got ahead of it, him and his representation, and said, the only team that I will sign an extension with will be the San Antonio Spurs. And that's how he was able to get to San Antonio. Much like someone like Giannis is going to have to do the same thing before he was traded to Miami recently. You know, he'll be able to sign his extension and call his own shots to go to Miami. Long-winded way of just saying, like, these guys have a way to get off of some money and at that point and develop their young players in the process. And who knows who's coaching the team at that point? Doug Christie is entering his second year as a Kings head coach. He replaced Mike Brown, who just won a championship with the Knicks, who was fired weeks before they traded De'Aaron Fox. So there's a lot of turnover. There's a lot of chaos. It's always kind of been that way for the Kings, and they get mocked around the league for it. All they need is stability, star power, and a little bit of tinkering that Scott Perry, the general manager, who's done this for decades in the NBA, to be able to put together the right pieces, a right collection of guys, don't overspend, and really stay out of the luxury tax unless you're going to be a team that's able to make a deep, deep playoff run. Yes, championship is always the goal for these NBA teams. These Kings teams, all they need is try to sustain some playoff runs. Sustained playoff success is the first step to becoming a good team in this league, and if they can do that, that will go a long, long way to achieving their dreams, because in the Sacramento era, the furthest they've ever gone was a Western Conference Finals with the Los Angeles Lakers that went seven games, where the league kind of screwed them with the officials, and the Lakers went on to win a championship against the New Jersey Nets at that point. And I was there every step of the way for that Lakers-Kings series, and it was a barn burner back in 2002.
0: That was Sean Cunningham on More Sports. There's a lot more to that interview. If you want to check out the rest of it, go over to YouTube and search for More Sports. But great stuff from Sean Cunningham. It was really, I had Joe and I talked about it yesterday. I didn't figure Acuff would play a lot in the summer league. I figured they would take care of him, rest him a little bit, make sure he's healthy for the regular season. But it appears the plan is for Darius Acuff to play a lot in the summer league in the first round of the summer league gets started next week with the California Cup that is held actually in Sacramento. He was telling me that because of the passion of the Sacramento fans, the NBA has rewarded them and kept the California Cup there because it's so well attended, and it'd be almost like a home debut for Darius Acuff when that summer league gets started next week. So I'm excited to get to watch him play a lot in the summer league. We'll take a break. When we come back, we'll wrap up our second hour. I'll check the Middleton Heat and Air text line. We'll have the phone lines open, 661-1037. Stick around. It's Out of Bounds.
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0: 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It's open to legal residents 18 years or older who live in Arkansas. Contest ends at the end of the year, void where prohibited. More Joe Franklin with you on Out of Bounds. We'll wrap up our second hour. What's trending still to come? Should have another soccer match starting here and pretty close, right, Joe? 3 o'clock?
13: Yeah, coming up soon.
0: All right.
13: And we've been staying with local programming until then. Looking forward to soccer coming up.
0: I know. I don't even know what's on Fox in the afternoons, but
13: a couple of talk shows.
0: Yeah, I've had them on the last 2 days in between the coverage. So, let me double check. I thought it was a 3 o'clock start. I'm surprised, like, the pregame's not already on. World Cup, 3 o'clock. Yeah, Belgium. Oh, and Senegal on Fox Sports 1, FS1. So we're going to switch it over here in a second.
13: Don't even know where that is.
0: But the USA and Bosnia and Herzegovina, or Govina?
13: Govina.
0: That's on the big Fox tonight, so you don't have to search around looking for...
13: Oh, U.S. is going to be on Fox every time.
0: Hey, here's a question, Joe. Savage wants to know, how long do you think Bronny will last with the Lakers now that LeBron's gone?
13: 3-year guaranteed contract. No, he should be there for a couple of seasons unless there's a team out there that wants to trade for him. But Bronny is in his comfort zone because he's at home. He was a younger kid whenever they moved to L.A. 8 years ago. And so L.A. has become his home and went to school there, stayed close to home. Now, of course, when he was going to college at the time, there was some talk about Ohio State and, you know, with a background there. But he stayed right there close to home, went to USC, and now he's in L.A. for his pro career. So he's home. Well. And I'm sure he doesn't want to go anywhere. At this point,
0: Lee writes in and says, Wes, Americans suck at tennis in big tournaments. Ben Shelton choked yesterday.
13: Men. Not women.
0: Not women?
13: Yeah, men.
0: Brandon Nakashima lost today, and they were both huge favorites. No. Maybe the women will carry their weight and help the Americans out. TP in Little Rock says, no one cares about a stadium name or how many years on the contract. Just get a winning product on the field consistency. That's all we care about. Yeah, but TP, that's part of winning. You got to get the money. And that contract is going to help them get NIL money. And it's going to help provide money for the football program. So it is a big thing. What's it take to win in college football? Money. That's why we're talking about the naming rights. It's money. It's an important part. Thought I killed the music earlier. I did not. Next up on the Middleton Heat and Air text line, Ron in Pine Bluff says, hey, a guy just asked a girl to marry him on top of the Empire State Building. Classic. Busted, but classic. Right on. So I saw this video of these people climbing at the Empire State Building this morning. And then they at the top, you know, it's like the radio tower or whatever. They climbed that and went on up to the very top. Authorities are there. They're coming down. He gets down to the bottom, drops to a knee, proposes.
13: Man, that's an extreme way to do it, but whatever works. And sure, she was happy about it.
0: Gets hauled off to jail. What a story, right? You know?
13: It'll always be there for them, too, that memory.
0: Asked, how did he propose to you? Oh, let me tell you how he proposed. We climbed the Empire State Building, and on the way down, before getting arrested, he dropped down to a knee and asked me to marry him. Top that, guys. Good luck. Don't forget about the Arkansas Best Chevy Dealers live fan feedback. If you're watching us on 1037thebuzz.com or on the app, hit the live fan feed button, and you can interact that way. Coming up in the second hour, we will have our third hour. We have what's trending. We'll keep an eye on the soccer match as it gets started here in roughly 3 or 4 minutes. And, of course, the interest in this, if the Americans win tonight, they will take on the winner of Belgium and Senegal. Right now on Bet Saracen, the latest odds, you have Belgium at -105. Senegal is +300. Draw is +250.
13: Belgium is always tough, too.
0: I think they're ranked number 9 in the country or the world.
13: Yeah, they're really good.
0: U.S., by the way, is -275. Bosnia and Herzegovina is +750. Draw for that is +425. If you're wanting to just to see who advances, the odds for that, USA is -600, and Bosnia-Herzegovina is +425. So pretty big favorite for the Americans. All right, we'll do what's trending and come back and get to our final hour. Stick around. It's Out of Bounds.
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15: 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The requirements will be fully implemented at the beginning of next year. 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
17: Another really hot, humid day is in store for our Wednesday. 97 our expected high temperature today. But this afternoon, there could be an isolated shower or thunderstorm. We have a 10% chance of rain for late this afternoon and a 10% chance of a shower or thunderstorm overnight with a low of 77. For the Buzz Radio Network, I'm meteorologist Pat Walker.
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0: Sorry for the delay. I was having to change the channels. I looked up and I forgot to change, and the game wasn't on. I had to go over to Fox Sports 1 for Belgium and Senegal. No score. Seventh minute. Speaking of the World Cup, let's hear some of the goals, the big goals from last night. Norway, Ivory Coast.
1: Oh, what a lovely ball that is. Into Berg. Now, surely.
0: Norway was down to Ivory Coast 1-0 at the half and scored one to tie it up and got it the a late score to avoid extra time.
2: It's been the story of some of these better teams, the ones that are expected to be here at this point and continue to move on. They've had to make some comebacks.
0: No comeback needed for France yesterday. They look like the best team in the World Cup.
2: Yeah, they've been dominating.
3: Dembele to Mbappe. Step over from Mbappe. Still Mbappe! 1-0 France, and Mbappe becomes the all-time leading goal scorer in knockout matches in the World Cup final, and France score in New Jersey.
0: It's pretty cool how you have all these stars that, you know, your typical American, they don't know about, but they've kind of heard the name. They're all delivering. They're all scoring.
2: It's the biggest moment for them. And they know that they're on the biggest stage trying to take away biggest prize. So they are all showing up.
0: Earlier today, they showed the race for the Golden Boot, the leading goal scorer during the World Cup. And it was just big name after big name after big name after big name. They're all there. They're all doing their job.
2: Mbappe is only one goal in total World Cup goals behind Messi, which is really impressive. Messi's been over six World Cups. Mbappe over three. He's right there on the heels.
0: Another couple games like he had, and he'll be the new, at least momentarily. Who knows? They may be trading back and forth for a while.
2: Now, he is the all-time leader in knockout stage goals.
0: And then last night, Mexico and Ecuador.
4: Julian, Mora, la pelota para Julian, ahí fuera de juego. Julian Quiñones va a encarar el área. Se mete Julian. El primero de México puede ser Julian.

0: sounded like he had two color commentators with him. They both stepped on and got a little excited during that goal. Major League Baseball. Let's start with the Chicago Cubs. Hot Cubs taking on the Padres.
1: Dansby deep to center field. Merrill is back. He looks up at the wall. That is way gone. Dansby swats it again. Deep left field. It's a multi-home run game for Dansby Swanson. Towards the scoreboard. 13th of the year. Season high, four home runs for the Cubs, and they're taking over. They're up 8-3.
0: They go on to win it 9-7. Tigers, Yankees.
2: 2-2. That one's not coming back. Oh my goodness. Riley Green, don't do it to him. 2-0 Tigers. The baseball chalk outline. Well, Riley Green, did you? Yes, sir. Another one. 6-1.
0: Tigers go on to beat the Yankees 9-3.
3: Yankees struggles. Now, six-game losing streak.
0: Oof. Rangers had a six-game winning streak. Snapped earlier today. They played an early game in Cleveland. Looking for back-to-back road sweeps. Trying to turn their season around, but Cleveland gets the best of Texas today. Staying in Texas, Astros, Twins. They'd hold on to win it 6-4. Marlins are playing really good, too. I just saw they Marlins had the best record in the month of June.
3: This is the time going into that All-Star break to kind of get the season together.
0: Yesterday, Marlins took on the Rockies.
2: That is driven deep to right field. This is on its way and gone up onto the second deck for Joe Mack, who has gone deep for the fifth time in his career. A 450-foot monster shot for Joe Mack. Move over, Griffin Conine. There's a new sheriff in town. It's 10-1 Miami. 2-2. Casey launches out to right. This is a bludgeoning. A three-run bomb for Casey.
0: Yeah, they're having fun in Miami. They beat the Rockies 14-3. Let's go to Cardinals and Braves.
4: Swing and a fly ball belted center field. That one's headed for Chattahoochee Falls. A long home run. Nelson Velasquez ties this game. Bombs away in Atlanta, GA. We're in the fourth, tied at one. Swing and a shot. That's hammered to right. That ball is gone. A three-run homer.
0: Cardinals get the victory over the Braves 5-3. I was just looking at the standings. Of course, the Dodgers running away with things out in the West. They have a 12-game lead over San Diego. The Central, Milwaukee, with a 5.5-game lead over the Cubs. Cubs have won 8 out of their last 10, playing really, really good baseball. We heard from the Braves, and they've been struggling, losing 7 out of their last 10. But Atlanta still has a 2.5-game lead over the Phillies in the East. Tampa Bay leading the Yankees, even though the Yankees been

0: else in the West is below 500? Houston, A's, and the Angels. Well back. Let's go to Wimbledon now. And this was going on during the show yesterday with Serena and Maya Joint. Went to a third set.
1: It did. It did. Went down to the end, and Serena came up short.
2: That's the game winner. It's Maya Joint's moment on center court. And Serena Williams' return ends in defeat, but not in failure. A lot to admire about what we saw from the great champion here.
1: We'll see what Serena decides to do. Is she going to stick with it as far as make a full comeback, or was this just something she wanted to get back on the court at Wimbledon and compete in some Grand Slams and singles and doubles? Is she going to kind of pick and choose, or is she getting back on the court full time? We'll see.
0: Did she play today in doubles?
1: Not sure if she played doubles.
0: I saw
1: today.
0: A tweet this morning that says her status was in jeopardy because of an injury.
1: Yeah, and then Maya Joint, she has struggled in her career, and especially here late. And so, you know, of course, Serena is attempting a comeback and not the same player that we're used to her being. So this could be the first step in the process, or it could actually, you don't know what her thinking is, show her where her game is and the fact that she dropped to somebody who's not really been competitive against some of the best.
0: Now to the NBA. Yesterday we talked about LeBron leaving the Lakers. LeBron thanked L.A., thanked the Lakers. Here's Shams on what's next.
3: LeBron James point blank wanted an opportunity to go somewhere where he can have happiness. And what does happiness mean? Sources close to LeBron James told me a place where he can play meaningful basketball, can compete on a night-to-night basis. And we've seen the last couple of years, there's been a lot of changes come to this Lakers organization. So for LeBron James, the priority in leaving LA and going to a new home is finding that happiness and finding a place where he can compete at the highest level. I'm told this is not going to be a financially driven, money-driven decision for LeBron James coming up. And then you get to the who of it all. I am told LeBron James will not be in a rush in his decision, but expect a dozen teams, teams that are contending, teams that have aspirations to potentially go far in the playoffs, reach out to LeBron James, express interest. Three notable teams that everyone around the league is keeping an eye on with LeBron James: the Golden State Warriors, the Cleveland Cavaliers, and the Miami Heat. Two of those teams LeBron James has already played for and has won championships with. Many more will be trying as well, and I expect Rich Paul is somewhere getting already pitches and offers as we speak.
1: And so Rich Paul, Sham said a source close to him, close to LeBron, gave him some info. So Rich Paul, being LeBron's agent, he's he'll put out there what he wants the public to know, and then Shams is able to relay some of that info. But Kendrick Perkins seems to be having an issue catching up with Rich Paul.
4: Rich Paul, the turtle head, snotty nose ass, called me all throughout the season. Every time I'm on TV, I get a text message from him. I've been calling him for 2 days now, and he's been ignoring me. We got a problem.
0: Had a good source that's kind of getting quiet on him right now, and he's upset.
1: Yeah, now, you know, a couple of ways to look at this. Perk, he has a direct line to LeBron, which, like he said, Rich Paul has been calling him all the time at you know, certain times during the season. But he does have that direct line to LeBron, so he could just call him directly. You know, maybe he wants to not bother him or feel like, you know, he's not bothering him at this time. Mm-hmm. And then Rich Paul is somebody that he's stayed in communication with. So that's where he's having an issue, because Rich Paul is feeding him info that he wants to put out there at certain times. But at this time, when Perk is calling him, now there's no response. And of course, if they did have a conversation, Rich Paul could say, this is what's public knowledge, or what you can put out there publicly, And then here's the part that

0: that I'll fill you in on, but this is something that has to stay here and you can't put it out there. And all Perk is looking for, which maybe he could have reported, was to say LeBron is in the works with, you know, it could have been Lakers before this news even came out. But ultimately, he could have just said, we know LeBron is going to play basketball next year. He's not retiring. And that's valuable info he could have put out there. But not getting a response, he doesn't have that much to put out there.
1: Yeah, you used me all during the season to put out some good information, and now that I need something, where are you? More from Shams. This is talking about the Kawhi trade to the Toronto Raptors.
2: Kawhi Leonard had 1 year and $50 million left on his contract, and there was no future for him after this season with the Los Angeles Clippers. The Clippers failed to give him a contract extension commitment, but multiple other teams out there were pursuing Kawhi Leonard for the last few weeks, were willing to give him an extension, but he only wanted to go to one team and give only one team a contract extension commitment, and that's the Toronto Raptors. There was a preference for Kawhi Leonard to stay in Los Angeles, but once it was made clear that there was no future there, he settled on Toronto as his preferred landing spot. And sources told me there were three keys to this. One is the familiarity with the Toronto Raptors organization. We know he spent that 1 year there. He made it very clear that he would leave after just one season. But that 1 year, Bobby Webster, the executive vice president of basketball operations, made the trade to go get him with Brian Wright, the Spurs GM, back in 2018. The city of Toronto as well. And the ability now to go to the Raptors and contend in the Eastern Conference and to be able to say that I ended my career with the Raptors after playing for the Clippers and the Spurs. So I'm told Kawhi Leonard views this as an opportunity to retire in Toronto.
0: This is a new way that players are taking control of the situation and making sure that they're going to end somewhere that they want to, where you can't just trade them anywhere because teams are going to shy away from that if they say, well, I'm not signing an extension there. And that's how they're able to take control of where they're actually going. We saw that in a case not only with Kawhi, but we saw it with Giannis. There were only a few teams that Giannis was willing to sign an extension with. And so that narrowed the pool and the process out there of who was going to be in the mix to ultimately get that trade done.
1: There was some breaking news a little bit earlier from ESPN. Tobias Harris has agreed to a 2-year, $31 million with the San Antonio Spurs. So after going to Detroit and doing some things with Detroit, Tobias Harris goes to San Antonio.
0: That's a big move for them, and that's somebody, another player, Lakers were kind of looking deep into and wanting to sign him. And then Knicks, NBA champions, they lost Mitchell Robinson. He's going to Celtics, a division rival, and so that takes a piece away from them, and he was a valuable piece to them winning that championship. Earlier, England, when they played Harry Kane, he's their all-time leading goal scorer. He also surpassed Pelé in World Cup goals. Pelé had 12 all-time in only 16 World Cup matches, and now Harry Kane scored twice, and he's up to 13.
1: What's the all-time leader at now, Messi?
0: Messi's at 19. And Mbappe is at 18, right behind him. And then some sad news out there with Calais Campbell and a family issue that's happening with him. His mother was found dead, and his brother is actually being charged in the case.
1: The murder of his mother?
0: Yes.
1: Dang, that's horrible. All right, 24th minute right now, no score between Belgium and Senegal. Both teams have had some nice opportunities. And here's, it's the goal as I'm talking right now. Senegal, first one on the board, I think. Yes, it was Senegal. They had a ball ricochet off the post, and it came right back to Senegal. Offensive player right in the middle and buried it in the back of the net.
0: That's why it's so important. You want to get those shots on goal, because if there is a stop or a save, most of the time you can get other scoring opportunities out of it.
1: It's like basketball, right?
0: Absolutely.
1: Put a shot up on the goal, then you go for the rebound and put it back. Sometimes it's not that first shot that beats you, it's the second shot.
0: Yeah.
1: I'm picking up on soccer. I'm starting to get a little bit of it. No, they just worked the ball around the corner, kicked it in, header, off the post, right back in the middle, rebound, in. That's a nice set play right there. Was it the same guy that hit the header? Let's see here. 21. No, that was 6. Now he fell away. And it was the other guy that came in for the putback.
0: Want to make sure they were on side, too.
1: Does it matter if a header? Is it always?
0: I mean,
1: on a shot on goal?
0: No, not on a second shot, but I'm saying on the original.
1: Oh, on the original header.
0: Yeah, make sure they were on side there.
1: Well, they're looking right now? No, they're playing. It counts. Senegal leads it 1-0 over Belgium. That would be an upset. We were talking about earlier on the odds, according to Bet Saracen. And Belgium came in as a top 10 ranked team.
0: Yeah, take a look at live now and see where that currently stands, because that's something you can check out as the game is going on and keep up with it. Now, Belgium is plus 300, Senegal minus 105, a draw is plus 230, and over-under for goals, 3.5.
1: If you want to just do the plain and simple to advance, Senegal's minus 180, Belgium plus 140. So it has flipped big time off of just that one goal.
0: And if you think this score is going to hold,
1: yeah,
0: where there are odds on both teams to score, no is at plus 275. So if you think it's going to hold, you go and wager on no, you can get some good odds there at plus 275.
1: Yeah, over under live betting's at 130, or I'm sorry, at 3.5. Over 3.5 is plus 140, under 3.5, minus 175. And of course, you can move that around if you want to and make it over under 2.5 and play with it a little bit on Bet Saracen. All right, we'll take a break. When we come back, we'll have an open segment. If you want to join us, 661-1037. We are wide open on this Wednesday. I'll check the Middleton Heat and Air text line, 661-1037. And the Arkansas Best Chevy Dealers live fan feedback. We'll get you guys involved. And ladies, give us a call. This is Out of Bounds.

0: David and Roger are hitting the road this summer, celebrating the Morning Mayhem Summer of Adventure presented by Oaklawn Hot Springs. Keep it on the buzz to find out where they're heading next.
1: This is SportsCenter.
2: In World Cup action, the big names and the favorites showed out yesterday. Norway took down Ivory Coast 2-1 with a late-game winner from Erling Haaland, giving him 5 goals in the tournament and giving Norway their first ever round of 16 at the World Cup. He was passed in the goal tally in the very next match of the day as France decisively beat Sweden 3-0 behind 2 goals from Kylian Mbappe, putting him in a tie for most goals of the tournament with 6. And in the last game of the day, Mexico punched their ticket to the round of 16 as well with a 2-0 win over Ecuador. Mexico has yet to give up a goal this tournament, and they await the winner of today's game between England and the Democratic Republic of Congo. Also on today's slate is Belgium and Senegal at 3, and then the United States look to make it 3-for-3 for host nations advancing to the round of 16. The Americans take on Bosnia and Herzegovina at 7 on Fox. I'm Moose for the Buzz Radio Network.
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0: Welcome back. Out of Bounds, Wes Moore, Joe Franklin. Segment's open. If you want to join us, 661-1037. 479 writes in on the Middleton Heat and Air text line. Would you compare the Utah game for Silverfield like the Colorado State game for Morris and Bielema's Rutgers game? This game could impact the team's confidence. I think this game early in the season, yeah, it's huge. You know, they should take care of North Alabama and just roll and not know what they actually have. Then you go up to Utah. But look, it is a road game. And so you got that built-in excuse. And look, Utah's going to be favored. Or they are favored on the early line on Bet Saracen. It's one of those that we know they're going to be an underdog, a heavy underdog. Not expected to win. Now, the team's not thinking that way. But I think the worst thing that could happen is just go get blown out. And then you got to come home and play Georgia the next week. You want to be competitive. You want to play well. And this is just for team morale. I'm not saying, you know, be competitive in like a loser's mentality. But you don't want to go out on the road in the second game of the year with Georgia coming back right behind it and just look bad. And then, yeah, doubt starts to, you know, creep in. If you can play it close, then it's the coach's job to just keep coaching them up, you know, hanging in there like, guys, we're there. You know, we're getting there. We're getting there. Just keep working, keep working, keep working. I think the big stretch for Arkansas is in October. When you get Tennessee at Vanderbilt, Missouri at home after a bye week, go to Auburn, and then host South Carolina. I mean, this isn't the gauntlet of the SEC. You know, that A&M game is going to be tough. We know about the Georgia game. End of the year with Texas and LSU. Those are very, very difficult games. I think the place to salvage your season, if they can show that they are competitive and hanging in there and they have a good team, this is a chance. With Tennessee at home, a lot of questions about Tennessee, at Vanderbilt, Missouri at home, at Auburn, South Carolina at home. To me, that's where you can make something happen with those five games.
1: Yeah, we see it every year where there's either a stretch or there are certain games that are considered 50-50, mm-hmm. and it usually is about five games or so, and you want to come out on the positive end of that. You want to get at least three wins, so now you have a winning record, and that changes your season there. So, you know, ultimately, if it's five games, you would love to be 5-0, 4-1, but if you can get three of those five, then it could be a difference in your season.
0: That's coming off of a 2-10 season, there aren't a lot of 50-50 games. And with a team with 41 transfers, a new head coach, a new quarterback, I don't even think those are 50-50 games. Those are like 40-60 games.
1: It's just a lot of unknown.
0: But it's better than the 20-80 games or the 10-90 games. Where you're like, they don't have much of a chance. At least they got a legitimate shot, in my opinion, against Tennessee, Vanderbilt, Missouri, Auburn, and South Carolina. You got a shot if you play well. But to the texter's point, you know, you get off to a terrible start and get blown out by Utah and Georgia. Even if you rally and beat Tulsa, you're 2-2. Get, you know, go down to College Station. I mean, you don't want it to get ugly. You don't want to lose the team, the fan base, early in the season. You want to keep hope alive for as long as possible, especially in that locker room where they keep practicing hard, keep getting better and improving, so maybe they can put a stretch together towards the end of the season.
1: That could be part of the process, though, if you struggle early. It's these guys, the coaches are getting to know these players, and even though these rosters change in and out every year, this is a new coaching staff, and they have to get to know everybody, that even the core group of players that were still there, they're getting to know each other.
0: Tell you what, September 5th can't get here soon enough. North Alabama game. September 12th will be a ton of fun, though. At Utah, late night game. That'll be fun. Let's go back to the Middleton Heat and Air text line. 501 says, the NBA eliminated more jobs today. This is from the Sports Business Journal. Exclusive. The NBA today eliminated dozens of league office jobs as part of a broader strategy to reallocate sources or resources towards growth priorities, including NBA Europe, local media, technology, and the WNBA.
1: Yeah, I mean, that's something that public probably has little knowledge on. They don't know much about that, but you hate to see any time you're talking about a company, a corporation, that people are losing their jobs.
0: But I don't think it's a sign that the NBA is struggling. This is just, like they said, reallocating some of these jobs, this money, for a different priority, where they're looking to expand and have even more growth. And we know they've been trying to grow worldwide. Now NBA Europe is taking a step forward. Don't know about the local media, what they mean by that, how they're trying to expand in local media. Technology, I get, and the WNBA, no doubt, looking to expand that game and that appeal. 479 says, I'm worried Silverfield did not get a quarterback in the portal, so he can blame bad quarterback play. Great excuse for bad first year coming. Look, if they hired a coach who's looking for excuses before he coaches his first game,
1: exactly. That
0: then
1: makes no sense.
0: That's a problem. That is a huge problem. I don't agree that that's
1: – I think he feels good about what they had quarterback-wise, or in that case, they would have made a move. Now, they have a guy that they're – familiar with, that came in, transferred in,
0: yep,
1: from Memphis, and then KJ Jackson being there, they felt good about what they saw from him last season and some of the limited action. So you got a couple of guys that are competing, and they feel good about those two.
0: I can tell you this. I interviewed Coach Silverfield down in Hot Springs at the high school coaches convention, and after the interview was over, I mean, we're not sitting in front of the cameras or anything. We're just standing and talking as two guys. And I said, I got to ask you, did you tinker? Did you look into the portal? Did you consider, you know, going into the portal to get a quarterback? And he flat out said no. He said, first of all, I do, like you just said, Joe, I like what we have. He knows what he has in A.J. Hill. He had a good grasp on K.J. Jackson. You go back to the first press conference, he announced, or he had K.J. Jackson there, and let it be known that they had already got a commitment for K.J. Jackson to stay there, and he thought that was huge moving forward. But he told me that there were guys in the portal that got millions of dollars. He said, I would not have touched them. He said, there was nothing about them that I wanted, and I don't think they were worth it. I hadn't wanted no part of it. Now, he didn't say which ones, but he felt like there were guys in the quarterbacks, at least, that were getting way overpaid and getting more than what they were deserving and what they will be as far as the production they'll put out on the field. Savage, last thoughts on Chris Johnson interview and the battle at ALS and saying how quickly it progressed. That was my initial reaction, Savage, that how quickly he, from the diagnosis to the point where he is right now, it's heartbreaking. It is. And what we played yesterday with from the interview, and I mean that's it. He's living every moment to cherish his time with his kids and his wife, and just battling and wanting to spend as much time as possible. But it's horrific. 479. Will there be a club dub this year? There is never ever going to be another club dub ever. They can call it something else, but Club Dub has been retired. Club Dub has been burnt. The ashes have been buried. Club Dub had a short lifespan, about 7 days. I'll never forget, because Arkansas won on that Saturday. Acree was gone the next week. Christian and I were doing the zone. And they were talking about Club Dub. And I said, hell, we got our own Club Dub here. It's Weaver and Wes. This is Club Dub. We're playing the music. We're celebrating a Razorback win. And then the following Saturday, it was ugly. And Club Dub died a tragic death. So please, stop asking about Club Dub. Thank you. 256 says, we need to start blocking all Club Dub texters. Maybe that's Chad Morris texting us. You're in love with that Club Dub. No. Club Dub. Yuck. It's a good place to take a break. That just kind of ruined the whole feel of that segment. We need a do-over. We need a break to start over. Finish up strong. Randy Rainwater will join us. We'll find out what's coming up on Drive Time Sports. Still 1-0 Senegal in the 44th minute. But Belgium is on the attack. Deflected out of bounds. Stick around. It is Out of Bounds.

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0: Here's some football optimism to finish off the strong, the show the right way. It's nice to see. Read this on the Middleton Heat and Air text line. Positivity. We can all use a little positivity. 870 says Arkansas will beat Utah with strong defense and an offense ran by the most underrated quarterback, KJ Jackson, Braylon Russell, and receivers with surprising speed. The defense has a proven coordinator, an All-American type like Quincy Rhodes, and companion defensive end and solid tackles, linebackers, and bringing the house. Arkansas will win more than expected. If I'm wrong, so what? I am positive until I'm proven wrong.
1: That's a good approach there.
0: That's right. I like that. That would be awesome. If Arkansas was to go to Utah and win that second game, that will, unfortunately, you know, it'll happen around 12:30 or 1 o'clock at night, and then the next day everybody nationally is talking about the NFL. But it would be huge for this team to go on the road and beat Utah inside that locker room. What those coaches have been preaching since they arrived. Now it's, I told you guys, see, we're on the track. Everything we're telling you to do that you've been doing, it's paying off. Keep doing it. No, that would live for weeks. I mean, even it would not be destroyed by a loss to Georgia. You would still have that victory on the road over Utah in week two.
1: Yeah, that'd be big. It'd be big for coaching staff, team. It, you know, just show some unity and show that the team would be playing at a certain level at that point of the season. And it could be something to build off. But
0: think of it this way,
1: we'll see,
0: Joe,
1: what happens once they get there.
0: If you beat Utah, take care of business against Tulsa, you're 3-1. Then you go to College Station. And look, let's say you lose that game. You're 3-2, but you can still say you lost to two of the best teams in the country, right? In Georgia and Texas A&M. They'll both be preseason, you know, in top 10, inside the top 10. And so you still got that belief, that hope, that, and maybe more importantly, with the fan base, it's not a bad team. They're 3-2. And that's when that little stretch starts that I was talking about. Tennessee at Vanderbilt, Missouri at Auburn, South Carolina at home. You got a chance there with those five games at 3-2. You go 3-2 during that five-game stretch, 6 wins. So in the grand scheme of things, if you want to do something that not many people are expecting, go to a bowl, and that Utah game could be huge to give you a chance to have 3 non-conference wins early in the season. I like talking a little football. That's good. Cleared out there on the Arkansas Best Chevy Dealers live fan feedback. Think we're good there. And back to the 870 says, why does someone or someones continue to text every show about the club? Thank you for not using the other word, just the club. Well, for now on, whenever someone texts, it will be referred to as the club.
1: Why are we talking about it?
0: Like, he's wanting to know why someone.
1: Now I'm saying from this point on, it shouldn't even get a mention.
0: Just ignore it.
1: Yeah, it shouldn't get mentioned. It's in the past.
0: I don't know. I don't know why someone is infatuated by that, or someone's. Maybe they like picking.
1: I mean,
0: an old source.
1: No, they were making a joke for today, which you get that. But after today, it's like it shouldn't even be mentioned.
0: Forget about the club. All right, how do you feel about tonight, Joe?
1: Looking forward to it. And U.S., this is what they've been preparing for. It's all on the line where you wanted to make it to this stage. You got through group play. You won the group, which is a major accomplishment. And now you want to just keep your season going. This is one of the best lineups they've ever had. Christian Pulisic, he looks like he's healthy and moving forward, and they have some really good players on this team, and feel really good about their chances of winning, advancing, and getting on to round of 16.
0: I think, period, just everything that I've been reading from the experts, because I'm in no anywhere close to being an expert, it's just a better team, period, for the Americans. In the past, in a situation like this, they'd probably be the underdog and not be expected. But with this team and the way they have just gotten better and better, and the talent that they have accumulated and the guys that have come up inside the program, this is just a team that should win this game and move on. They're just, A, the better team. Throw in home field advantage, home pitch advantage. That's big, too.
1: Yeah, and let's go back to World Cup 2022. They're trying to build upon what they accomplished then. They made it to a knockout stage, and they actually got further than they are now because it was a smaller field. So they actually got to a round of 16. So that's where they're trying to get back to, where they accomplished in a previous World Cup. A win tonight would get them at least back to that point. And, of course, they want to build and be even better than they were before. So they need to win two games at least to get past where they were before. But it's one game at a time. You have to get the one that's right in front of you. But, they're just trying to become a better team altogether and now continue to build.
0: This team that they're playing, are they a defensive team? Are we looking at a low-scoring slugfest? Or is there a chance the Americans who, you know, we talked about earlier, the amount of scoring that they've been doing, does that have a chance to continue tonight? Or is the type of game that'll be played tonight will kind of deter a high-scoring game?
1: Bosnia, yeah, I mean, flow of the game will determine how it is. But they can score. So let's see what Bet Saracen has on over-under. It is 2.5 goals.
0: Ooh.
1: So, yeah, they can score, though. U.S. is minus 260. Bosnia-Herzegovina plus 700. Draw plus 425. And if you think both are going to score, it's minus 105. If you think both aren't going to score, it's minus 115. So you're not getting plus odds on either one of those.
0: No. Well, just the way the over-under is set, it is a lot of times it's either 2.5 or 3.5. The majority, it feels like it's more 3.5 than 2.5. And with this at 2.5, feels like the thought is it could be a lower scoring game. Sure, we'll make the rest of the week in July 4th. Feel a little bit more exciting if they can get this win, and the talk will continue about the World Cup and the Americans still alive in the World Cup until Monday. And by the way, Belgium is still losing. They're at the half. It's 1-0 Senegal.
1: So they're already showing clips from Santa Clara and what it's looking like there before the game tonight.
0: What do you think that atmosphere is going to be like tonight?
1: It's going to be great. It's going to be really exciting, and it's going to be loud.
0: Rowdy. CRR. Well, I know they got a packed show coming up next. Coming up tomorrow, it's kind of like our Friday. We're going to have Neil Atkinson on at 2:30. Talk about some of the things going on at Bet Saracen. Brian Edwards, VegasInsider.com. He has some picks at 3:30. We started our discussion of the SEC last week, over and under totals for those teams. We'll continue doing that with Brian tomorrow at 3:30. And we got the recruiting guy, Richard Davenport, at 2:10. We'll get the very latest on basketball and football recruiting from him. Hope you have a fantastic night. Enjoy the soccer. Go USA. Stick around. Drive Time Sports is next.
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6: To find those responsible for the death of 18-year-old Jody Loring Jr. has increased to $22,500. He was shot and killed outside of his home in Conway on May 24, 2018. Loring just graduated from high school and was the father of a three-month-old son. Anyone with any leads should call Conway Police. And it was a landslide victory for Republican Bill Teeter in the House District 44 special election runoff. Teeter won 92% of the vote. The runoff was to decide who will serve the rest of the late state representative Stan Barry's term. Teeter is also running unopposed in November for the same seat. 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
8: Another really hot, humid day is in store for our Wednesday. 97 our expected high temperature today. But this afternoon, there could be an isolated shower or thunderstorm. We have a 10% chance of rain for late this afternoon and a 10% chance of a shower or thunderstorm overnight with a low of 77. For the Buzz Radio Network, I'm meteorologist Pat Walker.
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0: Good afternoon. Welcome to Drive Time Sports in the Buzz Radio Network. Rick Schaefer standing by in Northwest Arkansas. I'm Randy Rainwater from the Capital City. Good afternoon, Mr. Rick Schaefer.
1: All of 1 week and the next week it's sizzling and no rain in sight. That's the way it works, and it is July. Today is July 1st. Can you imagine that? You know, one thing we haven't talked about on the show, but numbers are a big deal. They're a big deal in sports. The 250th anniversary of the Declaration of Independence. That's pretty amazing, isn't it? 250 years. And I hope that we don't get a burn ban this weekend because it's so hot that you can't shoot off fireworks, but certainly ought to celebrate that. It's pretty amazing. Our country's been through a lot, started under major pressure, fighting the most dominant army in the history of the world at the time, and won. Pretty amazing. And here we are, 250 years later, talking about sports. You think any of those founders could have pictured baseball or football or basketball?
0: No. How about pickleball or something like that?
1: Nah, they couldn't have pictured that either.
0: No.
1: You know, the Greek, they would have known about Olympic sports because that had been around a long time. But that's about it, I think.
0: That is a great question. What really was happening in 1776 from a sports perspective? I don't think, unless you're counting how many deer that maybe you shot or something like that, you know, if you're keeping score that way. But, yeah, speaking of numbers, this was on three, and this was concerning Malik Thomas.
1: Hmm.
0: And being drafted, as we all know now, by the Cleveland Cavaliers. The money, 4 years, four-year contract, $9.3 million. We'd heard $12 million.
1: Okay.
0: $9.3 million, which is...
1: So it's about 2.4 a year.
0: Yeah, about 2.4, somewhere in that range.
1: Yeah.
0: So I have been hearing that he had been slotted NIL for about $2.5 million.
1: Wow.
0: So this pretty well fits that I think this is the kind of, because three of the first 4 years are guaranteed at $6.4 million.
1: But
0: there were some contracts, Rick, between 21 and 30 that didn't even get that type of guarantee, 3 years. And wow. X amount of dollars. So,
1: wow. Well, then you'd have to say he made a mistake, because if he could have gotten $2.5 million to play at Arkansas this year, then, and all of a sudden he's a first round draft pick next year, it would have been worth a lot more to him, because now he's going to get 2.4 for the first 3 years with no chance to make any more than that. Right.
0: But he does.
1: He does start his timeline.
0: He starts the clock, exactly.
1: But he could have done the same thing next year and had a lot more money.
0: But I think this simply shows.
1: 2.4
0: I think it shows, though, where his heart was.
1: Yeah, that's right. I wanted to go.
0: He
1: to
0: had
1: the
0: always
1: NBA.
0: Wanted to be in the NBA.
1: Yeah.
0: And even with the prospect, as the final days, right before the draft.
1: Yeah.
0: Now, this is after the point where he did not withdraw and leave the draft, but I think he believed that even if he did fall where he did, number 34, that as long as he's got these guarantees, it's a wash in some ways.
1: Well, and let's just
0: and he didn't have
1: this.
0: To worry about the injury. He didn't have to have. He didn't have to, what if he didn't meet expectations this upcoming season at the college level? What they were expecting? Oh, he's out of the shadow of Darius Acuff. He should go from 15 or 16 points a game to 22 to 23.
1: Well, there are other guys coming in that might have reduced that.
0: Exactly.
1: So, I get it. Go while you can. And let's just say this. I mean, he could have made more. How many people in our listening audience?
0: No.
1: And there may be some have ever made $2.5 million a year.
0: No. I can't even fathom that.
1: Not many.
0: I can't even imagine it.
1: There are people that give those kind of dollars to the Razorback Foundation now, or at least give a lot of money to the foundation. So they may be making a salary like that. I don't know what they would be doing. But, you know, say the CEO of Walmart or Tyson or J.B. Hunt or Stevens Inc. or other large-scale companies could be making in that range, but not very many. So to say, gee, he could have made more. It's kind of, but we're so, athletes are so intoxicated by the high numbers of dollars that.
0: And I can't blame them.
1: Yeah, it's like only 2.4. Well, that's still pretty darn good.
0: I can't blame them.
1: Yeah, yeah. More than I will ever see. Well, I'm past the chance of ever doing that. You and I both. So, yeah.
0: No, I don't feel like I'm listening, waiting for my phone to ring.
1: No.
0: That next offer saying,
1: no.
0: You know, Randy, we want to reward you for all those years. How about $1 million?
1: Yeah.
0: I think I'd probably pass out. I wouldn't even be able to respond.
1: Yeah.
0: I'd probably say, this is, okay. I know that this is not the exact term that would fit with it, but I think I'm being catfished here. I think I'm being, led to believe something that is not even a reality.
1: But, hey, we're happy. And more money doesn't always make you happy. We're happy with what we're doing. But isn't it interesting that every day on this program, as we've mentioned, usually, no matter what time of year, Razorback football is going to get at least some mention. Maybe it might just be one mention. It's the heat of heart of basketball season, or it's in the summer. Might only get one mention. But every day during our 3 hours, something about finances and sports is coming up. And the dollars are so ridiculous that, we almost take it for granted. He's making this, he's making that, this conference gets this much, this school has this budget, this. And then you say, he only got $2.5 million. It's kind of silly, isn't it?
0: I know. No. I think it's, it is a sign of today's times. That's just as simple as you can say it, because it doesn't matter what sport you're talking about. Now, the amateur level, the collegiate level, which is now basically professional.
1: Yeah.
0: I mean, the market, we keep saying this, there doesn't seem to be an end to it. And I was having this conversation, if you remember, with Trey Biddy of hogsports.com. And they were saying with this five-year rule, this is one of the articles that was on USA Today, was talking about the escalation that will now be involved with the high school players and what they are now starting to demand.
1: Oh, my gosh.
0: On Three did a story today on this most recent class and all the commitments that's been going on since June. It used to be, you wanted to get the last official visit from a recruit. The last.
1: Yeah.
0: Now they're saying the trend is

0: gift for that kind of money, and it basically keeps one recruit.
1: Wow.
0: That's sobering, isn't
1: it? And I keep listening to all those that are saying, boy, Arkansas made a mistake. Arkansas made a mistake. This is going to give Ryan Silverfield something to use as an excuse. And that was, he didn't go out and sign a quarterback out of the transfer portal.
0: Mm.
1: Do you realize the numbers that a top shelf quarterback is demanding? I mean, you've heard all the numbers about Brendan Sorsby ranging anywhere up near the $3 to $5 million level. What was Carson Beck just a year ago when he went to Miami?
0: Yeah, didn't he get
1: that was a $4 or $5 million dollar transaction.
0: Mm-hmm. Yeah.
1: So if you're Ryan Silverfield and you are responsible, he may not be the general manager, but I do believe he's got say.
0: Yeah.
1: I think I'd rather say, let's develop. We do believe we've got a more than competent, qualified quarterback in KJ Jackson.
0: Yeah.
1: That let's give him, let's say $1 million. But instead of spending $3.5 million.
0: I'll bet they're not giving him $1 million. But I'll bet however much it is, if he has a good year, it's going to go up a whole lot next year.
1: Oh, absolutely. Year. Yeah. But let's just say, I mean, just for easy numbers, $1 million.
0: Million bucks. Okay.
1: You realize just with that one player, instead of spending $4.5 million or $3.5 million for a quarterback, maybe you get 4 or 5 players.
0: Oh, 2 linebackers and a wide receiver.
1: Yeah.
0: Yeah, that's right.
1: And when you're needing help across the board, you can't sink all your money into a quarterback because that's kind of, yeah. I mean, it's like the NFL. When they overpay their quarterbacks, they suffer.
0: Yeah.
1: The rest of the roster suffers.
0: So, Randy, for those who are listening who are 30 and older, are we talking about college football?
1: No. No, we're not.
0: No, we're not.
1: We're talking about an amateur version or semi-pro version of the NFL.
0: Yeah. Yeah, that's kind of sad.
1: Now here is what I was getting to. This is from a general manager of a Power 4 school. Said the price to land talent has never been greater. Said we reached the period where everyone has an agent. There are no layups anymore in high school recruiting. Nothing is even reasonably priced.
0: Wow.
1: He goes on to say that $350,000 is now just the starting point with some of these recruits.
0: Wow.
1: 7 Power 4 general managers told On3 they believe Texas A&M's class is well north. That means above the $10 million mark. This is high school. $10 million.
0: Wow, that's not the transfer portal. That's their high school recruits.
1: That is their high school recruits.
0: Oh my gosh. You know, that's just
1: And then another general manager of the SEC or general manager with an SEC team said we're probably anywhere from $5 to $7 million.
0: Wow. Wow. That's just pretty amazing, isn't
1: it? It is out of control. That's just how simple it is, out of control. And I don't know. Here's another story. Said, hi, at Notre Dame. Pay to shut down a Target recruitment recently, upping their deal from $400,000 to $450,000 just to get a commit and to beat us. That was a Big Ten general manager. They jumped it up from $400,000 to $450,000 just so the young man would commit and not take any more official visits.
0: That's the $50,000, isn't it?
1: That's the $50,000. Another source told On3, the kid we might value at $400,000 is now getting offers to be the $750,000 recruit in another school's recruiting class. I won't continue to bore you with all the different examples they use in this story, but
0: okay, I'll share this that we share.

0: yesterday on what it takes to be in the top 1% of wage earners in America. $350,000 puts you in the upper 2%. $350,000, a salary of $350,000, puts you in the upper 2% of all wage earners in the United States. Now, here's what just makes you want to throw up. I mean, it does. It makes me want to throw up. You're asking people who are in the, they're not even in the top 10% of wage owners in America, you're asking them to support paying a high school athlete, or in the terms of some of these guys, you're talking about $1 million, they're in the 1%. You're asking people that are not even in the top 10% to help you pay people be in the 1 and 2%. Now, if that doesn't make your stomach turn, it certainly should. I am not against people making wealth. And when you look at professional athletes, it's done in a whole different, nobody makes contributions. I guess they have some, you know, seat licenses. Some teams do, which you can choose to pay or not. You can sit in not as good a seat. You don't pay the seat license, but you buy a ticket if you choose, but you don't have to. But they are paid by league revenues, by which is mostly TV, sponsorships, all these other things, attendance. That's how those athletes are paid. Some of these athletes, yes, TV money helps. Yes, attendance helps. But some of what they're being paid for is by the common people giving money toward that. And I'm not just talking about Arkansas. I'm talking about all college athletics. And we're not talking about just multimillionaires funding. You know, we've talked about before, we'd love to see the Waltons give a whole lot of money so that other people could give less. But we're talking about people that take their families on vacations, and they have to budget to maybe do that once a year. And yet you're saying, here, we need money so we can get a better quarterback. It's a whole different system. I'm just now talking about things I probably have had in my head, but I hadn't really thought about it until you start thinking $350,000 is what you pay a high school senior to go to your school. And then what kind of an economic perspective does that person have from that point on? Number one, probably not appreciating what that sum of money is. Because when you're 18 years old, the first thing you think of is, what can I buy with this? And you're not thinking about, okay, taxes, savings. If you're in say the lower 10%, you're thinking, what can I do for my family? I get that. But your sense of self-worth is totally out of whack.
1: Hadn't been that way for a while, but now it seems to be exaggerated.
0: Yeah.
1: It seems to have continued to go to this level and this next level and so forth and so on. You know,
0: and it takes a special coach to be able to deal with that. Again, in the pros, you know, you're dealing with everybody being paid. And if a couple of them are overpaid, that's why quarterbacks like Tom Brady, Patrick Mahomes are so valuable, because they value their teammates. So therefore their teammates value them. They don't feel like, well, hey, they're making a lot of money and I'm not making as much. They buy into the team concept. Brady took less money. You know, other things that he did to help the team. But anyway, there are some selfish athletes that are in it. All they want is the money. And so, and their teammates know that. And that's got to be a tough thing. So how does a college coach deal with that in the locker room? I don't know if I've ever heard a college coach address that. And that would be an interesting question to ask. How do you address the salary structure in your locker room with players knowing some guys are making more, some guys are making less, it's not all equal, yeah, they'll buy that the quarterback does, but what about this receiver's making more than that receiver, and they both came in from different schools. How are you dealing with that? That's why I've said this before on the show, and I'll say it until he leaves. John Calipari knows how to do this. He knows how to do this and keep a team concept. How, when people like him are gone, how is this system going to work? And Arkansas fans ought to be thinking, huh, he's 66. He's been here 2 years. He came probably within 10 and 5. Can he give us five more? Because, frankly, I'm not sure there. I have no clue who Arkansas could replace him with at this stage of the way college athletics are today. He's pretty amazing. And he obviously has resources behind his program, which helps him be able to do this. But I think it'd be interesting. I'm not sure how much detail he would give you if you had the opportunity to interview him about this. But it's got to be a challenge for every coach.
1: That's why they're getting general managers for all these different programs, because take it out of the hands of the head coach. Don't make him be either the good guy or the bad guy. Let that GM be the one that wears that hat. The biggest issue is roster retention.
0: Yes.
1: That's where you're spending money and then not getting your return.
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0: And welcome back to Drive Time Sports on the Buzz Radio Network. Rick Schaefer, I'm Randy Rainwater, joined out by my man, better known as Neil Atkinson, by way of Bet Saracen. A little excitement in the air. I know Rick is not excited about the 7 o'clock matchup tonight, but the USA back at it tonight in World Cup action.
1: Absolutely. Team USA is a pretty good favorite. They're minus 260 to win. Bosnia and Herzegovina are plus 700. The tie or the draw is plus 425. We've seen plenty of those. But here's a tip. Go and look at the market. Just click on it, and there is a market called To Advance. And that way, all you got to do is pick whether USA is going to advance or Bosnia and Herzegovina are going to advance. And you can do that for the rest of the matches up until we're in the final. You don't have to worry about extra points or anything like that. Just as long as they win and they advance to the next round, that is a winning bet. Now, Team USA, big, heavy favorite in that market at minus 550. You're going to go with Bosnia, it will be plus 400. So I don't think we'll take very many bets on that, and I'm anxious to see if this game breaks the previous record. We've broken three records in a row with all three games with the amount of bets that we've taken. I'm going to see tonight if we do the same thing. With the sporting calendar, I think we will, so it's going to be exciting to see.
0: What is the over-under, Neil, that this weekend will be the weekend that Taylor and Travis – tie the knot?
1: Since that's entertainment, and I think they have some sort of a party outside of Madison Square Garden or something like that. So they said, don't bring any gifts. Well, I don't have to worry about it. I didn't get invited, so I'm not going to get them a gift anyway. So
0: you and me both.
1: But you know what? I think FIFA really, really messed up. You know, it's not that FIFA has ever orchestrated anything as far as who gets the World Cup or not. But they could have set up where United States and England played in Philadelphia on the 4th. But no, they didn't do it. I don't know why. But wouldn't that have been something else if we could have done that? But I think there was a scenario where it could have happened. But you know, maybe I read that on the internet, so it must be true.
0: All right, where do we find this good stuff, Neil?
1: All right, you go to BetSaracen.com on the web or from your phone. You go to that app store, download that app, hit that registration button. Fill all of that out. Once you do that, and everybody else that already has Bet Saracen, check out the promo tab. We got Wimbledon Championship, no sweat bets, net gains. That's both teams to score, which we've seen a lot of. You can get $10 just for betting 20. And, of course, we have a no sweat bet. If Team USA does not advance, you can get up to 50% of your bet back. Good luck, everybody. Stay cool out there, and we'll talk to you tomorrow.
0: Thank you, Neil. Have a great weekend. Well, we're not quite to the weekend yet. I'm jumping ahead. Let's do this. He's up next.
2: HogSports.com's Coach Cabo is back, and we're going round the horn. Here's Kevin Bohannon.
0: Is the shopping done by Coach Dave Van Horn? Do you believe he's got his roster pretty well set with exception? I know that Alexander Peck, he put his name into the transfer portal, along with Colin Fisher. I read your comments on that, your thoughts that no big loss for Arkansas, not retaining, or maybe not retaining, Colin Fisher. But do you think Dave is pretty much done with his shopping?
3: So I'll use this analogy. Randy, say you go to Kroger to carry, and you are in the checkout line, and she says, hold on, let me run back and look at something real quick. I think that's where they're at right now.
0: Okay, I started saying, that happens too often. I'm left there with a basket of groceries. I have no clue what she's got in that wagon, but nevertheless, I'll be back. I got to go get something more. Would you hold our spot? Well, yeah, right. You're going to be gone another half hour. Never mind. That's a little personal rant there. Yeah.
3: So, you know, they may, if something, I wouldn't say falls in their lap, because I think they're going to try to get some guys, if they can. Signing Manny Marin from Tennessee yesterday takes the Shouse kid from Texas Tech, who's the number one rated portal.
0: Yeah, what about him? What's going on there?
3: Athlete. I think that takes them out at this point because they've got five infielders at this point, and that's all they need. That's really all they need. Losing Alexander Peck, I think, hurts a little bit, and that's where I think they may need to try to add one more infielder just to see. And I know they have Reese Robinette, still hasn't made an announcement or anything or coming back or going pro or whatever. We'll have to see after the draft on him. But I think that's where they're at right now, and I think they may could add one more, but that's about it. And if it's a pitcher, it would be better.
0: Have you got any updates, Kevin, on Nolan Souza? Nolan, of course, has been with us now for, 3 years, Rick?
4: Yeah.
0: So I'd love to have him for another year, but obviously I think he's going to have pro options. But what are you hearing on Nolan Souza?
3: Yeah, he's at Fayetteville working out right now. He's not playing anywhere this summer. So it's about working out, getting stronger, and getting better. I still believe that he comes back. I believe that he comes back and possibly plays third base. If I had to put a lineup together right now with who's committed before the draft, I put him at third, Manny Marin at short, Ben Cleary at second, and Wills McGinnis at first base, or Dawson Bryce at first base. I think Bryce had a really good year at Charlotte 2 years ago. This past year, he was hurt. He was the preseason American Player of the Year, so he was very well respected. Just didn't have it. Hit 306 with three home runs, I think, in limited action. So he's a good player. He could be that designated hitter or something, but I still put Souza and Cahill Aloy kind of in that same boat that a year back at Arkansas would do wonders for them if they could play at 100% or close to it.
0: Now, Aloy, I would assume, is still in the recovery phase from that Hammett injury that he had in his hand.
3: Yes, he's getting recovered from that. He should be able to start swinging here pretty soon, I would think, because he's about 4 weeks out right now, 5 weeks. About that 6 to 8 week mark, you start really doing some drills and getting loose again.
0: What can they do on Cahill in regards defensively? Because let's face it, he was scary out there in right field in his brief amount in the outfield. But to make him marketable, he's going to – do you not believe, Kevin, that would be, if any reason, for Cahill Aloy to return, show he's marketable as an overall player, not just only as a DH, because they don't draft many DHs. MLB doesn't draft many, DHs.
3: Yeah, and that's what I've said time and time again. Major League Baseball, they have enough players, 750, I think is the number, but, and they're looking to move that to 28-man per roster, but we'll talk about that later as part of the collective bargaining agreement. They don't need to draft a designated hitter. You have to offer something defensively, guys. And it's not that you have to be a whiz out there with a gold glove or a bronze glove or silver glove. You have to be able to field a position, and Aloy just could not field a position out there last year. He had, and I understand it was limited reps, but his fielding percentage was in the 800s, and that's bad. Mm. And it's really bad. He just was lost out there.
4: Yeah, that's awful for an outfielder.
3: And even on simple fly balls, I'm not talking about ones that tail away from you, like right-handed hitter down the line that tail away from you, have a bad read on. Just high fly balls with medium to depth, he just looked lost on it. Took a circus route too, and it just made you hold your breath every time. And Dave Van Horn said, I remember the quote like it was yesterday. We don't have to hold our breath out there when he's out there. So I'm glad he didn't, because I did.
0: I did too. I joined you in that. I held my breath every time the ball went towards right field. In fact, with Zach Stewart out there, I almost got to be at the same mind process with him, because he could make it entertaining out there in right field.
3: Yeah, I liken Zach Stewart to Kendall Diggs out there. Those two really kind of remind me of each other and how they move and take routes to the ball and everything. So it'll be interesting to see what happens. Now, there is a player in the portal that is a corner outfielder, Angel Laya from Oregon. It is going to take a miracle, I believe, to get him to Arkansas. But I know Arkansas has made contact. There's a good shot that he ends up at, like, a Texas. That would be a good school for him, considering that they just hired a star assistant from Oregon. That would be a good spot for him. Or Georgia. He's had a teammate that went there. Wes Johnson was very active in the portal, even though they were in Omaha. And they have the number one portal class, according to 64 Analytics right now. Arkansas's 2, Tennessee's 3. Tennessee's going to be really good next year. Guys, it's just going to get harder and harder to win in that conference, looking at all the talent that's coming. Look at that pitching that Mississippi State has. They're loading up. Tennessee's going to be a lot better than they were this year. It's just going to be tougher. Luckily, Dave Van Horn got some money, and they've been able to put together, on paper, what looks like a pretty good roster. But they're going to have to trim some fat, boys. They're going to have to trim some fat. You got 28 newcomers and roughly 16, 17 returning guys. You got to get that down pretty quick. So they need to get some other guys off campus or drafted.
0: All right, that magic number is 34 going into next season, correct? 34 on the roster?
3: Correct. 34.
0: All right, we're going to try to squeeze in.
3: That's the number.
0: John, real quick. Nope, John's not with us. All right, let's try Elk. Okay, he's not with us. All right, there you go. All right,
4: we're Kevin's getting the Trey Biddy treatment.
0: Yeah, well, some of these were on hold before Kevin came on board, so that's understandable.
3: Sorry.
0: That's okay. That's okay.
3: Call back if you have a question, though.
0: TJ Pompey. What are your expectations for TJ Pompey?
3: Go play pro ball. I think he gets drafted and he goes play pro ball. And not that Pompey coming back would be a bad thing. I just think that he showed enough with the bat. They can eliminate some of the swing and miss stuff. He's athletic. He's 6'4", moves well, good arm. That he will be a good pro baseball player. And I'm not saying that he will be a good major leaguer by any means. But he has the ability. He's got some pop in the bat. He's shown that. He's got two or three skills and of the tools that they can work with, and they can coach him up in developing. I think that's where he's at right now, and they think he'll sign and get drafted. And and we'll come back and talk about Carson Wiggins. But that seems to be the number one thing on everybody's mind right now. What is he gonna do? Go to the draft, gonna sign, come back. We'll talk about it more after the break.
0: Hang tight, Cabo. Thanks to the Arkansas Best Chevy Dealers. Rick Schaefer, I'm Randy Rainwater. Drive Time Sports will continue.
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0: 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It is now July. And these are some great specials I want you to take advantage of now, particularly with the weekend approaching, 4th of July weekend, the 20-ounce Dasani. That special goes through July 5th, 99 cents. 99 cents for the 20-ounce Dasani or the 16-ounce Monster for $3.59 or the 20-ounce Mountain Dew and Pepsi, two for $4. So there's some great deals to take advantage of. 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
2: HogSports.com's Coach Cabo is back, and we're going round the horn. Here's Kevin Bohannon.
0: Kevin, is this really the $1 million question, not the $64,000 question, but the $1 million question? What's going to happen with Carson Wiggins?
3: Yeah, and I talked to scouts. I've talked to people that are far more invested in professional baseball than I am to get their opinion on what they think he should do. Let's say that he may, I don't know what Carson made this past year, because I talked earlier with Wes and Joe about it, how numbers aren't available. You can't FOIA NIL payments or anything like that. You can't do it. You know, it's not well known. I've never had a player tell me their number. I've never had a player tell me what they made at Arkansas or any other school. I've had some people tell me what guys have been offered to go to school. Catcher from Missouri a couple of years ago that went to Tennessee, $50,000 just to transfer. There's some numbers that I've heard for recent years of pitchers, yeah, barely getting over the six-figure mark. That's Ryder Helfert didn't make the most on the team last year, but he should have, in my opinion. He was the most valuable player. Carson is not going to make the amount of money he will at Arkansas next year than he would in Major League Baseball. There is a risk of him coming back and it not working out the best way possible. Okay. Last year, per nine innings, he struck out 12.9 batters per nine innings. He also walked 5.8 batters per nine innings. Hmm. He only threw 14 innings and walked nine players. And he had two intentional walks and a hit by a pitch. So 13 free passes, 20 strikeouts. I think he could come back and pitch at Arkansas and be a weekend guy. But for him, being a 21-year-old player, he turned 21 on June the 1st. He's getting into his pro clock. That's about the time when he'd do it, okay? His brother was the same way. His brother could have come back and had three extra years or an extra year because he could have been a medical redshirt when he didn't pitch his junior year. But he didn't. He got drafted by the Cubs and started his pro career and signed for $1.4, $1.6 million. I think Carson can command that amount of money. Some people say it could be as high as $2 million. When you start talking about numbers like that, it is a no-brainer. Go start your pro career, go play, and do it that way. I know a lot of fans are out there saying, well, his team, his agent didn't want him to pitch. His parents didn't want him to pitch this year just because he'd go play pro ball. That wasn't the case one bit. I've said it on this show and any time I've talked about Carson that it was his surgeon that wanted him 14 months clear after surgery before he pitched in a live game. Controlled environment, things like that, he was fine to pitch in. The combine he went to, fine to pitch in. But a live game, no. The surgeon did not want that. Carson wanted to pitch. Dave Van Horn wanted him to pitch. The medical staff, Matt Hobbs, everybody wanted him to pitch at the University of Arkansas down the stretch. But his surgeon said no. He was the ultimate decision maker. He made the decision he didn't need to pitch. So he was 14 months clear because of looking at the big picture, looking at what this young man has down the road. Unfortunately for the University of Arkansas, they got 14 innings out of Carson Wiggins. That's the sad thing about it because I think he could have done well at the University of Arkansas. But I believe it would be right for him to sign and go start his pro career. That's not just because I coached him or known the family for 10, 12 years. It's because I think that with his talent level and what he brings to the table, it is a no-brainer for him to go sign for seven figures. Think about that. He becomes a millionaire on July 11th rather than come back to Arkansas and make $500,000 to $600,000.
12: He's got to do that. That's a long answer to that, but he's got to do that. And, you know, whoever signs him knows what he's been through. They know right up front what he's been through, so they can't argue with him once they sign them, once they write a check.
0: But whoever gets Wiggins, on the other hand, whether it's the college or the pros, he's still going to be a risk factor.
12: Well, that's what I'm saying.
0: There's a certain amount of risk involved either way.
12: Yeah, they know, and when they offer him if they offer him a seven figure contract like you're saying, they're going to pay him the money, and they know up front. But there is such a almost desperate need for pitching talent that people are willing to take that kind of a risk.
3: Yeah, look at the home run totals. It's going to be in MLB this year. It's going to go over 6,000 again. They're thinking about it. It could break records. Over 6,700 total home runs
12: again.
3: In MLB. Yeah, the drag on the ball down. So
12: that's it, yeah.
3: Wind resistance not there.
0: Yeah. Amazing. All right, Kevin, real quick from our Middleton Heat and Air. Ask Kevin about Brenton Clark.
3: Yeah. He recovered from his surgery and is going through workouts right now to get strong. The thing about Brenton Clark, there's potential there. The coaching staff liked him beginning of last year, and he got hurt, had the labrum surgery, everything. He had a good summer last year and a good fall. That's all we've seen out of Brenton Clark right now. So for him to come out and take a starting spot, he's going to have to do it against some really good competition. What does that competition look like? It looks like the guys they got coming to campus, a Zeb Allen, possibly, if Zeb doesn't sign the pro contract. And it's A.J. Vasco, looking at those guys. That's what you have to go up against. Christian Turner, he's going to be a year better. That's who you have to compete against and show that you can be an everyday player. If he's the fourth outfielder this next year, that's fine. He's going to get some time out there. But he still has not played a full year to where he's been the guy out there. So that's what you have to look at in terms of Brenton Clark. Love the kid. Think he has a lot of talent. He could be a spark plug, top-of-the-order type guy for Arkansas.
0: This one from our Middleton engineer. What position did Aloy play before coming to Arkansas? He was an outfielder, was he not?
3: He was a pitcher.
0: Pitcher?
3: He was a two-way guy at BYU. Yep. He was a designated hitter, right-handed pitcher.
0: I've forgotten about that, yes.
3: Yep.
0: Forgotten about that. So he was not a position player per se. He was a pitcher. I can understand all that. I mean, how difficult it can be made. I was a catcher. They threw me in the outfield. I'm like, what in the heck are you putting me out here for? I can't decide which is worse, infield or outfield for a catcher. All right, Kevin.
3: Yep.
0: Enjoy your 4th of July. We'll talk with you next week. That is Kevin Bohannon. Thanks once again to our friends at Arkansas Best Chevy Dealers.
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17: Reward to find those responsible for the death of 18-year-old Jody Loring Jr. has increased to $22,500. He was shot and killed outside of his home in Conway on May 24, 2018. Loring just graduated from high school and was the father of a 3-month-old son. Anyone with any leads should call Conway Police. And it was a landslide victory for Republican Bill Teeter in the House District 44 special election runoff. Teeter won 92% of the vote. The runoff was to decide who will serve the rest of the late state representative Stan Barry's term. Teeter is also running unopposed in November for the same seat. For these stories and more, you can always head over to our website, KRK.com. 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
20: Mostly sunny today with a high of 97 degrees. Heat index going 105, maybe higher this afternoon. Of course, the heat advisory is still in effect today, in effect through Friday. All right, this afternoon, a 10% chance of a shower or thunderstorm. That'll continue into this evening with an overnight low of 77. For the Buzz Radio Network, I'm meteorologist Pat Walker.
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0: Hour number two at Drive Time Sports here on the Buzz Radio Network. Rick Schaefer standing by in Northwest Arkansas. I'm Randy Rainwater from the Capital City.
1: 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Now, here's Trey Biddy.
0: Good afternoon, Trey.
2: Hey, guys.
0: Maybe you can explain this to me. Now, you tried, and you did probably a magnificent job on your article that was involving EA Sports. It says EA Sports misses on Arkansas depth chart and more. So for us,
3: non-game players.
0: Yeah, what is that?
3: Non-game players.
0: What does all this mean? Yeah. I mean, I can understand about starters and this, that, and the other, but the ratings really is what I'm as much confused over as anything.
2: Yeah, so, well, my wife thinks it's super cool that I'm 48 and play this video game, but...
0: Does she really?
2: No, she does not. It is a lot of fun. I mean, like, I'm in a dynasty with, like, 32 people, like, where you know, manage your team with NIL and hiring support staff and, you know, play games against each other and stuff.
4: What?
2: And every school's unique. It's fun. Well, I mean, like... I'm into roster building. I'm into, you know, recruiting and transfer portal stuff. So it would be natural that I would enjoy that. Anyway, so it's a very popular game, Rick.
3: I know it's a popular game, but to play the games, to the roster management, that's bringing up the not so much fun. The games, yes.
2: No, that's fun for me. I enjoy
3: it's
2: all that.
3: For you. Okay.
2: Yeah, I enjoy all the other stuff. Yeah. I like being able to put my team together the way I want them and all that stuff. But anyway, with Arkansas, when you get the game initially, you know, they're going to have the team put together. It's all the real players. They all have attributes and stuff. I just found that, and this isn't a gripe about where the players are rated. It's just the order in which, like, for example, who do you guys think the best safety on the team probably is?
0: Harrison.
2: Yeah. Harrison, Christian Harrison.
0: Christian Harrison.
2: I think everybody would agree that was the biggest get they got at safety. He's the fourth best safety on the team, according to his rating. He's like a 76 overall. Hmm. You know, so it's like stuff like that. Kiari McGlure, starting safety, but he was competing. You know, it was really him and Miguel Mitchell starting for that competing for that other safety spot. But he's listed as a cornerback, and he's the 10th best defensive back on the team. You know, there's stuff like that that bugged me a little bit, but more on the offensive side, like coming out of the spring, you know, you'd say C.J. Brown's your starting flanker, Chris Marshall at split end, Ismail Cece in the slot. Well, in this game, Jamari Hawkins is the highest-rated wide receiver on the team. And Donovan Faupel is the next highest-rated player on the team. Both those guys, you know, came out clearly as backups, and, you know, there's still competition and stuff going on. But Chris Marshall's probably your go-to wide receiver. He's your third-best wide receiver. C.J. Brown isn't starting, and Ismail Cece isn't starting. You know, stuff like that. Kavion Broussard is your starting left tackle. Started every practice at left tackle, but he's your backup right tackle in this game, and only the fourth best tackle overall. You know, they've got Terrence Robertson starting at right tackle. They got Terrence Robertson starting at right tackle. He's since been moved to left guard and practiced at left tackle all spring, and Bryant Robinson's your starter at left tackle when he's actually your starting right tackle. A lot of stuff like that. The quarterbacks are unusable. I don't have a problem with that. They certainly didn't give Arkansas the benefit of the doubt at all, but KJ is only a 74 overall. 99 is the highest that you can be ranked and stuff. So anyway, I felt like a simple phone call to a local sports reporter could help. and it's not that I have a problem with the ratings where they're at. It's just the order. Like, I want to be able to play the game with Arkansas and see the proper players out there on the field.
0: Can't you move them around?
2: You can, but that's annoying, you know, if you're just playing a game. And you also taken you're putting better players on the bench in favor of the guys that should actually be out there who are ranked, who are not as good.
0: So now,
2: you're like hurting yourself.
0: So now, Trey, if I am following along, if you took the 76s or the 72s or whatever it may be, you said 99 is the very best that you could get. So where does the...
2: Yeah, there's only one 99 player in the entire game, though.
0: He plays for Ohio State, I'm guessing.
2: Yeah.
0: He's a wide receiver.
2: Yeah, Jeremiah Smith.
0: Yeah, that's who I would think would be a 99. But if you add all the numbers together, I'm guessing it would put Arkansas at the very bottom of the SEC. And maybe at the very bottom, or close to the bottom, of Power 5 or Power 4 in general.
2: I don't know that they're that low. They do a pretty good job of keeping teams relatively even, I guess, on the different tier levels. You know, like Arkansas is a 3-star out of 5 in terms of program prestige. And, you know, teams that are about that are generally around, you know, they can be maybe as high as a 83 overall or as low as a, 77, 76. And Arkansas is like an 81, 80, 81 or something like that. So they're pretty much in the middle.
0: So compare that to what would be Texas then?
2: Well, Texas is going to be probably a 4.5-star prestige. And I would guess they are close to a 90 or Woo! Something overall.
0: That's a big gap.
2: Yeah.
0: That is a big gap between 81 and 90. Yeah.
2: Yeah. But they make it, I mean, like, there's different ways you can play. You can play, just play games, or you can do the dynasty thing where, you know, you have the opportunity to rebuild your program, you know, which a lot of people like to do. Like, we don't, in ours, we don't do anything but, it's 3.5-star programs and below, basically. And teams that are, I think, like 85 and below overall.
0: Let's talk with Brad. Brad, good afternoon. You got a question or comment for Trey?
4: I do. And Trey, you're a man after my own heart. B7 here. I remember it was like the Daytona 500 for me when the midnight release came out before the digital download era.
2: And then it comes out tomorrow.
4: One of the reasons I have a I know I'm the MVP plus, I promise.
2: Yeah. Me too.
4: I'm telling you, it's also the reason I support NIL, because it brought it back, but it's also the reason I have a love hate relationship with Ed O'Bannon, because he's the one that basically took it away from us back in the day. But I was going to get to my question. You know, you've mentioned before about the quarterbacks, and I think that obviously KJ Jefferson, and I know it's Jackson this year, but, you know, Kendall Briles dialed in an offense that helped KJ find the open receiver.
2: Yes.
4: And I thought that was one of Talen's main problems also, was obviously super gifted athlete, as we found out in the combine, if you didn't know already. But I think that Talen cost us a few games by missing an open wide receiver. Seemed like he was locked in. Do you see anything out of KJ Jackson or AJ Hill that shows that they may have a little bit of quarterback IQ when it comes to not locking in on like a prime wide receiver? And I'll hang up and listen.
2: Yeah, there was a play in the Memphis game where Talen, his primary wide receiver was wide open, and he threw to somebody else, and the receiver was right in front of him. Like, there was stuff like that that would happen. I don't think that KJ's a better thrower than AJ is in terms of mechanics. And,

0: game-like experience because, you know, the idea that they can just get plowed in the back at any moment is out of their head. And everything speeds up during a game. And, you know, you get hit and you don't know how the guy would react to it. So that is the trade-off for not hitting your quarterback. You get into the season, you get into the game, and you don't know for sure what you have. I thought the defense outperformed the offense in terms of stops and interceptions and things like that. They say that that is what you want at that stage, especially when you're breaking in a new offense, that you'd like the defense to be ahead of the offense. And also the fact that they see that offense every day in practice, you know. So, yeah, I know that doesn't really answer the question, but I don't know that we can really know for sure until we get out there and see. There was, I know, one day in 2 minutes, AJ didn't have a very good start, and then KJ came in and, like, immediately threw a pick six. So that's not super encouraging. You like, you know, but at the same time, you know, they want their quarterbacks to be over 65% in practice, and both of them were around 70%. I think you should be at least 70% in practice.
1: Let's see, Trey, here's another question for you by way of our Middleton Heat and Air. Can you ask Trey if he expects Silverfield to have at least 30% of the offense installed for this season?
0: Yeah, I think they've already got, yeah, I think they've already got more than the 30%. Anytime you hear a coach say, you know, we're simplifying things or we're making it easier, disaster is ahead.
2: Really?
0: Oh yeah. Anytime, think about anytime. Well, we just got to simplify things. We got to go back to the basics. That's trouble.
3: I don't know that I had ever thought of that. And why? And why do you think that?
0: Because if you're good, then you're moving forward. You're adding on. You're not going backwards.
3: Yeah.
0: And I mean, things aren't working.
3: Maybe it's to avoid turnovers or do something like that. You don't think that's a good idea?
0: Well, that's, I think that means you've got a problem also.
3: Well, you do, but maybe the simplifying will help save it, but you're saying you think simplifying doesn't do anything.
0: There are two things that I always think are the beginning of the end. When a coach says we got to go back to and simplify things, we got to reduce, and when a coach has like a is forced to give up play calling duties or is forced to hire somebody he doesn't want to hire. That's when I think things have gone poorly. One of them would be maybe just for the season. The other would mean for the coach's career.
1: All right, Trey, this one from our Middleton Heat and Air. Ask Trey if he uses the Razorbacks as his dynasty team.
0: Well, we pick in a draft order, and I was Arkansas the first year in the 25 game when it came out, and then the 26th game, because I always call it a year ahead even though it comes out in 25, and the 26th game I ended up with Wisconsin, so I played with Wisconsin all last year, and this year it's gonna be a challenge because I've got the 27th pick out of 32 people.
1: This from our Milton Heat and Air. You'll like this one, Trey. This from the 501. Back when my boys were in school, they go to two-a-days at Cabot. And that was generally when the new Madden or EA Sports would come out between the two workouts. They would come home and play the new game. But after watching them, I never saw any games being played. They were way more into building their team. Drove me crazy.
0: Yeah. Well, I mean, that's a generation of like Minecraft. They build their world. They don't, you know, play in it. They go build castles and tunnels and all that kind of stuff. But yeah, I mean, that's the part of it I enjoy is team building. We used to, during 2-a-days, we'd go get in a pool.
1: Yeah, we went and slept.
0: Yeah.
1: We were trying to take a nap.
0: Option too.
1: Yeah, we tried to take naps. Back in the days, though, Trey, back in the yonder years, you sometimes have 3-a-days.
0: Yeah, we did 3-a-days one year.
1: And I thought

0: It was kind of
1: 6 o'clock in the morning, which was horrible. Yeah. And then you'd only want to come back about 5 o'clock, maybe a 1 o'clock, 2 o'clock workout. Then you might come back again at 5 o'clock.
0: Yeah, I always thought that was kind of gimmicky.
1: Yeah.
0: I mean, my dad used to tell me when he was at Georgia back in the 60s, you know, that, you know, even when I played still in the 90s, water was still very much a reward. You know, you weren't, it's not like today. But my dad told me one day he drank water out of a mud puddle at Georgia. He was so thirsty. And they, you know, they would weigh you before. He said one guy, lost like 19 pounds or something. One big guy lost like just an absurd amount of weight from practice to the conclusion. But also back in those days, they just, you know, you'd go to camp and it was just about, you know, cutting people and seeing who was tough and putting you through a grind. And you get to the season, you're already unhealthy and beat up and everything. And now, like, you know, they have stuff they do in the off season more. Like back then, you know, I mean, my dad used to go work on an oil rig in Alaska in the summer. You know, he wasn't sitting around going to OTAs like they're doing now or doing summer workouts and stuff. It's just
2: they didn't have NIL. They had to go make money.
0: Yeah, that's right. But you know, it's obviously a lot different now. And you know the season's going to be a grind. Or, you know, fall camp will be a grind. They'll work them hard, but they'll also, a couple weeks before, they'll start taking it off of them and making sure they got their legs back, or at least if they're smart, that's what they'll do. And fall camp's short this year. School starts like August 16th, and camp starts, I think, August 5th. So that's a much shorter camp than we've seen maybe since I can remember. I can't remember camp being that short.
1: This is from our Middleton Heat and Air Buzz text line from Ron in Pine Bluff. He says, you do realize the Razorbacks will go undefeated. Go full glass. A glass half full is still half empty. Physics.
0: Is that on freshman mode in EA Sports College Football?
1: This is a general question. Please ask Trey if he's seen more than last year's practice or less than this year's.
0: Well, I mean, in the spring last year, we were at every single practice. I watched every minute of every practice last year. This year, we got about an hour, maybe over an hour, in some practices, and it's a 2-hour practice, so we probably saw, you know, around half of the practice time. But we also didn't see as much team this year as we got to see last year. I don't know if that was a Bobby Petrino influence, but Petrino used to always open up spring football entirely, and Brett Bielema didn't do that. You know, Brett Bielema's first year, it was like the first 4 days of spring football didn't even happen because he closed it down completely. We didn't have any media at all. Like, you're trying to make a splash here as a new head coach, and you just shut everything down. There's no coverage. I always thought that was kind of strange. Morris opened up spring. Pittman opened up parts of spring but didn't open up all. But when Petrino got here, they started to open up all of spring practice, which I think they should do. I understand shutting down during the season, but spring football and, you know, parts of fall camp, I think you should open up.
1: Let's see.
0: I think the NCAA should mandate that teams open up to local reporters, because that's the hang-up.
1: That's like the NFL rule.
0: Yeah, right, NFL. Yeah. The NFL knows what they're doing in terms of marketing their teams. And, you know, people want to read. People want to find out what's going on. And if you shut everything down, then you take that away when there's really a high level of excitement that time of year with the season coming up. So if the NCAA mandated that all teams had to open up a certain number of practices, There would be no advantage for anyone over someone else because everybody would do it.
2: Don't you think, though, I don't know how many schools have what Arkansas has in Hogs Plus. I don't. I know Oklahoma State's, I think, didn't make it and they just shut it down. But
0: yeah,
2: there are other schools that have it. That way you can get the access, but you got to pay for it. And
0: yes.
2: Do you think that's part of the aspect of why they don't open more?
0: I don't think it's really fair that the school gets to cover that the school gets to cover itself,
1: yeah,
0: while the media does not.
2: I totally agree. But do you think that might be part of their decision making?
0: Possibly. I don't know.
1: Trey, we will talk with you tomorrow. We got to run.
0: Bye, guys.
1: Trey Beatty, HogSports.com.
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1: Tomorrow night, the Thursday night special at the Riverfront Steakhouse. Double F stepped it up again. The 12-ounce bone-in pork chop with a mound of mashed potatoes. Those fantastic hot rolls, $25. 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Six jumbo shrimp scampi are fried with the NFL baked potato, NFL-sized baked potato. 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That's right. $19.95. 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The 6 jumbo shrimp scampi are fried. $19.95. That includes the salad bar. And you get the 8-ounce filet. 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Rick Schaefer, I'm Randy Rainwater. You know, Rick, sometimes you're just looking at your phone. You get these updates. And
2: yes,
1: this update, I got to admit, caught my attention. The Philadelphia 76ers and the Boston Celtics have wrapped up a monster trade.
2: They traded monsters?
1: Yeah, they did. Wow. Paul George.
2: Frankenstein for Dracula or what?
1: For Jaylen Brown. Plus a lot of draft picks.
2: Yeah.
1: To move Jaylen Brown. I hate that because I like Jaylen Brown. I was hoping they could work it out. Yeah.
2: I knew you did.
1: But he's on the move. I think the part, maybe this is typical. I don't always pay ultimate attention. I know the Celtics dipped into the free agent market, picked up Robinson from the New York Knicks. But trading with an interconference rival? I mean, that's like the Yankees and the Red Sox doing a trade.
2: Yeah, they don't do that very often.
1: No, they don't. And you're trading with Philadelphia? Wasn't Philadelphia the one that ran the Celtics out of the playoffs this past year?
2: I think so.
1: Yeah. So, yeah. Kind of, there's going to be some other surprises. And, in this crazy free agent market they call the NBA. And of all the sports, Rick, that is confusing to me. Maybe not to you, but to me. The NBA has more levels of this mid-level exceptions, and if you're a veteran and you can get a max contract or all this other stuff, I don't understand. They're exceptions, all the exceptions they have in their contracts, so they can move people around. The simplest thing that I've always kind of understood, and they can do it with draft picks, and that is if I trade a $50 million player, then I got to get $50 million worth in return.
2: Yes.
1: And sometimes that can be in the way of draft picks.
2: $50 million. You got to get $50 million in return.
1: Yep.
2: There again, they were throwing out numbers as if it's no big deal.
1: Oh, it's not. It's not my money.
2: Yeah, $50 million. Amazing. In return. Because it's got to be an equal deal. Yeah.
1: Yeah.
2: Yeah.
1: That's the basis. I mean, just like the other day when they made that trade with Milwaukee with Miami. They had to balance out the trade. You got to come up with numbers. That's why you're seeing. I thought they were going to put a restriction, like you can't say, "Well, I'll give you my first round pick in the year 2050."
2: 2050. Oh goodness!
1: I thought there was be like a 3-year cap. In other words, okay, this is the 20. What, 2029?
2: That still seems like it's a ways away, doesn't it?
1: Yeah. But, that's what they do in the NBA now. They kind of move it around. You know this is a big day.
2: Today is?
1: Yeah.
2: Oh, because it's Bobby Bonilla Day?
1: Yeah, Bobby Bonilla Day.
2: I wondered if we would get to that.
1: Can you imagine every July 1st, and I know we've talked about this before, and I do believe, I think the number's actually gone up. He gets $1.93 million today from the New York Mets. He has been getting that number ever since 2011.
2: Yeah.
1: He'll get that through 2035. What a deal.
2: 25 years. 25 years at almost $2 million. So let's say it's 50 minus a little bit. So somewhere between $48 and $49 million. And he hadn't played in a long time. In fact, will he be collecting Social Security when he gets his last check? Maybe so. I don't know. And what's the Social Security max? I mean, how much do you get when that's your salary? I don't know.
1: I hadn't even thought about getting Social Security.
2: Amazing. I mean, not that he needs it, but good grief.
1: I did not even think about Social Security. That'd be pretty cool. Yeah. Can my Social Security mount up to 1.93 annually? Now I need to go back and sign another deferred payment deal with the Mets to continue on until I'm at least 90.
2: Yeah. Well, he'd have to have a few at-bats if he did that. I'm not sure. Maybe they could have him in for an old-timers game or something. That was, for a player, that's the greatest
1: Golly.
2: Of all time. Now it sounds really good, but now there are players that can make $50 million in 2 years. So basically that was to buy him out of continuing playing when he was over the hill. And so they could have paid it to him over the next 2 or 3 years, I guess, but he wasn't any good at that point. So they said, okay, let's do this.
1: I like Bobby Bonilla. I liked him better when he played for Pittsburgh.
2: For Pittsburgh, yeah. Mm-hmm.
1: But
2: his agent did a heck of a job. I guess his agent gets a percentage of that, huh?
1: So,
2: we'll have to ask Chris Turnage that. We have him on today?
1: Yes.
2: You sent me that schedule, so he's on at 6 o'clock?
1: Yes.
2: Okay.
1: He'll be on today at 6 o'clock.
2: We need to ask Chris Turnage if Bobby Bonilla's agent, because he probably is the one that negotiated that for him to get this incredible deal. So I'm guessing Bobby Bonilla's agent's still getting money off that. And so if it's a normal, say, 6%, or say if he gets 5% of that, that would be about, what, $87,000 every year just on that contract. I mean, his agent may be retired, maybe dead by now. We don't know. this is a long time deal. What if his agent's older than Bobby Bonilla? We don't know. But I'm guessing somebody's still profiting off this.
1: Good gracious.
2: Whoever got him the deal. Things that we just don't know in life, right? But we are going to ask Chris. So those of you who are wondering whether you're going to turn the radio off, don't turn it off. We're going to ask Chris Turnage at 6:05 if Bobby Bonilla's agent is still getting a percentage of that deal. Not that any of our lives are going to change by the answer, but it's something we're curious about.
1: Actually, now you do have me curious about that now. It doesn't mention anything in the story about his agent, so now it makes me wonder if the agent is still
2: around. Well, of course it never mentions his agent. When you see a guy sign a contract, this contract's for 6 years for $180 million. They don't say here's what the agent's cut is. They just so you think the player's getting that. And what you really don't realize is the tax implications of that. So you got the agent's going to take it up front, which is good because you're not taxed on what you pay him. But then the tax implications of contracts like that are ridiculous. Particularly, I just have to tell you, I don't know why anybody ever plays in New York or California because they have the two highest state income taxes, I believe. Massachusetts is up there too, and I think Connecticut is, but they don't have a professional team other than hockey. Why would you go there? You'd think all the free agents would be looking at the teams in Florida, Texas, Tennessee. I guess there aren't many in Tennessee, are there? But that's where the best tax breaks are. Or you could just say, you got to pay me more money if I'm going to play in California or Texas.
1: Absolutely crazy. All right, Rick, have you been watching Belgium and Sengala? Looks like that was just now over.
2: If I'd have known it was on, I probably still
1: Belgium just won it 3-2 after 125-plus minutes, or maybe it continues on.
2: 125
1: minutes.
2: So it goes from 90, that's an extra 35 minutes. Long game, huh?
1: Well, Belgium just scored. I thought maybe it was the game winner, the way they were celebrating. But the clock is still ticking.
2: So after 130 minutes, and they just scored to go ahead, they still got to play some more?
1: What, well, now you...
2: Do they have any rules? Now, somebody called yesterday and said their law is not rules. Is there a law against expanding this game?
1: There's rules. Offsides is a rule. It's not a law. We're going to give you a ticket because you're offsides.
2: Somebody told us that yesterday.
1: I know.
19: Overtime rule is you have two extra periods of play after full time. So I think despite this goal, they still have to play. There's no sudden death.
2: So if even somebody scores, you got to keep going.
19: Yeah. I would prefer it if it was a sudden death kind of thing, you know, because it's a long game.
2: I'm using your preference. They should do that.
1: Well, I don't know. How many total minutes do they? I realize you got time they add. That's why it gets blown up like this.
2: So what's the extra period? 15 minutes?
1: Yeah, how long?
2: So they got two of those. That's 30 minutes. Oh, my gosh.
1: Who knows? There's a kick, but it went up in the stands, so they missed that one. All right, we'll step away for a moment. 7 o'clock tonight, USA, USA. Drive Time Sports will continue.
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1: 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All right, this is from JJ. Question for Rick from our Middleton Heat and Air. 26. I'm 26. Love sports, but never really got into the MLB. But I have, in fact, started to be romantic about baseball. Really? Is there other ways to watch the games other than through ESPN's apps?
2: Are there other ways?
1: Other ways.
2: Yeah. MLB app, although I think ESPN has that, but that's the best way. Because you can watch every game except your local teams, and then if you're if you live in Little Rock, teams that are blacked out, Cardinals, Royals, I'm assuming they're blacked out up here, you can get them in other ways, either going directly to them or, Randy, I made a switch today.
1: Uh-oh.
2: I've been a DirecTV subscriber for years and years and years and years, and we're about to move, and people don't use the satellite dish anymore. So we switched to streaming. I was on the phone Monday night for an hour and a half with somebody from DirecTV who we've got three TVs we want to convert just to streaming. Ought to be easy, right? And for an hour and a half. And he finally got one of our TVs up. I was happy, figured, okay, I can get the rest of them up. No, I couldn't. And in fact, I was on the phone for 45 minutes today with a DirecTV rep who could not get me to be able to stream on a TV other than our main one with DirecTV. And I couldn't understand it. He couldn't either. I said, thank you very much. I canceled DirecTV. It took me 5 minutes to have Fubo on every TV. So that's what we've got now. And they have the Cardinals and the Royals. So if you're looking for more baseball, because with DirecTV, I had to pay extra for the Cardinals and the Royals. Now, it's a larger package with Fubo, but it still costs less than DirecTV. And so I now have the Cardinals and the Royals. So if you're looking for the best way, the MLB app's best because you can watch, like for me, if it's the Orioles or you like the Red Sox or Randy likes the Yankees, you can watch all their games on the MLB app. And you get the local telecast. You get the local talent doing the games. Obviously, okay, so it's either Saturday or Sunday. I think it's Saturday, July the 4th. Every game is going to be televised by either NBC or Peacock. So that's another way to watch games because NBC's got Sunday Night Baseball this year. But they've also got the NBA and the NFL, so a lot of the Sunday night games have not been on your NBC affiliate, but they've all been on Peacock. Well, Saturday, I think because it's July 4th, I think they have the rights to every game. So if you've got Peacock, you just go there, and there are games that are on at the same time, but you can pick your game. So that's another way to get baseball games. Apple TV has Friday night games. That's another way to get Major League Baseball games. So that's just a few.
1: I'm telling you, the best value is Fubo. If you want to watch baseball.
2: That's what I went to.
1: I don't think Fubo has the best football menu.
2: They have ESPN and the SEC Network.
1: Yeah. What else do you need in that regard?
2: They have the three networks.
1: Yeah.
2: So what else do you want?
1: So, yeah, you got it, you will need ESPN. I will tell you that.
2: They're on Fubo.
1: Yeah.
2: Yeah, so it's okay.
1: That's where that ESPN Plus comes in so handy, though.
2: Okay. Doesn't for me. I don't care. I mean, I'm not going to watch games that aren't, you know, Arkansas is on that once a year, and I'm at the game, so. And in basketball, there are more of them, obviously.
1: I don't know if this was just a walk down memory lane, but this is from the 870 by way of our Middleton Heat and Air.
2: Yeah.
1: And I do remember this because I think there was a picture of this individual in a full-length fur coat. I can't remember what kind
2: Joe
1: of hat.
2: Joe Namath?
1: Talking about Joe Namath, you're right.
2: Really? Yeah.
1: Yeah, this is...
2: no other guy wore a full-length fur coat.
1: Yeah.
2: I figure you're either talking about Marilyn Monroe or somebody like that or Joe Namath.
1: No, Joe Namath. And it says, Joe Namath, $100,000. I can remember two now distinct memories of when a certain threshold was passed, and that was the $100,000.
2: Yeah.
1: When Willie Mays and Mickey Mantle both went over $100,000. And then the other one was Joe Namath, because I do believe this was a story about Joe Namath when he had that coat on, that fur coat, talking about the $100,000 contract he'd just gotten.
2: Isn't that something?
1: Yeah.
2: So we're talking about late 60s.
1: Yep. I want to say 1969 to be exact.
2: After the Super Bowl, is that when he got the big contract?
1: I can't remember the exact timing.
2: Well, the first baseball player to make $100,000, I believe, was Hank Greenberg when he came back from World War II. I think the Pirates paid him that to keep playing. He'd been with the Detroit Tigers. He finished his career with Pittsburgh, and I think they paid him that to keep him playing. Stan Musial and Ted Williams both hit the $100,000 mark before Mantle and Mays. Stan Musial was such a he was in another league as far as class.
1: He would actually give money back.
2: He took a cut.
1: Yes, a cut pay.
2: The team, you know, he had to ask for raises, and he got raises. But 1 year he was making $100,000, and I think it was his next to the last year when he hit below 300 for the first time in forever. And he offered a 20% salary cut. And they generously accepted. So, and then the next year he hit better and he got his money back. But you think there's a single soul that would do that today? No way. And how about some of these guys that get injured and never really play for the team that they were salaried with? And they take the money and then never do anything. And we were talking earlier about Carson Wiggins. I don't know what he was making at Arkansas, but it's probably pretty good. And he pitched 14 innings. He pitched 14 innings. And there's no thought of, hey, if they'll give me $600,000 or whatever, it's going to be less than I could make with the pros, but I owe it to Arkansas to come back. No, nobody thinks like that anymore. Not just Arkansas, but if you're a professional athlete and you've been with a team and they've been taking care of you medically and you've been rehabbing with them and everything else, and when the year's over, You don't say, look, you know, I'll take a discount to stay here. I think of a pitcher named Zach Eflin, who was with Toronto for years. So the Orioles got him a couple of years ago, and he was really good down the stretch, helped them considerably. And he had another year on his contract, which was last year. He was blew out his arm, had to have reconstructive surgery. Comes back this spring. He's looking great. Great spring training. Last spring's training start. Elbow out for the year. So they're paying him 2 years for nothing. So his free agency's over. If he comes back, and let's just say he's ready to go again now after Tommy John surgery, he's ready to go and healthy next spring. Do you think he would go to the Orioles and say, look, the major league minimum for a player of my years is $2 million. If you'll sign me for $2 million, I want to come back and give you a good year. No, he's not going to do that. He's going to go to the highest bidder.
1: All right, that is Rick Schaefer. Chris Davis. I always think of Chris Davis. What a value he was for the Baltimore Orioles.
2: Ugh.
1: All right, coming up next, Chris Turnage, our NFL agent and guru. Rick Schaefer, I'm Randy Rainwater. Hour number three, straight ahead.
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11: 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It applies to Arkansans 19 to 64 years old who are currently enrolled in AR Home. The requirements will be fully implemented at the beginning of next year. 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
28: Another really hot, humid day is in store for our Wednesday. 97 our expected high temperature today. But this afternoon, there could be an isolated shower or thunderstorm. We have a 10% chance of rain for late this afternoon and a 10% chance of a shower or thunderstorm overnight with a low of 77. For the Buzz Radio Network, I'm meteorologist Pat Walker.
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0: 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Rick Schaefer standing by in Northwest Arkansas. I'm Randy Rainwater from the Capital City.
1: When you need to know what's really going down, you need to bring in your NFL agent and guru. Here's Chris Turnage.
0: Good afternoon, Chris.
2: Oh, he's got to be there because we've got a question for him.
0: All right, I'm turning on everything that I've got available to me.
2: Yeah.
0: And just see where that takes us. But
2: you're going to find him. You're going to find him. We hope.
0: All right, let me look at my phone just to make sure that Chris didn't say something has popped up. No, don't see anything yet.
2: Well, you know, Bobby Bonilla hadn't popped up. He hadn't played in a long time.
0: He's still getting his money.
2: He's still getting his money, which is what we wanted to ask Chris Turnage about.
0: All right,
2: Chris, where are you? Sometimes he's on an airplane. And he'll catch
0: you.
2: Yeah, I know.
0: Thus far, speaking of the World Cup.
2: Yeah, it's pretty exciting.
0: The average ratings watch, 23 to 25 million. 23 to 25 million.
2: Wow.
0: They are estimating that because it is prime time, we're talking 7 o'clock Central, 8 o'clock Eastern time, over 30-plus million will tune in for tonight's matchup.
2: Wow.
0: Between the United States and Bosnia.
2: Okay, so what events... The Super Bowl, the national championship game at the Final Four. The Super Bowl's in the well over 50 million range. The national championship game is usually in the 25 to 20 range. And you're saying this United States, this game is going to be in the over 25 million, right?
0: Over 30. Yeah.
2: Over 30 million. So you just got to, you know, I can say all I want to about how, you know, it's not an exciting game or anything else, but obviously there are a whole lot of people that don't think that way. If that many people are watching it, that's astonishing. And I also think it speaks for patriotism in this country, which some people think is on the wane, and in some locations it is, certainly not in Arkansas, but people want to see the USA win. And the USA, did I read where they hadn't won their first two games of the World Cup since 1930? And so there are people that think they have a chance to win, and that would be a big, big, big deal. The men have never won it, right? The women have, but the men never have.
0: I mean, this is such a big deal that we're bringing this guy on.
1: When you need to know what's really going down, you need to bring in your NFL agent and guru. Here's Chris Turnage.
0: Now we got him.
2: Okay, Chris.
3: Now keep in mind, I'm a football, not a football expert, so let's avoid the football.
2: No, okay. All right. Well, our question today is July 1st every year. The New York Mets pay Bobby Bonilla $1.93 million. And they've done that since 2011, and they will do that through 2035. Great contract and all of that. Is his agent still getting a part of that?
0: Is his agent still alive?
3: So generally, yes. The agent will, you know, if it's deferred, the agent will be deferred as well in their percentage. So,
2: all right.
3: So it's, you know, Bobby Bonilla Day and Bobby Bonilla Agent Day, I guess we should say.
2: Yeah, you know, because we were talking earlier, you never see that in the negotiations. You'll see, okay, Juan Soto signed this incredible $730 million contract. It never says, but, because he's got to pay player dues, taxes, and his agent, it never shows what the agent makes off that. It's just, it's like he's getting all $703 million, and it just doesn't work that way, does it?
3: Correct. And in fact, unions, whether it's MLBPA or NFLPA, they will restrict where agents can't collect it on the front end. So, in other words, you know, if it's deferred, I couldn't go to my player and say, "But hey, go ahead and pay me all of it now."
2: Ah.
3: You know, not worry about that. It's actually prohibited by the unions. Now, I will say some people do it, but it is prohibited by the unions.
2: Which is why Bonilla's agent is still making $80,000 or $85,000 a year off that contract.
3: Correct. Yep. Correct.
2: Amazing. That's amazing. The other question we had, obviously the Sorsby thing happened and he's not going to play. He's not going to be in the draft or anything like that. The NFL Players Association said they would not go to bat for him if he filed a lawsuit to have a supplemental draft. Can you tell us anything more about that? Did they really even talk to him about that possibility?
3: So number one, he's not part of the union because he's not in there yet. So number one, the union is not going to spend union resources to fight. You know, if you guys remember Maurice Clarett, when he tried to enter the league early and go around the age requirement or the time limit requirement, you know, he was not part of the NFLPA either. So that was not an NFLPA action. They didn't stand up for Maurice Clarett. And so the same thing here. Now, there was a settlement somewhat, I use air quotes, reached. The Sorsby team threatened to sue the NFL because they're saying that their ruling on not having the draft was arbitrary and capricious. And they said, like in previous years, that they hadn't required other people to fill out, you know, as much information that they said Sorsby didn't fill out. If you guys, you know, saw that release or whatever. So they were talking about still suing. So the NFL did agree that if, you know, they didn't sue, which I think the NFL would have won anyways, but there's still a lot of litigation costs involved. They said that they would not suspend him for any public actions that happened in the past. So in other words, next year they would not suspend him for anything that they know about that's been, you know, public that has happened previously. But they also reserve the right to say we can use that for future suspensions as additional action. In other words, if he continues to gamble, that he has a history of gambling, we can use that. And if there's stuff that hasn't been released publicly that we don't know about, we can still punish him for those things. So they did reach kind of a little bit of an agreement there with the Sorsby team, which is still kind of crazy because Sorsby, you know, is still saying, I'm going to sue. And instead of just taking the medicine and taking the punishment, he was still kind of pursuing that until they, you know, they did reach that agreement.
2: Do you think his attitude through all of this, not any repentance? It's like, I want to play and I demand to be able to play until he gets to this stage. Do you think, of course, we don't know what's going to happen a year from now. He may become the most humble human being there is. But at this point, will there still be some NFL teams that are saying, we're not touching him?
3: Absolutely. Yeah, I absolutely. I know some, I'm not going to mention them here, but I know some just I've had conversations with that are, you know, value character and value those things. And, you know, the thought being, look, if you're not remorseful, what's going to stop you from doing it again? You know, if you don't, if you're not remorseful about it and all of that. And so you think about the only time, too, that he checked himself into rehab was a day before it was about to come public that Yahoo Sports was going to run with the thing. So he checked himself in the day before it became public. And, you know, he's yet to make a statement, guys. I mean, it's crazy. You've got Texas Tech ADs and coaches, you know, out there making statements for him. You've got his attorney, his agent out there making, you know, statements for him. He's yet to come forward and say, hey, what I did was wrong, and, you know, and I'm sorry, I'm going to face the consequences. And I think that would go a long way if he did. Rick, to answer your question, I think absolutely there's going to be some teams that say, we're not touching this guy, number one, because of the history of gambling, which is, I mean, gambling can be an addiction, and which means obviously it can be hard to stop. But number two, the fact that he's not repentant at all and has not shown, you know, remorse to this point, could be an issue down the road. So I think absolutely you're going to see some teams that will say, I don't care how good he is, how much we need a quarterback, we're going to mark him off.
2: It is an addiction, and we see how many times have we read or seen stories or might even personally know people who had either alcohol or drug addiction that went for treatment, came out, and went right back to it. And so that's what you'd have to be hesitant about. You can say, yeah, he went in for treatment, and you're right. The day before it became public, how convenient was that? And so what's the guarantee? Was it Art Schlichter? Did he ever get over his problem?
0: No.
2: Yeah. So, and he got banned. You know, and isn't it interesting that years ago, back when Randy and I were kids, and you weren't born yet, Paul Hornung and Alex Karras were both suspended for a full year, and they were superstars. And they got suspended a full year for gambling.

0: does it cost to file a lawsuit?
1: Well, the filing doesn't cost a lot. I mean, you're going to have a filing fee and a, you know, process fee. Like in Arkansas, it's like $165. Now, that's at the state level, not federal. But, I mean, and then, you know, you have a go serve somebody, which is usually $70, something like that. So, I mean, the filing is not the expensive part. It's the attorney's fees. And when you got somebody like Kessler, who with his stature and what he's won, I think his hourly rate, I saw somewhere, is $1,800 an hour.
0: Whoa!
1: And so that's where all of a sudden, the legal fees are going to be. Like, if it would have proceeded on the NCAA stuff, you know, it was going to be probably well over $1 million had it proceeded. I don't know what it was, you know, just as far as the filing and getting the injunction that he got, but I guarantee it was, you know, a couple hundred thousand probably, if I had to suspect it.
0: Wow. This kid's got to be carrying a ton of debt forward, does he not?
2: Which means if he played in the NFL, he might throw a game to get the money back, right?
0: Yeah, exactly.
1: maybe.
2: It's a sad thing to think.
1: Texas Tech gave him, exactly. Texas Tech gave him, you know, his original deal was, I think, $7 million or five and a half to seven, whatever, to Texas Tech. You know, they had to buy out Cincinnati, so the deal had increased from what it originally was to buy out Cincinnati. He didn't give that to Cincinnati, which is why Cincinnati was going. So he had that money, and then he was also fronted, I think, another $1 million based on his contract. So, I mean, he had, you know, at least $2 million that Tech had already given him based on that buyout. And then, you know, so obviously that covers quite a bit of stuff. And it makes me wonder, you know, if Texas Tech did cover some of it. I think at one point the AD said they didn't. But it's kind of semantics because he said very specifically, Texas Tech has not covered any legal fees. Well, maybe that means Cody Campbell and their collective covered some, you know?
0: Mm-hmm.
1: So I don't know the ins and outs of that, but I'd be shocked if they didn't cover some of that.
0: Wow. $1 million for a basic lawsuit. Wow.
2: Yeah. Wow.
0: My understanding is the NCAA just in this past year has already spent $63+ million basically defending itself.
1: That yeah.
0: It's cost for these lawsuits, $63 million for the NCAA by itself.
2: Yeah, that's this past year.
1: Well, and I'm not an NCAA apologist by any means, but I do agree with them on this, is they keep saying, like, guys, this is a voluntary organization, which the rules are made jointly that you vote on
0: by joint members.
1: And, you know, if you don't like them, you can get different. Yeah, you can get different board members and try to change that and try to change the rules. But you vote on them, and then you take us to court to sue against these rules that you voluntarily agreed to abide by. And then it costs us $63 million that we could be spending on other things right now instead of having to, you know, to dole it out on lawsuits against voluntary members of this organization. So I do agree with NCAA's point on that. Like I said, they do a lot of things wrong. But on that, I do agree with it, that it's pretty wasteful, you know, when your own members are suing you for things that they had agreed to.
2: Well, it's like I'm reading about, you know, this situation with the possible law for the NCAA or for college athletics that the Congress is looking at. And there are a lot of things that every school would like. But the Big Ten and the SEC, they want protection on NFL, on NIL limits and all that stuff. But they sure don't want to split their media rights with other people.
1: Exactly.
2: It's like, give us this, but don't take this. Well, if you're going to do what's good for everybody, you have to make some concessions, I would think. And if they don't go off on their own before this law passes, then they're subject to the law, are they not?
1: Correct. Yes. Now, they would be subject to it as long as they're part of the way the law is written. Is I think it addresses the NCAA and things specifically at this point, at least.
2: Yeah.
1: So if they went off on their own after that, they could say, well, we're not part of the NCAA. Again, that would be depending on the specific wording. But yeah, I mean, to your point, Rick, they're saying, hey, we're good with a lot of this stuff, but we don't want to split our media rights. And that's what all the other course ones are saying. And so that's going to be a big sticking point, you know, whether to get it done or not.
2: Well, and also, their contract, you can't, I don't even think with law you could break a contract. They've got a contract with ESPN and ABC through 2034. So whatever pooling was done would have to come after that.

0: that, and then you just have to hope that with everybody in one group, you could make more money. And
1: it's
0: yet,
1: gonna be more. Yeah.
0: And yet, that it's interesting. I was reading today about all the league changes, because there are there have been several league changes this year. The Pac-12's kind of back again. They got Boise State and all these other things. But there was a point that in 1984, when the, I guess it was the Supreme Court, ruled that the NCAA could not control the TV rights for all these schools, and that's what threw it open to where we are today. And so the Supreme Court ruled that. So if you now,
1: yeah, that was in Board of Regents of Oklahoma versus NCAA,
0: yeah, and Georgia, yeah, Oklahoma Georgia. And Georgia sued the NCAA. So, but today, if it becomes law, then I assume the NCAA or somebody could dictate, you know, what, that everybody makes an equal amount. Am I right on that?
1: Correct. So yeah, and so, you know, Rick, you're just, for the listeners there, yeah, that was a landmark case where, you know, the NCAA came up with this television plan. And it was better than any other plan before, because it had certain minimums and maximums of every team. So you could only have so many teams on, you know, for a certain amount. And you had to have a total of, I think, 45 different teams over the course of a two-year period. You know, and so the thought was, into the latest, hey, we're trying to get more people on TV more, because that was back in the day when there was only three games on, you know, period.
0: Right.
1: And so, and it's interesting, in that opinion, the Supreme Court said, look, we think if you didn't have these restrictions, that there would be many more televised football games. And look where we are right now. You know,
0: they were
1: exactly right.
0: They're all
1: And so they allowed, you know, certainly conferences can pool TV revenues, which is what we do now. SEC does a TV package, you know, Big Ten.
0: Right.
1: So that came out of that case. But it said, yeah, the NCAA can't restrict output like that, output being the televised football games, as a violation of antitrust. But now, to your point, Rick, if you know, the legislature passes a law that says that is, they're going to give, it'll be a kind of a carve out of an antitrust exemption for the NCAA to be able to do just that. So then the NCAA could theoretically do a, you know, television plan that says either we're going to do this, or it could still let conferences, you know, do their own thing and say fine, but we're going to pull some revenue potentially out of that, or, you know, however they work it. So.
2: Well,
3: wow. Chris, what kind of feedback are you getting both from the players and from coaches? What are you hearing about the 5-for-5 rule that's now going into play? And that is 5 years. Doesn't matter if you play all five, you can still play 4 of the 5, but you now got 5 years. What are you hearing from either players or coaches?
1: Coaches love it. Just because it's simple, we don't have to. The coaches are saying, "Hey, we don't have to worry about, let's get this guy in for 3 games and not burn a red shirt, you know, and this and that, and one play over here." So the coaches really, really like it. They think it's going to be simplified, and you know, help a lot of things. I think the players like it too, because it does give that option. And again, you don't have to worry about a red shirt and thinking about this or that. It's, you know, I can come in and theoretically, you know, I could play. And I think you know, Rick, you might have been talking about this either on the morning show or maybe on drive time, but, you know, breaking records. Now, if it's going to be 5 years, people breaking records, and, you know, most of the good people would leave. Mm-hmm. But think about a guy like Bumper Poole, who was a really, really good college player, didn't quite, you know, have the NFL-level talent. But a guy like that's a starter, you know, every game, you're going to see some records, I think, broken by somebody like that, or, you know, whether that's, like I said, a Bumper Poole or somebody where – a very good college player that's going to play for 5 years and have a lot of tackles or receptions or whatever it is, and, you know, potentially break some records.
0: Yep.
3: Interesting.
0: Yep.
3: Chris, as always, your time is too short. Mm-hmm. Thank you, my friend. Enjoy your 4th of July.
1: Bye-bye.
3: Chris Turnage, our NFL agent and guru. Rick Schaefer, I'm Randy Rainwater. Drive Time Sports will continue in just one moment.
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0: Okay, Randy, breaking news. Another recruit for Arkansas. Columbia, Georgia safety Rashad Silver has committed to the Razorbacks after official visits to Wake Forest in Georgia. And he's a three-star, 6'2", 180 pounds. And I don't know how many that makes, but that's Arkansas's got a lot of commitments.
3: Should be 25 or 26, something like that, or 24.
0: It's a bunch.
3: Yeah, it's a bunch.
0: Yeah, but that just came in off Hog Sports.
3: Well, I'm just reading this headline. Breaking, Jaylen Brown traded to the Philadelphia 76ers. Yeah. Boston Celtics have traded Jaylen Brown to Philadelphia for Paul George, two first-round picks, two second-round picks. And again, that's to balance the money out. Those draft picks are slotted, so they have value, whatever it may be, but they do have value. So, yep.
0: Did they get a bunch of videos thrown into that?
3: Why not?
0: Because it said it was a blockbuster move,
3: yeah.
0: So I was curious.
3: Well, I think there's still plenty of blockbusters in Philadelphia.
0: I don't think there's any blockbusters.
3: I don't think their stock is worth anything.
0: No, there was one in Oregon somewhere. It's closed. They finally closed the last one.
3: Wonder what they did with all those VCR tapes.
0: I don't know.
3: Can you imagine?
0: I know they were
3: slowly going over, or maybe rapidly over the disc, but just think of all those VCR tapes. If you want to get rid of them, I'll take a bunch of them.
0: I mean, will? What are you going to do with them?
3: I've got a VCR player.
0: Really?
3: Yeah, still do.
0: I'll bet the picture is just clear as can be, right?
3: Well, the thing you worry about, the longer that these... That you know, those tapes sit around. It's kind of like the old cassette tapes, how they can end up getting wadded up or whatever it may be.
0: Yeah. Wow. Well,
3: Those were the days. You had that VHS cleaner. Oh, we got to clean the heads on our VCR unit tonight.
0: Yeah.
3: Because otherwise, it might stick. It might get all gummed up in there.
0: I have no VCR tapes. None.
3: I do.
0: Now, I've got a lot of DVDs because they're kind of making a little bit of a comeback, believe it or not. I was reading because there are people that you can stream movies, but once they're gone and you can't keep them. So what if this movie is one of your favorite movies and it leaves your favorite streaming device, then you can't watch it anymore. So there are people that are going back and buying their favorite movies on DVDs or Blu-ray.
3: I think it's pretty neat. I think it's pretty cool.
0: Yeah.
3: That's how you do it nowadays. Oh, by the way, this from Savage, by way of our Middleton Heat and Air, said, I was watching Saturday Down South. They talked about Greg Pratt dying of a heat stroke. Asked Rick what he remembered about that 1985 season, and did teams change practices after that? He played at Auburn. Greg Pratt.
0: I can tell you, I remember nothing about that. I remember the 1985 season as Arkansas won 10 games, beat Arizona State in the Holiday Bowl. I remember that very well. Greg Thomas was a quarterback, and Mark Calcagni was the backup quarterback, but Calcagni ended up guiding Arkansas past SMU and won the Holiday Bowl before that was his senior year. Greg obviously had 2 years left after that, but... that's about all I remember. I do not remember the player passing
3: Greg
0: away
3: Platt.
0: Because of
3: Pratt.
0: That. Yeah,
3: Pratt.
0: Remember also, Arkansas was not even in the SEC then. They were still in the Southwest Conference. So I'm sure that was a national story. I'm guessing that without me recalling that more water at practice, more Gatorade at practice, I'm guessing that a lot of schools adapted better policies as far as keeping liquid in their athletes after that happened, but that's all I can say. I don't remember that specifically at all.
3: Then Savage went on to say from our Milton Heat and Air, Bobby Bonilla's agent is still alive. His name is Dennis Gilbert.
0: Really? Wow. Did you look that one up, Savage, or did surely?
3: Oh, Savage, no, Savage knew that firsthand.
0: Couldn't have.
3: Savage,
0: if you knew that, man.
3: He's older.
0: You were on top of it.
3: He's an old man. He's been around way
0: longer. He would remember agents' names?
3: Yeah.
0: You know, really, other than Scott Boros And, you could name a couple others, and I'd say, oh, yeah. Who knew anybody's agent's name?
3: What is interesting is reading, and I get caught up in reading, and I apologize if there seems to be lapses, but I have to read these before I open my big mouth up and stick my foot inside my mouth. But anyway, this one came in on the morning show. They must have been talking about this. Says Walmart does not independently own the brand. Talking about Grape-It sodas. The formula and trademark are owned by Grape-It International. Grape-It is sold in the United States.
0: For Grape-It, not, okay.
3: It's sold in the United States exclusively as at Walmart stores as part of their Great Value store brand line of soft drinks. You can shop for this historic drink by looking for the Great Value Grape-It on the Walmart website.
0: It's a historic drink?
3: Historic. Yes, it was.
0: What does it take to be a historic
3: grape
0: drink?
3: You've had Grape-Its.
0: Oh, grape soda?
3: Yeah, grape soda.
0: Yeah, Grape-It. I mean, when I was a kid, I probably haven't had it in years.
3: I hadn't had it in years either.
0: Is this an announcement that it's coming back?
3: I guess. Said, are you looking for Grape-It or do you need help finding Grape-It soda in stock at an Arkansas location near you? And then Pinto says, from our Middleton Heating Air, the VCR stores are making a comeback in California.
0: No.
3: Really?
0: No.
3: That's what Pinto is saying. Look, you know it's got to be true. Pinto says.
0: Well, I can tell you the Pinto is not making a comeback. So I don't know about these. You know, if you've got a DVD or a Blu-ray, they're so much better than the VCRs. I can't imagine why they would make a comeback. Maybe in California because it's so expensive to live. That's all you can afford.
3: This from our Middleton Heat and Air. Soccer isn't my favorite sport by any means. Football for sure. But I realize the game is just like hockey. The last 3 days have all had incredible games.
0: Have they? I don't doubt that. And I know you're so cynical.
3: No, you're talking down to the sport.
0: I meant that. See, I've been so sarcastic that you didn't realize I wasn't being sarcastic.
3: Yeah, you are sarcastic.
0: But I don't doubt that when you get down to this round, and I'm guessing when they get down to 16, the games will get even better. And the true soccer fan thinks all these games are great. You know, somebody called us, I don't know, last week, or I was gone last week, maybe Monday, or maybe it was before that, about, well, what about a 1-0 baseball game? Or what about a perfect game, of which there have only been 23? But, yeah, that can be exciting, but it's not every game. Every game's not like that. Whereas it seems to me these soccer games, I mean, somebody scored 5 goals in one game, and the other team fired the coach because you're just never supposed to give up 5 goals in a game. So that's what my point is. But for the true soccer aficionado, I got to believe these games are getting better and better and better. And that's why 30 million people are going to watch the game with the United States tonight.
3: Yeah, well, the game a few moments ago was 18-14.
0: No, it wasn't.
3: Yeah, 18-14, because I'm now giving 6 points every time they score a goal now.
0: Yeah, I had somebody get 14.
3: I can't count. 18-12. I can't count. All right, United States Bosnia coming up at 7 o'clock, folks. It'll be on Fox.
0: Okay.
3: This from our middle.
0: You're right. Their ratings will be astonishing.
3: I'm going to watch. Are you going to watch? I think Carrie is even interested.
0: Really?
3: She asked me what time the Americans were playing tonight.
0: No kidding.
3: Yes.
0: Wow.
3: Because she likes 18-12 scores.
0: Okay. Is she prepared to watch a lot of guys kicking around?
3: I'm just going to tell her.
0: Kick it from one end to the other, but then it gets kicked to the eight.
3: I'm going
0: to
3: say.
0: Kicked back over the other side.
3: We're going to use the football analogy, honey. It's a lot happens between the 20-yard lines. So there's going to be a lot going back and forth between what we'll call the 20-yard lines.
0: What do you think it'll be like at the Hill tonight?
3: Oh, Hill Station will be crazy.
0: Yeah.
3: It will absolutely be crazy.
0: Hmm.
3: Because when we were there on opening day, I told you that that entire outdoor, and I didn't go inside at all, inside the Hill Station, but just the outside, it was every seat, every chair was taken. And I told you that I would say the average age would have been 28 to 35. That's what it looked like to me, and I may be totally wrong, but there were a lot, lot of what I would call young adults that was part of the crowd.
0: You say, have you seen on YouTube, have you watched this British couple with their kids that have been touring America for World Cup, and they were in Dallas. I don't know if England's playing in Houston or what. They're going from Dallas to Houston. First time ever at Buc-ee's. First time ever at Whataburger. They were treating that like maybe the greatest experience. You know, in Europe, they don't eat in the quantities that we do. And the mom is pulling these Whataburgers out of the bag saying, these are enormous.
3: Whataburger!
0: Yeah, these are enormous. And she's handing them to the kids and saying, these are absolutely huge. And she takes the first bite and, oh my gosh. Oh, thought it was absolutely fabulous. Hilarious.
3: Does this add to the legend? From our Middleton Heating Air, the original Grey Pep was made in Camden, Arkansas.
0: No kidding. Really?
3: Still produced in Malvern.
0: No kidding. Didn't know.
3: By Arkansas-owned Grey Pep. Drive Time Sports, we'll come back and wrap it up in a moment.
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0: I don't?
3: No, I know you don't. Okay. But I'm showing right now, on camera, from the studios of the Buzz Radio Network, we have such fantastic listeners that someone had brought in a bottle of Grapeette.
0: No kidding. Fast?
3: It is a... No, it was... I just got to looking around our studio and
0: it's already there.
3: And I wanted to compliment, again, our fantastic, our awesome listening audience because they bring all this stuff.
0: Wow. Amazing.
3: And here is a Grapeette. It contains 6 fluid ounces. And it doesn't say...
0: That's a small bottle.
3: It is a small bottle. You're right.
0: Yeah.
3: And
0: let's does it have see. Some little when they have all the little printing on the back? Does it say made in?
3: It says imitation grape flavor, ingredients carbonated water, cane sugar, dextrose, grape juice, less than blah blah blah. Licensed by the Grapeette Company, Camden, Arkansas.
0: Wow. Isn't that something?
3: Incorporated in 1946.
0: How about that? How about that? You know who deserves a Grapeette? Yori Tielemans, don't you think? Don't you think Yori ought to get a Grapeette?
3: Certainly. I have no clue who you're talking about.
0: He's the guy that made the penalty kick for Belgium to beat Senegal 3-2. And it came in the 125th minute, the latest goal in World Cup history. So I just thought Yuri ought to get a Grapeette. And yes, I have, because I am clueless about all this. And I'm just admitting up front, if there's a soccer fan that listens to our show, he must think I'm the dumbest human being ever. And it's okay. I don't mind that. But now I realize as I'm looking at this bracket, that's a big, big deal, because if the United States wins, that's who they play next. Belgium beats Senegal, and that's who the United States, that's in their bracket. If they get to the 16, that's who they play. So the United States better be careful with Yuri Tielemans.
3: By the way, England, on July the 1st, which was yesterday,
0: they played in Atlanta.
3: July
0: the 1st. Today is July the 1st.
3: Okay, and they're playing it. They are playing. You're right. Today is July 1st. They are playing in Atlanta.
0: They won 2-1.
3: That's where they found their Whataburger, in Atlanta. All right, we've got some callers waiting. Let's talk.
0: Okay.
3: Talk to Snake. Snake, good afternoon.
19: Rick, while you were out last week, I compiled a list of worst losses in Arkansas history, or plays that led to the worst losses. And that's, I just want to see if you agree with my top five. One, the 69 shootout, had Don Brough run one more playoff tackle and had All-American Bill McCarthy field goal,
0: yes.
19: we would have been awarded the national championship by Richard M. Nixon.
0: Yeah.
19: The second one was, of course, the drop top fly in the World Series.
0: That was World Series 2018, yeah.
19: One out away from the national championship. I think that was the second. Third, Clint Sterner, when he laid the ball on the ground, the famous hand of God play that allowed Tennessee to win that game. And then fourth, the Reggie Fish fumbled punt when he did not
0: against coaching. Florida.
19: I think that was against Auburn, if I recall.
0: No, it was against
3: Florida.
0: SEC championship game. And Arkansas had fought from behind and took the lead, had all the momentum when that happened,
19: Right. My fifth was the bowl game with Ohio State, where we blocked the punt, and instead of picking the ball up and walking into the end zone for the winning touchdown, we fell on the ball. Now, I've got two other honorable mentions. Yeah. One was last year when the ground ball was hit to our shortstop. Aloy, had he turned the double play, we would have beaten LSU and maybe had a chance to advance to the World Series. But the other one that people don't talk about is on first down against Texas A&M when K.J. Jefferson reached his hand out over the goal line.
3: Yes.
19: And the ball
3: from
19: was
3: 6 yards
19: away.
3: Out.
0: Oh, my gosh.
19: Returned for a touchdown.
0: Yeah.
19: That not only lost that game, but it ended actually Coach Pittman's tenure at Arkansas, because everything after that changed. So those are my top five with the two honorable mentions. Can you think of any others?
0: Oh, heavens, yes. In fact, I'd put it maybe number two, maybe number one. 1966 Cotton Bowl, lost LSU 14-7 because they changed the way they voted and to now do it after the bowls instead of before the bowls. So Arkansas only got a couple of national championship mentions in 64 because they determined the number one before the bowls. Because of what happened in 64, they changed it in 65 and had Arkansas, a 10-0 team, beaten a 7-3 LSU team that have been national champions because the number one team, Michigan State, lost in the Rose Bowl. So that game was devastating to lose that game. That's a long time ago. We were all kids back then. So, yeah, I think about that. I think about you losing to UCLA in the national championship game of 1995. I go back, and even Nolan's mentioned this. They gave Nolan an award for – I can't remember what the award was, but it was for – they basically are showing video of his daughter going through the long process of dying of cancer, and he's sitting there watching that video game day, and players will tell you he went into the locker room and he didn't have his normal stinger. He wasn't Nolan. That had set him back, and Arkansas loses to UCLA, and Arkansas was better than UCLA. So those are the first two that I think of. I can probably think of some others, but you've got a good list. Yeah.
19: Well, it's just amazing how sometimes one game can come down to just one play.
0: Oh, yeah.
3: Their snake bit.
0: Yeah. Yep. Absolutely.
19: You know, when Montgomery threw that interception, he had thrown 100 passes without being intercepted until he threw that ball in the end zone.
0: That's right. Oh, but my gosh, you're exactly right. It was third down and eight, or third down, and it was either the 8 or the 9 yard line. Just run a play, kick a field goal. It's 17-8. There's no way Texas was going to score twice. There was about 8 minutes to go in the game at that point. And you had the best kicker in America, Bill McLard, on the sidelines. Awful.
19: So that's my take, and I hadn't thought about the UCLA game, but yes, we were a better team.
0: Yep. Yep, that was tough. I'm sure we could, if I start, I don't know why I would want to start going through the worst losses ever in my mind, but I'm sure I could come up with some others.
3: Snake, thank you, my friend.
0: Yeah. Hey, if last year hadn't been 2-10, we could probably go through several of last year's losses and say, because they're so recent, think about, man, I tell you that, I still think about the LSU game. Arkansas is driving down the field at the end of the half, and Taylen Green threw it right to the LSU defender in the end zone. Right to him. A field goal, I think, would have put Arkansas ahead by 1 point or something, and a touchdown, and then ended up losing by 3 points.
3: Oh,
0: the plays that haunt you. What,
3: yes.
0: Thanks, Snake. What a great way to close the show.
3: Snake bit. All right, for Rick Schaefer, I'm Randy Rainwater. Buzz Animal Cruelty. Spay and neuter your pet. Have a great rest of the night. USA. USA. Have a great rest of the night. Creature,
10: bringing you the word. In the snows of Kilimanjaro, Ernest Hemingway writes, he had destroyed his talent by not using it, by betrayals of himself and what he believed in, by drinking so much that he blunted the edge of his perceptions, by laziness, by sloth, and by snobbery, by pride and by prejudice, by the hook and by crook. One of the things that makes life worthwhile is using our talents and abilities to bless others and make a difference in this world. We're here for a short time, friends. 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That's Double B's.
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